And I want you to hit subscribe, like, and share. Copy. Hit that share arrow and go paste it on your social medias, please. Please. I'm testing something out. Maybe one day they'll let us do a giveaway, right? And we could test that for the first few people that like and share. We got something special for y'all. All right? So that's what we want to do. But this is just like a little small quick test, man. But today, I want to talk about black, man. All things black. Yesterday, we talked about the importance of the black buying power, the importance of organizing our black dollar, our black thoughts, our black votes, our black people. We talked about all of that. We also talked about the importance of group economics and powernomics by Dr. Claude. And we talked about that, and it brought up another conversation that I wanted to get into today. I wanted to talk about our black contributions to society. Because right now it seems like, you know, people forgot a lot of the amazing things that black people contributed to this country. And they rewrite that history with a bunch of what is black culture doing right now to society and so forth. So I think it was good to just remind people. So that's what we're going to do today. We'll talk about our black contributions to society, but we wanted to highlight one in particular. I wanted to highlight one in particular because, and it's a wild reason why too, because actually, you know, AI, this is the bad part about AI. People just create anything. And they had created a flyer, and I thought this woman had passed recently. So I had sent it over to Shannon, and we was going to talk about it. And I was like, man, Shannon, the lady that made the GPS die. And Shannon was like, man, I think she been passed. And I'm like, you sure? And sure enough. But needless to say, we still want to talk about the great impact that Miss Gladys West has. So we're going to highlight Miss Gladys West today, right? The woman who helped build GPS. You know, when you lost, it's crazy. When you lost in the world, just leave it up to a black woman to help you find your way. Ain't that ironic? Saving a lost world. Behind it all is a black woman. She passed in January 17, 2026 at the age of 95. Right? Gladys West grew up on a tobacco farm in rural Sutherland, Virginia. Graduated valedictorian of her segregated high school and earned a scholarship to the HBCU Virginia State College. Shout out to my peoples at Virginia, man. Miss Hollywood, what it do? Doc Love out there in VA right now. Now Virginia State University, where she earned both a bachelor's and master's degree in mathematics. If you know, what was the documentary about? Was it Hidden Colors? I think that was all part of it, if I'm not mistaken. In 1956, she was hired at the Naval Proving Ground in Dahlgren, Virginia. Only the second black woman ever hired there. One of just four black employees at the facility at the time. She worked there for 42 years. Her actual contributions, because we're talking about what black people have contributed to this society that we still use today, that we still take advantage of, that we hardly ever get recognition for, but people question our impact on society. They try to water it down and change the narrative like we just only brought violence, like we was just violent people. But they never talked about where such violence was learned. But that's for another conversation.

0: session. Today we're talking about the contributions of our black culture, our black inventors, our black people to this society. And our first main highlight, we're talking about Gladys West, all right? So here's some of her actual contributions. West programmed some of the era's most powerful computers to build increasingly accurate, all right? To build increasingly accurate mathematical models of the exact shape of the Earth. Data that became the geodetic foundation the GPS satellite system relies on for precision. Without it, modern GPS navigation would not be possible. Come on now. It would not be possible. All the technology soldiers are using on the battlefield, even what you're using in your car. Make sure you say thank you, Miss Gladys West, today. Yeah, everybody, all races. White people, when you trying to find the fastest route through Milwaukee, Wisconsin, thank old Gladys. Thank Gladys. All right? Like the women later depicted in The Hidden Figures, that's the movie, Hidden Figures, West's work went largely unrecognized for most of her life. Typical. Like a lot of times that we contribute to society and it goes unrecognized. That's not new. We always been the greatness, the genius behind a lot of these other things, these inventions. And we're going to get into some of them. All right? But recognition eventually caught up. Induction into the Air Force Space and Missile Pioneers Hall of Fame. Look how long it took to caught up. 2018. The National Museum of the Surface Navy's Freedom of the Sea Awards, 2023. And she became the first woman ever to win the UK Royal Academy of Engineering's Prince Philip's Medal. At 70 years old, after suffering a stroke, she completed her PhD at Virginia Tech. After suffering a stroke. Imagine that. Completing that degree after most people retire, not before. Her own words on what carried her through decades in a career basically for white men. As her biographer put it, she said she learned on genuinely enjoying the work itself and on wanting to open the door wider for the black people who'd come after her. So what she means to society plainly is every time anyone alive today uses the turn-by-turn navigation, tags a location, or replies on precise timing synced to satellites, they're using math by Miss Gladys Wealth. Math that she helped build. Largely uncredited for most of her working life. She didn't get credit. Most of her working life. She started getting acknowledgement, it sounds like, in 2018. In a facility where she was one of four black employees, y'all. So we wanted to talk about Miss Gladys West in this first segment, man. So clap it up, y'all. That's Miss Gladys West. Make sure y'all do some research. Go check out Hidden Figures. And learn something, man. Learn something about our people. Things that we contributed to this country, to this society. Don't go anywhere. When we come back, we're going to get into some more black contributions to society. What we built, what we've been a part of, and what they've been trying to erase. Don't go anywhere, y'all. This is your boy, Ray Nitty, on the award-winning 101.7 The Truth.
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You are listening to Milwaukee Black Talk, live from the American Family Insurance Studios. Brother Z holding us down with the production and sound, man. How y'all feeling? We talking about all things black today, man. Be just joining us. We just talked about Miss Gladys West, who was instrumental in helping develop the GPS. So now we're going to get into some more black contributions to society, man. What we built. We always hear about the worst of us. We always trauma dump about the black community. We always talk about the worst parts of our culture. Today, we want to talk about some good, man. We want to talk about some greatness. We want to share some of that. So this segment, we're talking about black contributions, some other things that we built, and it's still some sad trauma, a little trauma attached to it, right? This first one, Thomas L. Jennings. Do anybody know? If you know what Thomas L. Jennings invented, put it in the chat. Let me know if you know before I get

I didn't know till I did this research. Dry cleaning. I did not know that. Thomas L. Jennings, 1821, was the first African-American to receive a U.S. patent for a dry sourcing process that became the foundation of modern dry cleaning. Here's the trauma. He used all the profits to purchase his wife's and children's freedom from slavery. Imagine that. Imagine that when you dry your clothes, when you use dry cleaning today, a man sacrificed all his profits in dry cleaning. When you dry your clothes, he used his profits to pay for the freedom of his wife and children from slavery. That's how deep that contribution goes. That's how deep. So when people say ignorant things like, what if black people contribute? The reason you dry your clothes right now, it's because somebody black came up with an idea, probably to help make their life easier for drying masses' clothes back then. But all the profits, he used it to purchase his wife's and his children's freedom. Thomas L. Jennings, all right? Lewis Latimer, 1848 to 1928, worked directly alongside Thomas Edison and Alexander Graham Bell and personally invented the improved carbon filament that made light bulbs practical and long-lasting enough for mass adoption. Lewis Latimer. Without his specific improvement, just going over our contributions, y'all. See, I know people like when we talk about the negative, the killings. That's what people like. People like when we talk about the BS in our community, and we highlight the bad, and we community trauma dump on us to death. But how many times, how many platforms do we usually use or get to see that's uplifting our community, talking about the great things of our culture and society on a consistent basis? Educating, entertaining. It's okay to educate and entertain at the same time. It's okay. Today we're talking about the bright side of our community, the great contributions that black people have made that is often forgotten about, often overlooked, but very, very, very heavily used in today's society. Dry cleaning, if you just joined us, Thomas L. Jennings invented it. The process and all the profits that he got, he used it to purchase his freedom, his wife and his children's freedom. Lewis Latimer. Without his specific improvement, the electric light bulb as we know it doesn't happen on the same timeline. Granville T. Woods, 1856 to 1910, a self-taught electrical and mechanical engineer, earned more than 50 patents covering railway and telegram systems, including a device that let moving trains communicate with stations, directly improving railway safety. Look at the year. Look at how long ago. We got more, too. And this is just a few.

0: This is just what I could quickly grab. Marie Van Britten Brown, a nurse, co-invented and patented a home security system with audio video monitoring in 1966, the direct technological ancestor of today's video doorbell and home security cameras. What the flat? Marie Van Britten Brown. Do we know any of these people? Did we know of any? It's some people I knew. I'm not going to sit here and act like I knew all of them. Some I knew. Dr. Patricia Bath pioneered laser cataract surgery and holds 5 patents for the surgical devices behind it. Technology that has restored sight to millions of people worldwide. Black woman, the reason why you can see, white man. Why you can see these things so good, Karen? Because Dr. Patricia Bath pioneered the laser that can save your vision. Obviously, she ain't just created sight. I ain't saying she created sight. She helped save it. You know this one. George Washington Carver, my man, developed over 300 distinct products from peanuts alone. Butter being the greatest one of them all. Plus hundreds more from sweet potatoes and other crops. Good old George. And his work on crop rotation directly rescued southern soil that has been devastated by decades of cotton monoculture. Y'all tired yet? Y'all tired of being educated yet on our contributions? A 2022 academic study documented at least 726 patents specifically traceable to Black inventors between 1870 and 1940 alone, a period where obtaining a patent required working through a white patent attorney who could and sometimes did exploit the arrangement, and when the patent office itself didn't track race, meaning true numbers, is almost certainly higher. So, this isn't a list of exceptions. Let me be clear. It's a pattern of foundational, everyday technology, like the light bulb. As we use it, home security, railway safety, laser eye surgery, y'all. Meaning the true numbers is almost certainly higher because we know a lot of times we didn't get credit for the work that we was putting in. We know it. That exists in its modern form specifically because Black inventors built it, often while explicitly barred from full participation in the system that meant to reward that work. Don't go anywhere, y'all. When we come back, we'll get into more of this conversation. We want to talk about protecting Black culture from being erased. How do we protect Black culture from being erased? I'd like to hear from you. But don't go anywhere, y'all. When we come back, we'll get back into this conversation on the award-winning 101.7 The Truth.
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back. It's your boy Ray Nitty holding it down on the grapevine. Live from the American Family Insurance Studios. This is 1017 The Truth. We're talking about black excellence, black greatness, black contributions to society, man. Controlling our black narrative. Not just allowing the narrative of, you know, black trauma, black violence to dominate the airwaves or our frequencies. Because I believe we got to have balance. I ain't saying ignore the realistic issues that's going on in our community. I'm not saying ignore that. We have to talk about it. But I feel like we spend so much time talking about the issues and not actually being active in the solutions. So much time is spent talking. So much time is spent setting up a meeting about the next meeting. And I get tired of that. I'm in a lot of these rooms, and that's why I don't go to a lot of meetings no more. Because I remember one time I was like, oh man, I gotta go to this meeting. I gotta go to this meeting. I'm finna be at this meeting. And then you're like, wait a minute. All right, what's up with all these meetings? Are we moving the needle? Is impact actually happening? So we got to get out of these meetings and get to action. We got to get to action. We're talking about a lot of black contributions that happened in the past. But now we want to talk about, you know, protecting black culture from being erased. All right? Because if you're just joining us and you heard some of the contributions that we made, you would remember Miss Gladys West went uncredited for most of her career. Thousands of black inventors. Patents still being newly documented by historians today. I could only imagine how many black inventions were stolen. I could only imagine. I could only imagine how many black inventions have been stolen today. Erasing of black culture, black history, it's not just like hypothetical. Are we paying attention to what's really going on in society right now? Erasing of black identity isn't a hypothetical. It's already happened once and it's ongoing. It's an ongoing risk. It's not just old history. The books they removing from schools, the subjects they don't want us to teach about, the things they don't want young people to learn about anymore. You got some people really still saying racism doesn't exist, slavery wasn't really a thing. Like, you have people saying these things. What are we doing to make sure we are protecting black culture from being erased? Or are we just going further down this narrative, this cliff of just nothingness? Where we just want to be first to market, first to have a new hot take, first to have the next clickable article, no matter what the outcome or detriment could be, whether it's real or not, fake or not,

So it's already happened, y'all. It's not just history. And I want to make the case for why protecting culture matters practically. Not just sentimentally, because, oh, we have to, you know, we need to preserve our culture. We need to. That's why I was passionate about, you hear me say, I'm going to say it again. I don't give a damn because it's important to me that we control the narrative around our culture. I can't sit here and just allow a sector of individuals to label an entire Milwaukee music scene and label it as the problem. Because when you allow that, you allow this narrative and this stereotype to be built around a whole bunch of amazing artists that don't fit that description. So we have to protect the culture, especially a culture that's heading in the right direction. Are there some not so bright sides of our culture? Absolutely. But you know what? White people don't like when you highlight racism, slavery. But they like to, they want to make sure our culture terribleness is in the forefront. But when we highlight theirs, it's, oh, that was so long ago. Culture carries the specific knowledge of how communities survived, how they organize, how they built things under conditions designed to stop them. We talked about it on this show. As we do more and more shows, it's just starting to have this echoing of, damn, a lot of these topics connect. Damn, maybe Nitty and Shannon do be knowing what they talking about. They just deliver it in such a way that it feels like a good time. I don't know. We talked about Tulsa. We talked about Black Wall Street. We talked about how Black people built a culture, a system. Vertically integrated system that was firebombed from the sky. That's how fearful people are of our culture. When we do good, when we succeed, when we mind in our business, they want to blow us up and have. So we highlighting the beautifulness of our culture, y'all, and why it's important for us to protect it. Losing that history, it doesn't just lose good stories, okay? We ain't talking about just losing great conversations and fireside chats that we can, oh, man, I remember the times. Like, no. It's not just losing stories. It's like actually losing our playbook for how we navigated tough-ass conditions. Excuse me. It's like losing our playbook for how we navigated hard conditions. So, callers, what's one piece of Black culture? A tradition, a recipe, a style of music, a family practice? You're actively making sure gets passed to the

0: next generation, and how are you doing it? What piece of black culture are you preserving and passing on? 833-212-1017, that's the number to dial. Do you care about black culture? Do we care enough? Because we see the culture that's developing in Milwaukee. And then, trust me, they're getting ready to blame everything. Everything is getting ready to be blamed on black culture and black Milwaukee. Your business is failing? Blame it on black violence downtown. Your bar ain't selling enough drinks to underage people? Blame it on black cultures downtown. It's the strippers. Strippers ain't making the money. Blame it on violence. Black violence particularly. So it's a culture narrative that has been well intact. And we do bear some responsibility now. Don't act like we don't got no responsibility to bear in this. But I'm saying, when you give people the weapons to use against you, they're going to use it. They're going to use it. All right? What are you doing to preserve black culture? What are you passing on? A recipe? A tradition? Protecting culture isn't just an institutional job. It ain't just about museums, you know, schools, archives. It happens at the kitchen table, in our barbershops, in the churches too. In the churches too. We're going to talk about churches. I might get in trouble for the church conversation. And in exactly the kind of conversation this show is having right now on the radio. This is how we pass it on, y'all. When we come back, we're going to take it to our caller lines. So don't go anywhere, y'all. This is your boy, Ray Nitti, holding it down on the grapevine on your award-winning 101.7 The Truth. 833-212-1017. That's the number to dial. Don't go anywhere, y'all.
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0: 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Live from the American Family Insurance Studios, it is your boy Ray Nitty holding it down. Brother Z got me on the production and sound. How y'all doing, man? We talking about black culture. What are you doing to preserve it? How are you passing it on? Do you care about it? Because they are definitely trying to erase it, and they're getting ready to blame us for everything and using our culture as a narrative. All right? We got a couple callers on the line, but first let's go to the caller. How you doing? Thanks for calling in the Grapevine.
1: Brother Ray, how you doing?
0: I'm doing good, brother. How you feeling today?
1: You are on one of my favorite topics. Oh. And the fact that you mentioned they, and let's visit they.
0: Yes, sir.
1: Didn't they talk bad about Jesus, Ray?
0: Mm-hmm.
1: So we can never listen to they, whom you were 1,000% correct about how many people who look like us, who I include more in they than us,
0: mm-hmm.
1: have given these people the weapons that they need.
0: Mm-hmm.
1: And I saw an interview with Ray Allen recently where he does what I think is very important that I try to do. He carries on the tradition of knowledge of those whose shoulders you stand upon. Because if we wait on they, for example, I hear many times on your station, other content, of how schools are not teaching black history and the government is trying to erase black history.
0: Mm-hmm.
1: They cannot erase what our ancestors were able to pass along by word of mouth thousands of years unless we sanction it.
0: Mm-hmm.
1: And Ray Allen, in this interview, talked about how every movie he's ever watched, he made sure that his children watched. Why did he do this? He said he did this not for the sake of them knowing different actors or knowing the movie, but so they would know how he thought and how he saw life and some of his experiences.
0: Hmm.
1: And I see so many times that many of us embrace being ignorant of those who come before us.
0: Mm-hmm.
1: Hip-hop, your genre, is a great example of that.
0: Mm-hmm.
1: You have rappers who are successful rappers who say they don't know anything about Tupac, who, God bless, as his family has gotten a little bit of closure, and embrace not knowing those who are the pillars of something that we created.
0: Mm-hmm. Mm-hmm.
1: And in doing that, you are ignoring history, because in KRS-One's rhymes, Ray, I'm sure you found jewels and found out information about history.
0: Yep.
1: In movies like Menace to Society, Love Jones, you find parts of history that you didn't know exist.
0: Yep.
1: I heard somebody recently say, after the conviction of Keefe D, they didn't even know, as a younger person, that Tupac was only 25 years old because of all of the things that he accomplished.
0: Yeah.
1: So I have right now in my possession hundreds of the books that our government was planning to remove from Milwaukee public schools because of a project that I worked on. They were given to me.
0: Hmm.
1: So what I want to do is pledge today, if you want some of those books and anybody who wants some of those books, I have an Adam Clayton Powell novel right behind me right now in my car.
0: Hmm.
1: I have books about Stokely Carmichael. I have many books about Harriet Tubman, because it was a mission of mine during this summer to intercept,
0: mm-hmm.
1: like Deion Sanders, our history.
0: Mm-hmm.
1: And give anybody who has the opportunity to have this rich history and the joy. And that's what I believe is the difference in some of us and others who look like us. I, at an early age, embraced history. And I lived at a time when Roots was on television, and you had mm-hmm. one

0: TV in the house, and everybody learned about our rich culture from Africa. And any family who does not pass that on, I have grandkids who have just made it to middle school. Mm-hmm. They've seen Roots. They've seen many of the classics and know who Denzel Washington is. I heard a young lady on your station, I hope jokingly, say she didn't know what Jordans were. Hmm. People in the furthest parts of the world, like Australia, know what Jordans are.
1: Right.
0: So it is sad if that's true, but we can fix that ourselves and not connect the negativity that people who look like us that accept all the negative stereotypes and call it black culture, mm-hmm. or people who are on the sides of our worst enemies, which are Confederates,
1: mm-hmm.
0: MAGA, mm-hmm. who decide that they want to call everything negative our black culture. When we have people like Ayanna Presley, Jasmine Crockett, you, Sherwin, myself, who carry the torch of John Lewis and Martin Luther King, Medgar Evers, and Malcolm X, as we should. And I just want you to keep doing that.
1: Yeah, absolutely. And before you go, caller, I would like to get, if we could get your information, I would love to figure out how we could get our hands on some of those books. I think it's very important that we do preserve that type of history. And I want to propose some sort of, like, you know, truth family book club or something, man, where we, our history club, where we preserving some of this. We need those books. So please, if we could figure out how to get back in touch and do something with those books, because they wanted them out of MPS for a reason. And for you to be able to preserve those books, I think is extremely, extremely important, man. And the phone lines are lighting up today. 833-212-1017. We talking about culture, preserving our history, highlighting the good of our culture and not letting people talk about the bad. Let's go to the town, and then we got Biko after the town. The town, how you doing today? You live on the Grapevine with Ray Nitty.
2: What up, dog?
1: How you feeling, boss?
2: Hey, bro, that was just talking.
1: Yep.
2: That be the type of older folks that we need on the forefront.
1: Yep.
2: Is really doing something and have nice, good, positive ideas. And on that book tip, I'm finna go a little bit street on there, and I will tell you in the words of my man, Bun B, go read a book, you illiterate son of a. Step mm-hmm. up your vocab.
1: Mm-hmm.
2: For real. That's what we need to be doing, though, because the books is so important, because check out what they doing with the books and the AI.
1: Yeah.
2: The AI companies buying the books.
1: And feeding them to the AI.
2: They scanning the books, feeding it to them, and then you know what they do after that? They destroy the books.
1: Yep. Get rid of it.
2: They get documented. Yeah, because once the book is gone, now you got to go to them for that information. And they information can be whitewashed, cyberwashed, yep. whatever type of wash that you, you know what I'm saying, want to say.
1: Yep.
2: That's very, very, very important. So, yeah, do that with bro. Put that on y'all website or something like that. Start a book club or something like that, because we need to know about the Stokely Carmichaels and we need to Medgar Evers and all the people, not just the big names, just the lower names too, like the dude that made the gas mask.
1: Garrett Morgan. Come on now, Garrett Morgan. I think it was Garrett, or was that the traffic light that he did? I thought it was Garrett Morgan that did the gas mask. But I think he did the traffic light as well, if I'm not mistaken. We got Biko on the line. Biko, how you feeling? You live on the Grapevine with your boy Ray Nitty.
3: What's up, Ray? Yeah, I just appreciate you for carrying the griot culture forward, especially knowing, you know, the pedigree that you are of as an MC and a poet and where you come from, and then, you know, flipping the rap to being able to talk for 4 hours straight as powerful man. Very much appreciate you carrying that tradition alive, especially in a town like Milwaukee where we've had people like Eric Vaughn, Brother Teju, you know, Mike McGee on the airwaves. It's not Sherwin Hughes, Homer Blow, Bailey Coleman. We've had so many, Michelle Bryant. We've had so many people that have stepped behind the mic. And I'm so, knowing your pedigree as a rapper and seeing you grow as a host, man, is dope. Appreciate you, brother.
1: Man, I appreciate it, brother. I appreciate it. Thank you for trusting me with the space.

0: and giving me the opportunity to elevate the voice.
1: Appreciate it. Man.
2: Yes, sir. Keep cooking.
0: Yes, sir. Yes, sir. We talking about preserving the culture, preserving our identity. I really want to do something with those books because it brought me to a conversation before we go to break, and maybe I'll talk about it on the other side of this hour. As a matter of fact, we'll save it, y'all. We'll talk about it on the other side of this hour. When we come back in hour two, I'm going to talk about a vision that my homie Chad had and wanting to change the type of books that was coming into the prison system. This is your boy Ray Nitty live on the Grapevine on your award-winning 101.7 The Truth. 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

0: When a warrior faces adversity, he fights through it. He finds a way. 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
3: 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Man, we talking about our culture, man. Preserving our culture. Preserving our history. How are we protecting it? We talked about the books they getting rid of. Shouts out to everybody in the chat, too. 833-212-1017 is the number to dial. 833-212-1017 is the number to dial. We had the caller call in, talked about books that he was able to intercept, probably from being destroyed, if we being honest. They probably was going to get ready to destroy it. So I'm glad they in the hands of somebody that's going to help preserve the history of our people, like Stokely Carmichael, Medgar Evans, all of these type of folks. We want to do something with these books. And as he was talking, I was getting chills because it reminded me of a project I was trying to help my homie Chad with before he passed, before he was murdered. If you knew Chad, he stood for end mass incarceration. That was his life mission. You probably see me wearing end mass incarceration shirts or hoodies. That was his brand. But he had one specific goal that he wanted to see change in the House of Corrections. He wanted to see a different level of books that was being offered to brothers and sisters in the system, because what was offered, it just wasn't appealing. It wasn't stimulating enough. So we wanted to get as many books as we can. And Chad, he even went and collected some books. He had some books himself. And I think his sister and his mom, and they still have some of them books. And I wanted to figure out a way to get that library up. A new library that had a section dedicated to bro and the forward thinking that he wanted to bring to a community that he was passionate about. A voiceless community who wasn't often heard. Shannon was a part of that. Biko was a part of that. It was all when we was doing the awareness campaign in the House of Corrections. And then Franklin as well. But Shannon said, I need a few of those books. Abstract Noir says, Jordans are just shoes. Teach people that the banjo is our instrument. Teach them what call and response in gospel and jazz music was, where it came from. Shannon also said, I'm with it. Truth Family Book Club. Teach them to full like okra rice cultivation gumbo inspiration dishes come from Africa. Talk to him. Sharita says, I need them books. And you can also tell everyone about Hidden Colors. It's 5 episodes and it's on YouTube. Hidden Colors talks about our history and how a lot of things came from a black person. Jazz West, Cousin Jazz, says there's a book and a movie called Fahrenheit 451 where owning a book or books was illegal. The firefighters would raid houses for books, and if they found some, they'd burn the books and the house. Everything that we come up with is dope, Shannon says, or cool. They want parts by they mean the entire world, but give no credit to us. They want to save the negative for our culture. That's what I'm saying. It was hard for me to sit down and watch people just try to blame a whole music scene for the acts of a few. But when we blame a whole white generation for the acts of slave masters, the easy response for them to say is, oh, that was so long ago, my family didn't own slaves. Well, my family was in downtown.

0: heading up. It's like when it's your culture and narrative that has some negativity on it, you don't want to talk about it. But we want to bring ours to the forefront. We got Black Conscious on the line. How you feeling, man? You live on the grapevine.
1: It's a great day to be alive. Knowledge of self and health as well. And you hitting all cylinders on this one, G. But I'm going to tell you something. Another thing they'll blame us for is if a store doesn't have or didn't get their chicken delivery, they'll blame that on us too. Let's not forget about that.
0: Absolutely.
1: So you know, if BW3s or one of these other list places go down and they don't have chicken, they'll blame that on us. So I try my mission with my grandkids and all young youth who will give me that listening ear is to share with them the importance of embracing who you are as a African-American in this United States. I also teach with my grandkids because I had to tread lightly on other children's kids, other friends' kids, the importance of if you're going to travel, go to Africa first. Don't let all these other places be something that's not even, they only want your dollars. They don't really want you.
0: Mm-hmm.
1: These African continents will take you, brother, and show you the best time and love on you and embrace you and welcome you back to your original.
0: Mm-hmm.
1: And go from there.
0: Mm-hmm.
1: But respect and have respect for yourself and embrace your blackness.
0: Mm-hmm.
1: A lot along what the caller said, but I think the caller has already gave you that mission. You're looking one step closer to achieving it because now he has the literature and the books.
0: Mm-hmm.
1: So you could team up with him and find a venue and start that process of which you want that goal you're trying to achieve.
0: Mm-hmm. No, absolutely.
1: You just heard from him. He's got the books.
0: Absolutely.
1: And I'm quite sure if he got books, there's other like-minded people that's also willing to share that knowledge. We just got to find these youth and maybe some old heads to come and absorb that knowledge and then spread it on.
0: Yeah. No.
1: It is not a one thing that's gonna fix all. It's a collaboration of what everybody can pour in to keep this culture alive. Because the devil is alive. And all they are those pink toes who want to keep you and focus only on the badness of you, but there's a lot of greatness because we stand on great shoulders.
0: Yeah. 100%. And I agree with you 100%. I'm waiting to get back in touch with the caller. Thank you for calling in, Black Conscious. I'm waiting to get back in touch with the caller because we got space. We put $70 million on Center Street to help change the narrative of our culture. And even when we did, they tried to tear it down. I spoke about it. It's what provoked me to run for office. Seeing how black people were being poisoned and ignored. Allowing multi-billion-dollar corporations to come in to our communities, dump toxins into our sewage, poison our families, and leave and just shut down. That's what prompted me to run. The environmental injustice that I saw our people having to endure. And we talked about it on this show, the impact of exposure to toxins and chemicals and the type of impacts that it has on somebody's hyperactivity, the ability to make good decisions. But we just highlight the violence. We just highlight the violence. We don't highlight the conditions that these young people had to grow up in, the poison that they had to take in. We don't talk about it. We just highlight the violence, the end result, the byproduct of racism, poverty, environmental injustice. It's easy to highlight the byproduct of what they created. Don't ask me who they is. You know. We all know. They don't need a name. So, yeah. They're going to use our culture against us. The culture that they created, the culture that they uplifted, the industries that they propelled an image of ourselves in from our music. That's why a club can say, we don't want none of these songs. And people just go with it.

0: Yes, we need to hold ourselves accountable. That's a whole separate conversation. But you will not misrepresent our culture. You will not tell a false story about our culture. Sure, parts of that could be true, but you won't tell it as if it's the whole story. I won't allow it. I won't allow it. Because we could tell a historic culture of serial killers in this state and city. I'm just saying, protect our culture, protect what we've built. Push the positive, change the narrative, because they are using the negative narrative against us right now to blame us for everything that is about to be happening downtown. And if you're not paying attention, it's already happening. It's going to be the escape goat for a lot of businesses that won't be successful downtown. And they're going to blame it on our culture. And then some people are going to say, it's true. It's right. It's because black people was down there acting crazy. That's why these businesses closed. We won't pay attention to, oh, the cost of living is way high. The cost to go out has gotten so expensive that people aren't just drinking like they used to. They're going to blame it on the violence. They ain't going to look at the broader picture. But when we come back, we're going to take a look at that picture. Because downtown businesses is closing. And I ask a question. Is it time for new leadership? Don't go anywhere, y'all. We'll be right back on the award-winning 101.7 The Truth.
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Welcome back. If you're just joining us, this is The Grapevine with your boy Ray Nitty holding it down. 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How y'all feeling, man? We talking about the importance of our culture, controlling the narrative, protecting it, not letting people blame a whole culture for the mistake of a few, for the actions of a few. I couldn't just let them say, oh, all of Milwaukee, because this is what Milwaukee music culture really is representing. This is what we're going to highlight. We're going to highlight stories of Mondo and Big Frank and what they're doing at the public library, promoting literacy. We're going to talk about things like that. They're going to blame us for everything. And we giving them the ammunition to actually do it. We giving them the ammunition to actually do it. Okay? Not that they invested too much money into a overpriced building or overpriced rent leasing downtown and triple net deals. No. They're going to say, oh, people were scared to come because the blacks was down there fighting again. Sherwin and his posse. Huh? They gonna blame it all on us, y'all. They ain't gonna say all these businesses are leaving because they just don't see the economical impact the same because Giannis is gone. Business is gonna go down. It's not as many people going to be coming in for the Bucks games. Not as many people traveling into the city. See, I remember what it was, what life was before Giannis. I remember life before Giannis. I don't know if a lot of people do. I was a season ticket holder before Giannis. Bradley Center. Yeah, them days. But they're going to blame our community for the reason why a lot of downtown businesses is closing. And we're going to give them every right to do so by highlighting these actions that keep happening, not controlling our behaviors, not dealing with the issues in our community. We're going to allow them to highlight the byproduct of our community, the byproduct of the environmental injustice, the byproduct of the poor education, the byproduct of poverty.

0: the way up until 9 o'clock. It's a scam to get you a parking ticket or to go into a parking structure. We're not talking about all the different ways that downtown has changed to where it's less enticing to consumers and patrons. They're going to say, oh, it's too many fights downtown. Low County, a Chicago-based seafood restaurant, just permanently closed. It's now Water Street location this week. The third consecutive business to fail at that address in 6 years, following Brew City Barbecue and Bar Louie. And the funny part about this part is, I actually know somebody who knows the owner of this. So to hear this, and I'm, you know what? They never cited that it was violence. Let's be clear with that. Low County never cited that. But I also wonder, like, how did Low County, like, promote? Because respectfully, you know one thing our community love is the damn crab boy. So you're telling me if we downtown acting up, we wasn't at the crab spot? That don't even make sense. Businesses are going to blame us for their failures. They ain't going to blame themselves. They're not going to say they didn't market properly. They're not going to say they were overcharging in an overpriced economy. They're not going to take into consideration that consumer fatigue is a real thing. 20% gratuity as soon as you open the door. With terrible attitudes. I was on Brady Street at a spot I loved. I loved this spot. Loved it. Darcy's. We even gave it an amazing review at one point, then we had to go edit it. Business, the service went downhill. But they'll say, oh, violence impacted service. Sure. I'm sure it is. All right. A little bit further north, Sam's Place Jazz Cafe, open since 2021. Historical jazz musician. It wasn't no violence over there. No. Wasn't violence over there. Consumers aren't spending like they used to. Prices keep going up, but it's going to be easy to blame our community. It's going to be easy to do that. We got Miss Sandra on the line. I'm sorry, Miss Sandra. I had you waiting a while. How you doing? Talk to me.
1: Fine. I'm fine. How are you doing today?
0: I'm good. Just getting some thoughts out my head.
1: Good. I like what you're saying because it's true. Like say, this is a grand agenda. Because Trump is using it, every little Republican and probably some Democrats too. I won't say they're out of the picture. They use the racism, and it works. It's an agenda that works, and it's been working a long time for them. And I think it was instituted way when we came here, you know, off the ship. But you got these attorneys and all that, the Heritage Foundation, all these foundations, these stores we shop at. They're the ones that come up with all these ideas how they can eliminate our progress. And so now it's everything that's crooked. It's us. It's the blacks, black people. So that's why when I call, I take up for us, even when I own black people, though. I say, I have to because that's not true. Walgreens was leaving years ago because they said it. They wanted to make clinics. I read it in the paper. I get the Tribune every day. And they said they were moving years ago. It wasn't just because they just moved yesterday. And Walmart was moving and closing up. I don't even know why they opened up the new store down there on Silver Spring. But they were closing up. They said those were prison camps where they were storing immigrants. So if we look up stuff and start reading the evil stuff these people are doing, they're going after their own white people. They think it's just us because you got too much automation. You got robots coming in. You got job elimination. If you call the gas company, you talk to a recorder. All those jobs are gone. They're closing up hospitals. So I believe they have to depopulate. In order to depopulate, you guys said black people are your problem. They're your enemy. And we're not. And we're not, we don't know them. They don't know.

0: And then one more thing I want to say. Now, I've heard Simon says rock and roll is fading away. You know, like the songs that the black people sing. So now if you watch America Got Talent, you see this country western that's winning. You know, our soul music isn't winning. He told that girl, he said, soul music is dissolving. So everything we do and that we do so good, they're trying to dissolve it. And then don't forget our unions. We had unions. We worked together. They managed to strip the unions without offshoring the job. And so now we don't have each other to fight with. We got together. I retired from Allen Brady. We got together and we marched on those people. So that's what I had to say.
1: Man, thank you for calling, Miss Sandra. And you absolutely right. You're 100% right. Thank you for calling in once again. Thank you for calling in. Miss Sandra is right. They take away everything we put together and then blame us. All right? I ran for office because I got a bunch of people that I know that got businesses downtown, and they heard about the struggles, and I hear about it. I saw how not only business owners but consumers were treated downtown. I also saw the difference between how resources in the most influential district in the city of Milwaukee, the 4th Automatic District, how is there not more communication, conversations about when we talk to the folks in those Harbor apartments, the most wealthiest affluent apartments in the state of Wisconsin? The conversation wasn't, we're blaming Milwaukee for all it. It was like, how can we help? How can we help be a part? We understand our privilege. What can we do to help the North Side? That's what the conversation was. When everybody told me, man, Nitty, them white people ain't going to listen to you. They want to hear nothing you talking about. And they proved everybody wrong. And then when I put together a coalition to figure out how these people that care could help, it was blocked by the sitting alder. It was blocked by the sitting alder because he didn't put it together when they have been waiting for you to get to put something together. So I put some people together that could answer their questions. But that was too much like doing somebody's job for them that had 20 years to do it. But I'm just the rapper. I get labeled just the rapper. I had to deal with the blatant racism on my page that I had to answer for. Ain't that crazy? Don't go anywhere, y'all. We'll be right back after these messages. We'll continue the conversation. Downtown businesses is closing, and we're going to be the one to blame. And new leadership is not even a topic on the table. Don't go anywhere, y'all. We'll be right back.
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You are listening to 101.7 The Truth, Milwaukee Black Talk, live from the American Family Insurance Studios. Man, Brother Z holding us down with the production and sound. We just getting some thoughts out of my head, y'all. Don't mind me. We just talking about, you know, the town, man. The city. They getting ready to blame everything on us. I think Milwaukee is entering into, and I could be wrong. This is just a guess. I'm looking at how things are. I'm looking at how life was before Giannis, after Giannis. We built all of these things. Like, if we think all of this building that happened around the Pfizer Forum and that didn't drive the cost of a lot of these buildings up, which then got passed on to consumers in some way, shape, or form, I don't think y'all understand what's really going on. Milwaukee, District number 4, is probably the most influential district. Entertainment, the liquor licenses, the money, the revenue that's coming through there. So businesses leaving downtown, that's not a good thing. Could it be happening? Maybe. But the conversations that I had with residents and business owners, it was a fearful environment. It was a fearful environment. For residents, businesses owners, and his wife. She was scared too. But I asked the question for 20 years. 20 years we allow somebody to sit with no real strategic plan. Where was the strategic plan on how we grow a downtown safely while still reaching across automatic districts saying, hey, how can we spread the love? How can we spread the resources to impact families on the north side so they have things to do? So idle kids don't travel to, you know what I'm like, how? But when you put it in place as the rapper, it gets shut down. See, I don't know why y'all gave me no damn position at no radio station. I feel like I'm just waiting for the day. One day they'll be like, all right, bro, you filthy and enough. We enjoyed what you did, Nitty, but that's enough. Twenty years we allow leadership to sit. No real plan. No real plan, no real safety strategy for a whole entertainment district, a growing entertainment district. Even how they went about the streetcar didn't even make sense. They just slapping things up, man. How do you have a streetcar and not prioritize that the first destinations are going to be to all the attractions that we just built? How was it not an automatic drop-off by the Pfizer Forum? How was it not an automatic drop-off to all of these, into the PAPS and all of these? How? I'm just a rapper. How does it not go right over there by the Baird Center? How? No real plan, no real strategy, just a bunch of threats, bullying. I'm just asking questions. It's going to be more businesses leaving downtown. Let's be clear.

0: All right. Three connected downtown businesses under Carvin Hospitality Group, Sports Club, Barrel Burrito, and Experts Only. All closed abruptly in January with no public explanation. A replacement operator later withdrew its own applications to take over the space. Now let's talk about the office market data. Downtown Milwaukee's office vacancy rate sits roughly at 19%. 19 to 24% depending on the exact market boundary measured, BizTime, CARW versus Cushman and Wakefield. Meaning somewhere between 1 in 5 and nearly 1 in 4 downtown office spaces sit empty right now. So it's uneven. Class A top tier buildings are seeing a real demand and companies relocating into downtown. Pfizer, Allspring Global, Interpac, Tool Group all moved downtown in recent years, while older Class B and C buildings face a much tougher reality with far higher vacancy. For contrast, Southeast Wisconsin's retail vacancy rate is a tight 6.2%, meaning the closures aren't about a lack of demand for retail space citywide. They're concentrated specifically in certain downtown corridors and certain older office product. So I want to phrase the leadership question and let's frame it fairly. All right. I got to frame it fairly because, you know, I could be passionate. Business owners closing have cited real macro pressures as well. Food costs. But they lead with violence. The main headline is violence, but they don't say food costs. Reduce discretionary spending. The North Water Street area's documented violence problem this show has covered. And that is obviously a city hall failure specifically, right? Because what we can't do is blame politicians for people acting a fool. Can't do that, right? But the office market data does show a real bifurcation. Newer, well-located buildings are thriving while older downtown stock struggles, which is a policy-relevant question about incentives, conversations, and what's being done for Class B and C buildings. That's what I'm saying about leadership. People don't sit and look at the whole thing as a... You know what? Before I say something, get myself in trouble. So the good question is, right, is new leadership the right frame? Am I being tough? Am I being too biased on Bob? Or is this more accurately which specific policies or adaptive reuse incentives? Why do I gotta think of things like this? I'm just a damn rapper. Safety investment in specific corridors like North Water Street. We've yet to have a real specific safety plan, my dude. We've yet to have a real... I've seen Austin, Texas. I look at what they do for South by Southwest. I look at how the police partners with other private entities to create a healthy environment in Houston. And people say, oh, that's a big city. That's a big city. What's that? R.I.P.T.? Houston, what'd I say? What'd I say? Talk to me, Jazz.
1: I was shouting out your connection in Houston when you was doing the work.
0: Oh, got you. Yeah.

0: Yeah. Looking at what they was doing in Houston, how community worked with police officers and also other private entities to protect event spaces against large and small potential activities. So, in 20 years, fam, you ain't really put no real plan together to help protect small businesses. Let's throw the violence in there. Yeah, absolutely. Violence is happening downtown. We have yet to put a real state safety plan. You just sat and watch it because you thrive. You like seeing it. I saw it happen. I saw how you looked at that whole situation when New Styles and I got denied and we had to file the complaint to go down there. It's like people enjoy the circus that they create. It's like, ah, look at my world. I'm the king around here. Businesses should not have to operate in fear, not only from fear of violence, but fear of their leadership. And let's be honest, it's a toxic environment to navigate down there in City Hall. Them orders is stressed the hell out. Businesses and consumers, residents, citizens, should not have to operate in fear. They should not have to go out in fear. And you damn sure should not be fearful of your elected official who is supposed to help you excel and grow as a citizen or as a business. And that's what I was going to do. Bring community and business together. Was bringing businesses and community together. See how we create coalitions. See how we create safety corridors in our entertainment districts. See how we partner and try to privatize critical response teams. So the burden isn't just on the city to pay for these type of services. I'm sure small businesses would come together and pool together a small stipend. All the licenses that's downtown. We got a whole nother show that we're going to do one of these days on how many liquor licenses are really in the city of Milwaukee. I bet y'all don't know that number. And majority of them is downtown. So that's what we was doing. That's what we was working on. I saw the importance of getting business and community members at the table in one of the most affluent districts in the city. We like to talk about Milwaukee being the economical engine of the state and all of this other things, but we don't talk about the businesses. We don't talk about the people actually spending the dollars, the residents. We don't bring them together. We don't have real conversation and look at what collaboration could look like. When you try to do it as the rapper, we'll be back after these messages. Don't go anywhere.
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7: 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Welcome back. Welcome back. It's your boy Ray Nitty holding it down on The Grapevine. 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Brother Z holding us down with the production and sound, man. It was about culture. We talked about how they was going to blame our culture for a lot of the businesses closing. Remember the garage bar? That was quick. They went from 2 weeks to... No more at all. And I just thought it was funny how the rollout was so janky. First a text that clearly says this is from ownership. Then an immediate rollback that said it was a rogue employee. They never had anything to do with ownership. They didn't have permission. Then saying the intentions was to eliminate. So... they didn't have permission, or this was the intention. But either way, now they permanently closed. And they blaming violence. And I'm not saying ignore our issues and behaviors, because we be cutting up. But I'm saying, has leadership really done enough to address the needs of these businesses? I don't think so. I don't think so. And it ain't just about the businesses. It's what resources have we done? What have we laid out? What have we put to give them an alternative option? I don't know. Maybe if people would have invested in something called the lock-in. Y'all so stupid. Y'all stupid. But you would rather not invest in a proven system because of the people that's behind it. Well, the kids don't have nothing.

something to do. I saw people make a way out of no way. People offered a building. Locked in, turned vacant buildings into sanctuaries for young people. They had me producing at 3 a.m. These kids wouldn't sleep. They wouldn't sleep. I'm producing. I'm not even a producer. But you know what? Let me teach them how to make beats before they teach you how they beat. But we won't invest in that program. Why? Why? Why? We keep investing in the same failed. Hey, man, I'm going to get put out. I'm going to get put out, man. Giannis ain't here no more to have an economical impact. It's all about money. Whether we want to believe it or not. They blame it violence because it's impacting money. And the best way to blame a problem is to blame us. Giannis was traded to Miami Heat June 22nd, 2026, and in his 13-year run, him 13 years. The longest tenure and most statistically dominant career in franchise history, including the city's first NBA title since 1971. I remember that. Well, not 71. I wasn't around for that. But it's funny why Kareem Abdul-Jabbar said he left this city. You should Google it. Whatever his exact annual economic impact was, estimates for a superstar's local economic effect, game night spending, tourism, brand visibility, typically run into the tens of millions annually for a small market. Milwaukee is now the same size city without its single biggest global brand ambassador of the last decade. And I think businesses are seeing the red flag and jumping ship early. They're like, we don't even want to see what it's going to be like. This is just a theory. But we don't got much time left before it's time to tap in with Jazz. Milwaukee city-owned budget numbers actually show Milwaukee's 2026 budget is over $2 billion, requiring a 3% property tax levy increase, a 4% average increase in user fees, a $10 increase in vehicle registration fees. They raising us up to hell. Meaning taxes and fees are already going up again this year on top of prior year increases. For a median-valued Milwaukee home, $192,500, the city portion of the property tax bill is rising roughly $1,400. And that's before county and MPS portions are added. You want us to fully fund them? The city's genuine bright spot, a new 2% local sales tax enabled by 2023 state law, generated $200 million in 2024 alone, and combined with increased state shared revenue, has added over $240 million in new annual revenue. The reason Milwaukee has avoided the unattainable budget cuts. The Wisconsin Policy Forum was warning about recently as 2022. I wish I had more time. So for revenue now makes up 20% of the city's general purposes. Fee revenue now makes up 20% of the city's general purpose budget, $161 million. That's crazy. 20% of our budget is just from fees alone. Think of that. We lack so much creativity. We lack so much talent. We lack so much brain power that we can't even think of different revenue streams that don't raise our costs.

The city has been leaning harder on fees precisely because property tax and state aid growth has been slow for years. Huh? So I'm saying this, from residents to business owners, I think it's time for changing the most economical, the most influential district in the city of Milwaukee. It's time to really bring these communities together, not have somebody in position that's going to stop these conversations from happening, that's going to block it because people say, oh, you don't do that. That's just my district. I don't want to talk about this. Shut your cheap. Oh, sure. But anyway, that's my time on the

0: the R-A-Y-N-I-T-T-I. I might get a little YouTube channel popping, man. Get my Sherwin Hughes views on. This might be Nitties for Bitty. I don't know. We'll be back.
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cognizant of, and I know that some of y'all are going to take issue with what I say, but I'm going to be factual and I'm going to be objective about it, because they are still hard at work to make sure that we die fast, we live difficult lives, we make less money, we have less access to health.

Well, good morning. Welcome to the program. Today is Wednesday, September 2nd, 2026. Just 24 hours ago, we were welcoming the Milwaukee Public School students back from a long summer vacation, and we were looking forward to the start of another productive school year. There are some challenges, of course, that face the district, and I was hopeful and optimistic that we could begin in earnest in working on some of those challenges. You know, we talk about the low levels of literacy and the lack of math proficiency that exists damn near district-wide, but we do know there are some serious disparities in those low scores, and I was looking forward, so I was very optimistic yesterday. Well, it's the second day, and the kids are at home listening to me, because I couldn't believe what I was seeing. But you know what this reminded me of? You know, the district stayed virtual way, way longer than it should have during COVID. The district didn't go back to in-person classes until probably sometime in 2022, when other schools and surrounding schools were back in session in 2021. And a lot of that was the union. The union did not want to be back in the classroom. Obviously, there's some advantages to being able to teach from home and not having to go into the building. Even though I guess COVID is a reasonable risk, when transmission was lower, vaccines were out, and then we saw that the transmission rates between students and between students and adults was very, very low. And it's crazy because they kept the district virtual because of a handful of teachers and paraprofessionals that may have been considered vulnerable. So they just said, oh, no, we're going to have the entire district be virtual. That was a problem because the further the children were and were getting away from in school, in class learning,

the more learning loss they suffer. And I think we're still dealing with some of that now. And when the kids are virtual, a lot of them are not going to be turning on their computers and, you know, participating in their lessons like they're supposed to. You might also have family members that are at home that also had to use the computer. Some kids had laptops, some kids did not. So I think it contributed, in my opinion, to the learning loss and the decline. So when they called school off today because of the heat, here I am thinking that their threshold is really, really low for when they cancel schools. But I didn't want to have an overly simplistic understanding of it. Because, look, when it's hot, it's very uncomfortable. It's unbearable. I did my YouTube program last night on Hughes Views 414, and I had somebody call in who is an engineer for MPS, and he was remarking that, you know, the kids are really struggling, and the kids get sick when it's very, very hot, and so it made a lot of sense to call school off because of the heat. And maybe we have to look at, you know, these changing temperatures, because it always gets hot in Wisconsin. I just don't remember it being hot, or they're using temperature as a reason, or as a pun intended gauge or barometer for whether they should have classes or not. But then I wanted to dig a little bit deeper. And what I uncovered, it may startle you, it may shock you, but then at the end of the day, it's also very par for the course. So a couple of months ago, there was an article that appeared in our local newspaper here, the Milwaukee Journal Sentinel. I don't know why I call it a newspaper. Nobody really reads the paper. We read the internet version. But it gave a map of Milwaukee County, and it showed with census data overlays who does and who does not have central air conditioning in their homes. There's a startling number of people that do not have air conditioning, not just in the city of Milwaukee, but throughout Milwaukee County, with the areas of fewest air conditioning units being on the very southeastern portion, the southeastern corridor of Milwaukee County. But that makes sense because those people live on the lake. And it's always a good, maybe 5, sometimes 10, maybe more than that, degrees cooler if you live right on the lake. They also have more snow in the wintertime because you have that lake effect snow. So that does impact the temperatures. But I was shocked to find out how many people do not have air conditioning. I can't live without it, personally. So we have a question that we were asking you via the YouTube, because, you know, we have inquisitive temperaments here. And I'm just curious, do you have central air in your home? And I'm not talking about folks that have a one-room air conditioner, because a one-room air conditioner is for a single room. If you have your one-room air conditioner in the living room, which I suppose is a good place to have it, but then you go in the bedroom and you're going to die. When I had an apartment on the east side many, many, many, many years ago, it came with, you know, that big built into the wall AC unit, big old, it was like near the ceiling, that big thing that blew cool air. And it was only in my living room. So what would I do? I would sleep on the floor in the living room because the bedroom got too damn hot. So we're not counting those single unit AC units, the window air conditioners. If they even have these things now, they're like, they're portable. They're on wheels. And you can just roll it around from room to room. Oh, no, I'm not talking about that. I'm talking about central air, to where you have the cold air coming up through all of the vents like you do your heat. I'm very curious how many of you actually have that. And if you don't have it, now it might depend on a bunch of things. Maybe you rent and the landlord doesn't want to install it. Or maybe you have an older home and you don't want to retrofit your HVAC system to accommodate central air. But regardless of the cost, and that's one of the things that I prioritize, I got to prioritize comfort. I do not want to be uncomfortable temperature-wise in my home. And if it costs a little bit more money, well, that's money I'm just going to have to pay. I'm also not one of those people that is up in arms about We Energy seeking a rate hike, because guess what, ladies and gentlemen? Everything has gotten more expensive. And if We Energies can continue, I'm going to be on We Energy's side just for a moment, not because I necessarily love everything that they do. Quite honestly, I don't care what they do as long as when I turn the switch on, the lights work. We have a very reliable source of energy here in southeastern Wisconsin. Do we have power outages? Yes. Are they usually fixed in short periods of time? Absolutely.

0: Compare how reliable our power is here to other parts of the country, and you will think that We Energies is a godsend. And if we have to pay a little bit more to maintain reliable power, well, then I guess I'm going to have to work a second job selling ass. I don't know why you looked up, Xavier. This ass is not for sale for you. I don't know how much you offer. I don't know. I just depends. Depends on how much the We Energy bill gets, because I don't want to be uncomfortable in my house.
1: Pause.
0: Apparently the slave whip is something that you shouldn't be playing because people get offended by that.
1: Yeah, people get offended by the slave whip, I guess.
0: It's my fault that we have the slave whip sound effect in the first place. I think it's hilarious because
1: I think none of you are slaves.
0: I don't think anybody who's listening. Black people have it so much better than we've ever had it before, but we're still really angry. You know what I mean? It's like you give black people fish and we want the whole damn lake. You know what I'm saying? I don't know. I'm not going to get into all the racial stuff today. Kidding, I probably will. So as I'm analyzing all this information, and you know, MPS canceled classes today, which is utterly ridiculous. Look, I understand why they did it. Let me not diminish the reasons why they did it, because I've got information here that shows that there's learning loss when the temperature goes up, and it's miserable. You know, tempers tend to flare when the temperatures are elevated. So maybe it was a good thing in the best interest of the health of the students and the staff in the district. But I always have this air of suspicion when it comes to the district, because I just think they don't take it very seriously. Because you have a school district where black children are underperforming so poorly, it has reached a status that extends beyond epidemic. If there was a white school district, not like a particular white school like in rural West Virginia, because some of them schools suck too. But if you had an entire district that was plurality white and they were performing this low, it would be an emergency unlike anything we have ever seen. It would be all hands on deck. And it just seems to me that they don't take the poor performance seriously. The federal government had to come in and sue MPS because the disparities in the discipline were so bad. The federal government had to come in and implement a consent decree in which the district, if I'm not mistaken, never even met the benchmarks for parity when it comes to student discipline. And then Trump gets in office and then ends all of those consent decrees. In fact, now, if I want you to follow me on this, because this is something that when history writes the story of the Trump administration, and we're going to be embarrassed when it does, because we are overlooking, we are missing, or we are wholly unaware of some of the most egregious things not Trump himself is doing, because we pay too much attention to him. There are thousands of people that work for him in dozens of federal departments that occupy space and power in all 50 states and all of our associated territories that are just shredding the social and political fabric of this nation, and we don't even realize it yet. So it isn't just Trump. It is the people that he puts in place that are far more intelligent than him and have the ability to impact and inflict way more damage than we are seeing right now. So MPS had a discipline problem. Don't worry, I'm going to get back to the AC stuff in a second. It's not going anywhere. Side note on that. These kids don't have AC at home. You know what's crazy? We're telling them, oh, there's no school because it's hot. You're sending them back to a house that is the exact same temperature. That's the part that confuses me. They're not getting any relief. It's just as hot. It might be 97 degrees at home. In a school, it might be a cool 88. I'll take 88 degrees over 97. I'll just take my shirt off at either place. I'll be shirtless. Show a little nipple. Why do men have nipples? Don't need them. You know what I mean? When you think about it, it's not a necessary part of our anatomy. Don't get me off base, Xavier. I got a lot of very serious things I need to talk about today. Very serious things. But yeah, the kids don't even have... There's no air conditioning at home. You're not giving, there's no relief. So anyways, Trump administration says, because when they ended affirmative action in DEI, what they basically said is you cannot look at race for anything. For anything. You can't make any decisions, any policy decisions. You can't change anything. You can't change your paradigm. You can't change your format by looking at race. And this harms black people, because what we say is black African-American people is like, hey, here's a whole bunch of history where we were left back, we were kept out, and we were prohibited. And so what agencies can do and entities can do and

governments can do and contractors can do is I can say, oh, snap, we're sorry, blacks. I mean, not really. But we see all of the history in which you were systematically separated. Well, we want to do things intentionally to make sure African-American opportunities are more abundant. Are you following me on that? So first, we have to illustrate that there was harm done to us in history, like with Jim Crow. And then we have to illustrate how that impacted us. More poverty, you know, lower levels of home ownership, lower levels of literacy, whatever the case may be. So we got to illustrate all of these harms that were a result of the separation. And then you have the legal ability to create policy. But you have to first demonstrate the harm. And we are able to do that. Okay. The Trump administration says you can't, even if the harm has been demonstrated to any race of people because of Jim Crow or racism, institutional racism or structural racism. You can't use race to create new policies, even if it's helping those that were harmed. So MPS had a policy on how they were going to treat discipline a little bit differently, okay, based on the disparities of black children getting suspended and expelled more. And some of you might think, well, black kids are acting terrible. They're acting horrible. They're little monkeys. They're apes. I hope you don't say that, but some of you probably do. And the majority of the people that think what I just said are probably black. But the problem is when the offenses are the same, when a white child does the same thing, their discipline tends to be less harsh than the black child. So we have that disparity illustrated. And so the district was going to, they even have a district discipline manager. Imagine getting paid over $100,000 to implement discipline policies across 150 or 160 schools. That's wild. The Trump administration said, no, you can't change any of your policies based on race. Even if the policies as they stood negatively impacted black students more. So expect the suspension and expulsion disparities to continue because the district would be in violation of federal law and federal executive order if they change their policies to lessen the disciplinary actions on black students. So here's what I'm going to do. I'm going to take a break and we'll come back. And we're going to jump into this because there's a lot more than meets the eye of the number of schools that don't have any air conditioning. That's number one. Number two, there was $140 million that we took from COVID money. MPS got almost $1 billion in COVID money. You know, did you know that? And they still turned around and asked us for a referendum. We gave it to them. You know what was crazy about the referendum? I'm so mad about this. They hadn't even spent all the COVID money. And then they still asked for another $250 million. And we said yes to that. MPS has so much damn money. So here's what they had. They had enough money to put AC units, not in all the schools, but in way, way, way more, to where they probably wouldn't have to cancel classes on day two. But there's a reason why the AC units weren't installed. So here's what happened. When Aisha Carr was on the school board, she was like, yo, we got to set aside some money. We got some COVID money, $140 million. And they were able to do those repairs and install the AC because the kids weren't in school. So they could have did all the HVAC stuff because there was no kids, you know, there in schools. They could have got it all taken care of. Aisha Carr said, let's set aside $140 million, at least for like the early childhood, like the pre-K, the 4K. Let's get AC in those schools. So she had set aside $140 million. You know what the district did? Or you know what the other board members did? They said, no, we'll give you $300,000 and give each classroom two box fans. Isn't that crazy? So the problem that we're having right now, back in 2023, there was a remedy for it, or at least a partial remedy for it. But the school board said, no. Give them box fans. I'm going to take a break, come back, get into the details of the district closing classes on day two of the school year. Hell, it's going to be hot tomorrow. Might as well close classes for the rest of the damn weekend.

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It is getting hot in here. I mean, not in this studio. It's like a literal perfect, like 72.1 degrees in here. It is just delightful in this studio. I have a little thermostat right there on the wall. When we were with Good Karma Brands officially, because we have thermostats in all like the little conference rooms, all the little meeting rooms, got digital thermostats in all the little production studios. Everywhere there's a room, everywhere there's a light switch in the 25,000 square feet. Oh, it's not Good Karma Brands anymore. It's Good Karma Sports. Did y'all know that? They changed the name. Makes sense why they're shedding assets that don't fit in with their sports branding. It is what it is. But in every room or space or studio, production studio here in the 25,000 square feet that Good Karma Brands has at the 3rd Street Market Hall, there's a little digital thermostat on the wall. Okay. And they made it very clear to us when we moved into this building, because they obviously need to be mindful of the electricity that we are consuming, because you got to think, this is a radio station. This, we are here. ESPN has a studio, and then TMJ 620, they have their broadcast studio. Then we have production rooms, and we have a newsroom, and we have hella computers and monitors. We use a lot of electricity, these cameras, these lights, etc. So they made it clear. They said, don't touch the thermostats. Leave them alone. Don't touch them. Yeah, okay. I bet you if I walk into a room and it's hot, I'm putting that joker on 68. What you going to do? I can't be uncomfortable. Why you put a thermostat on the wall if I can't adjust the thermostat? Because sometimes it gets a little warm in here now. I can't operate when it's warm. There's been a couple of times where in the wintertime, the heat wasn't working for a little while. We've had some HVAC issues here at the Good Karma Brands, Good Karma Sports Studio. They usually fix them pretty quick. But I promise you, if I walk into the studio and the temperature is not just so, can't be in here sweating. Anyways, speaking of sweating, oh, the poor children. It's too hot for them to attend classes on the second day. Hot classrooms raise concerns as MPS students return to school. This one appears via TMJ4.com. Hot and humid conditions are raising concerns about classroom temperatures in some Milwaukee public school buildings. As students prepare to return for the start of the school year, MPS says only about 25% of classrooms across the district currently have air conditioning, while district leaders point to aging infrastructure and funding challenges as major obstacles to expanding cooling access. Ladies and gentlemen, I'm going to illustrate to you beyond any shadow of any doubt that not only has the district been keenly aware of this problem for years, there was a period of time in which they had a portion of

0: the money to address this issue. Wait until I give you the details of the measurable learning loss for every degree the temperature goes up. They have all of this data. If there is an entity or an agency that lives and thrives off of data, NPS knows the data on everything. They know about every family. They know about the census details. They know about poverty numbers. They know about free and reduced lunch. They even know the scientific details of, oh, if conditions are like this, there's going to be learning loss here. Oh, if we have early childhood education, here's how it can impact a child's literacy in third grade and eighth grade. They have all of this information. Districts, school districts are heavily dependent on data and information because that is what drives and creates the curriculum. So they know about the racial disparities too, yet for some reason, they are simply perplexed on how to fix them. For retired MPS school teacher Carol Please Carney, the issue is nothing new. Quote, it's been going on for decades, says Please Carney. I think it's kind of inhumane, to be exact, to be in a classroom trying to learn while you're sweating. It's kind of hard. And they show a picture of this retired MPS teacher. She has that general retired teacher look, like she's just had it with life. God bless her. Please Carney, who taught in MPS for decades and also sent her children through the district, said teachers often relied on fans, water, and even popsicles to help students stay cool during warmer days. Quote, as a former teacher, it's hard to keep them cool and calm, she said. All you can do is offer them water, maybe popsicles if you have them. Where you keep the damn popsicles? Right? Is there a freezer in the classroom? Tell them to stick their heads in the freezer. Oh, like you haven't done that before. You ever come in from outside and it's hot as hell? You put that whole head in the freezer. Some of y'all have very large heads and very small freezers, so it's a tight fit. But we've all done that before. I know I have. And I grew up with central air. I'd still come home and put my head in the freezer. You know, Emma, my mother. Sherwin, you know how weird that looks? You walk into the kitchen and your son has got his head in the freezer. My arms are at my sides, but just my head is just in the freezer.
1: It feels really good.
0: It sure does. It cool you off real fast.
1: Oh, yeah.
0: But if you got popsicles, then you must have. Parents are also adjusting as temperatures climb during the first week of classes. Pulaski High School parent G Dang, that's the name, G-E, first name, last name, Dang, D-A-N-G, said he's been making sure his son heads to school prepared with extra water. Quote, oh, yes, extra water, Dang said. It's a hell of a quote from Mr. Dang, and there's a picture of Mr. Dang. He looks like a Dang. So picture in your head a Dang, that's him. Dang said students are more comfortable learning in cooler classrooms. He also goes on to say, this is Mr. Dang's quote now, a very profound fella he is. If you feel good, you do better, said Mr. Dang. According to NPS's long-range facilities master plan, air conditioning access varies widely across the district. District data shows about 15% of elementary, middle, and middle school classrooms have air conditioning, compared with about 37% of high school classrooms. Take a break, come back. New data from the U.S. Census Bureau show an estimated 10% of households throughout Milwaukee County do not have air conditioning. Ladies and gentlemen, that's like 100,000 people in the county. That's a lot that don't have central air. That leads us to our YouTube poll. I'm curious. Do you have central air in your home? Well, look at this. Y'all are some cool customers, but I knew that about y'all. The people that listen to and participate in this program, of course you guys got central air. You guys don't like to be hot. You're hot in other ways. I'm starting to believe that the people that listen to my program are different than the people that listen to other programs. That's unusual. Shouldn't it just be the same? I mean, it's LaRon Taylor. He's not missing a show nor a comment section. And this man is a restaurateur. He don't make no food at his restaurant. He just, I got to comment on the truth. I can't miss a single segment. I got to comment on every sentence. Shout out to LaRon Taylor. Look, I'm over here talking mess, and he's not in my YouTube chat, is he? No, he's not.

0: right. Take a break, come back. A lot of these kids don't have AC at home. Now, I get it. If it's hot at school, you can't learn. You know, tempers are, they flare when people are hot. It's very uncomfortable. I totally understand. But there's no relief by sending the children home. It's only relief if you have air conditioning at home. And a disproportionate number of our families do not have air conditioning. Hopefully they have at least a window air conditioner. I mean, hell, you can just steal one of those. Because they're not exactly theft-proof. If somebody, now I'm not telling you to steal an air conditioner, but it would seem like it'd be pretty easy. If it's on the first floor, you just, if you push it in, obviously the window was open. Just, you can climb in the window. Don't do that, though, because that's a felony. But they've probably seemed like they'd be pretty. How much do they cost at Walmart? You probably can get one for $150. Small price to pay to be cool. I take a break, come back, talk about the lack of air conditioning that exists in some households. And I'm looking at a color-coded map. The majority of the households are, as you would expect it, near north side and near south side. And then the very southeastern strip of Milwaukee County has very few air conditioners, mostly because they're right there on Lake Michigan. We'll talk about that on the other side. 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Don't go anywhere. I'll be right back.
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And while you're searching / cyber stalking us, hit subscribe. You'll be able to see the live in-studio camera and also participate in our very vivacious and sometimes X-rated YouTube chat. You also can vote in our YouTube poll. I'm curious because, you know, we have inquisitive temperaments around here, wondering how many of you have central air units in your home. I personally believe that it is a worthwhile investment because there is nothing like being cool in your home. I like that temperature difference. You can feel that temperature gradient. When it's hot outside, it was hot yesterday, but I wasn't outside much. I ran me a couple little few errands. I had to shoot out to Brown Deer for a second. But it's 68 degrees in the Tesla, so I don't feel the heat. I'm moderately inconvenienced. I'm like, ooh, I have to walk out of my car and walk 19 feet, and then it's cool again. But I like when it's real hot outside, and then you walk into an air-conditioned building. Oh, like you let out an audible sigh. Oh, that's what you do because it's so much cooler. Feels very good. Back in the day, and depending upon how old you are, back in the day can have a different meaning. People would go to public libraries and hang out. They would go to the shopping mall. When it was really, really hot outside, we would find places to go. You know, they have the splash pads that are open throughout Milwaukee County. Don't know if they still remain open. And also people would go to the movies on very, very hot days to escape the heat, especially if you didn't have air conditioning at home. And so there are some things you can do to experience some relief because heat-related illness and death are still things. I know we are supposed to say, go and check on your neighbors. We don't really do that anymore because I got neighbors that I'm be honest with you, I don't really care about them. It's not like that anymore. And it's not necessarily a bad thing, but I don't need to be friendly with my neighbors because then they might get nosy and then they might think they should have an opinion on who they see coming and going from my house. I never understood that about some people where the neighbors just come over and hang out. Incorrect. Hey, Sherwin, how you doing? Hey, can we come in? What are you up to? I'm not that kind of person. Like, I'll be cool with people. Like, when I see my neighbors outside, hey, how you doing? All right, now. And that's it. We might be out when it snows, when we have a big snowstorm. We'll be out there clearing our walkway. Hey, oh, boy, this snow is something else. And yeah, it sure is. Okay, then. And a couple of my neighbors, hey, Mr. Radio Man. And they know me as the Radio Man. And they know me as the person that puts yard signs in his yard. Because God bless my neighbors. I don't think they have a single clue of when you need to vote. But then they see the yard sign in my yard. Oh, is it voting time, Mr. Radio Man? Indeed it is. Okay, then. But other than that, I don't. And if I go check on my neighbor and they're dead, now I got to wash my hands of a homicide that I didn't commit. You know what I mean? Like, I don't want to just pop up on somebody. Hi, I just want to check on you. I'd be offended if somebody, I'm like, oh, are you spying? What is you, a human flock camera? I just find it weird that we say, oh, go check on your neighbors. We don't live in that kind of society anymore. So don't feel bad that you don't go check on your neighbors. As temperatures soar in southeastern Wisconsin, the most effective tool to prevent heat-related illness, air conditioning, is not equally available to everyone. Data published by the U.S. Census Bureau in May show that an estimated 10% of occupied households in Milwaukee County do not have air conditioning, with the percentage being much higher in some parts of the county. The census local air conditioning estimates, I swear the census measures everything. Might even measure penis size.

saying they've got measurements. Who would have thought that the census would know if you have air conditioning or not? I don't remember filling that out on the Census Bureau. The Census Local Air Conditioning Estimates is an experimental data product, meaning it was created using a new methodology that is still being evaluated and redefined. Still, it's meant to fill the gap in understanding in which parts of the country are most vulnerable to extreme heat. Let me throw a little side note in here. Black children have higher rates of asthma and die from asthma and asthma-related complications more than any other race of child. So please keep that in mind. And sometimes heat and humidity can exacerbate that. So when you think about the district and the health concerns and the liability the district may have, especially when it comes to keeping children safe, so you got to keep that in mind, too. A lot of black children have asthma. You know where they used to think that came from? Poor mother-child relationships. Up until like the 1980s, they thought that's where asthma came from, which is very unusual. Census tracts in South Milwaukee and Cudahy had the highest percentages of houses without air conditioning, according to a Journal Sentinel analysis of the data, with as much as 25 to 30% of homes lacking it. In the city of Milwaukee, houses without air conditioning were most prevalent in neighborhoods west of Marquette University, such as Avenues West, Miller Valley, and Pigsville. On the north side, including Garden Homes, North Division neighborhood, and Amani neighborhood. And on the south side, including Lincoln Village, Clark Square, and historic Mitchell Street. So the south side neighborhoods that I named, overwhelmingly Latino and Hispanic, and the north side neighborhoods are overwhelmingly, almost exclusively African-American. I find that very unusual. Well, but also par for the course, because if there is a disparity, you're going to find it in neighborhoods where you have higher concentrations of black and or Hispanic people. For the most part, these are places that the county staff have identified as the most vulnerable to hazards like heat, said Dr. Ben Weston, Milwaukee County's chief health policy advisor, due to compounding factors such as poverty, lack of transportation, and poor housing quality. Also consider this as well. Majority black and Hispanic neighborhoods concentrated near north side, near south side. Just picture the geography of these specific geographic enclaves of the city, near north side, near south side. Not a lot of green space, a lot of concrete, a lot of asphalt. It's literally hotter. As you start to move all points further north and further northwest and due west, what do you start to see? More green space, more parks, larger yards, and the green space and the parks and more trees, they absorb less heat. It's literally cooler where the white people live. Isn't that just the oddest thing ever? And I'm not saying there's a direct racial disparity, but I just find it fascinating in Central City, North and South Side neighborhoods where you have a lack of green space, the temperatures are hotter because more concrete, more asphalt, and it stays hotter longer because the sun will then heat that pavement up all morning, early afternoon, and the pavement will stay hot and impact the temperature in those neighborhoods, sometimes getting into the evening, while the white people are enjoying a perfect 72.3 degrees. The census air conditioning estimates employed a machine learning model, oh, sounds like AI, to determine if a household counted in the American Community Survey, another federal data set, potentially lacked an air conditioning unit. It used data from the 2019 through 2023 American Community Survey five-year estimates, which mean the data are, in fact, a few years old. Christopher Ujeho, a professor at Florida State University who did his own estimate last year of residential air conditioning in America, said the census estimates may overestimate air conditioning prevalence in rural areas and underestimate it in cities based on the data that was used. Still, he said, it's important to have this kind of data available. So I'm going to take a break. I'm going to come back. And I'm going to get into a debate that has been going on for years amongst the school board directors because they have been aware and they know that if the temperature gets to a certain level, that they're going to have to cancel school. And because they've been dealing with this for many, many years, including when some of you were in school, but y'all went to school when it was hot. I hate to sound old,

0: But we can we admit that some of these kids are sissified? They are. They're soft. They're like every young person is in their soft girl era, including the boys. Everybody's very sensitive. I think the older generations were a little more hardy, and I think that's why the younger kids hate us, because they need mental health days, and they scare easily. They cry if they have cry rooms. It's fine. No, you're supposed to cry. I posted yesterday, and I wasn't even making a negative assumption or generalization when I said this. I talked about a social media connection that I have, several actually, that are teachers. And they were also posting pictures yesterday. First day back to school, can't wait to welcome the kids back. And these teachers were in their classrooms posing for their first day of school pictures as well. Not just the first day for the students, also first day for the teachers. And a number of social media connections that I have, not only are they teachers, but they are heavily tattooed. And it was coming up on my news feed because you have the kids, you know, and the parents taking pictures of their kids and putting it on their social media. Well, a lot of teachers were taking advantage of that viral moment, too. And I remarked, it's wild seeing so many teachers with tattoos. I didn't say it was good. I didn't say it was bad. I didn't comment on the quality of the teacher. I didn't say nothing. I just said it's wild because I remember when teachers were just overwhelmingly conservative. I couldn't even imagine some of the teachers that I had throughout my academic career being inked up and sleeved up and neck tatted up. It's just a contrast. So what I don't often do is I don't check my, I have a Threads account. You know, Threads is like the, it corresponds to your Instagram and your Facebook. I don't even know how all this stuff is connected. So I posted, it's wild seeing all these tatted up teachers. When I checked my Threads, it's got like 400 comments of the most viscerally angry, like vengeful, violent people that have tattoos that took my comment when I said that it's wild seeing all these teachers with tattoos. Like people like, but I went to the military and I've got a master's degree. Like the number, and people are posting their pictures. I'm in the classroom and I'm teaching these kids and I have tattoos. I have never in my life seen human beings that are more insecure than people that got tattoos. And when somebody else remarks on their tattoos, they immediately get angry. Because you know what that tells me? You wish you didn't get them. Because if I ever got any ink, which I don't have any, because, you know, I like my body. Don't need no writing on it. I would stand on every single tattoo that I have. That was the most, and it's still going right now. There's still people commenting on my Threads account, angry that I said it's wild that teachers have tattoos. And the number of pictures, and I can't help myself. Sometimes I need like a caretaker. Because most of the time I ignore comments. I don't, but there was a couple I had to. And then they comment back, and now it's World War III on Threads. But I've never seen anything like it. Like, they had to prove to a stranger that they're decent people because they're tattooed. It's crazy. I'm going to take a break, come back. The Truth with Sherwin Hughes on 101.7 FM. We'll be back shortly.
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1: This one
0: when trouble comes.
1: It's called Bluebird by Oludara. Some of you may be familiar with Oludara. This is the hip-hop artist Nas. This is his father, actually. Fantastic musician. I can see where Nas gets it from. This one comes from Wisconsin Watch. This is probably the best article on the debacle that NPS has been facing about how they cool their classrooms, which schools have air conditioning and which don't. NPS also has lots of documentation and data on how it harms students academically, because they have to, of course, make note of what is happening in the district where children are not performing well. Sometimes it's internal factors, sometimes it's external. They even have documented, and I'm going to get to it in this article, because this article is literally fantastic. It spells it all out. It even talks about the debate that school board members have had in trying to fund AC, and when they had the money to do it, I swear to you, these school board members, they're worthless. Not all of them. Some of them have some worth, but this is what you get when people are not paying attention in elections to put certain legislators in place, because the people that do vote, when they go out and they show up, they get their interests met. And I need you to know something now. They outvote us. And as their numbers and population are reducing, because they're not only older, but they're also moving the hell out of the city because they want to, like they've always wanted to, get away from us. Those of them that remain want to make sure that their political interests are represented. They vote in higher percentages than us, even though their numbers are smaller. So when you look at some of the disparities that exist, and I'm going to uncover a whole bunch of them with this AC stuff, you will see whose interests are represented. I'm going to give you a little sneak peek. In a school, or in schools that are majority white in NPS, where there's a larger white student body, they are 10 times more likely to have air conditioning in schools that are majority white. Oh, are you shocked by that? It's even worse for the Hispanic schools. Just the appearance of white children in public schools is it's actually 11 times. They are 11 times more likely to have air conditioning. Do you think that that's just some random occurrence? Here's what we often need to be careful of, and we're not. We as black folks were very free in our expression, and we see behaviors that we don't like because we don't believe that these behaviors are reflective of the culture. But if you are from another planet and you don't know anything about Earth, and you happen to come to Milwaukee from your planet Zarkon, and you listen to black talk radio, especially in the summertime, you will think that we literally hate black kids, that we hate them, that they're the worst thing ever. They're the reason for the problems, or the reason why your car insurance went up, because they steal the cars. They do all the reckless driving. Of course, they're responsible for screwing up Water Street. They're doing all the street takeovers. We hate these black kids, and this is what we put out. Now, we know that we don't hate them. For us, it's tough love, and we want to shame them maybe for their bad behavior, because it's not reflective of who and what black people are, okay? But if you just listen and you don't know any details about who we are as black people, you will think that we hate our kids. And there are some people, believe it or not, who have the ability and the power to make a lot of decisions on behalf of black people and black children, because we send our kids to them. They don't send their kids to us because they ain't that stupid. We send our kids to them. And what really do you expect? Teachers can be some of the most racist human beings you've ever seen. And sometimes when you inquire a little bit deeper, see who some of these teachers are married to. Cops. What do you think they talk about at home? I'm going to put that to the side for just a second. When they listen to us, because in segregated communities, you don't really know black people or black culture, because you don't really hang out with

0: necessarily. You don't go where black people go. And so if you listen to black talk radio, you get a sentiment like, wow, they hate their kids too. So if we treat their kids poorly, we are acting as if we are similar to the black community that also hates their kids. If you think for a moment that white folks are going to treat black children better than we do, then you don't understand them at all. When we, and I'm not telling y'all to change how you talk about the kids, because some of them are terrible. But just know they are taking our disdain for some of the behavior. See, we hate the behaviors. They hate the kids. And they listen to us berate these kids, and they're responsible for the violence and shutting down Water Street and Brady Street and street takeovers and the car thefts. They're like, oh, okay. So then if we punish these little black kids, then nobody's going to have a problem with it, because if I listen to the black community, especially on black radio, they hate them too. We'll talk more details on the other side, especially about the racial disparities in MPS.
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Welcome to Hour 2 of The Truth with Sherwin Hughes. Today is the second day of school for Milwaukee Public School students, and the students are not attending classes, and also extracurriculars have been canceled due to the heat and, in some cases, the unbearable temperatures in some of these un-air-conditioned schools. This problem is not new. The district and the school board directors have been debating this for many, many years. There was a period of time where a fix or a remedy, not a full remedy, not a total fix, but easing the burden on some of the schools, especially with the youngest, most vulnerable students, where there was some money of the almost $1 billion. The city of Milwaukee got, I don't even know, the state of Wisconsin probably got, Joe Biden dumped so much COVID money on the state of Wisconsin, we still have it. Isn't that crazy? The state of Wisconsin's budget surplus is now, because it went down for a little bit, even with inflation being what it is, they're just finding more money. It's like $3 billion. That's not because we budgeted smart. I promise you that. It's because when Joe Biden was elected president in November of 2020, states that have Democratic governors mysteriously received a little more ARPA money than maybe they should have. But that makes sense because now that Trump is president, he's punishing blue states. That's what presidents do. Thankfully for us, Wisconsin went blue in 2020, and we got so much damn COVID money here in the state of Wisconsin that it was able to help us create and maintain a state budget surplus. The city of Milwaukee got now some of the money we needed for PPE distribution and vaccines. We had so many vaccines. This was insane to me. This is one of the things that just didn't make any sense. So out in the suburbs, vaccines, were the lines were long. You had to make appointments, right? Sometimes the appointments might be a week out. I'll never forget this. But then they had, because we got the listings of all the vaccine sites, because one of the things we had to do was tell everybody where to go get a vaccine. There's a huge public information push to let folks know where you can get vaccines. In majority black neighborhoods, you can walk in and get a vaccine with no appointment. That's how few of us were actually getting vaccinated. White folks from the suburbs were coming to the hood to get their vaccinations. And here's what's crazy. You think the vaccines were so damn dangerous. If they were that dangerous, only the stupid white folks weren't getting vaccinated. I got to say it. Those are the same white folks whose kids are dying from measles. How am I supposed to feel bad? What you want me to do? There's risks associated with such things. And if you're that dumb to where you want to ignore 100 years of science, who in the hell am I to?

0: get in the way of evolution. I'm not here to get in the way of natural selection and your 7-year-old dying from the measles pox. But they were coming to the black community. It was wild. Because all of the, and they, so we get these lists, and it would say on the list, appointment necessary, no appointment, no appointment, walk-ins, welcome, walk-ins, welcome. The majority of the walk-ins, welcomes for vaccines were in black communities. And guess who was the first two people that died from COVID in Milwaukee County? Black folks, but I'm not getting into all that. Man, we argued so much during the vaccine era. It's amazing how visceral some of the debates were about vaccines. Like, I'm arguing with other black people who literally have the shortest life expectancy of any race in America, letting those black folks tell us about health. What you got to do is get some elderberry root, rub some sea moss on your butt crack, and then take a sweet potato root. We are something else.
1: Oh, you can't drink juice and work out to beat COVID?
0: Stop it. I mean, maybe you can.
1: That's what I heard.
0: Certain people were more susceptible than others. You know what they found? If you have a certain blood type, you are less likely to get COVID. And if you got it, you would be asymptomatic more likely, and your symptoms would be less severe. And then there are other people that have this thing that we learned about called comorbidities, where if you were even in the room with somebody that had COVID, you're dead in 2 weeks. I found it so unusual, the wide range of outcomes with COVID exposure. Some people died. Some people, I'm going to go to the market. I feel fine. Even though I tested positive for COVID, I'll just wear my mask. I don't want to overstate it. When did we start taking COVID tests? Probably in 20, everything closed down St. Patrick's Day, roughly in Wisconsin in March. We started testing for COVID probably in April. I probably took, because even the following year, you had to take a COVID test, a rapid test, and be negative before they would let you into the Fiserv Forum to go to a damn Bucks game. When the Bucks opened their season, there was no fans. And then they opened, and then it was like a capacity of 75 people. Do you know what it's like to have only 75 people? I went to some of those games. 75 people in a Fiserv Forum. Like, keep in mind, there's no music. It's so quiet that you could hear the streaking of their sneakers on the floor. It was like watching a WNBA game. There was just nobody there. It was so eerie. And then they moved the capacity up to 250, and then it went up to 1,800, and then eventually it got back to full capacity. But we had to take a COVID test in order to get a wristband that allowed us to even enter the Fiserv Forum. So in the whole COVID era, all told, I probably took 70, 75 COVID tests at least. Because then you'd hear somebody that you were hanging out with, they had COVID, like, oh, damn, let me go take me a COVID test. Because I didn't want to kill my parents, because that would have sucked. I guess I can say this now. But my parents didn't get COVID either, thank God. And so my brother and I, of course, we'd go and visit them, and they were fine. But they would ask us, hey, Sherwin, Tyler, have you guys been out, you know, gallivanting around, hanging out with people, because, you know, we don't want y'all to bring the COVID here to us. And then me and my brother would look at each other like, nah, we ain't been nowhere. I went to a house party in May of 2020. It was so many people at the house party that I was like, oh, yeah, I'm definitely getting COVID here. I'm like, I'm getting it. There's no way I'm not getting COVIDed. I'm going to get all COVIDed. I was like, screw it. It was like a chicken pox party. And then remember back in the day? Don't worry, I'm going to get back to the NPS stuff in a second. Like, you'd hear somebody cough, you'd be like, uh-oh, COVID. For like 3 straight years, if I heard a person let out a single cough. So just like when you, let's say you have a piece of paper you want to throw in the garbage, okay? And the garbage is across the room. You're not walking across the room and putting that piece of paper in the garbage. You're going to ball it up. And you're going to shoot it like a jump shot. And if you don't do that, I don't trust.

0: to. If you don't ball up a piece of paper that you want to throw away like a little basketball and shoot it like a jumper, then I just don't trust you. And depending upon your era, when you ball up that piece of paper and you aim to shoot it in that garbage can, the further away the better, because the further away it is, that's clearly 3 points. If you don't say either Jordan or Kobe, I don't trust you. Why would you not say the names of the greats when you're shooting? And you're going to miss, of course. You guys know exactly what I'm talking about. Some of y'all just did it this morning. Kobe, I don't even care where I'm at. I could be in a damn library where you need to be quiet. If I got a piece of paper that I got to throw away, I'm like, oh, where's the garbage can? Oh, it's look how far it is. I'll throw it over several people's heads. I don't care. And I'm going to say, I might say it a little quieter. Kobe. So during the COVID days, if somebody coughed, we would yell, COVID! And it was very funny. Now people cough and I don't care because whatever. But I never once tested positive for COVID. I think I may have been asymptomatic. There's no way that I wasn't. Because I remember being with people that had full blown, like they were down. They lost their sense of taste and smell. That was the one thing that I was afraid of. Because I like to smell things. Nah, not everything. But not being able to taste my food, what kind of a, that's diabolical. Like, that's evil. There's some people, I don't want to say any names because I might violate HIPAA privacy, but there were people that worked here at 101.7 The Truth that lost their sense of taste and smell for 6 months. I would need a nose transplant. I would need them to do a surgery because I like the way broccoli cheddar soup tastes. It's so good. I'm a soup person. Some people are not soup people. I like a good soup. I'll do soup year round. I like a good French onion. What else do I like? Food.
1: Broccoli cheddar?
0: Broccoli cheddar, that's up there. It's one of my... And I like a cream-based soup. I can do a broth-based... Chicken noodle soup is stupid. It tastes like staying home from second grade. Chicken noodle... Even good chicken noodle soup is... It's dumb. It's a stupid soup. I don't like it. It's generic. It's the Taylor Swift's of soup. You know what I'm saying? It's just like, you know, Panera, the restaurant Panera. Panera's not good. It's not bad. Panera is just food. Chicken noodle soup is like the Panera of soups. If I go to a restaurant and they'll say, oh, you want to hear our specials? And they give you the specials. And then they say, oh, we have soups. Would you like to hear our soups of the day? Absolutely. I'm here for the soup, if anything. I can do a nice soup, a good Caesar salad. I got to have anchovies on my Caesar salad or it's not a Caesar salad. And a nice piece of bread. And I'm cool with that for lunch. Like, that's a good lunch for Sherwin. Give me a nice soup. Give me a good Caesar with the anchovies on it and some bread. I'm cool in the game. But if they say, oh, today, Mr. Hughes, we only have chicken noodle soup. And then I look at that server like they're speaking Russian. And then I'll say this to them. Oh, okay. Can you repeat your soup? Oh, no. We just have chicken noodle. That means that you don't have soup today. If you only have chicken noodle soup, you don't have soup. I'll come back tomorrow when you actually have soup. Chicken noodle soup is like the Racine of soups. From WisconsinWatch.org, Milwaukee Public Schools has long acknowledged difficulties in keeping classrooms cool, and the pandemic highlighted another indoor quality challenge, how to limit the spread of COVID-19 and other diseases. But it also provided an opportunity. The federal government created a program, the Elementary and Secondary School Emergency Education Relief Fund, to address pandemic-related needs, including upgrading ventilation, HVAC units, and air filtration. I'm telling you something right now. We got a piece of COVID money for updating the damn HVAC because they wanted to have the filtration systems that didn't spread the COVID, okay? And in that,

the district could have used some of the money to totally upgrade and include central air. I need you to understand, this is your damn government now. They got money from the Biden administration to upgrade the HVAC. Kids are not in school today. I'm going to tell you how this could have potentially remedied the district taking a whole day off on the second day. These kids can't even get their routines together. How are you going to have them go to school one day and then not go to school the next day? Now, I understand it's very hot outside. It's hot in the schools. A lot of the schools don't have AC. Wait till I get to the racial disparity. You should have sent the white kids to school. Actually, no, don't. Because we don't want them to get more of an advantage academically. Everybody stays home. I had to take that back for a second. The Milwaukee district, Wisconsin's largest, received more than, are you ready? I need you to have a seat. I'm going to tell you a number, how much money of COVID dollars that MPS got in addition to all the other money that they received during COVID. Because virtual learning, it was a major transition and it was expensive. It was costly to implement. So the district got a bunch of COVID money. The city of Milwaukee got a bunch of COVID money. David Crowley got a bunch of COVID money. You know what they did with the COVID money from the county? They plugged budget holes. Made David Crowley look like a boss player. Made him look like the ultimate pimp of county government because he was able to pass balanced budgets because of that damn COVID money. State of Wisconsin got so much COVID money from the Biden administration, we got a surplus. We got so much COVID money that Tony Evers was going to black businesses and just giving them checks. Reuben Hopkins posted a picture of a $5 million check that the Wisconsin Black Chamber of Commerce got. Hey, Reuben, create black jobs. He was like, cool. Here's a $5 million check. Just go ahead and just spend it. Dude posted the check on Facebook. That's how much money we had. That's why as black folks, we can't hate Tony Evers because he did exactly what we want an executive to do, give black people money. That's all we ever want. We want reparations in any form we can get them. And if you think otherwise, that's all we want. If the economy is good, we're making money and wages are going up, whoever that person is, we love them. Whoever that elected official is, as long as you put money in black people's pockets, now we don't know what the hell to do with it when we get it. Are we buying rims still? Are we still putting 12-inch subwoofers in our vehicles? Most factory systems sound very good. You don't need to do the 12-inch subs anymore. That's what we did in the 90s because factory radios weren't very good. We needed more bass to get women. That's what... I had a Chevy Blazer, and most of the rear, like, trunk area of my Chevy Blazer was speaker. Because women love bass, right? I hope so. Just telling you. Okay, you guys ready for this number? The Milwaukee District, Wisconsin's largest, received more than $770 million in relief funding across three rounds, with 65% of that money coming in a lump sum last installment. Some school leaders and staff had hoped the district would invest in air conditioning, but the school board allocated the money elsewhere. I'm so mad. They had the money. They had it. And they didn't even spend. Here's the thing. Not only did they have the money, when they asked for the additional $252 million, we'd think, okay, cool, they're going to put the AC in with that money. Nope. I'm going to take a break. I'm going to come back, and I'm going to tell you why. Here's what I actually think, and you can prove me wrong if you want to. In fact, I would love for you to prove me wrong. The plurality of the students are black. I don't think that they care about the safety and well-being of black kids. I really don't think so. Deep down inside, y'all seem to think that teachers, because they teach, love our kids. Now, some teachers do. Bunch of them don't. The curriculum don't love our kids. The teacher that implements the curriculum can love the kids. But if the curriculum is biased and discounts and discredits the unique situations that black children find themselves in educationally and academically, then it doesn't matter how much the damn teacher loves little black babies. If this was a majority white district, do you honestly think that they would even second guess or doubt spending this money on air conditioning? So when I come back, I'm going to give you more details of if you are a white student in MPS, you are 11 times more likely to have air conditioning.

0: in that school than if you were black or Latino. They had the money. At the time, air conditioning would have cost $550 million. Now they're saying upgrade the school is going to cost $1 billion. So they had the money when it was cheaper to do. And they could have installed it because the kids weren't even in school. The kids were at home. They had open access to all the schools to put in the air conditioning. They had it cost $550 million. They had the cost estimate because they knew with all the details and all the data that there was a learning loss with every degree of the temperature went up in a school. They had the money. And they had $200 million left over had they put the damn AC units in. And here's what they ultimately did. They allocated $300,000 for window air conditioners in a handful of schools, and each classroom got two box fans. Do you honestly think that if it was a majority white student body that they would do that? Of course they wouldn't. You know better than that. So when you wonder why Milwaukee is the way it is and certain parts of it are just third world country-ish, it's because of stuff like this. This is blatant to me. But I'm going to give you more details because you're going to be believers today. 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I'll be right back.
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0: Milwaukee Public Schools has long acknowledged difficulties in keeping classrooms cool, and the pandemic highlighted another indoor air quality challenge, how to limit the spread of COVID-19 and other diseases. But it also provided an opportunity. The federal government created a special and specific program, the Elementary and Secondary School Emergency Education Relief Fund, to address pandemic-related needs, including upgrading ventilation, air filtration, and HVAC systems. I need you to understand what they did. They created a separate fund. There was so much COVID money. I don't even know where this damn COVID money, where it came from. I mean, they printed it, obviously. They said, oh, let's have a subsection of COVID money to put air conditioning in schools, basically, because we have to update the ventilation systems to stop the spread of the COVID coming out of the vents, because, you know, COVID is airborne. $770 million was given to MPS. At the time, $550 million was the price tag. This is to retrofit all the schools with AC. The district got that amount of money plus an additional $220 million. And you know how much of that money they spent on air conditioning? $300,000. 1% of the money would have been $7.7 million. A tenth of a percent of the money would have been $770,000. They spent one half of 1%. 99.5% of the money that MPS got to put in air conditioning, they spent on something else. Y'all know that the MPS, the comptroller dude, like the person a couple years ago, just magically resigned. That's the person that details and tracks all the money that the district gets. So they track the tax money they get, the levy money they get, they track all the COVID money, and then they show where all the money is going. That person, they quit. They stealing from you. Well, hell, they stealing from me too. And what are we getting in return? A literacy crisis. And here's the craziest thing about it. And the more details I give you, the worse it's actually going to get. We can't even do anything about it. We're not going to do anything about it. Y'all are more concerned about a goddamn data center. I wouldn't have this information, quite honestly, if it wasn't for a damn data center. I say build them. Build them. Build them where you got space. Think I care about a rural county that voted for Trump in three of the last three elections? Build a data center. And I want, when they walk out of their little rural little houses, I want them to walk right into the wall of the data center. Build it. Over here feeling sorry for folks that literally hate us and voted for Trump and they don't want a data center. We out there, well, no, don't build it. Build it. I help you. You ever see me with a hard hat on? You know what I'm doing. I'm out there. I'm in a Schwabenon. Yeah, we're going to bulldoze this. Imagine me as a data center foreman. Oh, it'd be the best job of my life. Hey, Mr. Hughes, so do you have the new blueprints for this rural data center? Yeah, I got them right here. So when you do construction, you got to talk like a construction person. Yeah, I got the, hold on. Wait a minute. I got to get my papers. Hold on. Oh, here we go. Just got the plans from the office there. All right. Yeah, so see this whole area right here?
1: But that, Mr. Foreman, that's a neighborhood.
0: Yeah, I know. It says right here on the plan, Project 2027, it says bulldoze the whole neighborhood.
1: Oh, but Mr. Foreman, there's people in those houses.
0: That, we told them to leave. Yeah, get those earth movers. Get them out there. We got a deadline. You gotta be very angry with your papers when you're a construction foreman.
1: Told you guys. I don't got time for this. It's gonna be hot out today.

If you need me, I'll be in my air-conditioned trailer that says Mr. Foreman on it. Probably watching something on Pornhub. Knock before you come in. What? What do you think they do all day? What? They're not watching PBS? Bulldoze them. Build a data center. I need the data. I got to talk to my people every day. I want the people to listen to my program to be smarter than everybody else. The Milwaukee District, Wisconsin's largest school district, received more than $770 million in relief funding across three rounds, with 65% of that money arriving in the last installment. Some school leaders and staff had hoped the district would invest in air conditioning, but the school board allocated the money elsewhere, citing concerns about pouring money into obsolete buildings that need replacement. They're not going to replace these buildings. MPS ain't building no new schools. You know that. But that's the excuse they gave for not putting air conditioning in the students or in the schools that our students attend. Well, the building is old and needs to be torn down. Yeah, but you send kids to school there. What's this part here? The result is a system of haves and have-nots that leaves those in stuffy classrooms behind. The district has yet to create a strategy to install air conditioning in all its buildings or create a place to retrofit or replace them. This article appears courtesy of WisconsinWatch.org. Quote, we still have no idea, not even a semblance of an idea of how we're going to keep our buildings cool so that we don't have to close them when we have extremely hot weather. This is in 2023. They're like, well, what are we going to do? If it gets hot, how are we going to keep the buildings open? They had the money for the AC. They had it. They were given money to put the air conditioning in, and they simply didn't. We still have no idea, not even a semblance of an idea, on how we're going to keep our buildings cool so we don't have to close them when we have extremely hot weather, said Angela Harris, chair of the Black Educators Caucus, MKE, which represents the interests of black teachers and students. Harris has long advocated for the district to invest in air conditioning for its classrooms. She teaches first graders at Dr. Martin Luther King Jr. Elementary on the city's east side. Lake Michigan's proximity moderates temperatures in the building compared to the central city. Still, her classroom temperatures would eclipse 90 degrees Fahrenheit, she said. She brought three fans to school and asked parents last year to donate water bottles she kept in a cooler. Amy Drozowski taught English at Rufus King International High School in a nearly 90-year-old building without air conditioning on Milwaukee's north side. She raised concerns to the school board about hot classrooms before the pandemic, when the district planned to bring students back after the pandemic shutdown forced them to work remotely. She questioned how schools would limit COVID-19 spread across classrooms that lacked airflow. She could open only one of her four classroom windows because the others lacked screens. And in 2019, that window was bolted to only open 8 inches. Her classroom was hot and humid from August through October. She wrote in an email to the board in 2020. Her classroom thermostat showed high humidity and temperatures in excess of 86 degrees, according to photos she sent to the school board via email. Margaret Olinger Schmidt, a former district language teacher who worked in several buildings over 5 years, said her classroom felt uncomfortable through August, parts of September, and near the school's end in April, May, and June. We're not just talking about a few days where it's hot outside. We're talking about you can't open a window to get a cool breeze, she said. If you're lucky, you might have a fan in your room. Inequity is in air conditioning. Jordan Contreras doesn't just teach Spanish at Milwaukee School of Languages on the city's northwest side. He also finds solutions to meet the basic needs of his students, including keeping them cool. Contreras's windowless classroom looks like it once served as the cafeteria storage unit. During warmer days, rotating fans in each corner to keep the air flowing. This is sad to me because they had the money for the AC. You let me find out a window only opens 8 inches. I bet when I'm done with it, it's going to open 16. Talk about the window only open 8 inches. Y'all know that 8 inches ain't enough.

0: stuff. I know you need more than 8 inches. 8 inches is not, you need more than that. I mean, it's 8 inches, but is it wide? You know what I mean? Is the window open? Is it wide or is it a narrow? Is it a skinny 8 inches? Quote, it's hard for us as teachers to teach properly when we're sweating and overheating, Contreras said. So imagine students coming from an air-conditioned home, which they don't, or a home that has air ventilation to a classroom that has zero windows. Peter Lowry, a Milwaukee School of Languages junior, said, students in air-conditioned classrooms are privileged over those who sweat it out. Lowry struggles to concentrate on hot days and has skipped school when he knew the heat would sap his productivity. Black and Latino students are less likely to sit in air-conditioned classrooms, resulting in more learning loss on hot days. I'm going to pause there. I'm going to come back. I'm going to pick this up. This is on purpose. Y'all better send me here. Where my Milwaukee College Prep at? Y'all, I'm going to give y'all the phone number. I had enough of this now. Oh, hell, I better find out. I hope Milwaukee College Prep got AC. I'll be sending y'all from one hell to another. All right. Take a break, come back. They had the money for the AC. Didn't spend it on AC. Turn around and ask us for another $250 million in a referendum. What do? Gave it to them. They still. Somebody owe me a check. I think I might need to go down to central offices and be like, hey, who I got to talk to around here?
1: You want to go to the accounting department?
0: All right, then I'll go. Well, where is it?
1: It's right down the hallway. It says accounting.
0: You ever ask where something is and you be standing right under it? Like, I go to the grocery store. Maybe it's a store I'm not familiar with. Oh, hey, do you know where I can find the mixed nuts?
1: Excuse me?
0: I need the mixed nuts. I don't know where I'm looking for the mixed nuts. And then they point up, and it literally says mixed nut.
1: They're right here.
2: Happens all the time.
0: Isn't it the worst feeling? I feel dumb when I do that.
2: It is what it is.
0: Some places are laid out intuitively, though. And it's like a challenge for me. Sometimes I might be looking for a 3/8-inch wood screw in Lowe's. And Lowe's is the size of Mequon. If you go into a Lowe's, I don't go into Home Depot. I go to Lowe's. That's my spot. And I like to challenge myself. I don't want to ask nobody. I was like, I'm gonna conquer this 197,000 square foot building because I'm looking for a 3/8-inch wood screw. And I make it like a game. Can I find it without having to ask anybody? And usually I can. But I go into a damn grocery store. Do you know where I can find the prepackaged Lipton soups?
2: What?
0: Because, you know, the people that work in grocery stores, they're usually high. Where can I find the prepackaged Lipton soups?
2: You're in the prepackaged Lipton soup aisle, and I look in a person's hand. And they're stocking the Lipton prepackaged soups.
0: Yeah, I just feel very silly. Take a break, come back. 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

Legends, man. 2005, Let's Get Lifted. John Legend. Had the pleasure of interviewing him because he was an Obama surrogate in 2012, and I was so starstruck, and I don't usually get starstruck because most of them screw most of them. I thought it was a good idea to sing one of John Legend's songs to him. Most embarrassing thing I ever did. I was like, John, let me sing you a little bit of it. I don't even know what it was. I think it was Ordinary People. And so I sang a little bit of it, and he just went on back to what he was saying before I started singing the song. So I was like, I won't do that again. Black and Latino students are less likely to sit in an air-conditioned classroom, resulting in more learning loss on hot days. Research shows. This is the district's own research. They had the money, and they were just like, F them. F these kids. White public school students in Milwaukee lose about 0.8% of a year's worth of learning each year, compared to 9.3% loss for black students and 11.2% loss for Latino students. That is 11 times more learning loss for black students and 12 times more learning loss for Latino students because of the heat, because of a lack of AC, which they had the money for but didn't spend it. Then they asked for a referendum. We gave it to them, and they still didn't do it. And I'm using the district's own data. They know that these kids are losing learning when the classrooms are hot. And what did they do? Cancel school on the second day. This ain't no new problem. It's a problem that they refuse to fix, because here's the ultimate thing with it. If they don't fix it, what are you going to do? Nothing. I'm starting to understand why they ran a whole goddamn Democratic primary, didn't give a rat's patootie about the black vote or the black community, because what are you going to do? You ain't going to revolt. You ain't going to boycott. What are you going to do? Suffer? Excessive heat is responsible for 5% of the gap between standardized test scores of students of color and their white counterparts. Just the heat. Excessive heat is responsible for 5% of the gap between standardized test scores of students of color and their white counterparts. Air conditioning inequities exist even within individual buildings. In some cases, administrative offices, libraries, and main offices have air conditioning while classrooms don't. In other cases, temporary solutions such as purchases of portable air conditioners for certain classrooms may create inequities between traditional public and charter schools that share a building. Milwaukee Public Schools has long identified air conditioning upgrades as prohibitively expensive while using facility funds for other purposes. But they were given the money for HVAC because they had to upgrade their ventilation systems during COVID, and they just didn't do it. During a 2021 heat wave that closed schools early, superintendent at the time, Keith Posley, said the district would prioritize air conditioning in its third round of federal pandemic relief. But the cost would range from $1.5 to $2.5 million per building, depending on

on the size. And the Journal Sentinel reported that little data nugget. Advocates for cooling upgrades thought pandemic funding could bring the district closer to what they call universal air conditioning. Henry Leonard, a school board director, initially agreed, but then changed his mind after hearing the price estimate, about $550 million. They got $770 million to upgrade the AC, didn't spend it. The cost was $500. So they just heard the cost and said, oh, that's too much. Guess how much it's going to cost now? $1 billion. And guess what? They ain't got the money. Now, here's what I think they're going to do. If I was them, here's what I'd do. And they're going to get us again. Oh, there's another referendum coming. You mark my words, they got one coming. You know what they're going to say? The babies is hot. Look at how many days we had to close the schools. Don't make the babies sweat. Look at the babies. And they're going to show pictures of sweaty babies. Now, some of the babies are fat, but, you know, it's fine. They're going to show fat, sweaty babies. Can we please have a billion? Because the babies. And we'll be like, damn it. We're going to go vote. And the referendum is going to be, keep the fat babies cool. Do you want the fat babies to die? That's the referendum question. We're going to be like, no, we don't want them to die. And the referendum is going to pass. And guess what's going to happen? The district is going to be like, suckers, we're all going on vacation. Henry Leonard, a school board director, initially agreed but changed his mind after hearing the price estimate. $550 million at the time. Now the cost would be $1 billion or more. Instead, Leonard suggested the district start smaller by allocating funding for rebuilding older schools, but that proposal gained zero traction. Nationally, 41% of school districts need to upgrade or replace HVAC systems in the last half of their schools, according to the Federal Government Accountability Office report. Unhealthy classroom temperatures can result in headache, fatigue, and respiratory symptoms. Research shows, and younger children are disproportionately affected. It's a double whammy, said Jonathan Levy, chair and professor of the Boston University School of Public Health. In 2019, the Fond du Lac School District passed a $7 million referendum to add air conditioning. Outside of Wisconsin, Boston Public Schools retrofitted 78 schools with more than 3,800 window air conditioning units in a single year. Half the buildings were just as old as NPS buildings and were built before World War II. Funding for the upgrades came from the mayor's Green New Deal. Oh, Green New Deals must suck, apparently. Excessive heat in recent years, including this year, and this is 2023, this article I'm quoting from Wisconsin Watch, forced Milwaukee public schools to cancel early start schools that begin in mid-August, and on other hot days, some parents kept their kids at home. About 1,500 classrooms in early start buildings have zero air conditioning. School board director Aisha Carr in 2021 proposed using a portion of the money at $140 million in pandemic funding to install air conditioning in more than half of the early start schools that lack it. A majority of her board colleagues shot the proposal down. Opponents argued she underestimated the cost and the board shouldn't upgrade cooling in some schools, but not others. Unacknowledged in that discussion, a status quo of inequality between early start schools with and those without. The board later enacted Carr's scaled down proposal to allocate. Remember, she asked for $140 million. The board agreed on $300,000. And two fans per classroom. Let's talk to Carolyn. Hi, Carolyn. Sounds like you're talking to somebody already. Carolyn. Let Carolyn get her life together. I'm going to take a break. Why don't we do that, Xavier? Because we got to take a little commercial break. The schools received two fans per classroom. The board enacted Aisha Carr scaled down proposal to allocate only $300,000 for window air conditioners or industrial fans in early start schools. The district invested a larger chunk in rounds of two and three.

0: three pandemic relief and air quality improvements that included only $2 million for updating air conditioners and master closets. What? I got to read that again. There's no way. The district invested, so Aisha Carr asked for $140 million of the, you know, $770 they got for air conditioning. They gave her $300,000, and then they got industrial fans. The district invested a larger chunk of rounds 2 and 3 of COVID relief money and air quality improvements that included $2 million for upgrading the air conditioner and master closets and $100 million on items like temperature control modifications, carbon dioxide detectors, air purifiers, building outdoor classrooms and replacing windows, doors, and replacing the goddamn carpet. All right, take a break, come back. Talk to Carolyn on the other side. The Truth with Sherwin Hughes will be back shortly.
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12: Let's talk to Carolyn. Hi, Carolyn. How are you?
13: I'm fine, Sherwin. How are you today?
12: Doing okay. What's on your mind?
13: Well, I've been listening for the last few days about this NPS stuff, and I guess what's on my mind is, where the heck are the parents at? I mean, y'all go sit down and let them do this to your baby. You're telling them they had the money. I don't see nobody telling me, well, let's go to the school board. Let's raise hell. Let's get rid of the school board people and stuff. It's like they're just sitting here taking it. And I'm like, what is wrong with them? This generation of people, I don't get them. Because my children was growing up, Kenosha, they'll tell you, I gave them hell when it came to my children. Because they were in this program where they had a program that if you spoke Spanish, you could get the bus to pick you up in front of your house, right? Now, I came from California at that time, and so my youngest child, even though we speak English, she did not know how to read or write in English. She only knew how to do it in Spanish. So I went to the school. I told them, explained the situation and whatever, and they was like, oh, come back, come back. I went back there every single day until I got what I wanted. And to make a long story short, from elementary school until they graduated from high school, they had their bus stop in front of my house. And so I'm saying this, these parents, they're just letting them do this to them.

0: already have told us they had the money to fix it, but they didn't fix it. And I'm out here in the community now seeing all our little black children at home because it's too hot to go to school. I'm fed up with these black folks here in Milwaukee and stuff. It makes me like, I'm ready to leave here. It's crazy. They don't do anything to promote any kind of nothing for their children. They won't go down there and fight for their children. They expect for people like the taxpayer, oh, we're going to give us more money for your children. I ain't got no children. I'm going to do like some of these professionals. When I get through getting what I need from Milwaukee, I'm going to bounce back to California. Have a good one, Sherilyn.
1: You too, Carolyn. Thank you. I don't want to just blanket blame the parents. They literally have no idea. I know that it's difficult for some of y'all to believe that, but we're in, I don't know, maybe generation two or three of undereducated people that came from the same school system. They have no idea how to even begin to do this. And because we know and we're more familiar with it, because we're more politically savvy, like we look at them like, oh, you guys are stupid. You guys should be fighting for your kids. They have no idea. First of all, some of them are working two and three jobs. You know, you're going to lose one of your jobs. You're going to take time off that you don't have to go down and do what? Yell at somebody? Then they're going to implement the air conditioning because a couple of black parents get mad. What are you going to do? Protest? What are you going to do? Picket? You're not going to vote. They do it because they can. And instead of, this is where I'd rather place the blame. Instead of placing it on the victims of this, which are our children, our future workforce, and the parents, blame the white folks that knew the data and said, screw these black kids. Blame them. We shouldn't be blaming, because it's easy to blame us because we already kind of hate dumb black people. Just blame them. Parents can't read either. They can't, because parents that can read have kids that can read. If you can't read, there's a whole bunch of stuff that's foreign to you. And so I could take this example. Some of you are very angry at the parents. Oh, the parents, you don't care about your kids. You don't care about your kids' education. If it was me, I'd go down there and fight. Okay. Black folks are in the know. You know how to put your money in stocks, bonds, and options and in mutual funds? You know how to track your returns? Are you managing your portfolio? Well, no, of course not. You don't know how to do that. So you have an ignorance on something like that, because even smart black folks politically don't know a damn thing about money. So there's always something we're ignorant about. These parents who are overwhelmingly victimized by a system that literally hates them, and they're also capitalizing on the fact that we kind of hate them too. We hate these same black kids and black parents. By punishing these children, that is the institution doing what it's supposed to do. Why do you think, seriously, just ask yourself this question. What interest do white people have in supporting black kids' education? For what do they get? They're trying to run from us. Why would they want our kids to be competitive with theirs? Why? Ask a teacher where they send their kids to school. It's not where you send yours. And I think we fail to understand that. We as black people, and this is, we're just kind of stuck in this situation, at least until further notice. We send our kids to them to be educated. They would never send their kids to us. The truth with Sherwin Hughes will be back for hour three.
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5: And here's Heather with the weather.
6: Well, it's beautiful out there, sunny and 75, almost a little chilly in the shade. Now, let's get a read on the inside of your car. It is hot. You've only been parked a short time and it's already 99 degrees in there. Let's not leave children in the back seat while running errands. It only takes a few minutes for their body temperatures to rise, and that could be fatal.
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1: With me, Sherwin Hughes. So LT just came up here. You know him as LaRon Taylor. I don't know how the hell he jumped out of the YouTube chat so quickly and came up to the Third Street Market Hall. And he just brought a pizza. And now the pizza. So I'm behind this glass. I'm in the studio. Okay. And I had to send Xavier out to the Third Street Market Hall. Right. Xavier, the pizza's right here. Don't let nobody steal the pizza. There's an Asian lady walking past our pizza. That's the one. That's it. Yeah, get the pizza. All right, so Xavier, shout out to LT, man. I was talking mess about LT. I'm like, LT don't even be making pizza. He be all up in the YouTube chat, just be chatting and just be typing and chatting. He made at least one pizza today. Yeah, buddy. Hey, y'all, hey, I'm going to make Xavier come in here so y'all going to get a chance to see him. A bunch of y'all were wondering what he looks like. But I'm making him bring a pizza in here. So watch the cameras closely now. Wait. He should be coming. He better not drop that pizza off in the producer studio. He better not.
7: Hold on, man. Don't stop off in the little lobby area and give none of them Good Karma brands any of our pizza, man. He should have been in here by now. Hey! Where is this? You don't take that. There he is.
1: All right, then. Did you look at the pizza? Here, bring it around here this way. Bring it around here. You're supposed to bring it. You're supposed to bring it around this way. Ain't nobody trying to get you on camera. Nobody want to see what. Damn it, he was on to us. Let me see what this thing look like. Let me see. You don't want a piece? You want some? Come get you a piece.
8: I just had some Venezuelan breakfast.
1: What the hell is Venezuelan, bro?
8: Cocaine? I don't know, right over there.
1: Oh. This Joker got prosciutto on. You see, everybody see that? Can they see it on the camera? I'll let you know what it's... Hold on.
8: Have a slice.
1: I am. I don't know what you thought. Let me see. Oh, yeah. Oh. Uh-huh.
8: Good?
1: Mmm. Slapping like an angry black grandmama. Slapping like this heat. Mmm. Damn napkin.
8: You hungry this morning?
1: Well, I haven't eaten since... I don't eat breakfast. I mean, it's 11:03. It's noon in New York, so it's lunchtime somewhere. Yeah, it's proper right here. Mm-hmm. What's on here?
8: Who brought that?
1: LT. LaRon Taylor.
8: Who's that?
1: He probably in the YouTube chat. I don't know how he jumped out the YouTube chat so fast, made a pizza, and brought it up here. And here's what's crazy. It's the pizza restaurant right around the corner. It's better than the pizza they got here, though.
8: Oh, it's not the Pizza Man? Or Pizza Shuttle, I should say?
1: They don't have thin crust anymore, and their pizza is too thick. That was good. All right. Go to, LT's got a pizza joint in the Mequon Public Market. I know why he did this.
8: Why?
1: Because he knew my big ass would eat it on air and talk about it. And it's going to make people want pizza. So now his sales is going to go up. People do this all the time.
8: Oh, okay.
1: It's not new. If you feed a radio host, what do you think I'm going to do?
8: I had a crazier theory, but.
1: I don't want to know it. What is it?
8: I'm not going to say. I was Icarus last Friday.
1: What the hell does that mean? Why you be speaking in riddles, Batman? Just speak English.
8: Well, you know the ancient Greek story of Icarus.
1: No.
8: He traded the wings and he flew too close to the sun and his wings got fried and he dropped down to the earth and died.
1: Get to the moral of the story, dog.
8: Oh, just flying a little too close to the sun lately.

0: I don't even know what that means. What is that? When you flying too close to the sun, what is that? It's got something to do with some ass for sure.
1: Well, I'm just I'm keeping it PG.
0: Since when?
1: I don't know. I think I've become a born again Christian. You almost spit up your water there.
0: Do I give Nitty a piece of this pizza?
1: Yes.
0: Nitty ain't never gave me no piece.
1: He's giving you entertainment.
0: Hey, do you remember? Okay, I know you remember this. You had just started working here. And I had Cops Burgers. I was mad at Ricky. Ricky and I were getting into it about something. He messed my show up and I was mad at him. So LT brought custard. He brought Cops Burgers, onion rings, fries. Okay. And he delivered it like he did just the pizza. And I was mad at Ricky because I wasn't giving Ricky nothing. I was like, Xavier, you want a burger? He was like, hell yeah, I want a burger. And I think you ate it right in front of Ricky.
1: Yes.
0: Ricky used to have an attitude.
1: You miss him?
0: No, I mean, you don't get attached in this game. Because look how many producers I've had since the truth has been here. You can't get attached because people just disappear.
1: Yeah.
0: Rhea left in... When did Rhea leave? 24? Who used to produce the damn morning show before? Well, Andrew did. And what was the other white dude's name?
1: I don't know. He trained
0: Dylan?
1: Me.
0: No. They're all named Dylan.
1: I don't know. He does the...
0: Bobby?
1: I don't know. He does the morning show with like all the three people, the popular one. With the Mark whatever.
0: He hated it here.
1: Oh, yeah. I know.
0: Hated it, yo. But they told him, they was like, go sit at the truth for a little bit. And we going, because he's a sports dude. And he's from far away. He like drives real far.
1: I'm not sure. All I know, every time I came in here at the end of the morning show, he was pretty pissed. He's like, oh, man, I can't wait to get out of here. Then on the last day, I was like, oh, well, you don't have to deal with the blacks anymore. He's like,
0: I know. I used to mess with him about that. He's like, no, sure, when it's not that. I'm like, I know it is. Because he was producing Homer and Bailey.
1: Yeah, for like what? Like the last like 2 months, he stopped putting up their podcast.
0: Did he really?
1: Yeah. When I first started here and I looked at the thing, it was like 2 months of podcast that didn't get uploaded. Pretty gnarly stuff.
0: I can't remember his name, though.
1: Me neither. And he trained me. I don't know.
0: So, Rhea, she did the morning show, too. And she left probably... She must have left in 24 or 25. I don't remember. I don't even know where Rhea is. I have not seen nor heard. I don't know if she's even on social media anymore. She also used to work for the Bucks. But then she left because I used to see her at Bucks games because she used to be a Bucks dancer person. She don't want to do that no more either.
1: She was a dancer?
0: She's a good dancer.
1: I never would have guessed that.
0: If you look at her TikToks, oh my God.
1: You're on TikTok?
0: Oh, yeah.
1: Jeez.
0: I got to see what's going on. For 3 years, I wasn't. But then something compelled me to get back on. And I have custom tailored an algorithm that works very well for my tastes and my interests.
1: Whenever I dive into it, I feel like I'm losing brain cells. So I just turn it off. It's the reason why people can't watch a 10-minute video anymore. It's pretty crazy.
0: You got to work on your algorithm. I get like a lot of educational stuff. Some of it is really good. Some of it is a lot of booties, though, too.
1: Yeah.
0: A lot of booty.
1: Sometimes you got to pick and choose what you're consuming.
0: But then sometimes your algorithm, it'll test you. Throw something you didn't expect.
1: Oh, yeah. Sometimes my algorithm on YouTube, because that's my home base right there, it'll throw some right-wing things in there. I'm like, hey, what is this?
0: I'll tell you, in the last month or two, I'm on Trump's email list.
1: Oh, yeah.

0: I mean, randomly.
1: Well, did you not hear what your coverage of Francesca Hong was?
0: No.
1: And it was Republican light.
0: It wasn't. It was honest.
1: Yeah.
0: Xavier, she's not a Democrat. She isn't. They just had their damn convention in Chicago. They're their own political party. And they can be.
1: Are you channeling your inner Rahm Emanuel?
0: His interview last night on MS Now was brilliant. I agree with Rahm 100%.
1: Oh, man.
0: There was nothing that he said. He's my kind of Democrat, though.
1: Oh, the guy that covered up the killing of a black kid?
0: Yeah, I got to give you more details than that.
1: Well, you don't remember?
0: Cover up killings of black kids. There's kids dying right now from heat. We ain't saying nothing about that.
1: Oh, you don't remember the shooting in Chicago when the kid was walking off and they shot him 5 times in the back?
0: That's unfortunate. I pray for his family. What you want me to do?
1: I'm just saying, he's not my kind of Democrat.
0: People die every day, G.
1: Then he systematically gentrified, parts of Chicago.
0: He did, really. Yeah. Really, he is the reason why white people decide they want to go in black neighborhoods and buy cheap property. Really? So is he responsible for gentrifying Milwaukee, too?
1: I can pull up the articles on it.
0: That's all right. I know you got them. It's okay.
1: Rahm Emanuel is...
0: I am... When I say that he's my kind of Democrat, he's not a weakling. He just says it like it is. Do I agree with everything? Of course not. Did he cover up the killing of a black kid? Ah, it sucks. That's not good. What do you want me to do? But we got to stop pretending like we actually care. But if a white person is involved in malfeasance with the killing of a black person, then, oh, my God, it's the worst thing ever. But when it's us doing it, we don't blink an eye. So, I'm full now. When is this damn show over?
1: A couple more breaks.
0: I ate this pizza too fast. Now I'm sleepy.
1: Yeah, you're chowing down. You must have been really hungry.
0: I got to eat it quick because I can't. I eat fast, though.
1: It's about break time.
0: Yeah, go to LT's little pizza joint. You know what they said when we were with Good Karma Brand? You can't eat in the studio. No food. Well, we're tenants now. Just call me an unruly renter. I don't even need all this pizza. Because you know what I'm going to end up doing? Go home. Be full for a little while. And I'm going to realize, oh, no. I don't know if I have any food in the house. And I'm going to remember I had this pizza. I'm going to eat it up and take my shirt off. And eat it. Oh, I'm going to take my shirt off now, actually.
1: Will you be doing a show tonight?
0: It depends on where I'm at 6 o'clock. I don't know if I'm going to be home or not. Oh, I spilled water. What is it? Is this water? Slob. Jesus Christ. Can't take me anywhere. All right. Let's take a break. Come back. What do I have here for you? The available evidence supports the conclusion that the lack of air conditioning in Milwaukee public schools creates a measurable educational inequity that disproportionately affects black and Latino students. We'll pick it up there on the other side. The Truth with Sherwin Hughes on 101.7 FM. We'll be right back.
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0: I guess we'll take a little moment to talk about my Hughes Views 414 broadcast last night. If you're not following me on my YouTube channel, you should, because Al can still call on my YouTube show. 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And so those of you that listen to this program with great frequency know that this fish keeps trying to jump in my boat. And her name is Lady B. She always joking around and playing with me. First of all, you should know, don't play with a grown man. I'm too grown for all this. She be flirting with me and all this other stuff. And so myself and even you, Xavier, have asked her to send a picture. She never has. So I was starting to think that I was getting catfished. Okay? I was starting to think that Lady B is not a lady at all. I was thinking that the B in Lady B stands for either Booger Wolf or Bartholomew, because it might be a man. I don't know. Well, last night she was in the YouTube chat of the Hughes Views 414 very uncensored broadcast. And she called. First she called, giggled, and hung up like a little schoolgirl. I don't like that. Why are you playing on my phone? She called, giggle, giggle, giggle. And then she hung the phone up. And I was like, nah, call back. I need to talk to you, because the giggle that I heard could have been a man with a high-pitched giggle. I was like, I need to verify. And she called back, assuming it was her that actually called. And she at least sounded like a woman. But that could be the hormone therapy. You know, hormone therapy is very good.
1: How did the voice sound?
0: It sounded like a lady.
1: Really?
0: I mean, in fact, you know what?
1: They probably just had their sister call in. I think she's capping, or they are capping.
0: I might even be able to play the call, but I don't know if there is any proof. I probably swore. No, I didn't. Let me see if I can find it. But I told, so she said, Sherwin, if I send you a picture, because I don't know what she looks like. She's like, oh, I changed my YouTube thumbnail. I said, I don't want to squint. And you still can't even, here, look.
1: I'm about to look myself.
0: She won't even post her whole face in her YouTube thumbnail. It's just like a little part of her face. Like, what are you hiding? You know what I mean? Because here's what I know about beautiful women, especially in these days and times. A beautiful woman will show all of her beauty. She's not going to sell herself short. She's going to show her whole face. She's going to show off her whole body, because that's what the world is these days. Attractive women don't hide it. God, I hope I don't swear.
1: I have a theory.
0: I know you do. A theory on everything. Hold on, let me see if I can. Damn, I hope I don't cuss. Get the dump ready. Get it ready. You got it ready?
1: It's ready.
0: That ain't the same. That's, I don't want to squint.

0: me, and hold this on, is so my fault.
1: She didn't send a photo?
0: No, she ain't send a photo. Oh, I'll yeah, check. Yeah. Let me check so right she's, now. She could have sent it. I'll check. Hold on. Let me see. Now I'm going to give her. Oh, his name is Will.
1: Oh, Will. Yes.
0: Thank you, Kyle Wallace. I'm so embarrassed. Kyle was listening. Shout out to Kyle Wallace.
1: Yeah, he's a great guy.
0: Kyle Wallace's political views, they're tilted.
1: Oh, I like those political views. He has some great ones.
0: Does he?
1: Yeah.
0: That's how I know they're tilted.
1: Nah, they're pretty good.
0: You're the ops. Will works for ESPN and filled in after Rhea was fired. Who's Alex?
1: I don't know who that is either.
0: So Alex. But didn't he also produce a show here? Because we were without a producer for a little bit.
2: He filled in every now and again when somebody was off.
0: Okay. But Alex filled in for truth shows.
2: Yeah, Alex Telez. I think he did like the morning show. Alex Telez.
0: Why can I not picture him? Alex Telez. Of course. He was honorary black. We liked Alex. He was good.
1: Who's that?
0: He might have been before your time. He was. So Alex was, he's white. But I think they gave him like a black card because sometimes he would say stuff that we don't usually permit white people to say. And we're like, oh, it's Alex. We gave him an honorary.
1: Drop the N-bomb.
0: Hey. No. I had a white guy call me. Let me give as much context about this call as possible. We were talking about racial slurs. Just a point of clarity. Usually a really bad topic for talk radio because it just isn't good. And this white guy was on the phone, and I asked him if he ever used the N-word. And I think he said, oh, yeah, I've used it before. I've used it. And I was like, say it. I dare you. I was like, say it right now. Say it on the air. It was a call that I was taking live. And we kind of went back and forth because I didn't think that he would say it. I was like, say it. He was like, I'll say it. I was like, no, you won't. Bet you won't. Yes, I will. And he got all hot and bothered. And then out of nowhere, he let it out with the full hard ER. And I was shocked. It's like the woman that's screaming at her man, screaming in his face. And this woman is daring the man to hit her. I dare you to hit me. You won't hit me. And then he hits her. And then she's like, oh, I can't believe you hit me. He said it. We had to end that call. NPS is overwhelmingly a district of students of color for the 2025-2026 school year, the Milwaukee Public School System reported. 91.3% of students are students of color. Roughly 80.8% are economically disadvantaged. District enrollment at the time was 65,000 students. A Wisconsin Watch /WUWM investigation, specifically examining Milwaukee, reported that Black and Latino students were less likely to be sitting in air-conditioned classrooms than white students. Using data connected to National Heat and Learning Research, the analysis estimated the following learning loss associated with heat in Milwaukee as white students lose 0.8% of a school year's worth of learning because of heat and lack of air conditioning. Black students, that number is 9.3%. For Latino students, that number is 11.2%. That would put the estimated heat-related loss for black students at more than 11 times white students that attend NPS schools. Those figures should be described very specifically to illustrate there is, in fact, a racial inequity in which schools do versus which schools do not have air conditioning. The strongest national study comes from researchers R. Ju-sung Park, very Korean, and Joshua Goodman, very Jewish, Michael Hurwitz, even more Jewish, and Jonathan Smith, sounds like a wasp, published in the American Economic Journal of economic pop.

0: policy. They examined approximately 10 million students. The central finding was striking. In schools without air conditioning, a 1 degree Fahrenheit hotter school year was associated with a 1% reduction in learning for the whole year. The study found that hotter school days rather than hot weekends or summers were what predicted the decline. That strongly suggests that the mechanism is heat interfering with learning while students are actually in school rather than simply reflecting broader differences between hot and cold regions. Air conditioning essentially eliminated the effect. Hey, Nitty, you want some pizza? Are you one of those blacks that don't eat pork? You don't eat pork? You do eat pork. It's got prosciutto on it. It's very good. Zach, you want some? LT brought a pizza from his pizza place in the Mequon Public Market. You want to get you a slice? Still warm. Here, get you a piece. I'll put it right here because I ain't going to eat all this. I already had two pieces. Get you a slice. Here, get paper towels somewhere. Here you go. It's not bad. It's a nice pizza. It's decent. Probably expensive, too. LT looks like he charged a lot of money for his pizza. This nice pizza. Hold on, man. Hold on, dog. You don't take the whole box of pizza. See, this is the problem with blacks. This is why your damn kids ain't got no air conditioning. Here, just get a slice. You ain't got to take the whole goddamn. Yeah, get you a slice, Nitty. Nitty, you got 13 hours of broadcasting ahead of you. I don't even know how you do it. LaRon Taylor, LT. Yeah, get you a little slice.
1: Good, man.
0: Yeah, it is pretty good.
2: Go ahead. Yeah, they're getting a prime shot at the back of his head.
0: All right. Well, they used to be in on camera. They still have the camera in the producer studio? Y'all still got it in there?
3: It's in there, but we can't use it.
0: Oh. Right. You go on and get you. That's nice. Oh. You see there? That's
2: why are you nice. Asking about that camera?
0: Go ahead and get you one. Oh. You ain't got to be in here orgasming. Still got a show to do. Oh. I know what Nitty sounds like when he's about to arrive at his sexual destination. Oh. Oh. Researchers also estimated that excessive classroom heat could account for approximately 5% of the racial achievement gap. That does not mean that a lack of AC explains 5% of Milwaukee's entire black-white achievement gap. That study is national, but it does demonstrate that classroom temperature is large enough to be an academically meaningful contributor to racial disparities. Here's why this is so incredibly painful and disrespectful. The district knew this. Half of this information that I got talking about how black students in MPS are 11 times less likely to have air conditioning compared to white students, and that corresponds to some but not all of the academic disparity. I was using the district's own data. And then when they got $770 million of COVID money because they had to upgrade their ventilation systems because they didn't want the COVID to be able to spread through the HVAC systems. At the time, the estimate to retrofit all the schools with air conditioning was $550 million. They had $770 million of COVID money specifically for that purpose. Like, they literally created a new category where COVID money could be spent. Because here's the thing about COVID money and ARPA money. You couldn't just spend it on anything you wanted to. The federal government had to create specific categories where it was permissible to spend the money. And because they realized, and the federal government, they are huge proponents of data as well, because that's how they study different states and that's how they know what to fund. And data is what makes up a lot of congressional legislation, unless it's the Trump administration, and then just make-believe and fairy tales makes up their policy. They're like, oh, a lot of schools don't have air conditioning, and it contributes to learning loss. Let's create a specific category so that MPS can use American Rescue Plan Act dollars, COVID money, so they can retrofit their schools. So we got $770 million to put air conditioning into schools. At the time, the cost was $550 million, so we still would have $220 million left. They didn't do that. Aisha Carr said, okay, can we have a part of the money? Her proposal was $140 million of the $770 million. The board shot that down and ended up saying, oh, we'll give you $300,000 and we'll buy a couple of window air conditioners and some industrial fans.

0: And they had the nerve to turn around and ask us for a referendum. They know. The reason why the kids are not in school today is because it's too hot. They were given the money to put in the AC, and the board decided, oh, it's too expensive. Even though they had the money for the AC. They had it. Didn't spend it. And now, day two of the school year, they're not in class. It's insane. What actually happens in hot classrooms? We'll talk about that on the other side. I think I'm going to leave the pizza here. How much is left? Do you want a pizza, Xavier?
1: No, I'm good.
2: I'm here for an hour.
1: I have Venezuelan breakfast.
0: That sounds like a weird sex position.
1: No, no, no. I'm keeping it PG for now.
0: What did you do last night? Me and my girl tried a Venezuelan breakfast.
1: No, Xavier's PG for now on.
0: All right. The Truth with Sherwin Hughes and a PG Xavier Whitaker. We'll be right back.
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what actually happens to students in hot classrooms. Concentration declines, cognitive performance begins deteriorating as temperatures become uncomfortably high. Students devote physical and mental resources to regulating heat instead of concentrating on instruction. Students experience physical symptoms. Milwaukee teachers and parents have reported headaches, difficulty concentrating, and students needing to leave the classroom because of heat. One Milwaukee parent reported children returning home with headaches and, in one instance, vomiting after overheating. Attendance can suffer. Wisconsin Watch documented an MPS student saying that he had skipped school on particularly hot days because he expected the heat to make him unproductive. That's actually, you know what? That's that child taking agency for himself or herself. More broadly, MPS has reported shortened or canceled instruction days because of heat. Milwaukee has already lost instructional time because of heat. During the August 2021 heat wave, MPS dismissed early start schools early when the heat index reached approximately 99 degrees Fahrenheit. At the time, only 11 of 37 early start MPS buildings had AC. MPS subsequently moved away from an August start for many schools, partly to reduce heat-related disruptions. The problem persists. As recently as July 14th and 15th, 2026, MPS canceled Summer Academy, extended learning opportunities, and indoor Milwaukee recreation programming because of dangerous heat. And on September 1, 2026, the first day of the current school year, teachers were again dealing with extreme classroom heat. At Burbank Elementary, a teacher described using a rechargeable neck fan that simply circulated warm air because there was little ventilation. Superintendent Brenda Casilius said the district could again use early dismissal if conditions become unsafe. And so we know that they canceled classes for today. This was a problem that they could have solved. But think about this. There's a very small minority white student body at MPS. And even of the small minority of white students, they are 11 and 12 times more likely to be in schools that have air conditioning compared to the majority, which is black and Latino students. Why would they air condition schools where the majority of the kids are black and Hispanic? That's exactly what it is. You can tell yourself a thousand different things. Why would they spend that kind of money even though they had it? They weren't going to do it. It's inhumane to me. And the teachers are suffering too. Well, not necessarily, because there are some parts of these schools, like administrative office buildings and like other offices, that teachers will have access to that students don't. Pull your kids out of MPS. The district is declining in enrollment. I wonder why that is. Can somebody find out if Milwaukee College Prep has air conditioning? Because I'd hate to be sending kids from one hot-ass school to another one. I hope so. That'd be terrible if they didn't. White children get AC, black children do not. Structural racism. An overlooked issue is that air-conditioned school can be misleading. MPS has buildings with certain spaces, such as administrative offices, libraries, or renovated sections that have cooling where teachers and administrators have access, but students do not. That's why the district's earlier statistic was full or partial air conditioning. A building counted among the 56% could therefore still contain students spending most of the school day in an uncooled classroom, but other parts of the building do have air conditioning. So the student level exposure gap may actually be even larger because they're counting schools that have partial AC as including the students and being able

0: to experience cooler temperatures when that is not the case. If roughly 44% of MPS schools even lack partial AC, and more than 9 out of every 10 MPS students are of color, tens of thousands of minority students are exposed to inadequately cooled classrooms. Black students are especially relevant because they remain MPS's largest racial group. That means an environmental condition affecting perhaps one-third to one-half of buildings cannot realistically be described as marginal facilities inconvenience. It affects a significant portion of Milwaukee's black students. And unlike curriculum debates, teacher methodology, or family circumstances, classroom temperature is unusually straightforward. There may also be a neighborhood heat penalty. Black students may experience a second disadvantage. Oh, great. National research shows historically segregated and formerly redlined neighborhoods frequently have more pavement, fewer trees, and higher surface temperatures than wealthier neighborhoods. Research cited in the National Heat Learning Analysis found historically redlined black neighborhoods average 5 degrees hotter than non-redlined areas in U.S. studied cities. So the black community is hell. That's what it's hotter. That's not fair. Where's Jesus and God when you need them? Is Jesus like, I'm going to give the whites AC? I'll just reward the blacks when they get to heaven. Also, serious question for the theological. Is heaven separate? Or black and white people like partying together? Because they really had a heavy influence on how much the black community adheres to Christianity. It also should be known that back in the antebellum times, black people had to wear white gloves when touching a Bible. I need you to look at some old pictures. They didn't even want our hands touching the Bible, which, okay, fine, because we're black and clearly dirty. They wouldn't want to share facilities with us on earth. Why would they want to share eternity with us? Because I don't think that they preached a separate heaven. Right? Did they? I'm very curious about these things. Like, if we're all going to go to the same heaven, then why wouldn't we try to mimic those conditions here on earth? You know what I'm saying? Like, why do black people get second rate everything else? Because then you'd think that when we all die and the black folks get to heaven, probably arriving in a Cadillac of some sort, when we get up there, we're going to see the white people and be like, hey, you were very mean on earth, and wouldn't we just want to fight them? Could you imagine black people in heaven doing a street takeover? God would be like, hey, cut that out. This isn't Brady Street. I'm going to take a break, come back. I'm not even going to look in my pizza box. Shout out to LT for bringing the pizza. LT, I don't know what your pizza place is called. Xavier was asking because it don't say on the box. On the box, it just says, pizza, oven fresh, bon appetit. We appreciate your order. Oh, you know what I should do? I should take a picture of it. I'll take a picture of the pizza. The Truth with Sherwin Hughes will be right back.
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0: Ain't nothing like 80s music. There you go. All right, everybody, relax. All right. I'm not sure if I'm going to do a Hughes Views 414 broadcast tonight. I don't know. We'll figure it out. It's a real hot outside. When I got here, it was humid, but it wasn't hot. We all done with the pizza? Anybody wants a pizza? I would give some to Shannon, but she's in Vegas. So it's probably hotter in Vegas.
1: Very hot in Vegas.
0: It's always hot in Vegas.
1: I love it there.
0: I do too. One of my favorite American cities. I've been to Vegas more than I've been to Chicago.
1: Really?
0: Mm-hmm. I try to go. I didn't go in 2025, but I try to go once a year. I have gone to Vegas and didn't tell anybody. I went for the weekend and just, I'm still, you know, somebody called me, I'd answer. Somebody texted me, I text them back. I just didn't know where I was at. That's the thing about being an international man of mystery.

0: what I've been called before. When I disappear, you don't know where I'm at.
1: Some of my favorite women are in Vegas.
0: Why you always got to bring up women?
1: Well, we love women, don't we?
0: Yeah, we love them, but you, because you try to get me to go down that path.
1: No, I don't. I'm on the PG path.
0: You always trying to call me an incel.
1: Well,
0: you get to a point, Xavier, where you no longer have a scarcity mindset, where you look at things like, I'd love to go to bed early. Oh, what's on television tonight? Oh, I think I have a little yard work to do, which will sometimes those things will take precedent and priority over women, because women will always, always be there, even when you don't want them to.
1: Yeah, so, it's like a third or fourth priority of mine.
0: Oh, no, it ain't.
1: Yes, it is.
0: You live for the kitty.
1: No, you do. Well,
2: Sherwin, I got a girl coming over.
0: So what? She probably don't shave her armpits and has dirty feet. I've seen the kind of women. You like white girls with dreadlocks. Ew.
1: She had one dreadlock in her hand.
0: Yeah, that's disgusting. That's so nasty to me.
1: Well, I like to experiment with interesting things.
0: But experiment your heart's content. I don't want to yuck your yum.
1: Yeah.
0: Go ahead with them dirty feet.
2: Shooing.
1: I haven't come across any dirty feet.
2: I like girls that live in River West. That's all I need to know, Jack. I like democratic socialists.
0: Dirty, hairy armpits. But some people like gentlemen. That's fine.
1: A little hair won't hurt anyone.
0: Yes, it will, sir. Yes, it will.
1: You think you're going to be coughing up a fur ball or something?
0: You're laying in bed. You're like, whose leg hair is that? Yours or mine?
3: Mine. Well, I didn't think I needed a shave.
0: They stop shaving in the cold weather month.
3: Oh, true. I don't need to shave because it's wintertime.
0: Yes, you do. Shave for yourself.
1: Leg hair is a no-go for me.
0: Oh, leg hair is a no-go.
1: Yes.
0: But a full beard is cool.
1: Oh, no.
0: Armpits. Hold on. Let me see.
3: Xavier, you want to go to the beach today?
0: It just be sticking out. You just can see it. Just see the armpit hair. No, whatever women want to do. If they don't want to shave, they don't have to shave.
1: The women I deal with are very petite. They don't have that, voice that you're talking about.
0: And petite is small in stature, probably. They can be petite and curvy.
1: Yes.
0: But dirty feet and hairy. I don't care.
1: A woman is four foot one.
0: If she's got dreadlocks, dirty feet, and unshaved armpits,
1: that is not what I like.
0: But those are usually the girls that have very good marijuana. In fact, that's something they have in common with the marijuana. They both smell very potent. I don't smoke marijuana. You don't?
1: No, I don't smoke or drink.
0: What? You don't drink at all? You drink a little bit.
1: Very rarely, but, occasionally. But no smoking marijuana for me, no drinking, really.
0: You got to have a vice. A man without vice is a man without virtue. Booty. What is it?
1: My vice?
0: Yeah.
1: Booty.
0: Of all kinds, I'd almost rather you smoke and drink, bro. I'd almost rather you transfer some of that.
1: Why?
0: Because it gets old, and what's going to happen is you're going to be like, once you get the master key and you figure it out, you're like, oh, I've been wasting my time with all this because it's all the same.
1: Yes, it is, but it's
0: the difference
1: nice
0: is the actual
1: flavors.
0: Woman.
1: Oh, the flavors are nice. You got this kind of woman, and then you talk to another woman, and she's a different kind of woman, and it's nice.
0: Okay. No, that is true. They're somewhat unique.
1: There's so many different kinds of women, and it's just, I don't think you can get ever tired of them.
0: you're young. I was you once. Oh, I used to, that guided many of my decisions. In fact, Richard, he would wake me up.
4: Sherwin, what are we doing today? First, I got to go to the bathroom. It'll wake me up in the morning.

0: Her away. I got it. Call that girl.
1: No, no, no, Richard. Don't call.
0: I know how to dial her.
2: Oh, you have a name for your thing?
0: I got to refer it to something because I can't use the actual name of what I call it because that's vulgar. I might be sleeping or watch the movie. Next thing you know, Richard is on the phone with somebody.
2: Yeah.
0: You want to come over? Please.
1: Stop that.
2: He takes over my Snapchat account a lot.
0: Please don't ever let me. I don't ever want to find your Snapchat, bro. Snapchat is a wild place, boy.
2: It's a beautiful place.
0: It's wild, Jack.
2: I love getting videos and pictures sent to me.
0: You know what I should do? My Snap map is diabolical.
2: Oh, it's sharing locations with you, huh?
0: Yes, these are the ones that actually. So most of them don't share location. Oh, it's so wild.
2: That's how you know it's real. They share the location with you.
0: Shh. Hold on. Oh, I'm finished. I shouldn't do this. What time is it?
2: Oh, you got some more time.
0: It's not coming up.
2: Oh. Poor connection in here.
0: Is that what it is?
2: Yes.
0: There's like thousands. At any point in time, because my SnapNap is the whole world. Like, there's somebody that's in Puerto Rico, always somebody in the Caribbean. This one right here probably knows Nitty. But just, it's so fun. Oh, there they go. There they go. There we go. That's right. Can you zoom in on that?
2: Oh, yeah, I can zoom in on that. 1 second.
0: Heavily East Coast. Isn't that wild? And they are not, none of them are shy.
2: Fun times on the Snap. Guys get it.
0: Oh, women do too. Thank you guys for listening. I'll see you very soon.
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1: it's DJ Brother Z, and you're listening to the best of the Tap In with Jazzy Tyler. 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

evening. Shout out to all the parents. Today was the first day of school for some of us. We've survived it. You know exactly what I'm talking about. It was rough. It was rough getting these children to go to bed on time, to let go of all of the electronics. Shout out to my cousin Mario. He was in here yesterday talking about how he shuts down the Wi-Fi at 8:30 so that none of the youth in the house can utilize it when it's time to go to bed. But yeah, it's been an interesting day, right? Preparing our babies to go back to school. You got the backpacks packed, clothes laid out. Everybody is trying to remember what time they actually have to leave the house. It's just jumping back into routine. Waking up super early, dealing with the traffic. Traffic has been crazy around here lately. And most importantly, I'm having a proud mama moment. Callie is finally a fourth grader. Seemed like I just had her yesterday. She's very intelligent, very, very smart. The girl is dual language. She knows dual languages. So again, it's exciting, right? I see that she's growing up, but something this morning kind of made me feel away. as we were walking into the school building, and this is a school that is K-4 through eighth grade, walking in, first day, no matter what grade they are in, except for high school, I always stay with them. And the children had to walk through a metal detector. Even students that was in K-4, K-5. That made me feel away, right? I was conflicted. In my mind, I'm like, okay, not that the fact that my daughter is just 9, but there are children younger than her who is going through the process of lining up, putting their backpacks on the table. Staff has tables. There's about 5 staff members who are physically going through the book bags. It's one thing to ask for electronics. It's another when you feel like you're walking inside of the Milwaukee County Courthouse. So their backpacks are on the table, passing it down. They have to walk through the metal detectors just to go and sit down and eat breakfast. And although a lot of our youth, you know, they probably don't think nothing of it, but being a child, going through that and then sitting down and going to eat like everything is normal was absurd to me. And I'm conflicted, right? Yes, I am, because I understand that safety is important. But the bigger question is, what has happened around our children that makes adults believe that this level of security is necessary, right? We're talking K-4 through 8th grade. So I asked the security guards, I said, is this every day? They said for 5th through 8th grade, absolutely. So apparently the K-4 through 4th grade, they don't have to walk through the metal detectors every day. But middle schoolers have to walk through the metal detectors every day. So, yeah, that was very interesting. Then we're going to talk about something that... something that I don't want to talk about. Bills. I am tired of paying bills. And here comes We Energy telling the city of Milwaukee that our bill is going to increase. The Public Service Commission is holding a public hearing today. And depending on what regulators ultimately approve, residential electric customers could be

paying more on their We Energy bills the next 2 years. So we are going to talk numbers. I want to talk about affordability because every company can explain why its prices needs to increase, but nobody seems to explain where the customer, the consumer, is supposed to keep finding the money. Okay? Listen, I'm a single mother. My player days are over. I'm doing this by myself. I don't need no more bills, let alone any of the bills I have, to increase. We Energies, we got a problem. We have a problem. We're going to talk about it. Then we're going to dive into Mayor Cavalier Johnson's statement surrounding the Flock camera system. He has announced significant changes to Milwaukee's Flock camera system after concerns and cases involving misuse. We are talking privacy versus public safety and whether the answer to misuse of powerful technology is better guardrails or getting rid of the technology altogether. After that, we are going to talk about the legendary late great Tupac Shakur. Yesterday, nearly 30 years after the Tupac situation happened in Vegas, where he was gunned down, a jury found Dwayne Keefe D. Davis guilty of first degree murder. I'm giving you the facts of the verdict, and I'm reading the statement I wrote yesterday, because while there has been no conviction, I am not prepared to call 30 years of unanswered questions simply because a jury has reached a verdict. And around 4:30, we are going to transition into a bigger conversation that we're going to carry throughout this afternoon. This came about always because of conversations that I have with people who are close to me, right, when we are fellowshipping with each other. And one of the things that I often talk about, I haven't talked about it in a while, but one of the things I often talk about is not allowing people to trick you out of your spot, right? That means fleshly and spiritually, but you can't allow someone to move you out of your position, because somebody doesn't necessarily have to possess the power to remove you. They can convince you to remove yourself. And sometimes that's another person. Sometimes it's temptation. Sometimes it's ego. It's an old wound. It's anger. And listen, sometimes it's just our flesh. And after that, at 5 o'clock, we have a special guest, Apostle Rodonte Ashford from the Infinite Church. He's going to be joining me. We are going spiritual, right? We're not going to do surface level, typical church talk. We're going to have a true conversation so that we can hear from someone who walks a specific path. And hopefully the advice that he gives us all, we are able to, you know, receive it and apply it into our lives. At 6 o'clock, we're going to wrap it up, bring it around. Stay on the topic, but we're going to talk a little bit more about the fleshly side of things, because it sounds good, right? I'm in peace. I'm in Zen mode. But as soon as that situation approaches, that on-site situation, y'all know what I mean. Whenever last time you got into it with somebody, you said, when I see you, it's on site. As soon as that situation approaches you, what do you do? Are you going to have that spiritual maturity, or are you going to, you know, resort to flesh? Let's start with the school situation, right? So parents, every new grade does something. I didn't cry. All right. I did not cry today. I wanted to cry so bad, but I didn't want to embarrass Callie. Right. I'm sitting there thinking, like, I remember walking her on her very first day of school. I remember being afraid to leave her. You know, and just the fact that she's growing so fast, like middle school is right around the corner. It was very, very, very emotional, right? And again, as we're walking in the school and, you know, we go through the metal detectors, initially I felt the way, right? I was conflicted because obviously I do, yes, I want my child and other children to feel safe. As an educator, I understand it in a high school, but again, for elementary and middle school, it's a bit much. So although I was pleased to know that they do take extra measures to make sure they are safe, I guess is the bigger question again, which is what type of childhood are our children experiencing, right? I think we

0: have to begin to put ourselves in their shoes. We didn't go to elementary school or middle school with metal detectors. By the time I reached high school, we had them, but it wasn't like an everyday thing. They, you know, they brought them out during certain times of the year, but it wasn't something that we all was accustomed to. And again, that causes me to think about the fact that our children are living in a completely different society, not just, you know, out in public in the community, but inside of the school system as well. So, yeah, it was very interesting. Needless to say, she did have an amazing day. She does feel comfortable. That's all that matters. But again, that kind of startled me a little bit. So we got a great show today. We got to go to break. Don't go anywhere. Coming back, let's talk about the bill that will humble everybody and they mama. Okay? We Energies. They are seeking another rate increase. The PSC is hearing from the public today, and I am going to give you the numbers, right? If infrastructure costs more, customers simply have to expect to pay more. And before the half hour, Mayor Cavalier Johnson is changing Milwaukee's flock camera rules. I'll tell you exactly what is changing when we come back. Do not touch that dial, your girl Jazz Tyler, 1017 The Truth.
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And 1017 The Truth with your girl Jazz Tyler. Before we went to break, we were talking about weed energies, and I can already feel you guys' blood boiling because mine is, all right? Here are the facts. So weed energies filed with the Wisconsin Public Service Commission seeking electric rate increasing for 2027 and 2028. So the company's original public estimate said a typical residential electric customer would pay about $13 more per month starting in 2027. And then on top of the $13 in 2028, it will then go up an additional $8 to $9. So we're talking about at least a little over $20 in increase on our bills the next 2 years. The company says the money is connected to reliability, renewable energy projects, new generation, burying power lines, tree trimming, and replacing aging equipment. And importantly, this is a part of the process, right? So We Energies doesn't simply wake up tomorrow and say, hey, we need to add this amount, and that's, you know, what it's going to be. The PSC reviews the request and determines what ultimately gets approved, but here's what I want to talk about, because every time something gets more expensive, there's always an explanation, in which we are owed an explanation, right? But when it comes to groceries, supply chain, insurance, rent, everything, there's always an explanation. There's never a question, and simply because we don't have a say-so. But can you imagine if I responded saying, hey, my household is operating a cost that increased by 14%. So let me go ahead and reach out to my employer and ask them to automatically increase my salary. All right. Due to increased grocery, childcare, insurance, and utility costs, Jasmine Tyler will be implementing a 12.7% compensation adjustment beginning January 1st, right? The next time I get a bill and they talking about they are increasing my bill, I am sending that to my employer. Biko, do you hear me? I am going to send an email. Because, listen, this is getting ridiculous, right? But it's the truth. All jokes aside, this is what we are dealing with. So the question isn't whether infrastructure costs money. Of course it does. The question is how much additional cost can ordinary households continuously absorb, especially for those who are single parents, right? Those who may have been in a situation to where, you know, they don't have a job where they can afford a higher bill. Everything obviously is costing so much. The groceries themselves is a lot, right? At the end of the day, I think there has to be some type of research, some type of data given, something has to happen, because the answer can't always be inflation, right? The answer cannot simply always be inflation. And here's another interesting piece. So We Energy says data centers will contribute nearly $1.9 billion in 2027 and 2028 towards energy infrastructure needed to serve them, in attempt to address concerns that residential customers could end up subsidizing enormous new electricity demand. That's fine, but it's not. The reason why I say that is because if you've been listening, we have been talking about the data center. So are you guys paying attention?

Are you understanding what is happening here? Now they are merging with the electric company. And We Energies is going to vouch for the data centers, stating why we need to have them, because they are going to contribute $1.9 billion the next 2 years towards the energy infrastructure. So if they are going to contribute that, then why the hell do we, the taxpayers, have to have an increase on our electricity bill? I don't know who's supposed to answer that, but that's a good question. If they are obtaining all of this money by merging with the data centers, why do we have to have an increase on our bills? Yeah, it's going down. It is going down. So let's move to another story. Milwaukee, this one has changed since we've last talked about it. Mayor Cavalier Johnson announced major restrictions yesterday on how Milwaukee police can use Flock license plates cameras. So these are tiny adjustments under the mayor's announced changes. Rank and file officers and detectives will no longer directly access the system. So access is being restricted to supervisors only. I'm not sure if that's a good or a bad thing, right? Just because your title says supervisor does not mean that you do what you're supposed to do. But hey, I don't run that organization. I don't run that system. So that is what the mayor is for. And that is a decision that he felt was best. Uses are being narrowed down to specific serious crimes and investigations, including critical missing persons case, abductions, and drug trafficking organization investigations. The Milwaukee Police Department will stop sharing access to Milwaukee's Flock data with outside jurisdictions, and the department is supposed to create a public dashboard. So the fire and police

you know, time talking about that again today. However, what interests me the most is what happens when the public challenges power and the power responds by creating guardrails. What I mean by that is my good brother Ray Nitti talked about it during the grapevine about people pretty much applying pressure. They was tagging Chevy. They were, you know, commenting. I'm pretty sure they probably were calling down to City Hall, so on and so on. And we even talked about it here on the radio. And obviously, you know, just to kind of reiterate what he said, you know, I don't have an issue with Chevy. I do hold everybody accountable, including myself. But what I am glad to know is that, you know, he actually listened. There's a lot of elected officials who are in positions where the people have a demand, or they say certain things that they want and need, or if it's something that they just simply oppose, and it's almost as if it goes unanswered or unaddressed, or we're just given some type of political correct answer. But he actually put something in place that made sense, seeing how the flock systems are going to be around regardless. But the fact of the matter, again, is that he listened to the people. One thing about Milwaukee, we don't play no games, baby. We some investigators. We're going to apply that pressure. We're going to do whatever we need to do to get the job done. And as a result, within a matter of a week, maybe 2 weeks, these changes have been have taken effect. So as far as that, what I do want to say is accountability doesn't always mean eliminating something, right? Sometimes accountability means saying, hey, you can have this tool, but everybody doesn't get access. You cannot use it for everything, right? Other agencies don't automatically get our information, and somebody independent needs to check on what you are doing. So there are much more mature conversations about technology. You know, obviously, the more powerful the tool, the stronger the accountability should be. So if technology can help find a missing child, I'm with it. If it can help, you know, when it comes to, again, cases like that, I'm with it. But it does have to have some type of limitations, just for the simple fact that obviously the situation that we've seen. And I can imagine that 50% of his decision to do so wasn't just because he heard from the citizens of Milwaukee, but because the lady who was stopped dead smack in the middle of the highway with guns blazing by officers because of the mishap with her license plate being involved in a homicide case that had already, I guess they already removed her from it or found out she had nothing to do with it. Well, she's coming back and she's filing a lawsuit now. She is filing a lawsuit. And the issue with that is that costs money. That costs the city money. So, again, I can imagine as a leader that making that decision makes, you know, makes a lot of sense. So I just got word that MPS, the schools will be closed tomorrow because of the heat. They don't have air conditioning. Well, that's a bummer because I have to work. So I guess Callie is just going to have to come to work with me. The bigger question is, why don't MPS have air conditioning? I don't know if any of us expected it to be 95 degrees the first week of September, but yeah. That's a lot. That's a lot. We got to go to break. Coming back, 30 years, y'all, Tupac Shakur. And now there has been a guilty verdict. So we are going through exactly what the jury decided and what happens next. Then I am going to read my official statement, right? I did not want to be emotional about it and address it because, again, it's not about clickbaits or likes. I have a real relationship with his family. I am on the board and his legacy means a lot to me. I grew up studying him. So I want to just kind of, you know, express my thoughts on it overall, right? After that, we are going to prep the stage for Apostle Redonte Ashford with
the conversation surrounding not letting anybody

0: 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Because sometimes somebody doesn't need the power to destroy what you have. They only need enough access to your emotions in order to convince you to destroy yourself. That's what we're going to talk about at the 5 o'clock hour. Do not touch that dial. It's your girl, Jazz Tyler.
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We are live and direct at the American Family Insurance Studio in the beautiful heart of downtown Milwaukee and Truth Nation. Let's talk Tupac Shakur. Before I give my opinion and my statement, I want to give the facts. So on Monday, August 31st, a Las Vegas jury convicted Dwayne Keefe D. Davis of first-degree murder in the 1996 killing of the legendary late great Tupac Amaru Shakur. Keefe D. is 63 years old. The jury deliberated for less than 3 hours. So this trial was supposed to go for 6 weeks, and it only went for about 2 to 3. Prosecutors did not argue that Davis personally fired the shots that killed Tupac. Their theory was that he orchestrated the attack and also

supplied the gun and participated in searching for Pac and Suge Knight following the fight at the MGM Grand involving Tupac and Davis' nephew, Orlando Anderson. Nevada law allowed prosecutors to pursue murder liability without proving Davis personally pulled the trigger. So the prosecution used statements Davis had made over the years, including interviews and material connected to his memoir. The defense attacked those statements. His attorney argued that Davis had exaggerated or fabricated stories for money and notoriety and challenged the lack of physical evidence independently establishing his participation. So the jury heard it, they considered it, and they convicted him. And Davis has and indicated that he intends to appeal this case. So those are the facts of the verdict. Now, here's where I stand, right? Obviously, a verdict matters. I am not minimizing that whatsoever. A jury has now assigned criminal responsibility in a case that remained unsolved for almost 30 years and to the millennials and all of the generations prior to my age group. You know, it's really disheartening. Right. It's disheartening for numerous of reasons. But the first thing that came to mind was the fact that over the past 30 years, there has been so many speculations surrounding what happened to Pac and not enough movement with people attempting to carry his legacy on. And the speculation was so bad to the point that once we actually got to the point where we are able, right, we were alive when he was alive. And now we're alive looking at this trial. But by the time we get here, there's been so many stories and so many people, you know, kind of have their minds made up prior to the court date about what happened. And I honestly just don't feel like it's, you know, it's obviously it's in the news, but I feel like it's a bigger deal than what some people are making it. Obviously, I'm biased because, one, I'm a huge Pac fan, but two, because I'm on the board. But it just saddens my heart when you look at the history of it, when you look at the history of the music industry overall. He was the poster boy of the first rapper to be murdered, right? He was the first person. And when you look at the music industry now, what they were doing were setting us up to become accustomed to this, right? So again, I have to send my condolences to my sister, Setchua Shakur, the entire Shakur family and the board, Tupac Amaru Shakur Foundation. Despite of how many years, despite of the fact that he is someone who is known worldwide as an idol, as a figure, he is still a son and a brother. And he was a real human being, and people tend to forget that online. So I don't like the pressure society puts on families to call something closure. I've been seeing a lot of comments about now the family has closure, right? Closure is personal. Justice is personal. Grief is personal, right? A courtroom can tell you what the law concluded, but it cannot tell a family what they are now required to feel. And here's another major point. I think we all forget that Pac was only 25 years old. Tupac was only 25 years old when this happened. We have spent almost 30 years discussing the circumstances surrounding the final days of a man who had only lived to see 25 years old. So think about that ratio, right? The investigation into his death has now existed longer than his life. And that's why preserving his legacy matters. Tupac cannot become merely the victim of one of hip hop's most famous murder cases. He was an artist. He was a poet. He was an actor. He was a political thinker, a revolutionary, right? A son, a brother, a human being. And his work still has people arguing, thinking, and discovering him generations later. So, yes, we report the verdict. We respect the process. We acknowledge the conviction. And we continue asking legitimate questions. Because let's be clear, we all know that, you know, again, based off the trial, right? Based off of evidence, based off of

recordings. We know that multiple people, you know, were involved, and, you know, their day will come as well. So there's also something else that I keep thinking about. One confrontation can change everything. One reaction, one moment, when emotion takes over, one decision that lasts 30 seconds can create consequences that last for quite some time. So I want us to, this is part of the reason why I want to talk about not allowing people to trick you out of your spot, right? It's extremely important because there are people around, there are people sent physically and spiritually to attempt to destroy you. I remember watching, what was that? One of the movies, I think the All Eyes on Me movie, and it was a scene in there. And what I just said has nothing to do with Pac, but I'm going back to this to correlate the two. But there was a scene in there where Fanny told him, they will give you the tools you need to destroy yourself, right? They will give you the tools you need to destroy yourself. And a lot of times, for whatever reason, especially when it comes to the youth, when it comes to young adults, when it comes to really any age group, we tend to forget that. We tend to forget that, you know, when you have a calling on your life, when you have purpose, when you are a person who is purpose driven and not activity driven, your halo shines so bright. Your halo shines so bright that it's unnoticeable. Everyone knows what you have. Everyone can feel it. They can see it when you walk in the room. And sometimes that make people who are not certain about themselves feel away, right? And you have some people who may feel away that may just, you know, admire you from afar and deal with their own insecurities. Then you have people who will make a conscious decision to try and dim your halo or try to set you up and give you the tools you need to destroy yourself because they cannot accept the fact that you have what you have and they have what they don't. They don't have what they want or what it is that they need. And a lot of times, you know, when I was younger in my 20s, rest in peace to my brother Smalls. He used to always tell me, you got to watch who you around, Jazz. You have to watch who you around, especially when you are, you know, in your early 20s, because people will try to take advantage of you. People will try to use your anointing for their own benefit. And so if you allow them, they'll leave you with nothing, right? And I did that for so long. I did that for so many years. And again, it wasn't until I became an adult when I realized what I was doing and that I needed to pay more attention to the people I was around so that I would not fall into whatever trap was being set. Not to say that they were setting a trap for me, but just the situation overall. So going back to Tupac's case, there was, in my opinion, a lot of people around him that felt away. Right. When you look at obviously the body, his body of work, when you look at the facts. So let me run it down, you know, briefly. We're talking about a child of two freedom fighters and revolutionaries. We're talking about someone who was attacked and physically assaulted by Oakland Police Department at the age of 19 or 20, beaten so bad to the point where it caused alopecia in his hair and he won that lawsuit. Remind you, this is the child of two revolutionaries. Then he sees two off-duty officers assaulting a black man in Georgia, not knowing they had stolen a firearm out of the evidence room, and he shoots both of them in the buttocks. And he walks from that. Again, his parents are revolutionaries, very important revolutionaries, right? So on top of his work ethic, on top of the fact that ladies loved him, on top of men wanting to be him, on top of him being a revolutionary, him being as intelligent as he was, on top of him making so much noise to the point where the vice president proceeded to announce, you know,

0: create a press conference specifically around the music that he was making. And he was simply just a very powerful individual at such a young age, right? Looking back at it, you know, as a child, it seemed like he was so much older. But now that I'm an adult, to see someone who was 19, 20, 21, all the way up to 25, producing, right, this amount of knowledge into the world, having conversations. He was talking about Trump all the way back in 1991, right? You become a threat. And when the calling on your life is so great, you know, there comes a time where you have to accept the fact that you have to sacrifice a lot of wants and needs. You have to sacrifice a lot of peace. You have to sacrifice a lot just because God wants to use you a certain way. And I truly believe that a lot of the leaders we've had, unfortunately, had untimely deaths. But one thing's for sure, two things for certain. They did what they had to do to make sure that we have what we have. And I am forever grateful for that. So we got to go to break. When I come back, I'm going to read the statement I wrote yesterday about Pac, the justice and accountability. Then we are going into today's question, right? Not how do you ignore disrespect, not how do you become passive, but how do you address what somebody did without becoming what somebody did? And what if provoking you is actually the strategy? We have Apostle Redonte Ashford at 5. It's your girl Jazz Tyler. Do not touch that dial.
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Before we went to break, I was, first of all, rest in peace, Tupac Amaru Shakur, man. I don't care if it's 50 years later, 30 years later. Pac was very instrumental in not just the music industry, the film world, poetry, all of the above. Just a great, great black man, a black representative for the youth. And we miss him dearly. Before we went to break, I was going over his case and I was talking about the facts and obviously my opinion, but want to do something a little different, primarily because, again, I serve on the board of the Tupac Amaru Shakur Foundation. So this is personal to me. This is beyond being a story I'm covering on the radio. So I'm going to read the statement and then we're going to switch gears. But the reported condition of Dwayne Keefe D. Davis does not erase more than 30 years of unanswered questions surrounding the murder of Tupac Amaru Shakur. For decades, Tupac family, loved ones, supporters, and people around the world have lived without the full measure of justice that his life and legacy deserves. While recent developments in this case have brought renewed attention to what happened in Las Vegas on September 7th, 1996, we cannot allow the circumstances surrounding one individual to become the closing chapter of a story that has never been fully answered. Justice is bigger than just an arrest. Justice is bigger than a conviction. Justice requires truth, accountability, and answers. There are still questions about the events leading up to Tupac's murder, the individuals who may have played a role directly or indirectly, and why it took nearly three decades for this case to reach the point it has today, where criminal responsibility can be established by evidence. Every person responsible should be held accountable under the law. 30 years passing should never mean 30 years of unanswered questions that are simply forgotten. We must also be careful not to confuse the possibility of a legal conclusion with true closure. Tupac was more than the circumstances surrounding his death. He was a son, he was a brother, an artist, an activist, a poet, and a revolutionary voice who challenged the world to confront poverty, inequality, violence, and the realities facing black communities. His life was taken at only 25 years old, yet his words and vision have continued reaching generations he never had the opportunity.

opportunity to meet. That is why our responsibility cannot end with asking who killed Tupac Shakur. We must also ask ourselves, what are we doing with the legacy that he has left behind? Whatever happens next, we should not bypass three decades of unanswered questions simply because the circumstances surrounding one defendant have changed. Tupac deserves the truth. His family deserves the truth. His legacy deserves the truth. And while we continue to demand truth and accountability, we also invite those who genuinely believe in Tupac's legacy to help us continue the work. So you can support the Tupac Amaru Shakur Foundation by donating, volunteering, or giving your time, your resources, and your talent to help preserve a legacy that was always about something greater than music. Help us continue creating opportunities, empowering communities, and carrying forward the vision that Tupac had, right? Making sure that it never goes in vain. So do not only remember Tupac for how he died, help us continue what he lived for. Justice may still be incomplete, but his work does not have to be. That is my official statement. That is how I feel. I always say legacy is more important than life. And I truly believe that the work he has done has truly indeed sparked the brain that will change the world. Once again, I love you, Set. It's my sister in real life. I love you dearly. I'm praying for the entire family, and we will continue to do the work. Rest in peace, Tupac Shakur. Now I want to switch gears. There's an old phrase that I keep thinking about, and I'm often reminded this on a regular by my siblings. Don't let nobody trick you out of your spot. I know you guys have heard that multiple times before, but I don't think that I fully appreciated the intelligence inside that sentence until I became an adult. So everybody who wants you removed doesn't necessarily possess the power to remove you. Sometimes they need your cooperation in order to do so. What does that mean, Jazz? They need you to be angry. They need you to be impulsive. They need you to be insecure. They need you to be jealous. They need you to be offended. They need you desperately to prove something, right? Maybe they can't fire you. Maybe they can provoke you into behaving in a way that will get you fired. Mission accomplished. Maybe they can't destroy your relationship. But if they make you jealous enough to destroy, if they make you jealous enough to destroy yourself, then that's mission accomplished. Maybe they can't take your peace, but if one comment makes you spend the next 8 hours rehearsing an argument inside of your head, then baby, let me tell you, they done took the whole day. And here's the part that I am examining personally. How do I know when I'm defending myself and when I've simply taken the bait? Because those are two completely different things. I'm not preaching about being passive today, right? Sometimes staying in position means confronting something. Sometimes staying in position means documenting something. Sometimes it means telling somebody no. Sometimes it means leaving. Sometimes it means saying what exactly needs to be said, right? The question isn't whether I respond. The question is who determines the response, my values, my wisdom, my faith, or the person who irritated me. Because if you can choose my behavior simply by choosing the right provocation, then who's really in control? Who's really in control? Don't let them trick you out of your spot. I don't care what situation it is. I don't care if it's a marriage. I don't care if it's work. I don't care if it's a friendship. I don't care if it's family members, right? You allow people to trick you out of your spot by feeding exactly what it is that was sent to destroy you to begin with. That is something that, again, we all know, but do we practice it? A lot of times when I have these conversations, I'm not talking

0: looking, you know, at you guys. I'm not telling you something because I'm going to be honest. I don't like when people automatically assume that I don't know something. It bothers me because now you're testing whether or not I'm competent. I know, right? It's common sense. So I'm not saying it, or I don't say these things in a sense to say, hey, let me tell you what you should be doing because you guys don't know. No, these are simple reminders of practice. Are we practicing what we preach? When we say, let them, let people be them. Let them do whatever they're going to do because you can't control it, right? That don't faze me. That don't bother me. Let them talk. Let them do this. The reality is, a lot of times it do. A lot of times you do want to respond. A lot of times you do want to say something because if no one is going to defend, if you ain't going to defend you, who's going to defend you? I get it. But that goes back to, why do you have to prove a point? Why do you have to prove a point? Don't let nobody trick you out of your spot. That's where we're going at 5 o'clock. Apostle Redonte Ashford of the Infinite Church is on his way. And I don't want to, again, talk about cliche things, things that we already know. This conversation is going to be real and authentic because we have to learn how to have discipline and self-control. And we have to put ourselves in position to be disciplined enough not to allow people to trick us out of our spot. A lot of situations that happens, especially violent situations, is due to emotions, is due to feeling the need to prove something. We have to figure that out. So I want to know whether self-control is a weakness or power, whether every attack is actually spiritual warfare, whether an unhealed childhood wound can become an access point through which another adult controls your behavior, whether forgiveness requires access, whether being saved automatically changes the habits and instincts that kept you alive before salvation, and whether somebody else can actually move you out of what God has for you, or whether they do it to tempt you and you remove yourself. That's what we're going to talk about next. Do not touch that dial. Your girl Jazz Tyler, 101.7 The Truth.
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1: Hashtag that part, hashtag facts. Welcome, Black Troop Nation.
0: You love this song, too, don't
1: you? Yes, absolutely.
0: You know, Jay-Z has that way of mixing. The track is always hot.
1: Mm-hmm.
0: The track is always hot, anyways.
1: Yeah. Shout out to Xavier, our producer.
0: Yeah.
1: Listen, Abstract Nora said, what is it about MPS schools? Where is the education? Is all that different? LaRon Taylor said, guess what? There are so many Black families in the Nicolet School District, there is no 220 program anymore. Nicolet 86, so many parents won't let their children fail, so they move to those districts.
0: You do what you got to do for your babies, for your family.
1: Abstract Nora, you know? Nora 414 said, Milwaukee Public Schools, in my opinion, just have a bunch of kids where their own parents are not able to tutor them at home, and these parents rely on SCORE itself, but learning takes place at home, too. A lot of stuff in there.
0: Yeah.
1: Aaron, you graduated from South Division. Aaron is him. Okay, cool. Locked and Lovely said nearly half of the recent MPS graduates can read and do math at a sixth grade level. The others are reading and doing math at a 12th grade level. I believe Locked and Lovely had commented something similar yesterday as we were talking about it. Dale Max said, Blow, I graduated from MPS class of 2006, North Division. Minister Kevin said, Custer High School, class of 83. Reggio, speaking of farewell to Cassandra, we all know, legendary artist. Let's see, Abstract Nora 414 said, North Division always have, like, small graduation classes. They had to move y'all graduation to the art room. Bailey?
0: I didn't say.
1: This is for Bailey in advance. I sing. She could not hold it in.
0: Abstract, you're wrong for that.
1: Yes.
0: Support the children.
1: Bailey, let's get ready to go to another topic that we were talking
0: about. Yeah, we can't go to another topic.
1: Yeah, Bailey is not.
0: No, don't put it on me. That was Abstract Noir. I was just, okay.
1: But you started from just hearing me.
0: He said he can.
1: Let's go. Listen.
0: Wait a minute. Did y'all see the footage? Okay. The footage from the West Dallas Police.

0: police department.
1: Oh, good. Yeah, okay. Because I was like, please go here. Please go where we were going to go. Xavier, do you have that State Fair clip? Okay.
0: Because I'm mad. Sure. I'm mad at this.
1: Okay.
0: Why your people got to go out here and cut up like this? And why did they only arrest like 7 people when clearly there was a barrage of situations going on, especially according to their cameras?
1: Yeah. I mean, well, hell, according to all the Facebook lies we showed, it happened.
0: Yeah.
1: It happened. And I just hate that it reflects on us all.
0: Yes.
1: And this is why I say, yeah, when you say your cousins, I say, yep, you right.
0: Yeah.
1: You say them your people.
0: Yep. I'm like, yep, you they right. Are.
1: Because, again.
0: I'm not from here. I'm just saying.
1: Bailey!
0: What? I'm not from here. My sister got people here. They're her people.
1: Okay. Let's play the clip, shall we? So we can bring y'all up to speed. We know we talked about this, about the last day of State Fair and the different drama that was playing out.
0: It was crazy. It looked even crazy. It looked
1: seeing
0: crazy.
1: The body cam.
0: Yeah. If y'all ain't seen this, look at this.
1: Yeah. So we're going to play this clip. Producer Xavier, if you could play that clip, and we'll talk about it. We want to know your truth.
2: Story at 9, chaos and a request for backup. New video shows the mayhem that unfolded on the last day of the Wisconsin State Fair.
3: One officer was injured. 7 people were arrested. Christina Van Zelst is here in the studio because I know you got your hands on this new video, Christina.
4: Yeah, Ben, we filed an open records request with the West Allis Police Department after multiple fights broke out on the last day of the Wisconsin State Fair. This is body camera footage from some of the West Allis police officers who responded.
5: People running, tasers deployed, and punches flying.
6: West Allis, we could use more squads in Sioux City.
5: It was a violent closing night at the Wisconsin State Fair. Cell phone video showed the chaos.
6: We go.
5: Now we're seeing West Allis police body cam. State Fair police said one officer was injured and 7 people were arrested.
6: Jesus. Get the f*** out of here.
5: State Fair officials say unauthorized people were trying to get into the fair, and there was enhanced security and law enforcement resources in place throughout the fair. Video shows an officer carrying a child away from the fights.
4: State Fair police say it was a member of their security team who was injured during one of those incidents, but they did not release the extent of their injuries. Ben, back to you.
3: Shows you how chaotic it was. Christina, thanks for following.
1: Crazy. Just.
0: Shout out to our friends at Fox 6 and my homegirl, Mary Stoker Smith. What's going on?
1: Mm-hmm.
0: Listen. What's wrong with your children?
1: When I talked about this situation, one of the things that I was pointing out when we were showing the different clips was look at all of the children. And you got people that didn't give a damn if the children were being hurt or not.
0: They carrying away a baby.
1: Yes. And it was some out there younger than that.
0: Mm.
1: That when we showed the clips initially from people's social media pages, like they were younger than that. Just kind of walking in a daze like, I don't, you know.
0: Exactly.
1: And you're wondering where the parents or the guardians were of those children.
0: Exactly.
1: Because I would have been frantic. Like, you know, where you at? Where you at? You know, but I wouldn't have had to do that because I would have been right there with my child.
0: Yeah, that part.
1: Yeah, I would have been right there with my child. I wouldn't have had them have wandering around wondering where help and safety and security was.
0: That part.
1: I would have been there, help,
0: absolutely,
1: safety, and we would have got out of there.
0: Yeah,
1: we would have got out of there. We would have went every way except where the drama is.
0: Mm-hmm.
1: And you, in those videos, you see so many people running to the drama.
0: Right. Oh yeah, running to the drama,
1: mm-hmm.
0: kicking people,
1: mm-hmm.
0: hitting people,
1: yeah.
0: And they only arrested 7 people.
1: Right.
0: I'm like, all this going on, there would have been way more people in jail. I'd have been like, if that wasn't that, come on, y'all, let's just get them.
1: Yeah.
0: Let's just get them. If they're here.
1: And your body cam footage
0: yes.
1: would have justified why you arrested them.
0: Exactly.

0: Exactly.
1: It would arrest. It would have justified. Yeah. It would have shown why that there were many more arrests.
0: And for those of you going, oh, see, why they want to do that to the kid? Because the kids are going out there not knowing how to act. Out there cutting up.
1: Right.
0: When people are out trying to have a good time with their families, that's disrespectful.
1: Mm-hmm.
0: It's just straight up disrespectful. If you want to come out there and be disrespectful like that, then that means to me that you want to go to jail.
1: Yep. Real talk.
0: I mean, that's just what it is. You know, everybody should have been out there minding their own business, having a good time. You mean to tell me that many people wanted to fight?
1: Yeah. And I don't know if you've seen some of the, in my opinion, the attack ads for the governor's race. But you have you seen that they're using, that Tom Tiffany is using all of that, and the PAC buyers for him are using all of those different images from State Fair, some of it from State Fair,
0: yeah,
1: and using it to say, like, to show, like, he can't even control Milwaukee County.
0: That's a shame.
1: Yeah. Because if we show all of the damage that's being done by the Republicans,
0: yeah,
1: then they'll come up with an excuse.
0: Right.
1: And I'm allergic to ENC's excuses and complaints.
0: Yeah.
1: So if we really want to start showing the things that you're supporting, which I hope that they do.
0: Yes.
1: Because since it's a no holds barred situation going on right now, I want them to be able to put his face on all of these things that he's supporting that the orange man is doing.
0: Yeah, absolutely. Yeah. Absolutely.
1: That will be a whole horror story.
0: Yeah.
1: In my opinion.
0: Yes.
1: And maybe they'll get the picture. Your face is on that, sir.
0: Yeah. But
1: turn
0: it back on the ones that's out here doing it.
1: Yeah,
0: but they don't care.
1: That, and then people don't want you to talk about it. But it's like some people act like, in my opinion, that you can't see all of this stuff yourself on social media,
0: right?
1: And so if we say it, well, why are we talking about it? Hell, we're affected too.
0: Exactly.
1: Everybody, they see it.
0: Exactly.
1: So it's not us guilty of talking about it,
0: right?
1: Hell, we see it. We're talking about it in a place of love, of like, look, we got to stop.
0: Yeah.
1: We ain't doing it in the way of saying, yep, see, look, we buffoons. No.
0: Right.
1: The hell out of here. We got to go ahead and take care of some bills. 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I'm the legendary Home Blow, along with my girl,
0: Bailey Coleman.
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3: 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Bailey.
4: I gotta tell you. Listen.
3: How do we change it?
4: Let me just say this. I ain't no right wing nothing. I am not, I'm not even so far to the left, I'm on the right. I'm an extremely liberal person. But there comes a point where everybody gets tired, right?
3: Yeah.
4: There comes a point where you would like to be able to go out and enjoy something in peace. And not have to run or not have to be embarrassed.
3: It's part of the quality of life.
4: That's it. That's all. That's all I'm trying to do.
3: And I don't think there's anything wrong with having to tell somebody, get your damn kids. You don't want, you know, this narrative. You don't want this picture painted. You hate the picture being painted this way. But look at the artists.
4: And the thing is, everybody hates the whole, you know, crabs in a bucket thing. Nobody wants to say, oh, it's not crabs in a bucket. It's whatever. Listen, it becomes that way when other people that are not of our culture start saying one thing and you go, oh, ain't nobody that, we are not that way. But then others of us go out and prove that. They go out and show that. And it's just not cool. And it's, I mean, you're never going to get 100% of everybody to do, you know, or be right.
3: That's
4: right. Just not. Just like they ain't going to. But we don't, we also don't have to put our stuff out there like on social media like we do.
3: Right.
4: Because a lot of these things would never be known or heard about if we didn't go ahead and put our stuff out there ourselves.
3: Right.
4: Right?
3: This is where he's getting videos. Them videos are
4: exactly
3: from social media.
4: Because you want to show off that you out here doing wrong.
3: Yeah. Those,
4: you want to show off.
3: Yeah, those videos and those ads.
4: You don't have to do that.
3: They were taken from social media. They weren't taken from the truth.
4: Now, listen. When we were coming up, we didn't have all the social media stuff.
3: Right.
4: So I understand y'all don't. Y'all should, at this point, it's been around a long time. And at this point, you should know what to put on and what not to put on. You should also know that, listen, people have their own cameras. So watch, always watch what you do. You don't have to do all of that.
3: They don't care.
4: And if you're out here doing shenanigans, everybody don't need to know.
3: The ones that are doing it
4: listen,
3: don't care.
4: Get
3: and that's
4: kids.
3: Part of the problem.
4: Get your kids.
3: The ones that are doing it don't care. We're trying to explain to them. Organizations are trying to say, look, bro, you're going to get yourself locked up. Look, young lady, you're going to get yourself locked up. This, and they will cuss you out while you're trying to tell them that this ain't cool.
4: If we didn't say anything, if we said nothing,
3: and now
4: at all,
3: we're guilty.
4: No, we're not guilty.
3: No,
4: that's
3: I'm saying
4: they're
3: going to say we ain't saying nothing.
4: Oh, that's them and their kids, though. They don't want to. They don't want to talk because we're trying to help you help yourself.
3: Absolutely.
4: But we don't have to say anything. We can just talk about whatever
3: else
4: we want to talk about.
3: Right. But then we'll get accused of not dealing with the reality that's going on. We're like,
4: well,
3: did
4: see,
3: you hear about the
4: there's
3: one that
4: a
3: got
4: lot of people
3: this
4: that
3: and
4: don't,
3: the one that got that?
4: Yeah, but
3: yeah, we did.
4: There's a lot of people that don't want to hear about the reality that's going on, and they just want us to talk about rainbows.
3: Yeah.
4: Rainbows and lollipops, and it ain't all that. We can talk about that sometimes. There's some great stories out here about that, and we cover those too. But y'all don't even call in unless it's something, you know, scandalous. You know, we can talk about the rainbows and the lollipops, and y'all just be like, yeah, that's good.
3: But we got to get out the frustration,
4: we
3: and
4: got,
3: that's what it is.
4: We got to talk about
3: it. We got to get the frustration out because we are frustrated.

0: frustrated that oftentimes, again, the narrative is painted about my people. And that's why I say if I was trying to be isolated and distancing myself from it, then I wouldn't be saying my people. I'd be saying like other people, like blow them your people,
1: yep,
0: blow them your
1: that's
0: cousins.
1: Me. That's me. Because they're your people and they're your cousins. I'm not from here.
0: Hold on. Aaron and Sam said, Bailey, you're here now. You're one of us.
1: I'm not from here now. I got a son from here.
0: Yeah.
1: He always tell me to rep my set, so I'm going to do that right now. I'm from Seattle, Washington.
0: Are you really getting ready to do what is the meeting, the ALDA meeting? Hi, my name is Bailey Coleman.
1: My name is Bailey Coleman. I'm from Seattle, Washington.
0: Yeah.
1: I'll admit that I did deliver a child here. I can take him back, though, if you know you want
0: really?
1: Him to stay here. I could drop him off in Washington.
0: Bailey. You know, just when I put my gavel up to make room for the truth and sharing news, Bailey gives me reasons to why
1: what?
0: I used to keep it out.
1: Oh, come
0: until
1: on,
0: the
1: Homer.
0: Very end of our
1: oh,
0: show.
1: Oh, Homer.
0: Because Bailey, mm-mm. Bailey is stealth. She will just, and if you are not paying attention, you'll miss it. And then it'll come back to you as you're driving to work.
1: Anita Nicole said, welcome, Bailey, formerly of Seattle, Washington.
0: There it is. You are a Milwaukeean now.
1: Who?
0: A Milwaukeean.
1: Mm.
0: Mm-hmm. That's what it is. You are now, you are one of us.
1: Well, technically, I live right there on the border of Brown Deer.
0: Hold up.
1: Yes.
0: She is Milwaukee to everybody, to Anita Nicole. To everybody saying that Aaron is him, to everybody saying that, she is. You know why? She wasn't ready for this one, y'all.
1: Okay.
0: I'm coming in stealth.
1: Okay.
0: Birthright citizenship. Oh, her son was born here in Milwaukee. So she is a Milwaukean.
1: I told you.
0: It is, people.
1: I can ship him back to Washington State. Yeah, they be trying to claim him anyway.
0: Yeah, they can try.
1: Know, the Seahawks thing and all that.
0: It was here in Milwaukee.
1: He looked more like my sister than he looked like me. So let's go ahead and just.
0: Mm-hmm. My D said, Ms. Coleman, we support you. You own baby.

0: Nicole. Birthright. I'm telling you, I got you. I got her with that one. Mm. She birthright. Mm. She had a baby here in Milwaukee so she could be a Milwaukeean. Welcome to Milwaukee. So now you and your son.
1: I was born in Seattle, Washington.
0: All my life.
1: All my life.
0: I was able to say I was from Seattle.
1: I had to fight.
0: And then I had my baby. And I'm a Milwaukeean now.
1: No, I'm a Wisconsinite. I'll give it that. I am a Wisconsinite.
0: Here we go. Welcome. Come into my life.
1: I only
0: life.
1: Had one baby here, y'all, though, so I don't know if that qualifies.
0: It does. But you know how many people are living here because of one child?
1: I only have one child.
0: One marriage. They here now. They are part of the system. So you are here. Come into the light, Bailey. You're with us.
1: Huh? Hello.
0: Speaking of hello, Lionel Richie, sit your ass down.
1: Okay.
0: You're going to die on stage.
1: Oh, don't say that.
0: What? This is his second episode.
1: You know what? I want y'all to know. I know.
0: Earth, Wind & Fire drummer had his episode.
1: Let me just say this. I know.
0: Perform sitting down, just like Ron Isley.
1: Ron Isley.
0: Sit your ass down.
1: He got the right idea. He coming on Lionel could slide on the stage with a piano, baby grand piano.
0: Charlie Wilson and sit down. You know what I'm saying?
1: You know what? And we love y'all. We love your shows and everything. Just record one really good one.
0: But Gladys Knight, glad she's sitting her ass down. And the husband is still saying she ain't got dementia.
1: And listen, these DeBarge brothers.
0: These drug brothers.
1: You know, they got a long history. They need to just, y'all need to knock it off.
0: Mm-hmm,
1: And live out your old age correctly.
0: Right. What you got, Bailey? What you got? And prayers. I don't know. I know two people died in that horrific accident Sherman and Silver Spring.
1: Yeah.
0: One of the people injured was 414 Big Frank's DJ, official DJ, and JP, who had the song Bad Bitty, DJ Quan. So prayers to Quan and his family. We're hoping that he's not one of the ones that succumbed to their injuries at that particular accident. But two people did die from that accident. But prayers. And that's what I'm going to give my ending of the show to. DJ Quan, prayers for you and your family. Hopefully you are one of the survivors. And condolences to the people who lost people.
1: Trust God, do good. And you know something great is going to happen for you, as always.
0: All right.
1: Have a great day. We'll see you tomorrow.
0: Yep. I'm leaving it with that. Holla Black.

0: check it out one time.
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12: This is Sherwin's music.
11: Oh, that was Sherwin. Oh, okay. Oh, we good now. Okay. Right. Good morning, everybody.
12: We were about to be the king.
11: Okay.
12: Airways swing.
11: I like that. I like his jingle.
12: Yes, absolutely. Absolutely. great morning, Troop Nation. 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I am the legendary Homer Blow along with my girl,
11: Bailey Coleman. Listen, y'all, it's not me this morning. We had a false alarm that threw everything off.
13: Oh, Bailey.
11: What?
13: All right.
11: No.
13: I'm not.
11: Am I lying?
12: Well, no, you're not lying, Bailey. Since we are the truth with Sherwin Hughes right now. listen. All right. Yes. We are a couple of minutes late.
11: No.
12: Not tardy.
11: We weren't late.
12: Yeah.
11: We came on right at 7 o'clock.
12: No. It was 7 o'clock and we hadn't came on. So, yeah. But we were serving news at that time.
11: Okay.
12: Okay, now we are. But we are us now.
11: We are us.
12: Yeah, we are.
11: Okay, cool.
12: But no, we have a legitimate reason. Whether it's excused or not, I was going to do it. The fire alarm went off in the 3rd Street Market Hall.
11: Yeah, listen, when that thing goes off.
12: And it works.
11: It definitely works. You find out how well it works when it goes off.
12: Yeah, I was going to try to wait for Bailey in the hallway.
11: You was about to leave me, wasn't
12: no,
11: you?
12: No. Okay. No. I was going to call your name. Bailey! And you was going to say, what? I was
11: like, and I'd be like,
12: the roof.
11: Wait a minute, hold on. I'd be like, what? I'm trying to get my coffee.
12: Let that coffee burn. We got to get out of here. The fire alarm went off here in the 3rd Street Market Hall. And of course,
11: you know what?
12: Me and Dame experienced that once before. And then the message comes on. After that,
11: right,
12: a fire alarm has gone off.
11: Exactly.
12: Everyone evacuate the building.
11: Exactly.
12: So I was already up on it. I'm like, been here before. And then when I seen some of our

0: Third Street Market Hall preppers.
1: Right.
0: Starting to go this way?
1: Oh, yeah.
0: I'm like, oh, hell yeah. I got to get up out of here. I got to get up out of here. So
1: I was standing there. It was me and one other person. And I was standing by the coffee machine. I was like, hurry up! And then she's like, she comes down and she thinks she go get, no, you could get you some hot water. I'm finishing up my, as soon as I finish my coffee, you can get yours. She's like, we got to go. I was like, no. She said, hopefully it's a false alarm. Well,
0: Bailey is about her coffee and her green tea.
1: Okay.
0: That's how serious she is. Like, hold on.
1: Y'all don't want
0: to evacuate me after I get my coffee. Y'all don't want to evacuate me before I get my coffee. Because it's going to be trouble. I'm just saying.
1: That's true.
0: Give me my cup.
1: The facts. The facts are there.
0: Give me my cup.
1: She got her some hot water, got her some tea. I was like, okay, that's good.
0: Yeah, so.
1: Because I need mine.
0: But yeah, it was a false alarm, but I don't play no games.
1: No, no games.
0: When it says, gotta go right now.
1: Yeah.
0: You ain't got to tell me twice.
1: Yeah.
0: I called the peeps and said, hey.
1: Look. You ain't going to hear nothing.
0: Yeah, you're going to hear a replay or something. You're just going to hear an extra long few songs.
1: Yeah.
0: Until they give us an all clear.
1: Yeah, yeah, yeah.
0: And then we'll be black. But until then, I don't play no games. Mm-mm. You know, all the people that, you know, get caught up in situations.
1: Mm-hmm, yeah.
0: Mm-hmm. They ain't had to tell me. I saw a little strobe light going off.
1: Like, you saw a strobe light?
0: Yeah, it's a strobe light right above you.
1: Oh.
0: Oh, yeah. They got them in all the places.
1: Oh, okay.
0: I saw them flashing out there.
1: Oh, like, you saw them flashing out there?
0: Yeah, yeah. This one's flashing in the studio.
1: Oh, wow.
0: Flashing out there.
1: Okay.
0: And then I heard the message.
1: Oh.
0: There's a fire alarm.
1: Message.
0: Everyone must evacuate the building.
1: Message.
0: And I knew exactly.
1: Yeah, I heard that. You was
0: remember
1: like,
0: how I tell people,
1: yeah,
0: know your routes and
1: yeah,
0: know where you're going?
1: Yeah, yeah.
0: Some people probably would have ran their ass all the way to the main front entrance.
1: Well, that's kind
0: and then went out.
1: That's where I was up there.
0: I'm saying when
1: that's
0: I'm here,
1: coffee. Oh, yeah,
0: oh I know how to get
1: door.
0: I know how to get out of the door that I've showed you to come on in.
1: Yeah, yeah.
0: And it's we right by the docks.
1: Yeah. Yeah, we get
0: and
1: out by
0: it's
1: the docks.
0: Door. Yeah, yeah, it's a door right there. Yeah. Go right down them stairs and stand out there.
1: Yeah.
0: We move black though. but yeah, we were informed that it was a false alarm. But hell, that was a great fire drill.
1: It was.
0: An unplanned fire drill. I knew exactly what to do.
1: You had planned your route.
0: Stop.
1: Drop and roll.
0: No, get up and run. See, I can do that now. You know what I'm saying? It's going on a year that I've been doing my weight loss journey.
1: See,
0: I can do that now. Before, I wanted to trot it, just like the man on Capitol Drive.
1: You
0: it would have been a jog trot.
1: To trot.
0: It's jogging and trot put together.
1: Okay.
0: To
1: trot. Okay.
0: Because it's just I ain't got no Jerry curl, you know. He had a wave Duvo or something because, yeah, his hair was, yeah.
1: Yeah.
0: He looked like a black messiah.
1: Ooh, okay.
0: Yeah. Mm-hmm.
1: Okay.
0: But he never lost weight.
1: Okay.
0: So, I mean, he had on the sauna suit and everything.
1: Oh, okay.
0: I'm like, does that really work?
1: Cause it just takes, I think.
0: Maybe
1: it
0: he goes right to a restaurant when he gets done.
1: Okay.
0: And eats. Because he never appeared to drop weight.
1: Well.
0: He was the same damn size.
1: Okay.
0: For years.
1: Okay.
0: But he was running religiously or to trotting. He wasn't running. You can catch him on a kid's bike.
1: Exercise
0: with training wheels on it.
1: Exercise doesn't really make you lose weight. It's what you eat.
0: Right.
1: What
0: That's
1: you
0: what I'm saying.
1: He
0: went right back to a restaurant after he got done.
1: He went right
0: and
1: to a restaurant.
0: And may have stopped some on the way.
1: Hey, you know
0: he
1: what?
0: Never appeared to lose weight.
1: Well, there you go.
0: I actually interviewed him when he was coming by WNOV's building on 20th and Capitol.
1: Uh-huh. And what did
0: he literally, I didn't have to run to keep up with him or nothing. I didn't. So,
1: but you just walk fast?
0: He just trotted it. So,
1: you give me with this to trot.
0: Just trot. Like, you know, just trot it. So it's like he was jogging and trotting, you know. So it was like, you can keep up with him. You know, you can drive slow. You know, just like a 5K walk or something. Like
1: okay.
0: That. But
1: okay.
0: His body was doing all of the, I'm doing 8 miles an hour.

0: I know you're not.
1: No,
0: you're not. You ain't had to walk fast to catch up with him.
1: Oh, wow. Yeah, okay.
0: He's a Milwaukee legend. I don't know.
1: Okay.
0: I don't know if he's still alive or not, but I know that.
1: Okay.
0: He's definitely, you know, he'd be like, anybody know the girl in the watermelon color jogging suit that would be up on Final Act just with some headphones on? And,
1: singing?
0: Yeah.
1: I remember her.
0: Gospel music or what, but she would be clapping her hands and dancing.
1: Yeah. I remember her.
0: Yep. Found out. You know, listen, I have to find things out. She was headed to the Goodwill.
1: She's probably working. Okay.
0: You know what I mean?
1: Okay. Yeah. All right.
0: But she let a lot of buses go past first.
1: Yeah. Because she didn't have to be there that early. So she was just going. What?
0: Bailey!
1: Listen.
0: Hold on. We have some gifts that were in the studio.
1: Oh, yeah.
0: But welcome, everybody on our YouTube.
1: Yes, welcome.
0: Great morning. Love y'all. Appreciate y'all. And, of course, while you're there, make sure you hit the like and subscribe on the road to 9,000 subscribers. Also, you can watch us on Facebook Live.
1: Yep.
0: And while you're on our Facebook page, like and follow the page.
1: Yes, please do.
0: So you'll get the notifications and you'll be able to keep up. It's all at 101.7 The Truth. And, of course, Bailey, there were some gifts.
1: Mm-hmm.
0: And I'm going to tell you.
1: Okay.
0: Whatever the gift I have here, mm-hmm. open live on air, Judge mm-hmm. Blow, it was going to be just here. So whatever was going to happen, be like, Blow, did y'all get our gifts? No. I did, but I didn't.
1: Uh-huh.
0: Like, you, how do you get it, but you didn't?
1: See.
0: Yeah, because the fire alarm went off. And I dropped everything. You feel what I'm saying?
1: Yeah, oh, yeah.
0: I'm out of here.
1: Okay.
0: I had my phone.
1: You crazy. I had mine, too, but since I was at the coffee pot and the coffee machine, because it's not technically a pot, it's a machine.
0: Thank you for being literal. Like,
1: yeah, it's a barista machine.
0: There you go.
1: Yeah.
0: There you go.
1: While I was at the barista, why are you laughing?
0: Because you Shay-Shay Fufu, and you're having a Shay-Shay Fufu moment.
1: My gift was here, but I got to tell you, who wouldn't love to come to work to gifts?
0: Right.
1: That's what I love about
0: absolutely.
1: It.
0: Absolutely.
1: You know?
0: It's
1: and so
0: a
1: here's
0: gift
1: mine.
0: To get up.
1: Yeah, absolutely. So here's mine.
0: Here's mine. It says open live on air,
1: Queen Bales.
0: Mine says open live on air, Judge Blow.
1: All right.
0: So because we got to take care of some bills. You'll have to wait in suspense with us.
1: Oh, we got to wait?
0: Open, yes. Bailey, did you start opening yours?
1: No. I was going to.
0: Okay, hold it up.
1: What? Look, it is not.
0: Okay, all right, okay. We got to get ready to take care of some bills. 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I am the legendary Homer Blow, along with my girl,
1: Bailey Coleman.
0: We'll be black with the unveiling.
1: Okay.
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1: Right.
0: Hawaii Fire Department. And all my brothers and sisters that I love y'all and I appreciate y'all so much. But that was perfect. Come Black, Xavier. Great morning to our producer, Xavier.
1: Good morning, Xavier.
0: See, and Xavier has never experienced a fire alarm. See, I have.
1: Oh.
0: Because he was like, what's going on?
1: Right.
0: What do we do now? I said, we got to go outside. And you're like, which way? I'm like, hey, I got the route.
1: Listen.
0: I got the route. I know how to get up out of here. We get out of here quicker than other
1: people.
0: I wouldn't
1: worry about all that.
0: We would have got out here quicker.
1: I needed my coffee.
0: I know, baby. Be like, here lies Bailey by the barista machine with her cup like this, trying to retrieve her cup. I got my drink in my cup.
1: There you go. Like, I got my drink in my cup.
0: Serious about that.
1: Listen, everybody.
0: She walked back in like, huh? What's going on, Homer? I'm like, we gotta get the hell up out of here.
1: I know, Homer ready to go. I'm like, I think that was a false alarm. Yeah. They ain't moving down the hall.
0: Yeah, they moved out there. I'm telling you. It's like, we not bringing no supplies to none of the restaurants.
1: I know.
0: We don't know nothing else. We know what that sound means.
1: Exactly.
0: Exactly. We're out of here. Okay. Let's see. As we continue, we get ready to open up and unveil. Anita Nicole, great morning. Oh, love you. Appreciate you.
1: Oh, yeah.
0: Jeff, great morning. Love you. Appreciate you. Mm-hmm. Sherita Berry, great morning. Love you. Appreciate you. Now author and doctor, Clarissa Lawrence.
1: Great author. Morning. Okay.
0: Yeah, you know, she's having the signing and on October 10th.
1: Oh, wow.
0: Yeah.
1: You know, we have a lot of authors in our audience.
0: Yeah.
1: Y'all
0: absolutely. Absolutely.
1: Y'all
0: see, baby, you might have to try to come to that. It's on a Saturday. If, you know, if it's not a Saturday, you got to work.
1: Yeah.
0: Yeah.
1: Yeah.
0: You can do it.
1: They've seen you. I don't know. They be wearing me out. I can't even. I had to leave yesterday.
0: Lori Patterson, great morning. Love you. Appreciate you. Honorable, great morning. Love you, appreciate you, to Nurse Aryan Kawanda, who is still dealing with the loss of her brother. And, you know,
1: so sorry.
0: All of those things. So, but yeah, you know, as a matter of fact, sincere Ronnie Ray Real.
1: Right.
0: Of course, the husband of Nurse Aryan Kawanda. So her loss is his loss.
1: Yeah,
0: as well.
1: Right.
0: So, yep. But now we were telling people and letting them know that we had received mysterious packages.
1: We don't even know who these
0: gift. So okay, I'm taking the post-it off.
1: I feel a little spoiled in the morning coming in to gifts. I love gifts.
0: So I have taken off the post-it.
1: You took off the post-it?
0: Yep.
1: Okay. I'm taking off my post-it.
0: Okay. And now
1: Uh-oh.
0: Okay.
1: I kind of ripped a part of it. I'm trying.
0: Okay, well, since you ripped.
1: Oh, I'm going to put it right there.
0: Ha!
1: What do you got?
0: Okay.
1: Let's see.
0: No more CPT. Clock says 8. You're late.

0: What?
1: All right, now. I like that.
0: Yeah. Let me see.
1: Take your sticker.
0: I take the sticker off. And the average person in this generation wouldn't be able to know what time it is.
1: They can't
0: because
1: read.
0: Because it's analog.
1: They can't read an analog.
0: Yeah, so they would be all messed up. And, and it's on. And it's set at real time.
1: Yeah, real time. Real time.
0: So at 8 o'clock, it's going to go off.
1: There you go.
0: Are y'all ready? We'll come back to give it just the right time.
1: Yeah.
0: And let it go. You know, because this will wake it up. These are the alarm clocks.
1: The real ones.
0: That used to get broken a lot.
1: Yeah, they are. Because people would hit them, swat them up.
0: Throw it across the room because it didn't let you snooze.
1: No, not at all.
0: It says, get your ass up. And that's what you had to do.
1: You had to get up.
0: And if you didn't get up, it was going to be trouble. So, yeah.
1: Okay.
0: I'm just.
1: That's lovely.
0: Yeah, absolutely.
1: Okay, let me see.
0: What you got, Bailey?
1: Let me see. Okay.
0: What you got?
1: Oh, wait a minute. This is looking real.
0: Okay.
1: Okay, let me see here. Was it? Oh, Homer, it looks very lovely. Hold on.
0: I'm like, you going to learn today.
1: What book are you reading? Bailey's Good Book Club.
0: Okay.
1: All right. True fans, read your books, y'all. Talk about it on the air. That's right. Look at that. Look. It's a coffee mug.
0: I'm surprised. you were willing to do the prints.
1: Nothing like...
0: With a fire alarm going
1: nothing
0: off.
1: Nothing like a good book.
0: Right.
1: That's right.
0: But you were willing to do the prints for your coffee.
1: The prints?
0: Okay, you remember the I? I would die for you. Okay,
1: you're supposed to know the moves and everything.
0: Hell no, I'm not.
1: He don't know the moves.
0: No, I mean I know the I would and die for you. You know what I'm saying? To point at you and all.
1: Darling,
0: that.
1: If you want me to, you.
0: I would die, but I would. You know what I'm saying?
1: Right. But it's like I would or something.
0: No, that's the four.
1: Okay, the four comes later for you. Okay. I would die. Is it the gun thing, though? Because that's supposed to be the die.
0: Yeah.
1: For you.
0: Yeah.
1: Okay, anyway.
0: But pointing at the eye. And then,
1: right.
0: I would die for you.
1: For some coffee?
0: That's what it sounded like, Bailey.
1: No,
0: you
1: but
0: were not getting ready to
1: I know I'd be a much friendlier neighbor if I'm outside and I've got my coffee. And, you know, if the building is burning down, then okay.
0: The roof is on fire.
1: Thank
0: Bailey,
1: you. I love my coffee mug.
0: Let this building burn. Until I get my coffee.
1: And yes, BGBC. Mm-hmm. Bailey Good Book Club.
0: There you go.
1: I like that.
0: That part.
1: Yeah.
0: You're gonna
1: I like
0: learn
1: that.
0: Today.
1: My coffee mug, what it it's got a little feather on the inside. It's got a little feather on. You see that?
0: Yeah.
1: That's lovely. I love
0: it. It is.
1: I like the gold trim too.
0: There it is.
1: It's very Shay.
0: It's Shay Shay Foo Foo.
1: Okay.
0: It is a very Shay Shay Foo Foo.
1: And mug. I'm definitely going to utilize this.
0: Oh, yeah. Yeah, absolutely.
1: While I'm going to have it here sometimes too.
0: Yeah.
1: But. Yeah. I'm definitely going to utilize it while I'm at the crib, read my book.
0: I'm disrespecting your little espresso cups. I ain't seen you drinking out of them and putting your pinky up and all of that. I ain't seen you do it.
1: What? Well, I can't carry them all. I can't carry them all. I'm going to bring them back. They're going to have their weeks.
0: Remember? Do you remember? Got at me,
1: I can't.
0: Saying, where's all your gavels at?
1: I can't.
0: And I tried to tell
1: Homer.
0: That
1: coffee
0: I couldn't
1: mugs.
0: Care them.
1: I want you to feel how
0: all
1: heavy my backpack
0: time.
1: Is right now.
0: Oh, I know.
1: I got two in there right now. I got two in there.
0: Glass and ceramic and porcelain.
1: Exactly.
0: Cups can be.
1: And exactly. And I don't want to.

0: break anything. So, with that being said, but I love it.
1: Things that make you go,
0: yeah.
1: Let's see. Is it? Nope.
0: It won't fit. It's not going to stay.
1: Nope.
0: Nope.
1: It's going to fall.
0: Yep.
1: Time, oh, give me time. Okay. All right.
0: All right.
1: Oh, I see a way that I might be able to make it.
0: Okay, let's wait.
1: Yeah, we have. Yeah,
0: okay.
1: Because I got to do it while I'm on the air. Let's see. Okay. Bailey, you know, we got some things to talk about.
0: Mm-hmm.
1: I'm going to allow you to take that while I try to sit and
0: maneuver. No, you're not going to sit and maneuver nothing. Yeah, Hold on. Yeah. No, you trying to put your alarm clock up?
1: Yeah.
0: Are you serious?
1: Yes. And
0: Homer.
1: Yes.
0: We can't.
1: Huh?
0: We're not doing that right now.
1: It's too late. It's done.
0: Homer.
1: It's done. The alarm clock, I seen a place. I got it.
0: Uh-huh.
1: Yeah.
0: Well, okay. So, you know, we love updates.
1: Yes.
0: And the 911, the lady that had, the 99-year-old lady that had the delay, right? I think we need to talk about this next.
1: Yeah.
0: She had the delay in getting the 911 call, and now they're showing she may sue the city, or she may try to, because they're saying there's, you know, it's difficult to sue or whatever. But you, first of all, you have got, if you've been hiding under a rock and you have not seen these pictures, I'm going to urge everybody right now to just go to our YouTube channel, go to our Facebook page or our YouTube channel.
1: Mm-hmm.
0: Now, you check us out on there. We are going to show this. There's a clip that we have.
1: Yeah.
0: And I want to warn you now.
1: Very graphic and disturbing.
0: Very graphic, very disturbing. And remember, this lady is 99 years old. That means she's 1 year away from 100.
1: Bailey, I also isolated and downloaded each actual photo.
0: Did you?
1: So I'm going to
0: We need to add those in, too. Yeah. Because you know what?
1: You'll see it in the story.
0: Yeah, you'll see it in the story.
1: Just to really get the... She looked like she was a corpse, Bailey.
0: Well, now let me tell you something about older people.
1: Mm-hmm.
0: Their skin is thinner than ours.
1: Right.
0: You know, and they bruise very easily.
1: Mm-hmm.
0: But she got...
1: It was terrifying.
0: That was terrible.
1: Yeah. We got to get ready to take care of some bills. You're listening to The Truth in the Morning with the legendary Homer Blow, along with my girl,
0: Bailey Coleman.
1: And we do warn you, as the news did, all of the news stations who showed it, so everybody had to see these pictures.
0: Yeah, everybody needs to see these pictures.
1: Yes,
0: because
1: absolutely.
0: You know what? Then, you know, nobody deserves this.
1: Right. So we got to take care of these bills, and we'll be black.
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1: Hashtag that part, hashtag facts. Welcome, Black Troop Nation.
0: You love this song, too, don't
1: you? Yes, absolutely.
0: You know, Jay-Z has that way of mixing. The track is always hot.
1: Mm-hmm.
0: The track is always hot. Anyways.
1: Yeah. Shout out to Xavier, our producer.
0: Yeah.
1: Listen, Abstract Nora said, what is it about MPS schools? Where is the education? Is all that different? LaRon Taylor said, guess what? There are so many Black families in the Nicolet School District. There is no 220 program anymore. Nicolet 86. So many parents won't let their children fail. So they move to those districts.
0: You do what you got to do for your babies, for your family.
1: Abstract Nora 414 said, Milwaukee Public Schools, in my opinion, just have a bunch of kids where their own parents are not able to tutor them at home, and these parents rely on SCORE itself, but learning takes place at home, too. A lot of stuff in there.
0: Yeah.
1: Aaron, you graduated from South Division, Aaron is him. Okay, cool. Locked and Lovely said nearly half of the recent MPS graduates can read and do math at a sixth grade level. The others are reading and doing math at a 12th grade level. I believe Locked and Lovely had commented something similar yesterday as we were talking about it. Dale Mack said, Blow, I graduated from MPS class of 2006, North Division. Minister Kevin said, Custer High School, class of 83. Reggio, speaking of farewell to Cassandra, we all know, legendary artist. Let's see, Abstract Nora 414 said, North Division always have, like, small graduation classes. They had to move y'all graduation to the art room.

0: Bailey.
1: I didn't say.
0: This is for Bailey in advance. I sing. She could not hold it in.
1: Abstract, you're wrong for that.
0: Yes.
1: Support the children.
0: Bailey, let's get ready to go to another topic that we were talking
1: about.
0: Yeah,
1: we can't go to another topic.
0: Yeah, Bailey is not.
1: No, don't put it on me. That was abstract noir. I was just. Okay.
0: But you started from just hearing me.
1: He
0: and
1: said
0: watching.
1: He can't.
0: Let's go. Listen.
1: Wait a minute. Did y'all see the footage? Okay. The footage from the West Dallas Police Department.
0: Oh, good. Yeah, okay. Because I was like, please go here. Please go where we were going to go. Xavier, do you have that Stay Fair clip? Okay.
1: Because I'm mad. Sure. I'm mad at this.
0: Okay.
1: Why your people got to go out here and cut up like this? And why did they only arrest like 7 people when clearly there was a barrage of situations going on, especially according to their cameras?
0: Yeah. I mean, well, hell, according to all the Facebook lies we showed, it happened.
1: Yeah.
0: It happened. And I just hate that it reflects on us all.
1: Yes.
0: And this is why I say, yeah, when you say your cousins, I say, yep, you're right.
1: Yeah.
0: You say them your people.
1: Yep. I'm like, yep, you're they right. Are.
0: Because, again.
1: I'm not from here. I'm just saying.
0: Bailey!
1: What? I'm not from here. My sister got people here. They're her people.
0: Okay. Let's play the clip, shall we? So we can bring y'all up to speed. We know we talked about this, about the last day of State Fair and the different drama that was playing out.
1: It was crazy. It looked even crazy. It looked
0: seeing
1: even
0: the
1: crazy.
0: Body cam.
1: Yeah. If y'all ain't seen this, look at this.
0: Yeah. So we're going to play this clip. Producer Xavier, if you could play that clip, and we'll talk about it. We want to know your truth.
2: Story at 9, chaos and a request for backup. New video shows the mayhem that unfolded on the last day of the Wisconsin State Fair.
3: One officer was injured. 7 people were arrested. Christina Van Zelst is here in the studio because I know you got your hands on this new video, Christina.
4: Yeah, Ben, we filed an open records request with the West Allis Police Department after multiple fights broke out on the last day of the Wisconsin State Fair. This is body camera footage from some of the West Allis police officers who responded. People running, tasers deployed, and punches flying. It was a violent closing night at the Wisconsin State Fair. Cell phone video showed the chaos.
5: We go.
4: Now we're seeing West Allis police body cam. State Fair police said one officer was injured and 7 people were arrested.
5: Jesus, get the f*** out of here.
4: State Fair officials say unauthorized people were trying to get into the fair, and there was enhanced security and law enforcement resources in place throughout the fair. Video shows an officer carrying a child away from the fights. State Fair police say it was a member of their security team who was injured during one of those incidents, but they did not release the extent of their injuries. Ben, back to you.
3: Shows you how chaotic it was. Christina, thanks. We're following.
0: Crazy. Just.
1: Shout out to our friends at Fox 6 and my homegirl, Mary Stoker Smith. What's going on?
0: Mm-hmm.
1: Listen.
0: When
1: what's wrong with your children?
0: When I talked about this situation, one of the things that I was pointing out when we were showing the different clips was look at all of the children. And you got people that didn't give a damn if the children were being hurt or not.
1: They carrying away a baby.
0: Yes. And it was some out there younger than that.
1: Mm.
0: That when we showed the clips initially from people's social media pages, like they were younger than that. Just kind of walking in a daze like, I don't, you know.
1: Exactly.
0: And you're wondering where the parents or the guardians were of those children.
1: Exactly.
0: Because I would have been frantic. Like, you know, where you at? Where you at? Where you know, but I wouldn't have had to do that because I would have been

0: right there with my child.
1: Yeah, that part.
0: Yeah, I would have been right there with my child. I wouldn't have had them have wandering around wondering where help and safety and security was.
1: That part.
0: I would have been there, help,
1: absolutely,
0: safety, and I would have, we would have got out of there.
1: Yeah,
0: we would have got out of there. We would have went every way except where the drama is.
1: Mm-hmm.
0: And you, in those videos, you see so many people running to the drama.
1: Right. Oh yeah, running to the drama,
0: mm-hmm.
1: kicking people,
0: mm-hmm.
1: hitting people,
0: yeah.
1: And they only arrested 7 people.
0: Right.
1: I'm like, all this going on. There would have been way more people in jail. I'd have been like, if that one, that, come on, y'all, let's just get them.
0: Yeah.
1: Let's just get them. If they here.
0: And your body cam footage.
1: Yes.
0: Would have justified why you arrested them.
1: Exactly. Exactly.
0: It would have justified. Yeah. It would have shown why that there were many more arrests.
1: And for those of you going, oh, see, why they want to do that to the kid? Because the kids are going out there not knowing how to act. Out there cutting up.
0: Right.
1: When people are out trying to have a good time with their families, that's disrespectful.
0: Mm-hmm.
1: It's just straight up disrespectful. If you want to come out there and be disrespectful like that, then that means to me that you want to go to jail.
0: Yep. Real talk.
1: I mean, that's just what it is. You know, everybody should have been out there minding their own business, having a good time. You mean to tell me that many people wanted to fight?
0: Yeah. And I don't know if you've seen some of the, in my opinion, the attack ads for the governor's race. But you have you seen that they're using, that Tom Tiffany is using all of that, and the PAC buyers for him are using all of those different images from State Fair, some mm-hmm. of it from State Fair.
1: Yeah.
0: And using it to say, like, to show, like, he can't even control Milwaukee County.
1: That's a shame.
0: Yeah. Yeah. Because if we show all of the damage that's being done by the Republicans.
1: Yeah.
0: Then they'll come up with an excuse.
1: Right.
0: And I'm allergic to ENC's excuses
1: yeah.
0: and complaints.
1: Yeah.
0: So if we really want to start showing the things that you're supporting, which I hope that they do.
1: Yes.
0: Because since it's a no holds barred situation going on right now, I want them to be able to put his face on all of these things that he's supporting that the orange man is doing.
1: Yeah, absolutely. Yeah. Absolutely.
0: That will be a whole horror story.
1: Yeah.
0: In my opinion.
1: Yes.
0: And maybe they'll get the picture. Oh, yeah, your face is on that, sir.
1: Yeah. Yeah. But
0: your face is on that.
1: Turn it back on the ones that's out here doing it.
0: Mm-hmm. Yeah. See,
1: but they don't care.
0: Yeah,
1: they
0: right.
1: don't
0: we
1: care,
0: give them
1: you know?
0: That. And then people don't want you to talk about it. But it's like some people act like, in my opinion, that you can't see all of this stuff yourself on social media.
1: Right.
0: And so if we say it, well, why are we talking about it? Hell, we're affected too.
1: Exactly.
0: Everybody, they see it.
1: Exactly.
0: So it's not us guilty of talking about it.
1: Right.
0: Hell, we see it. We're talking about it in a place of love, of like, look, we got to stop.
1: Yeah.
0: We ain't doing it in the way of saying, yep, see, look, we buffoons. No.
1: Right.
0: The hell out of here. We got to go ahead and take care of some bills. You're listening to Truth in the Morning on the award-winning 101.7 FM, The Truth. I'm the legendary Homer Blow, along with my girl,
1: Bailey Coleman.
0: We'll be black.
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12: 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Bailey.
13: I gotta tell you. Listen.
12: How do we change it?
13: Let me just say this. I ain't no right wing nothing. I'm not even so far to the left. I'm on the right. I'm an extremely liberal person. But there comes a point where everybody gets tired, right?
12: Yeah.
13: There comes a point where you would like to be able to go out and enjoy something in peace. And not have to run or not have to be embarrassed.
12: It's part of the quality of life.
13: That's it. That's all. That's all I'm trying to do.
12: And I don't think there's anything wrong with having to tell somebody, get your damn kids. You don't want, you know, this narrative. You don't want this picture painted. You hate the picture being painted this way. But look at the artists.
13: And the thing is, everybody hates the whole, you know, crabs in a bucket thing. Nobody wants to say, oh, it's not crabs in a bucket. It's whatever. Listen, it becomes that way when other people that are not of our culture start saying one thing and you go, oh, ain't nobody that, we are not that way. But then others of us go out and prove that. They go out and show that. And it's just not cool. And it's, I mean, you're never going to get 100% of everybody to do, you know, or be right.
12: That's
13: you're
12: right.
13: Just not. Just like they ain't going to. But we also don't have to put our stuff out there like on social media like we do.
12: Right.
13: Because a lot of these things would never be known or heard about if we didn't go ahead and put our stuff out there ourselves.
12: Right.
13: Right?
12: This is where he's getting videos. Them videos are
13: exactly
12: from social media.
13: Because you want to show off that you out here doing wrong.
12: Yeah. Those, you want to show off. Yeah, those videos and those
13: you don't
12: ads.
13: Have to do that.
12: They were taken from social media. They weren't taken from the truth.
13: Now, listen. When we were coming up, we didn't have all the social media stuff.
12: Right.
13: So I understand y'all should, at this point, it's been around a long time. And at this point, you should know what to put on and what not to put on. You should also know that, listen, people have their own cameras. So always watch what you...

0: do. You don't have to do all of that.
1: They don't care.
0: And if you're out here doing shenanigans, everybody don't need to know.
1: The ones that are doing it don't care. And that's part of the problem.
0: Get your kids.
1: The ones that are doing it don't care. We're trying to explain to them. Organizations are trying to say, look, bro, you're going to get yourself locked up. Look, young lady, you're going to get yourself locked up. This, and they will cuss you out while you're trying to tell them that this ain't cool.
0: If we didn't say anything,
1: mm-hmm.
0: if we said nothing
1: and now
0: at all,
1: we're guilty.
0: No, we're not guilty.
1: No,
0: that's
1: I'm saying
0: they're going to
1: say we ain't saying nothing.
0: Oh, that's them and their kids, though. They don't want to. They don't want to talk because we're trying to help you help mm-hmm. yourself.
1: Absolutely.
0: But we don't have to say anything. Mm-hmm. We can just talk about whatever
1: right.
0: else we want to talk about.
1: Right. But then we'll get accused of not dealing with the reality that's going on. We like.
0: Well,
1: did
0: see,
1: you hear about the one that got
0: this and
1: the one that got that?
0: Yeah, but
1: yeah, we did.
0: There's a lot of people that don't want to hear about the reality that's going on, and they just want us to talk about rainbows.
1: Yeah.
0: Rainbows and lollipops, and it ain't all that. We can talk about that sometimes. There's some great stories out here about that, and we cover those too.
1: Mm-hmm.
0: But y'all don't even call in unless it's something, you know, scandalous. You know, we can talk about the rainbows and the lollipops, and y'all just be like, yeah, that's good.
1: But we got to get out the frustration, that's what it is.
0: We got to talk about it.
1: We got to get the frustration out because we are frustrated that oftentimes, again, the narrative is painted about my people. And that's why I say if I was trying to be isolated and distancing myself from it, then I wouldn't be saying my people. I'd be saying like other people, like blow them your people,
0: yep.
1: blow them your
0: that's
1: cousins.
0: Me. That's me, because they're your people and they're your cousins. I'm not from here.
1: Hold on. Aaron and Sim said, Bailey, you're here now. You're one of us.
0: I'm not from here now. I got a son from here.
1: Yeah.
0: He always tell me to rep my set, so I'm going to do that right now. I'm from Seattle, Washington.
1: Are you really getting ready to do what is the meeting, the AODA meeting? Hi, my name is Bailey Coleman.
0: My name is Bailey Coleman. I'm from Seattle, Washington.
1: Yeah.
0: I'll admit that I did deliver a child here. I can take him back, though, if you know you want
1: really?
0: Him to stay here. I could drop him off in Washington.
1: Bailey. You know, just when I put my gavel up to make room for the truth and sharing news, Bailey gives me reasons to why
0: what?
1: I used to keep it out
0: oh, come
1: until
0: on,
1: the
0: Homer.
1: Very end of our
0: oh,
1: show.
0: Homer.
1: Because Bailey, mm-mm. Bailey is stealth. She will just, and if you are not paying attention, you'll miss it. And then it'll come back to you as you're driving to work.
0: Anita Nicole said, welcome, Bailey, formerly of Seattle, Washington.
1: There it is. You are a Milwaukeean now.
0: Who?
1: A Milwaukeean.
0: Mm.
1: Mm-hmm. That's what it is. You are now, you are one of us.
0: Well, technically, I live right there on the border of Brown Deer.
1: Hold up.
0: Yes.
1: She is Milwaukee to everybody, to Anita Nicole. To everybody saying that Aaron is him, to everybody saying that, she is. You know why? She wasn't ready for this one, y'all.
0: Okay.
1: I'm coming in stealth.
0: Okay.
1: Birthright citizenship. Oh, her son was born here in Milwaukee. So she is a Milwaukean.
0: I told you.
1: It is, people.
0: I could ship him back to Washington State. Yeah, they be trying to claim him anyway.
1: Yeah, they claim. They can
0: you
1: try.
0: Know, the Seahawks thing and all that.
1: It was here in Milwaukee.
0: He looked more like my sister than he looked like me. So let's go ahead and just.
1: Mm-hmm. My D said, Ms. Coleman, we support you. You own Bay Bay Kids. Listen, okay, see, he said you own Bay Bay Kids, nothing. Let the white people get them.
0: Okay.
1: See, this is where we're going again.
0: Okay.
1: You own. I'm not getting

0: You know how many people are living here because of one child?
1: I only have one child.
0: One marriage. They here now. They are part of the system. So you are here. Come into the light, Bailey. You're with us.
1: Huh? Hello.
0: Speaking of hello, Lionel Richie, sit your ass down.
1: Okay.
0: You're going to die on stage.
1: Oh,
0: and
1: don't say that.
0: What? This is his second episode.
1: You know what? I want y'all to know.
0: Earth, Wind & Fire drummer had his episode.
1: Let me just say this. I know.
0: Perform sitting down, just like Ron Isley.
1: Ron Isley.
0: Other people. Sit your ass down.
1: He got the right idea. He coming on Lionel could slide on the stage with a piano, grand
0: Charlie
1: piano.
0: Charlie Wilson sit down. You know what I'm saying?
1: You know what? And we love y'all. We love your shows and everything. Just record one really good one.
0: But Gladys Knight, glad she's sitting her ass down. And the husband is still saying she ain't got dementia.
1: And listen, these DeBarge brothers.
0: These drug brothers.
1: This. You know, they got a long history. They need to just, y'all need to knock it off.
0: Mm-hmm, yeah.
1: And live out your old age correctly.
0: Right. What you got, Bailey? What you got? Oh, and prayers. I don't know. I know two people died in that horrific accident Sherman and Silver Spring.
1: Yeah.
0: One of the people injured was 414 Big Frank's DJ, official DJ, and JP, who had the song Bad Bitty, DJ Quan. So prayers to Quan and his family. We're hoping that he's not one of the ones that succumbed to their injuries at that particular accident. But two people did die from that accident. But prayers. And that's what I'm going to give my ending of the show to. DJ Quan, prayers for you and your family. Hopefully you are one of the survivors. And condolences to the people who lost people.
1: Trust God, do good, and you know something great is going to happen for you, as always. Y'all have a great day. We'll see you tomorrow.
0: Yep. I'm leaving it with that. Holla black.

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0: new music?
1: This is Sherwin's music.
0: Oh, that was Sherwin. Oh, okay. Oh, we good now. Okay. Right. Good morning, everybody.
1: We were about to be the king.
0: Okay.
1: Airway swing.
0: I like that. I like his jingle.
1: Yes, absolutely. Absolutely. great morning, Troop Nation. 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We're broadcasting live from the American Family Insurance Studio in the heart of downtown at the Avenue. I am the legendary Homer Blow along with my girl.
0: Bailey Coleman. Listen, y'all, it's not me this morning. We had a false alarm that threw everything off.
2: Oh, Bailey.
0: What?
2: All right.
0: No.
2: I'm not.
0: Am I lying?
1: Well, no, you're not lying, Bailey. Since we are Sherwin, since we are the truth with Sherwin Hughes right now. listen, all right. Yes, we are a couple of minutes late.
0: No.
1: Not tardy.
0: We weren't late.
1: Yeah.
0: We came on right at 7 o'clock.
1: No. It was 7 o'clock and we hadn't came on. So, yeah. But we were serving news at that time.
0: Okay.
1: Okay, now we are. But we are us now.
0: We are us.
1: Yeah, we are
0: one. Okay, cool.
1: But no, we have a legitimate reason. Whether it's excused or not, I was going to do it.
0: Okay.
1: The fire alarm went off in the 3rd Street Market Hall.
0: Yeah, listen, when that thing goes off.
1: And it works.
0: Okay, it definitely works. You find out how well it works when it goes off.
1: Yeah, I was going to try to wait for Bailey in the hallway.
0: You was about to leave me, wasn't
1: you? No.
0: Okay.
1: No. I was going to call your name. Bailey! And you was going to say, what? I was
0: like, and I'd be like,
1: the roof.
0: Wait a minute, hold on. I'd be like, what? I'm trying to get my coffee.
1: Let that coffee burn. We got to get out of here. The fire alarm went off here in the 3rd Street Market Hall. And of course,
0: you know what?
1: Me and Dame experienced that once before. And then the message comes on. After that,
0: right.
1: A fire alarm has gone
0: off. Exactly.
1: Everyone evacuate the building.
0: Exactly.
1: So I was already up on it. I'm like, been here before. And then when I seen some of our 3rd Street Market Hall preppers
0: right.
1: starting to go this way.
0: Oh, yeah.
1: I'm like, oh, hell yeah. I got to get up out of here. So
0: I was standing there. It was me and one other person. And I was standing by the coffee machine. I was like, hurry up. And then she's like, she comes down and she thinks she go get, no, you could get you some hot water. I'm finishing up my, as soon as I finish my coffee, you can get yours. She's like, we got to go. I was like, no. She said, hopefully it's a false alarm.
1: Well, Bailey is about her coffee and her green tea.
0: Okay.
1: That's how serious she is. Like, hold on.
0: Y'all don't want
1: to evacuate me after I get my coffee. Y'all don't want to evacuate me before I get my coffee. Because it's going to be trouble. I'm just saying.
0: That's true.
1: Give me my cup.
0: The facts. The facts are there.
1: Give me my cup.
0: She got her some hot water, got her some tea. I was like, okay, that's good.
1: Yeah, so.
0: Because I need mine.
1: But yeah, it was a false alarm, but I don't play no games.
0: No, no games.
1: When it says, gotta go right now.
0: Yeah.
1: You ain't got to tell me twice.
0: Yeah.
1: I called the peeps and said, hey.
0: Look. You ain't going to hear nothing.
1: Yeah, you're going to hear a replay or something. You're just going to hear an extra long few songs.
0: Yeah.
1: Until they give us an all clear.
0: Yeah, yeah, yeah.
1: And then we'll be black. But until then, I don't play no games. Mm-mm. You know?

0: all the people that, you know, get caught up in situations.
1: Yeah.
0: Ain't had to tell me. I saw a little strobe light going off.
1: Like, you saw a strobe light?
0: Yeah, it's a strobe light right above you.
1: Oh.
0: Oh, yeah. They got them in all the places.
1: Oh, okay.
0: I saw them flashing out there.
1: Oh, like, you saw them flashing out there?
0: Yeah, yeah. This one's flashing in the studio.
1: Oh, wow.
0: Flashing out there.
1: Okay.
0: And then I heard the message.
1: Oh.
0: There's a fire alarm. Everyone must evacuate the building.
1: Message.
0: And I knew exactly.
1: Yeah, I heard that. You was
0: remember
1: like,
0: how I tell people?
1: Yeah.
0: Know your routes and know where you're going.
1: Yeah, yeah.
0: Some people probably would have ran their ass all the way to the main front entrance.
1: Well, that's kind
0: and then went out.
1: That's where I was up there.
0: I'm saying when I'm here.
1: I
0: know how to get out of the door that I've showed you to come on in.
1: Yeah, yeah.
0: And it's we right by the docks.
1: Yeah. Yeah, we get
0: and
1: out
0: then
1: by the
0: door. It's a door right there. Yep. Go right down them stairs and stand out there.
1: Yeah.
0: We move black, though. but yeah, we were informed that it was a false alarm. But hell, that was a great fire drill.
1: It was.
0: An unplanned fire drill. I knew exactly what to do.
1: You had planned your route.
0: Stop.
1: Drop and roll.
0: No, get up and run. I'm just saying. See, I can do that now. You know what I'm saying? It's going on a year that I've been doing my weight loss journey.
1: Yeah, I can
0: do that now. Before, I would have just trotted it, just like the man on Capitol Drive.
1: You
0: it would have been a jog trot.
1: To trot.
0: It's jogging and trot put together.
1: Okay.
0: Because I ain't got no Jerry curl. You know, he had a wave Duvo or something because, you know, his hair was, he looked like a black Messiah.
1: Ooh, okay. Yeah, mm-hmm. Okay.
0: But he never lost weight.
1: Okay.
0: So, I mean, he had on the sauna suit and everything.
1: Oh, okay.
0: I'm like, does that really work?
1: Because it just takes,
0: he goes right to a restaurant when he gets done.
1: Okay.
0: And eats. Because he never appeared to drop weight.
1: Well,
0: he was the same damn size.
1: Okay.
0: For years.
1: Okay.
0: But he was running religiously. Or to trotting. He wasn't running.
1: You can catch
0: him on a kid's bike.
1: Exercise
0: with training wheels on it.
1: Exercise doesn't really make you lose weight. It's what you eat.
0: Right.
1: What
0: that's
1: you
0: what
1: put
0: I'm saying.
1: In your
0: he
1: mouth.
0: Went right back to a restaurant after he got done.
1: He would right
0: and
1: to
0: may
1: a
0: have
1: restaurant.
0: Stopped some on the way.
1: Hey, you know
0: he
1: what?
0: Never appeared to lose weight.
1: Well, there you go.
0: I actually interviewed him when he was coming by WNOV's building on 20th and Capitol.
1: Uh-huh. And what
0: I literally, I didn't have to run to keep up with him or nothing. I didn't. So,
1: but you just walk fast?
0: He just trotted. So,
1: you give me with this to trot.
0: Just trot. just trot it. So it's like he was jogging and trotting, so it was like, you can keep up with him. You know, you can drive slow. You know, just like a 5K walk or something. Like his body was doing all of the, I'm doing 8 miles an hour. He's like, no, you're not.
1: No,
0: you're not. You ain't have to walk fast to catch up with him.
1: Oh, wow. Okay.
0: He's a Milwaukee legend. I don't know.
1: Okay.
0: I don't know if he's still alive or not, but I know that.
1: Okay.
0: He's definitely, he'd be like, anybody know the girl in the watermelon color jogging suit that would be up on Final Act? Just with some headphones on. And,
1: singing?
0: Yeah,
1: I remember her.
0: I don't know if it was gospel music or what, but she would be clapping her hands and dancing.
1: I remember her.
0: Yep. Found out, listen, I have to find things out. She was headed to the Goodwill.
1: She's
0: probably working.
1: Okay.
0: You know what I mean?
1: Okay. All right.
0: But she let a lot of buses go past first.
1: Yeah. Because she didn't have to be there that early, so she would just go. Listen.
0: Hold on. We have some gifts that were in the studio.
1: Oh, yeah.
0: But welcome, everybody on our YouTube.
1: Yes, welcome.
0: Great morning. Love y'all. Appreciate y'all. And, of course, while you're there, make sure you hit the like and subscribe on the road to 9,000 subscribers. Also, you can watch us on Facebook Live.
1: Yep.
0: And while you're on our Facebook page, like and follow the page.
1: Yes, please do.
0: So you'll get the notifications and you'll be able to keep up. It's all at 101.7 The Truth. And, of course, Bailey, there were some gifts.
1: Mm-hmm.
0: And I'm going to tell you.
1: Okay.
0: Whatever the gift I have here, mm-hmm. open live on air, Judge mm-hmm. Blow, it was going to be just here.

0: whatever was going to happen. Be like, Blow, did y'all get our gifts? No. I did, but I didn't. Like, you, how do you get it, but you didn't? Yeah, because the fire alarm went off. And I dropped everything. You feel what I'm saying?
1: Yeah, oh, yeah.
0: I'm out of here.
1: Okay, okay.
0: I had my phone.
1: You crazy. I had mine, too, but since I was at the coffee pot and the coffee machine, because it's not technically a pot, it's a machine.
0: So thank you for being literal. Like,
1: yeah, it's a barista machine.
0: There you go. Yeah. There you go.
1: While I was at the barista, why are you laughing?
0: Because you Shay Shay Fufu, and you're having a Shay Shay Fufu moment.
1: My gift was here, but I got to tell you, who wouldn't love to come to work to gifts?
0: Right.
1: That's what I love about
0: absolutely.
1: It. You know?
0: It's and so a here's gift mine.
1: Yeah. Yeah. Absolutely. So here's mine.
0: And here's mine. It and says we're supposed open to,
1: yes,
0: live
1: it says
0: on
1: open
0: air.
1: Live on air Queen Bales.
0: Mine says open live on air Judge Blow.
1: All right.
0: So because we got to take care of some bills, you'll have to wait in suspense with us.
1: Oh, we got to wait.
0: Open, yes. Bailey, did you start opening yours?
1: No. Okay. No, I was going to.
0: Okay, hold it up.
1: What? Look, it is not.
0: Okay, all right, okay. We got to get ready to take care of some bills. 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I am the legendary Homer Blow, along with my girl.
1: Bailey Coleman.
0: We'll be back with the unveiling.
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1: Really? Perfect, Xavier.
2: 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Y'all crazy.

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1: Right.
0: Party Fire Department. And all my brothers and sisters that I love y'all and I appreciate y'all so much. But that was perfect. Come Black, Xavier. Great morning to our producer, Xavier.
1: Good morning, Xavier.
0: See, and Xavier has never experienced a fire alarm. See, I have.
1: Oh.
0: Because he was like, what's going on?
1: Right.
0: What do we do now? I said, we got to go outside. And you're like, which way? I'm like, hey, I got the route.
1: Listen.
0: I got the route. I know how to get up out of here. We get out of here quicker than other
1: people.
0: I wouldn't
1: worry about all that.
0: We would have got out here quicker.
1: I needed my coffee.
0: I know, baby. Be like, here lies Bailey by the barista machine with her cup like this. Trying to retrieve her cup. I got my drink in my cup.
1: There you go. Like, I got my drink in my cup.
0: Serious about that.
1: Listen, everything
0: she walked back in like, huh? What's going on, Homer? I'm like, we got to get the hell up out of here.
1: I know, Homer ready to go. I'm like, I think that was a false alarm. Yeah. They ain't moving down the hall.
0: Yeah, they moved out there. I'm telling you. It's like, we not bringing no supplies to none of the restaurants.
1: I know.
0: If we don't know nothing else. We know what that sound means.
1: Exactly.
0: Get out of here. Okay, let's see. As we continue, we get ready to open up. And unveil. Anita Nicole, great morning. Oh, love you. Appreciate you.
1: Oh, yeah.
0: Jeff, great morning. Love you. Appreciate you. Mm-hmm. Sherita Berry, great morning. Love you. Appreciate you. Now author and doctor, Marissa Lawrence.
1: Great author. Morning. Okay.
0: Yeah, you know, she's having the signing and on October 10th.
1: Oh, wow.
0: Yeah.
1: You know, we have a lot of authors in our audience.
0: Yeah.
1: Y'all
0: absolutely.
1: Write us.
0: Absolutely.
1: Y'all
0: see,
1: write
0: baby,
1: us.
0: You might have to try to come to that. It's on a Saturday. If, you know, if it's not a Saturday, you got to work.
1: Yeah.
0: Yeah.
1: Yeah.
0: You can do
1: They've
0: it.
1: They've seniors. I don't know. They be wearing me out. I can't even. I had to leave yesterday.
0: Yeah. Lori Patterson, great morning. Love you. Appreciate you. Honorable, great morning. Love you, appreciate you to Nurse Arian Kawanda, who is still dealing with the loss of her brother and, you know,
1: so sorry.
0: All of those things. So, but yeah, you know, as a matter of fact, sincere Ronnie Ray Real,
1: right.
0: Of course, the husband of Nurse Arian Kawanda. So her loss is his loss.
1: Yeah,
0: as well.
1: Right.
0: So, yep. But now we were telling people and letting them know that we had received mysterious.
1: Yeah.
0: Packages.
1: We don't even know who these
0: are.
1: Yes.
0: Yeah. So, okay, I'm taking the post-it off.
1: I feel a little spoiled in the morning coming in to gifts. I love gifts.
0: So, I have taken off the post-it.
1: You took off the post-it?
0: Yep.
1: Okay. I'm taking off my post-it.
0: Okay. And now.
1: Uh-oh.
0: Okay.
1: They kind of ripped a part of it. I'm trying.
0: Okay, well, since you ripped.
1: I'm going to put it right there.
0: Ha!
1: What do you got?
0: Okay.
1: Let's see.
0: No more CPT. Clock says 8 years late. What?
1: All right now. I like that.
0: Yeah. Let's see.
1: Take your sticker.
0: Take the sticker off. And the average person in this generation wouldn't be able to know what time it is.
1: They can't
0: because
1: read.
0: Because it's analog.
1: They can't read an analog.
0: Yeah, so they would be all messed up. And, and it's on. And it's set at real time.
1: Yeah, real time.
0: So, at 8 o'clock,

0: It's going to go off.
1: There you go.
0: Are y'all ready? We'll come like to give it just the right time.
1: Yeah. Uh-huh.
0: And let it go. You know, because this one, this will wake it up. These are the alarm clocks.
1: The real ones.
0: That used to get broken yeah. a lot.
1: Yeah, they are. Because people would hit them, swat them up.
0: Throw it across the room mm-hmm. because it didn't let you snooze.
1: No, not at all.
0: It says get your ass up.
1: Uh-huh.
0: And it's, that's what you had to do.
1: You had to get up.
0: And if you didn't get up, it was going to be trouble, trouble. So, yeah.
1: Okay.
0: I'm just.
1: That's lovely.
0: Yeah, absolutely.
1: Okay, let me see.
0: What you got, Bailey?
1: Let me see. Okay.
0: What you got? What Ooh. You got?
1: Oh, wait a minute.
0: Mm.
1: This is looking real.
0: Okay.
1: Ooh. Okay, let me see here. Was it? Mm-hmm. Oh. Homer, it looks very lovely. Hold
0: okay,
1: on.
0: Okay, okay, okay. I'm like, you're going to learn today.
1: What book are you reading? Bailey's Good Book Club.
0: Okay, okay.
1: All right, that all part. Right. That True part. Fans, read your books, y'all. Talk about it on the air. That's right. Look at that. Look, look. It's a coffee mug.
0: I'm surprised. You were willing to do the prints.
1: Nothing like...
0: With a fire alarm going
1: nothing
0: off.
1: Nothing like a good book.
0: Right.
1: That's right.
0: But
1: yep.
0: you were willing to do the prints for your coffee.
1: The prints?
0: Mm-hmm.
1: What would be... What?
0: No.
1: What
0: you,
1: no, that's like a
0: doom, doom, doom, doom, doom, doom, doom, doom, doom, doom, doom. Okay, you remember? The I, I would die for you. Okay.
1: You're supposed to know the moves and everything.
0: Hell no. I'm not.
1: He don't know the moves.
0: No, oh, I mean, I know the I would and die for you. You know what I'm saying? To point at you and all
1: Darling,
0: that.
1: Darling, if you want me to, you.
0: Uh-huh. I would die for. I would. You know what I'm saying?
1: Right. I, but it's like I would or something.
0: No, it's the four.
1: Okay, the you. Four comes later
0: yeah.
1: for you. Okay. I would die. Is it the gun thing, though? Because that's supposed to be the die.
0: Yeah. Yeah.
1: For mm-hmm. you.
0: Yeah.
1: Okay, anyway.
0: But pointing at the eye. And then
1: right.
0: I
1: like it was a gun.
0: I would, you know, die for you.
1: For some coffee?
0: That's what it sounded like, Bailey.
1: No,
0: you
1: but
0: would
1: I,
0: not get ready to
1: I
0: leave.
1: Know I'd be a much friendlier neighbor if I'm outside and I've got my coffee. And, you know, if the building is burning down, then okay.
0: The
1: but.
0: Roof. The roof. The roof is on fire.
1: Thank
0: Bailey,
1: you.
0: Don't give
1: I love
0: a
1: my
0: damn.
1: Coffee mug.
0: Let this building
1: yes.
0: burn. Burn until I get my coffee.
1: And yes, I BGBC.
0: Mm-hmm.
1: Bailey Good Book Club. I
0: there
1: like
0: you go.
1: That.
0: There you go.
1: I like that.
0: That part.
1: Yeah.
0: You're
1: I like
0: learn
1: that.
0: Today.
1: My coffee mug with it too. It's got a little feather on the inside. It's got a little feather on. You see that?
0: Yeah.
1: That's lovely. I love
0: it
1: this.
0: It is.
1: I like the gold trim too.
0: There it is.
1: It's very Shay.
0: It's Shay Shay Foo Foo.
1: Okay.
0: It is a very Shay Shay Foo Foo.
1: And mug. I'm definitely going to utilize this.
0: Oh, yeah. Yep. Absolutely.
1: While I'm going to have it here sometimes too.
0: Yep.
1: But.
0: Yeah,
1: I'm definitely going to utilize it while I'm at the crib,
0: you
1: read my
0: are
1: book.
0: You're respecting your little espresso cups. I ain't
1: yeah.
0: seen you drinking out of them and putting your pinky up and all of that. I ain't seen you do it.
1: What? Well, I can't
0: but
1: carry
0: the
1: them
0: other...
1: all. I can't carry them all. I'm going to bring them back. Mm. They go how they wish.
0: Remember?
1: To.
0: Do you remember? When you got at me,
1: I can't.
0: Saying, where's all your gavels at?
1: I can't.
0: And I tried to tell
1: Homer,
0: you.
1: Homer, Homer.
0: That
1: coffee
0: I
1: mugs.
0: Care them.
1: I want you to feel how
0: all
1: heavy my backpack
0: time.
1: Is right now.
0: Oh, I know.
1: I got two in there right now. I got two in there.
0: Glass and ceramic and porcelain.
1: Exactly.
0: Cups can be.
1: And it, exactly. And I don't want to break anything. So, with that being said,
0: yeah.
1: But I love it. I
0: things
1: love it.
0: That make you,
1: so
0: you go,
1: much. Yeah.
0: Nope.
1: It won't fit. It's not going to stay.
0: Nope.
1: Nope.
0: It's going to fall.
1: Yep.
0: Time, oh, give me time. Okay. All right.
1: All right.
0: All right. Oh, I see a way that I might be able to make it.
1: Okay, let's wait.
0: Yeah, we'll. Yeah,
1: okay.
0: Because I got to do it while
1: okay.
0: I'm

0: on air. Let's see. Okay. Wait, Bailey, you know, we got some things to talk about.
1: Mm-hmm.
0: I'm going to allow you to take that while I try to sit and
1: maneuver. No, no, you're not going to sit and maneuver nothing. Yeah, Hold on. Yeah. No, you trying to put your alarm clock up?
0: Yeah.
1: Are you serious?
0: Yes. And
1: Homer.
0: Yes.
1: We can't. We're not doing that right now.
0: It's too late. It's done.
1: Homer.
0: It's done. The alarm clock. I seen a place. I got it.
1: Uh-huh.
0: Yeah.
1: Well, okay. So, you know, we love updates.
0: Yes.
1: And the 911, the lady that had, the 99-year-old lady that had the delay, right? I think we need to talk about this next.
0: Yeah.
1: She had the delay in getting the 911 call, and now they're showing she may sue the city, or she may try to, because they're saying there's, you know, it's difficult to sue or whatever. But you, first of all, you have got, if you've been hiding under a rock and you have not seen these pictures, I'm going to urge everybody right now to just go to our YouTube channel, go to our Facebook page or our YouTube channel.
0: Mm-hmm.
1: Now, you check us out on there. We are going to show this. There's a clip that we have.
0: Yeah.
1: And I want to warn you now.
0: Very graphic and disturbing.
1: Very graphic, very disturbing. And remember, this lady is 99 years old. That means she's 1 year away from 100.
0: Bailey, I also isolated and downloaded each actual photo.
1: Did you?
0: So I'm going to
1: We need to add those in, too. Yeah. Because
0: you'll see it in the story.
1: Yeah, you'll see it in the story.
0: Just to really get the... She looked like she was a corpse, Bailey.
1: Well, now let me tell you something about older people.
0: Mm-hmm.
1: Their skin is thinner than ours.
0: Right.
1: You know, and they bruise very easily.
0: Mm-hmm.
1: But she got...
0: It was terrifying.
1: That was terrible.
0: Yeah. We got to get ready to take care of some bills. You're listening to The Truth in the Morning with the legendary Homer Blow, along with my girl,
1: Bailey Coleman.
0: And we do warn you, as the news did, all of the news stations who showed it, so everybody had to see these pictures.
1: Yeah, everybody needs to see these pictures.
0: Yes,
1: because
0: absolutely.
1: You know what? Then, you know, nobody deserves this.
0: Right. So we got to take care of these bills, and we'll be black.
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0: 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And Baby Gabble was just here about a little over a week ago. Aaron is him.
1: Good morning.
0: And his little baby girlfriend. They not together, but she's a friend. Because they're too young to date.
1: Okay.
0: Yeah. But she has her. Yeah, they were just chilling. I started pulling them all out when I was challenging Bailey to bring all of her mugs.
1: Wait a minute.
0: I put all of them out.
1: I'm sure you did.
0: I did. We were
1: and they're
0: on the
1: manageable
0: air.
1: And movable.
0: Oh!
1: You know what I'm going to do when I get home tonight?
0: What you going to do, Bailey?
1: I'm going to stack all of the mugs up.
0: Uh-huh.
1: And I'm going to take one big picture.
0: Okay.
1: So that you can see.
0: Okay. And I, Xavier, just so you know, I'm sending these photos in order that I would like for you to show them, you know. But yeah, because it's crazy.
1: Yeah.
0: It.
1: We're talking about the lady with the delayed 911 response.
0: Mm-hmm.
1: Now, mm-hmm. I think the deal is, so they sent, she had a third party because she had one of those things that you wear around your neck if something's wrong.
0: Mm-hmm.
1: You know, the I've fallen and I can't
0: get life alerts.
1: Yeah, mm-hmm. life alerts.
0: Mm-hmm. Mm-hmm.
1: And they sent it to wherever. So they wanted to be sure in their portion of the news report that they said that those people didn't get fired, but they resigned.
0: Mm-hmm. Mm-hmm.
1: Which yeah. I was like, so you had a choice.
0: Well, yeah.
1: You could either resign or we could fire.
0: Right. Well, I hope that they sue them. Sue them too.
1: Yeah.
0: Personally. Civil.
1: Mm.
0: You know what I mean?
1: Because what were they thinking?
0: Right.
1: Well, that's what I would like to hear.
0: Mm-hmm.
1: What were they thinking and why? If someone calls you with a 911, maybe it's something that we don't know about that they have going on or something that's crazy with the system or something.
0: Mm-hmm, mm-hmm. But yeah, we're going to play the actual news clip. And again, we are warning you.
1: This is crazy.
0: These are very graphic pictures that are shown in this news story,
1: mm-hmm.
0: as well as me isolating each picture where you will be able to see them without it moving inside of a news report. But they're graphic. And like I say, when I was watching it on the news, I'm like, mm-hmm. she looks like she didn't make it. She looks like
1: I'm surprised.
0: Like a corpse.
1: Yeah. But here's the thing. Again, when you see these, you need to remember that our seasoned citizens, remember, and she is 1 year
0: mm-hmm.
1: away from 100.
0: Yeah.
1: She is 99 years old. Our seasoned citizens, their skin tears very easy. That's what they call a lot of these things,
0: mm-hmm.
1: skin tears. When you see the blood and it's,
0: yeah.
1: their skin tear, because it has no longer the elasticity that ours has, mm-hmm. it doesn't have, mm-hmm. you know, the buoyancy of a regular, you know, regular skin. So, you know, that's why some of you, you know, you may have squeezed your grandma's hand or she squeezed yours, mm-hmm. and then all of a sudden she has a bruise.
0: Right.
1: Or, you know, some of the bruises that you might see just on older people in general,
0: mm-hmm.
1: and they didn't really do anything, it's because their skin is very thin.
0: Yeah, yeah.
1: The older you get, the thinner it gets. And so you bruise very easily.
0: Yep.
1: So that's why it's always important to take care of them.
0: Yep. Tracy Hayes, great morning. Love you. Appreciate you. Tamisha Gilbert, great morning. Love you. Appreciate you. Sharita Berry said he did.

0: that older lady wrong. I see the pics on the news this morning. Yeah, and we're about to play that story again. We can't remind you enough that even in the news story, the pictures are graphic.
1: Yes.
0: But I've also isolated the pictures to kind of, you know, show you each picture where, you know, we can
1: put them exactly up
0: and, take them down. So Xavier, our producer, again, great morning. Love you. Appreciate you. If you can play that Fox 6 clip related to the 99-year-old woman with the delayed 911 response.
2: Law firm says it, too, is waiting for information from this.
3: Literally army crawled, having to try to save her own life.
4: An attorney representing the 99-year-old woman who was beaten inside of her Milwaukee home provided the first update on her condition since that attack.
5: It is brutal. It's the same case that led to an investigation at the city's Department of Emergency Communications over the handling of the 911 calls in this case. Sam Kramer is here with what we learned today, Sam, and what we still don't know.
2: Hi there, Ben and Mary. Attorney Chris McGillis identified the woman only by her first name, which is Shirley. He provided photos showing the extent of her injuries, and we want to warn you, they are graphic. Some of you may find them disturbing. We're going to show them to you in about 30 seconds so you can understand the severity of what happened. But first, here's McGillis talking about the life she lived beforehand.
3: 99, but vibrant, loved life, was living independently, was fiercely independent, was still living at home, and enjoyed her freedom. Enjoyed her mobility, enjoyed her ability to live. And now we're left dealing with the tragedy that we find ourselves in.
2: This is what Shirley looked like before that attack. McGillis says these photos were taken shortly after Shirley was beaten by a drunk man on July 27th. He says she suffered facial fractures, blunt force trauma, and cuts so severe she needed more than 100 stitches and underwent several surgeries. She spent about 9 days in the hospital. McGillis says Shirley is now limited to a wheelchair and receiving treatment at an acute rehab center. The family does believe she may need long-term care as well. Now, as for the investigation, the law firm says it, too, is waiting for information from the city's Department of Emergency Communications. The department planned to release details at a press conference it called a week ago, but didn't because of open records laws that give the employees involved the right to respond. We know two call takers that took the first two 911 calls resigned in lieu of termination. Right now, McGillis isn't saying what legal action Shirley's family will take, but he does say they believe there's enough for a federal claim here.
3: We want to get access to information. So we want transparency. We want to see the investigative file from the city. We want to have a conversation with the city, but we want to make sure that the city is accepting responsibility and acknowledging what has happened here.
2: I reached out to the mayor's office, city attorney, the DEC, and Alders for reaction tonight. A mayor's spokesman sent us this statement calling the attack horrific and said our thoughts go out to the victim. Now, with a lawsuit likely coming and the city attorney also being involved now, city officials, they aren't saying much else. We do know the police and fire and police commission will hear an update from the DEC on its investigation tomorrow. But that update will come in executive session, which is closed to the public. Ben?
5: I hope she's resting, but we're all thinking about that poor woman died, man.
0: You can stop it, Xavier. Yeah, just horrific.
1: Yeah.
0: And yeah, the city's about to pay.
1: Yeah, absolutely. You know? And you know what? I mean, let's be realistic. She's not ever going to be the same.
0: Never.
1: I mean, even in, you know, you think, okay, the bruises will heal and all that kind of stuff. This is a situation when you get with older people like that. Mm-hmm. Their whole personalities change. She'll never be, probably, and she's 99.
0: Right.
1: So she's never going to be, I mean, she was doing well enough at 99 to be in her house by herself and
0: absolutely
1: live on her own.
0: Absolutely.
1: Very few people.
0: Absolutely.
1: Once people hit the age of 70, 75 in there, in that range, you know, they pretty much, they start, that's when they usually slow down with the driving thing and, you know, all of that kind of stuff. But to be at home by yourself and be able to live in your own place at 99, she was doing a lot and very well.
0: Mm-hmm.
1: And so this may totally change her personality, right?
0: Mm-hmm. Absolutely.
1: She

0: probably won't be the same person. They just said that she's probably going to be wheelchair bound.
1: Yeah, and she's still in NICU.
0: Yeah, yeah, in the ICU, yeah.
1: Mm-hmm.
0: Yeah, so, I mean, you know, her personality, she might stop speaking. We just don't know. It's just like a group of things that
1: those injuries.
0: Yeah, yeah, absolutely.
1: Like, And we do have the pictures. I'll see if Xavier has them too.
0: And while the focus
1: play, in
0: we're talking now about
1: order.
0: The 911 people that didn't send anybody out to help.
1: Right.
0: But listen, that guy, he need to be under too.
1: Yeah.
0: He needs to be under the jail. He don't never need to see daylight no more.
1: Mm-hmm. Absolutely.
0: I mean, he just needs to be right there in. Wherever they keep him, Waupun or whatever the prison is here, he don't need to get out.
1: Right. Southside Nico, great morning. Love you. Appreciate you. Said, imagine living till 99.
0: Yeah.
1: And someone attacks you and probably won't recover ever. Did they catch the? Yeah, they caught the person.
0: Yeah, they caught the person.
1: Yeah, they caught him.
0: The
1: person. And again, he should, you know, I believe in the penalty to say that, but. You know, yeah, he should never be out,
0: mm-mm.
1: but we shouldn't also have to take care of him for the rest of his life either.
0: Yeah.
1: But the thing, that it was heinous, and that's where I'm going. A lot of these heinous situations Dr. Clarissa Lawrence said, just terrible. Aaron SM said, oh, my God. Dr. Clarissa Lawrence also said, this just broke my heart.
0: Mm-hmm.
1: Blake Gump. Great morning, said the city is going to be sued terribly. Like, look at these pictures.
0: Yeah.
1: Like that. She looks like a corpse.
0: Yeah,
1: right
0: she
1: there.
0: Does. She didn't look like she made it, but I'm glad she
1: right.
0: did.
1: Absolutely.
0: You
1: like,
0: know, that's horrible.
1: Mm-hmm.
0: And you see how lovely she was before this even happened.
1: Right.
0: And, you know.
1: Yeah. Tamisha Gilbert said, very disturbing, so sad. Aaron SM said, saying the attacker was drunk is something
0: so,
1: like an excuse.
0: So. Those are skin tears right there.
1: Yep.
0: Those are skin tears. So older people, when their skin, when you see, I mean, literally it tear because for some people in certain areas, especially like on their hands and their wrists, mm-hmm. their skin is paper thin.
1: Yep. We got to get ready to take care of some bills. Truth Nation, we need to talk about it. The truth call in line 833-212-1017. This is what she looked like.
0: Mm-hmm.
1: But then, you know, we got to take care of some bills and we'll be black.
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4: Yes, absolutely.
3: The Journey.
4: Yeah.
3: We were talking about the 99-year-old woman who was failed, in my opinion, by the 911 system by, you know, I don't know. They did not believe her. They were trying to ask so many questions. And even after trying and trying, and then she, imagine.
4: Finally.
3: People, imagine with all of the injuries that we saw.
4: All of that.
3: She was able to call 911 herself.
4: Mm.
3: Trying to yell that I need help. I'm being attacked. The same calls that, you know, was made like three other times. You get what I'm saying?
4: Yeah.
3: And it was what, 2.5 hours?
4: Yeah, 2.5 hours.
3: Before somebody finally went to check on the situation.
4: Wow.
3: And found out how severe. Milwaukee, just prepare yourselves because they should go ahead and just settle it as soon as they say how much they want.
4: They need to just go on and settle.
3: Yep.
4: Because you know what? That right there? Mm-hmm. No.
3: Yep.
4: Come on, son.
3: We got to pay for this
4: go
3: one.
4: Go on, settle.
3: We got to pay for this one.
4: Yep. Just go ahead and settle when they say how much they want.
3: Mm-hmm.
4: I mean.
3: And she'll never be able to live alone again.
4: No,
3: and
4: not at all.
3: And now she's potentially going to be wheelchair bound.
4: Oh, yeah.
3: 90. No. Oh,
4: no. She's 99.
3: Right.
4: Well, when you're 99, if you're extremely blessed, you know,
3: mm-hmm.
4: you got, let's just say, you got less ahead of you and more behind you at 99.
3: Mm-hmm.
4: And so they need to just go ahead and cut to the chase. When they say whatever it is, whatever the amount is,
3: mm-hmm.
4: just go and give it to her.
3: Right. Minister Kevin, great morning, said now Milwaukee would be on the hook for a multi-million-dollar lawsuit, as we're saying, but she will deserve every bit of it.
4: Yeah, yeah, absolutely.
3: Her, you know, her family.
4: Yeah.
3: You know what I'm saying?
4: Mm-hmm.
3: Jonathan Green, great morning, love you, appreciate you on our YouTube page, says, to me, all lives matter, but when it comes to children and the elderly, you cross the line. Life is not enough for those who can't help themselves, in my opinion. Yeah.
4: Yeah.
3: Hashtag that part, mm-hmm. hashtag facts, you know. Mahdi said 99 living alone is crazy. It's not if you can do it.
4: If you can do it.
3: But now that has been taken away.
4: Yes.
3: That has been taken away.
4: It's not an option anymore.
3: Right. You know.
4: And if you can imagine at 99, right? I mean.
3: The blessing that that is in itself.
4: The blessing that that is in itself. You know, your kids are senior citizens.
3: Right.
4: Yeah, they are.
3: You really got to think about that.
4: Yeah. Your kids are senior citizens.
3: And may have had more health issues than she had.
4: Exactly.
3: You know what I'm saying?
4: Exactly. Exactly.
3: Crazy.
4: Real crazy.
3: Yeah, but to take, yeah, yeah.
4: No, that's you know.
3: LaRon Taylor, great morning, said the dispatchers who failed her need to be sued as well. I said that already, too.
4: Yeah.
3: Yeah, absolutely. In civil court, yep.
4: Absolutely.
3: Hit their pockets, too.
4: Yeah. If you can, yeah.
3: Mm-hmm.
4: And, I mean, let's be realistic. When you take that on as a position,
3: mm-hmm.
4: as a career situation, you know, you got to know the different things that go along with it.
3: Right.
4: It's like becoming a doctor. You know you could get sued. If you mess up, you could get sued.
3: And listen, let me say this part also, all right?

0: fairness, him said no money is enough to fix this woman's situation.
1: That's true.
0: Also, to you 911 dispatchers who quit or, you know what I'm saying,
1: right,
0: rather than getting fired, I also need you to understand.
1: Mm-hmm.
0: Understand this with how the law works.
1: Mm-hmm.
0: If she eventually passes away from the injuries she sustained
1: mm-hmm.
0: during this,
1: mm-hmm.
0: you too could mm-hmm. be on the hook with that.
1: Yeah. Yep.
0: So understand that.
1: Yeah.
0: This is a way deeper situation.
1: Way deep.
0: Than some of you might be thinking, like, well, okay, well, now loss of life, you know, because of her injuries.
1: Mm-hmm.
0: Because it's just like with the man in a story where he ended up shooting this pregnant woman
1: mm-hmm.
0: and ended up, she lost her 7 months. She was 7 months pregnant
1: mm-hmm.
0: and she lost her fetus.
1: Right.
0: Because of that.
1: Yeah.
0: Like now when the reports come black, if they come black and shows that the fetus died due to the shooting,
1: mm-hmm.
0: he'll now be charged with murder.
1: See?
0: Of that fetus. Because that's how it works.
1: Yeah, that is
0: how
1: it
0: works. You know what I'm saying? Some people can be on life support for a couple of weeks, but it was from something that somebody else did. And you could now, your charge can be updated to murder instead of just recklessly endangering safety.
1: Mm-hmm.
0: Yeah, it can end up being a murder charge.
1: Mm-hmm.
0: So, yeah. And for the person that did it.
1: Yeah.
0: You know?
1: Yeah.
0: He could, his charges can mm-hmm. be updated to murder charges
1: mm-hmm.
0: as well.
1: Mm-hmm.
0: So, yeah, you got to think. You got to think. And a lot of times, unfortunately, people are not thinking. And I just thought it was important, not only because the news showed those graphic pictures, but for us to be able to look and really see the damage. So seeing the picture of how she looked, you know, before this attack, this brutal, heinous attack.
1: Right.
0: To seeing how she is and has to live now. We got to have some stuff in our face, you know, so when people get to saying, well, they, you know, in situations where some of those are just not trying to get their life together. Well, they're only kids. You know, we all did stuff. See, when you get to see the damage, when you get to see the damage and the carnage that they caused, and you got to look at that face on, you got to face that. Be like, yeah, this is what you talking about, your innocent son.
1: Right.
0: You know, he ain't never do nothing. Your innocent daughter, they ain't never do nothing. Your Toys R Us adult.
1: Yeah.
0: Friend, relative, or whatever. You know, we all make mistakes. Look at these people and the lives that you have affected and the quality of life that they no longer have because of that. You know, people act like, okay, just because the person got shot and lived, it's okay. It's not.
1: Yes.
0: Some of those people, for the rest of their life,

0: Mahdi said, right, Homer on my daddy's side. My uncle was 99 and stayed on Silver Spring and passed away from a broken leg 2 months from being 100. That's where I'm going.
1: Yeah.
0: It is not the same.
1: Yeah, it's not.
0: It's crazy. Southside Nico said, this is really hurting my heart this morning. I pray now for her and her family.
1: Yeah.
0: Mm-hmm.
1: Yeah, keep her and her family in your prayers, because that's a lot.
0: Mm-hmm.
1: That's a lot.
0: Yep.
1: You seen that? All those skin tears? That skin just, oh.
0: Yep, they all should face jail time.
1: Oh,
0: and be
1: yes, that's horrible.
0: Yes.
1: We got to take care of our seniors. Just, you know, America's one of the few places where we don't take care of our senior citizens. It is. It just is what it is.
0: It's a sad reality.
1: Yeah, and she is 99 years old.
0: That part.
1: Who that fool that done broke into her house and did all that to her?
0: Somebody who's drunk and all. Okay,
1: nah, come on now.
0: Get out of here. Mm-mm. Let's see. My D said, women and kids being targeted, being targeted. What the hell is being? Being targeted in your city speaks volumes of the strong men. I don't know. B-E-E.
2: Being.
1: Women.
2: And being targeted.
0: No, he said beaming.
2: No, like being.
1: Being.
2: B-E.
0: Bruh, he ain't type no being.
2: Oh, no, I'm talking about he's a typo. That's what he meant.
1: It's a typo.
0: No. I don't give in to, oh, it's a typo. No, it's wrong. I'm telling you, that's the problem. We let our children get away, and that's why some of them can't read, because we let them put beaming and say, oh, we know what you meant. You know, I don't like when people be like, you know what I meant. No, I can read, and I'm an MPS student. You know what I'm saying? We got to take care of some bills. Yes, proud. MPS proud. You're going to learn today, that part.
1: I'm just messing with you.
0: I know. We got to get ready to take care of some bills, and we'll be black.
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0: 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I'm the legendary Homer Blow, along with my girl,
1: Bailey Coleman.
0: Yeah.
1: Late all right.
0: People. What?
1: Late people.
0: Yes, there we go. Thank you.
1: Are late people. Are there late people?
0: Yes.
1: Is everybody late?
0: Yeah.
1: Everybody late?
0: Well, you know, because of a fire alarm. That proved to be false. I didn't mind being late.
1: You didn't mind?
0: I mean, I was here.
1: We were here.
0: Since six, but, you know, I don't mind being late saving my life. Potentially saving our lives. I'll take that.
1: Okay.
0: Well, y'all didn't come on at seven. Right? Yeah, you're right. You're right. Because we want to come on again. How about that? Because we want to come on again. Yes.
1: That part.
0: I can admit. Yeah, we were late. That's why it's actually checking in. But it was a great reason. Even if you don't excuse it, I understand.
1: Yes.
0: But yeah, I'd rather live than to end up having to, yeah,
1: okay,
0: be the opposite.
1: There it is. Okay.
0: Let's see. Madi said, thank you, Xavier, for the correction. Homer, I'm getting you. I'm rolling in this fog in Mayberry. Listen. Yeah. Okay. So I corrected by reading your mistake the way it was said. You typed it. Yeah. You typed it. You had a chance to look at it and everything. And you put Benny.
1: But you know what?
0: Like if he was Benny and Hannah.
1: If he was voice texting.
0: And you still got it wrong. You know what I'm saying? It's still called proofread.
1: Not if he's voice texting from the car. He couldn't do that.
0: He sees it before it goes out. You have to still end up pushing send.
1: Well, you don't have to push send. It asks.
0: And it shows you the letters.
1: No, you don't see the letters. Yeah. It reads it back to you.
0: Right, and you let it go. And it said beaming. That's like some people that don't remember or realize that it's called Burley. And they'd be like, no, I said Burley. It's pronounced Burley.
1: But well,
0: it is what it is. So you were wrong. And I'm glad that you admitted that you had to be corrected. And you just chose the way that Xavier corrected you as opposed to me doing
1: Xavier
0: it.
1: Xavier
0: right
1: was
0: way.
1: More gentle.
0: You got a red
1: than
0: mark.
1: You were.
0: You got to give them red marks. They can't read.
1: Well, see, now we all agree.
0: See what I'm saying? So, I'm not, you know.
1: The NPS students can't read. Yes, you agree. Thank you.
0: No, it's a lot. I ain't saying just MPS. No, just saying.
1: Speaking of schools.
0: Yeah, this is a segue.
1: See, you're not supposed to say it's a segue, though. You're not supposed to point that out, but it's okay, Homer. I got you this
0: Why
1: morning.
0: Not?
1: I'm being good this morning.
0: Why not?
1: Okay, here we go.
0: Okay, well, watch
1: you in here cutting
0: listen
1: up.
0: To what you're about to hear.
1: I need the gavel.
0: Listen to what you're about to hear.
1: We're about to hear about the top. I'm not going to take your gavel this morning. I'm going to let you handle it over
0: there.
1: These are the 10 best high schools now in Wisconsin. Now, listen, what?
0: We were just talking about spelling and corrections. And now we're about to talk about the 10 best high schools. Yeah, that sounds like a segue to me. But anyway, let's go.
1: Anyway, Homer.
0: I'm being facetious.
1: Yes. Anyways, so you'll be surprised because, you know, especially here in Milwaukee, there are certain schools that we thought that people are comfortable with saying, oh, of course they're in the top 10. Or of course they do well. But some of those schools that you would think would be on this list are not on the list.
0: Well, who made the list, Bailey?
1: Well, let's see here. First of all, I want to let you know that Wisconsin has long taken pride in its public schools, except

0: for Milwaukee. Oh, anyway. And the latest numbers give the state something to celebrate.
1: Mm-hmm.
0: Wisconsin's high school graduation rate has climbed to a record 91.1%, which is very good.
1: Mm-hmm.
0: Its best mark since the state began tracking the four-year figure since 2009 and comfortably above the national average. Now, these schools were judged on several different things, okay? College readiness, state assessment proficiency, state assessment performance, college curriculum breadth, and underserved student performance and graduation rate, okay?
1: Mm-hmm.
0: And so... without further ado, coming in at number 10, mm-hmm. Milwaukee's Reagan Preparatory High School.
1: Mm-hmm.
0: That's good. At number 9, from Brookfield, Brookfield East High School. At number, where's number 8? Number 8, Middleton High School in Middleton, Wisconsin. Where is Middleton?
1: I want to kind of, I'll let you do that. Then I'll come back and kind of read a little bit more of where they scored and ranked nationally.
0: Okay.
1: And what they score was.
0: Number 7, Gibraltar High School in Fish Creek.
1: Mm-hmm.
0: Number 6, Eisenhower Middle/High School in New Berlin.
1: Mm-hmm.
0: Number 5, Homestead High School in Mequon.
1: Mm-hmm.
0: Number 4, Cedarburg High School in Cedarburg.
1: Mm-hmm.
0: Ranked at number 2, High School of Health and Sciences in Wales, Wisconsin.
1: Mm-hmm.
0: And coming in at number 1, Whitefish Bay High School in Whitefish Bay. No, I know you're saying. What are you saying, Homer? Where's King? Ain't you?
1: I didn't say that.
0: Yeah, you are.
1: That's what you're saying in your mind.
0: That's what it is. That's what it is. You're like, where?
1: Bailey. I said.
0: What?
1: I said no such thing. I didn't ask about.
0: Yeah, you did.
1: No,
0: your mind was saying that. I could read your mind.
1: We're connected.
0: What other schools? I mean, because King is one of those schools. I mean,
1: I was hoping for some honorable mentions.
0: You know, there were no honorable mentions. That was just straight up the top 10.
1: Yeah.
0: And there was only one school from the largest school district in Wisconsin in there. And that was Reagan. And isn't that out in the south suburbs somewhere? Is that South Milwaukee?
1: South 20th Street.
0: That's South Milwaukee, right?
1: Mm-hmm.
0: Okay.
1: What is Halsey Milwaukee? Avenue or something?
0: Yeah. Mm-hmm.
1: Okay. So the loan, and I just don't like how they said this.
0: I bet they all have air conditioners in their schools. That's
1: correct. Listen, the Loan International. Correct. Stop it, Bailey. Stop. Reagan ranked number 571 nationally.
0: Yes.
1: With a 96.82 score.
0: Okay.
1: Even with 52% of its students economically disadvantaged, it graduated 98% and ranked second in the entire state for assessment performance.
0: Okay.
1: A standout case of students outpacing expectations.
0: Very good.
1: Number 9, Brookfield East High School. Ranked number 552 nationally with a 96.92 score.
0: Okay.
1: It sent 73% of seniors into AP exams and posted a near perfect 99% graduation rate.
0: Wow.
1: Middleton High School in Middleton, the biggest school in the top 10 at more than 2,300 students.
0: Wow.
1: And number 1 in the Madison Metro.
0: Okay.
1: Middleton ranked number 488 nationally with a 97.28 score, pairing a 96% graduation rate with balanced proficiency across math, reading, and

0: and science.
1: So they can read in Madison.
0: I knew it was coming. I knew it was coming. Bailey! You were doing so great this morning.
1: I know. I couldn't help it. It was there, Homer. I had
0: this Gibraltar High School, Fish Creek, this tiny Door County school with a remarkable 9-to-1 student-teacher ratio, ranked number 444 nationally with a 97.53 score. A strong 83% of seniors took at least one AP exam, and it graduated 94% with 29% of students economically disadvantaged.
1: Wow.
0: Number 6, Eisenhower Middle/High School in New Berlin, serving grades 7th through 12th. Eisenhower ranked number 357 nationally with a 98.01 score, combining a 75% AP participation rate with a 98% graduation rate.
1: Wow.
0: Number 5, Homestead High School in Mequon. The Mequon Thanesville District's Lone High School ranked number 353 nationally with a 98.03 score, blacking a 98% graduation rate with 70% AP participation and steady proficiency across all 3 tested subjects. Number 4, Cedarburg High School in Cedarburg, ranked number 236 nationally with a 98.69 score. Cedarburg sent 79% of seniors into AP exams, graduated 97%, and posted strong core numbers, including 81% in math and 84% in reading proficiency. Don't.
1: What?
0: Don't.
1: What? I wasn't going to say anything.
0: Okay. All right.
1: So, they can read in Mequon.
0: Bailey!
1: What?
0: You said you weren't going to say anything.
1: I didn't say anything.
0: I'm trying to get through this before we take care of our bills.
1: Okay.
0: And come back with...
1: Okay, I'm going to leave you alone.
0: With some body cam footage. Number 3, Little Chute Career Pathways Academy in Little Chute.
1: Where is that?
0: A small charter of fewer than 100 students and number 1 in the Appleton Metro, okay. Little Chute, ranked number 166 nationally with a 99.08 score. It earned the state's top graduation ranking with a perfect 100% rate.
1: Well, plus, they only had 100 students.
0: Plus eye-popping 91% proficiency in both math and science.
1: They had 100 students.
0: Number 2.
1: They probably had 100 teachers, too. Student per teacher.
0: Listen, number 2, High School of Health Sciences in Wales. This Kettle Moraine charter ranked number 129 nationally with a 99.28 score and led all of Wisconsin in college curriculum breadth. It hit 92% reading and 84% science proficiency and graduated 98% of its students. Number 1 school, Whitefish Bay High School in Whitefish Bay, Wisconsin's best high school, ranked number 103 in the entire country with a 99.43 score and graduated 100% of its students. It topped the state in assessment proficiency. It sent 85% of seniors into AP exams and cleared 82% or better proficiency in math, reading, and science. The most complete report card in the state. We got to get ready to take care of some bills before Bailey gets to talk about some other stuff. When we return, we got a call. We'll come back to you, Madi. We're going to also show the latest body cam footage from State Fair from the West Allis Police Department. We got to take care of these bills. I'm the legendary Home Blow along with my girl,
1: Bailey Coleman.
0: We'll be black.
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0: overflow. 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Of course, we're talking about the top 10 schools ranked here in Wisconsin. And, yeah, it was surprising to see who was and who weren't on the list.
1: I would have wanted to see the top 20 rounded out.
0: Yeah, how about
1: I would have liked that.
0: How about that? How about that?
1: Then maybe King would have.
0: Well, you know, they do a lot
1: King was probably number 11.
0: Right.
1: What other ones did you go? How come they're not on there? Huh? were you wondering?
0: Yes. Please, Bailey. Okay. Okay. And for those who are new to the legendary Homer Blow, specifically Tim, great morning. Love you. Appreciate you. Stop saying it. we'll be black. Listen. And he said black is color.
1: Who said that?
0: Timothy Hopkins Senior.
1: Tim, he says that in sometimes
0: for decades.
1: And I go, he says, we'll be black. And I go, well, maybe. I mean, today.
0: Yeah, maybe we will. Maybe we won't. See, Bailey, stop it. No, but it's actually great how you ended that comment, Timothy, because that's absolutely why I started saying it decades ago, because of being proud of the fact that I'm black. And I don't cover it up no matter what area I'm in. I can be speaking at a mayor's banquet.
1: You can't really cover up the fact that you're black.
0: That's it. Because I'm dark. I'm darkness black.
1: Darkness, everyone.
0: I was wondering what the hell was missing. Your banner, Bailey. Your background is dark.
1: Black. What?
0: Yes. I was like, why is it so

0: dark over
1: it's
0: there.
1: It's black over here.
0: Yeah.
1: We're black. I don't mind it. I don't mind it at all.
0: Right. So, yeah, no, it's just me proud. And I say it in every area and arena that I'm in. So, yeah, you're going to learn today. And that's part of my you're going to learn today, just being proud of who I am. So many times people try to run from who they are. And I just said, you know what, you're going to learn today. I don't care if they say, oh, you sound great, you know, because in radio, that's the terminology where you'd be like, I didn't know you was black type thing. No, you're going to learn today. You sound white.
1: I used to get that all
0: right,
1: the time.
0: Right.
1: Yes, like, because of my West Coastness.
0: There you go. But yeah, it's like, you're going to learn today. What we not going to do is have to guess. But we do have Madi on the Truth call-in line. Thank you for holding 833-212-1017. Great morning to you. Love you. Appreciate you. What's your truth?
2: Happy Thursday to you, Mr. Homo, on my daddy's side.
0: Hey,
2: and
0: Ms.
2: Coleman, I love you guys.
0: Thank you. We love you.
1: We love you, too.
2: Y'all really make my day. I just wanted to throw a little knowledge out there, because remember I told you, my kids that grew up in Burlington, Wisconsin, Tony Romo Town, the other side of the race scene.
0: Yeah.
2: And don't believe the hype when it comes to going to private schools, because they was able to eat whatever they want from a 30 to a 40 menu anytime they want. And their brother was a star football player, so he can go to the gym anytime he wants. So there's a lot of advantages that private schools have. I know a lot of people can't afford to send their kids. I paid my kid's mom to stay at home to raise my kids until they were 12, but then they was allowed to go to private school. And it's a big advantage, because she can sit in the classroom every single day and make sure that her kids are learning what they need to learn. So it's a big advantage. I understand that they said the crime is rising in their schools, but what they schools call crime, man, you'll laugh at.
0: Okay.
2: I want to thank you guys for the great work you guys are doing. I love you guys, and y'all keep up the good work. Love you, Zoom. Y'all keep up the good work, man.
1: All right. Well, thanks for listening. We appreciate you.
2: All right.
0: Absolutely. Let's see.
1: Yeah. There are or can be some advantages to going to a private school. My son, his first 2 years of high school, went to a private school. But I want to tell you that there are a lot of disadvantages if you're a person of color as well. And, you know, just speaking from personal experience, I swear the devil met me at the door when we walked in to that school. You know, there's a lot more things that kids that have more money have at their fingertips. A lot more. It's a lot different. It's a different culture.
0: Right.
1: Real time. There are some advantages, but then there are some disadvantages too. What, Homer?
0: I ain't say nothing. I'm allowing you to share your truth.
1: That's my truth.
0: That's it. Dale Mack, great morning. Love you. Appreciate you. Laurent Taylor said, what are the demographics of those families? Well, in fairness, they were saying how many economically disadvantaged
1: students were
0: in those schools that are in the top 10.
1: Yeah.
0: So they did give a percentage number. And I that's why I took time to read that part after Bailey gave us the top 10.
1: Yeah.
0: In the statistics that they're looking at. Let's see. But Dale Mack said, I guess they could read everywhere but Milwaukee Public Schools. That's not true. I'm an MPS proud student.
1: And there are some MPS folks on our chat, too.
0: I can read. Absolutely.
1: Yeah.
0: MPS grads, where y'all at? Represent, because Dale Mack is wondering where we at.
1: It wasn't until a recent study. How many months ago did this study come out?
0: Ready.
1: I'm just saying, how many months ago did that study come out?
0: Before we go to break.
1: Oh, goodness.
0: How about that?
1: I'm just saying, there was a study that came out recently.
0: Listen, great morning. Love you. I appreciate you, Gene.
1: Our kids couldn't read.
0: What's your truth, Gene? Because Bailey is not letting up.
3: That's okay.
0: Go ahead.
3: Love you and appreciate you, too. I am an MPS graduate. I had to go to summer school. I went to summer school every year of my high school year.
0: There you go.
1: There you go.
3: In order for me to graduate,

0: But I just wanted to follow up on the brother that called before me about Burlington School.
1: I
0: thank goodness for the 220 program. I had to take my child out of Keith Avenue School. There are so many, and bus her and put miles on my vehicle to drive them to school. But Homer and Miss Bailey Coleman, there are so many advantages for our for children, period. Because you know they're not going to let their kids not succeed.
1: Right.
0: But I'm going to tell you, a lot of them, one went to Homestead, one went to Bayside School District and Nicolet. The racism is real. They didn't want to see my babies out there, but it was too bad.
1: That part, excellent education.
0: So maybe some of us need to move up to, what is it? What'd you say? Fish Creek?
1: Yeah.
0: We might have to move up there.
1: Yeah, you would say Fish Creek, Gene, as much as you love the fish.
0: Oh, I love it. Yes. You know, some of us may need to move to give our families a better opportunity. But yes, there are so many. It's unbelievable the things that they do to support their children. Because I've seen it. I said, well, they didn't let us retake tests at MPS when we failed it.
2: Yeah. Oh, MPS got to go straight by the rules.
0: Okay. Thank you all. I love you all, and I'll be listening.
1: All right, thank you for listening. We love you more, Gene.
0: Okay, bye-bye.
1: We got to get ready to take care of some bills, but shout out to the people who are showing that they are MPS grads. You know what I'm saying?
2: Blake Dunk, class of 89.
1: Dr. Clarissa Lawrence Vincent, 98. I believe it was someone else that I saw.
2: But I saw Sherita somebody. Berry. I saw somebody in here say, "Yeah." But
1: what about Golden
2: graduation now or graduation back then in the eighties is way different than graduation is now. Half the time they can't even have graduation now because your parents, your PWKs get mad if their child ain't graduating.
1: Triple E at Keith Avenue School. Yeah, I was made to be in those classes. Yeah, it was good.
2: I'm not going to lie.
1: But go to my,
2: I'm not going to lie. I'm not going to lie. Let me say this.
1: Go ahead.
2: My parents moved us out to an area. I graduated from Lindbergh High School.
1: Okay.
2: But I do have an MPS graduate under my roof.
1: Okay, yeah.
2: Because I took Kendall out of the private school.
1: We got to take care of these bills.
2: And took him to a public school.
1: We got to go to bills. We got to take care of
2: it. All right.
1: Listen. they still want to talk about it. Listen, we'll be black.
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1: My mom has decided to learn to paint, and she's good.
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evening. Shout out to all the parents. Today was the first day of school for some of us. We've survived it. You know exactly what I'm talking about. It was rough. It was rough getting these children to go to bed on time, to let go of all of the electronics. Shout out to my cousin Mario. He was in here yesterday talking about how he shuts down the Wi-Fi at 8:30 so that none of the youth in the house can utilize it when it's time to go to bed. But yeah, it's been an interesting day, right? Preparing our babies to go back to school. You got the backpacks packed, clothes laid out. Everybody is trying to remember what time they actually have to leave the house. It's just jumping back into routine. Waking up super early, dealing with the traffic. Traffic has been crazy around here lately. And most importantly, I'm having a proud mama moment. Callie is finally a fourth grader. Seemed like I just had her yesterday. She's very intelligent, very, very smart. The girl is dual language. She knows dual languages. So again, it's exciting, right? I see that she's growing up, but something this morning kind of made me feel away. as we were walking into the school building, and this is a school that is K-4 through eighth grade, walking in, first day, no matter what grade they are in, except for high school, I always stay with them. And the children had to walk through a metal detector, even students that was in K-4, K-5. That made me feel away, right? I was conflicted. In my mind, I'm like, okay, not that the fact that my daughter is just 9, but there are children younger than her who is going through the process of lining up, putting their backpacks on the table. Staff has tables. There's about 5 staff members who are physically going through the book bags. It's one thing to ask for electronics. It's another when you feel like you're walking inside of the Milwaukee County Courthouse. So their backpacks are on the table, passing it down. They have to walk through the metal detectors just to go and sit down and eat breakfast. And although a lot of our youth, you know, they probably don't think nothing of it, but being a child, going through that and then sitting down and going to eat like everything is normal was absurd to me. And I'm conflicted, right? Yes, I am, because I understand that safety is important. But the bigger question is, what has happened around our children that makes adults believe that this level of security is necessary, right? We're talking K-4 through eighth grade. So I asked the security guards, I said, is this every day? They said for fifth through eighth grade, absolutely. So apparently the K-4 through fourth grade, they don't have to walk through the metal detectors every day. But

Middle schoolers have to walk through the metal detectors every day. So, yeah, that was very interesting. Then we're going to talk about something that I don't want to talk about. Bills. I am tired of paying bills. And here comes We Energy telling the city of Milwaukee that our bill is going to increase. The Public Service Commission is holding a public hearing today. And depending on what regulators ultimately approve, residential electric customers could be paying more on their We Energy bills the next 2 years. So we are going to talk numbers. I want to talk about affordability because every company can explain why its prices needs to increase, but nobody seems to explain where the consumer is supposed to keep finding the money. Okay? Listen, I'm a single mother. My player days are over. I'm doing this by myself. I don't need no more bills, let alone any of the bills I have to increase. We Energies, we got a problem. We have a problem. We're going to talk about it. Then we're going to dive into Mayor Cavalier Johnson's statement surrounding the Flock camera system. He has announced significant changes to Milwaukee's Flock camera system after concerns and cases involving misuse. We are talking privacy versus public safety and whether the answer to misuse of powerful technology is better guardrails or getting rid of the technology altogether. After that, we are going to talk about the legendary late great Tupac Shakur. Yesterday, nearly 30 years after the Tupac situation happened in Vegas, where he was gunned down, a jury found Dwayne Keefe D. Davis guilty of first degree murder. I'm giving you the facts of the verdict, and I'm reading the statement I wrote yesterday, because while there has been no conviction, I am not prepared to call 30 years of unanswered questions simply because a jury has reached a verdict. And around 4:30, we are going to transition into a bigger conversation that we're going to carry throughout this afternoon. This came about always because of conversations that I have with people who are close to me, right, when we are fellowshipping with each other. And one of the things that I often talk about, I haven't talked about it in a while, but one of the things I often talk about is not allowing people to trick you out of your spot, right? That means fleshly and spiritually, but you can't allow someone to move you out of your position, because somebody doesn't necessarily have to possess the power to remove you. They can convince you to remove yourself. And sometimes that's another person. Sometimes it's temptation. Sometimes it's ego. It's an old wound. It's anger. And listen, sometimes it's just our flesh. And after that, at 5 o'clock, we have a special guest, Apostle Rodonte Ashford from the Infinite Church. He's going to be joining me. We are going spiritual, right? We're not going to do surface level, typical church talk. We're going to have a true conversation so that we can hear from someone who walks a specific path. And hopefully the advice that he gives us all, we are able to, receive it and apply it into our lives. At 6 o'clock, we're going to wrap it up, bring it around. Stay on the topic, but we're going to talk a little bit more about the fleshly side of things, because it sounds good, right? I'm in peace. I'm in Zen mode. But as soon as that situation approaches, that on-site situation, y'all know what I mean. Whenever last time you got into it with somebody, you said, when I see you, it's on site. As soon as that situation approaches you, what do you do? Are you going to have that spiritual maturity, or are you going to, resort to flesh? Let's start with the school situation, right? So parents, every new grade does something. I didn't cry, all right? I did not cry today. I wanted to cry so bad, but I didn't want to embarrass Callie, right? I'm sitting there thinking, like, I remember walking her on her very first day of school. I remember being afraid to leave her, you know, and just the fact that she's growing so fast, like middle school is right around the corner. It was very, very, very emotional, right? And again, as we're walking in the school and

0: know, we go through the metal detectors. Initially, I felt the way, right? I was conflicted because obviously I do. Yes, I want my child and other children to feel safe. As an educator, I understand it in a high school. But again, for elementary and middle school, it's a bit much. So although I was pleased to know that they do take extra measures to make sure they are safe, I guess is the bigger question again, which is what type of childhood are our children experiencing, right? I think we have to begin to put ourselves in their shoes. We didn't go to elementary school or middle school with metal detectors. By the time I reached high school, we had them, but it wasn't like an everyday thing. They, you know, they brought them out during certain times of the year, but it wasn't something that we all was accustomed to. And again, that causes me to think about the fact that our children are living in a completely different society, not just, you know, out in public in the community, but inside of the school system as well. So, yeah, it was very interesting. Needless to say, she did have an amazing day. She does feel comfortable. That's all that matters. But again, that kind of startled me a little bit. So we got a great show today. We got to go to break. Don't go anywhere. Coming back, let's talk about the bill that will humble everybody and they mama. Okay? We Energies. They are seeking another rate increase. The PSC is hearing from the public today, and I am going to give you the numbers. Right? If infrastructure costs more, customers simply have to expect to pay more. And before the half hour, Mayor Cavalier Johnson is changing Milwaukee's flock camera rules. I'll tell you exactly what is changing when we come back. Do not touch that dial, girl. 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

Winning 101.7 The Truth with your girl, Jazz Tyler. Before we went to break, we were talking about weed energies, and I can already feel you guys' blood boiling because mine is, all right? Here are the facts. So weed energies filed with Wisconsin Public Service Commission seeking electric rate increasing for 2027 and 2028. So the company's original public estimate said a typical residential electric customer would pay about $13 more per month starting in 2027. And then on top of the $13 in 2028, it will then go up an additional $8 to $9. So we're talking about at least a little over $20 in increase on our bills the next 2 years. The company says the money is connected to reliability, renewable energy projects, new generation, burying power lines, tree trimming, and replacing aging equipment. And importantly, this is a part of the process, right? So We Energies doesn't simply wake up tomorrow and say, hey, we need to add this amount and that's, you know, what it's going to be. The PSC reviews the request and determines what ultimately gets approved. But here's what I want to talk about, because every time something gets more expensive, there's always an explanation, in which we are owed an explanation, right? But when it comes to groceries, supply chain, insurance, rent, everything, there's always an explanation. There's never a question, and simply because we don't have a say-so. But can you imagine if I responded saying, hey, my household is operating a cost that increased by 14%. So let me go ahead and reach out to my employer and ask them to automatically increase my salary. All right. Due to increased grocery, childcare, insurance, and utility costs, Jasmine Tyler will be implementing a 12.7% compensation adjustment beginning January 1st, right? The next time I get a bill and they talking about they are increasing my bill, I am sending that to my employer. Biko, do you hear me? I am going to send an email. Because, listen, this is getting ridiculous, right? But it's the truth. All jokes aside, this is what we are dealing with. So the question isn't whether infrastructure costs money. Of course it does. The question is, how much additional cost can ordinary households continuously absorb, especially for those who are single parents, right? Those who may have been in a situation to where, they don't have a job where they can afford a higher bill. Everything obviously is costing so much. The groceries themselves is a lot, right? At the end of the day, I think there has to be some type of research, some type of data given, something has to happen, because the answer can always be inflation, right? The answer cannot simply always be inflation. And here's another interesting piece. So We Energy says data centers will contribute nearly $1.9 billion in 2027 and 2028 towards energy infrastructure needed to serve them, in attempt to address concerns that residential customers could end up subsidizing enormous new electricity demand. That's fine, but it's not. The reason why I say that is because if you've been listening, we have been talking about the data center. So are you guys paying attention? Are you understanding what is happening here? Now they are merging with

with the electric company. And We Energies is going to vouch for the data centers, stating why we need to have them, because they are going to contribute $1.9 billion the next 2 years towards the energy infrastructure. So if they are going to contribute that, then why the hell do we, the taxpayers, have to have an increase on our electricity bill? I don't know who's supposed to answer that, but that's a good question. If they are obtaining all of this money by merging with the data centers, why do we have to have an increase on our bills? Yeah, it's going down. It is going down. So let's move to another story, Milwaukee. This one has changed since we've last talked about it. Mayor Cavalier Johnson announced major restrictions yesterday on how Milwaukee police can use Flock license plates cameras. So these are tiny adjustments under the mayor's announced changes. Rank and file officers and detectives will no longer directly access the system. So access is being restricted to supervisors only. I'm not sure if that's a good or a bad thing, right? Just because your title says supervisor does not mean that you do what you're supposed to do. But hey, I don't run that organization. I don't run that system. So that is what the mayor is for. And that is a decision that he felt was best. Uses are being narrowed down to specific serious crimes and investigations, including critical missing persons case, abductions, and drug trafficking organization investigations. The Milwaukee Police Department will stop sharing access to Milwaukee's Flock data with outside jurisdictions, and the department is supposed to create a public dashboard. So the Fire and Police Commission is expected to conduct independent audits twice a year, with results available for additional review and public access, right? So we've already talked about, you know, the Flock cameras, whether or not we agree with them or not. I'm not going to spend, you know, time talking about that again today. However, what interests me the most is what happens when the public challenges power and the power responds by creating guardrails. What I mean by that is my good brother Ray Nitti talked about it during the grapevine about people pretty much applying pressure. They was tagging Chevy. They were, you know, commenting. I'm pretty sure they probably were calling down to City Hall, so on and so on. And we even talked about it here on the radio. And obviously, you know, just to kind of reiterate what he said, you know, I don't have an issue with Chevy. I do hold everybody accountable, including myself. But what I am glad to know is that, you know, he actually listened. There's a lot of elected officials who are in positions where the people have a demand, or they say certain things that they want and need, or if it's something that they just simply oppose, and it's almost as if it goes unanswered or unaddressed, or we're just given some type of political correct answer. But he actually put something in place that made sense, seeing how the Flock systems are going to be around regardless. But the fact of the matter, again, is that he listened to the people. One thing about Milwaukee, we don't play no games, baby. We some investigators. We're going to apply that pressure. We're going to do whatever we need to do to get the job done. And as a result, within a matter of a week, maybe 2 weeks, these changes have been have taken effect. So as far as that, what I do want to say is accountability doesn't always mean eliminating something, right? Sometimes accountability means saying, hey, you can have this tool, but everybody doesn't get access. You cannot use it for everything, right? Other agencies don't automatically get our information, and somebody independent needs to check on what you are doing. So there are much more mature conversations about technology. You know, obviously, the more powerful the tool, the stronger the accountability should be. So if technology can help find a missing child, I'm with it. If it can help, you know, when it comes to, again, cases like that, I'm with it. But it does have to have some type of limitation.

0: license plate being involved in a homicide case that had already, I guess they already removed her from it or found out she had nothing to do with it. Well, she's coming back and she's filing a lawsuit now. She is filing a lawsuit. And the issue with that is that costs money. That costs the city money. So, again, I can imagine as a leader that making that decision makes, you know, makes a lot of sense. So I just got word that MPS, the schools will be closed tomorrow because of the heat. They don't have air conditioning. Well, that's a bummer because I have to work. So I guess Callie is just going to have to come to work with me. The bigger question is, why don't MPS have air conditioning? I don't know if any of us expected it to be 95 degrees the first week of September, but yeah, that's a lot. That's a lot. We got to go to break. Coming back, 30 years, y'all, Tupac Shakur. And now there has been a guilty verdict. So we are going through exactly what the jury decided and what happens next. Then I am going to read my official statement, right? I did not want to be emotional about it and address it because, again, it's not about clickbaits or likes. I have a real relationship with his family. I am on the board, and his legacy means a lot to me. I grew up studying him. So I want to just kind of, you know, express my thoughts on it overall, right? After that, we are going to prep the stage for Apostle Redonte Ashford with the conversation surrounding not letting anybody move you out of your position, because sometimes somebody doesn't need the power to destroy what you have. They only need enough access to your emotions in order to convince you to destroy yourself. That's what we're going to talk about at the 5 o'clock hour. Do not touch that dial. It's your girl, Jazz Tyler.
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And Truth Nation, let's talk Tupac Shakur. Before I give my opinion and my statement, I want to give the facts. So on Monday, August 31st, a Las Vegas jury convicted Dwayne Keefe D. Davis of first-degree murder and the 1996 killing of the legendary late great Tupac Amaru Shakur. Keefe D. is 63 years old. The jury deliberated for less than 3 hours. So this trial was supposed to go for 6 weeks, and it only went for about 2 to 3. Prosecutors did not argue that Davis personally fired the shots that killed Tupac. Their theory was that he orchestrated the attack and also supplied the gun and participated in searching for Pac and Suge Knight following the fight at the MGM Grand involving Tupac and Davis' nephew, Orlando Anderson. Nevada law allowed prosecutors to pursue murder liability without proving Davis personally pulled the trigger. So the prosecution used statements Davis had made over the years, including interviews and material connected to his memoir. The defense attacked those statements. His attorney argued that Davis had exaggerated or fabricated stories for money and notoriety and challenged the lack of physical evidence independently establishing his participation. So the jury heard it, they considered it, and they convicted him. And Davis has and indicated that he intends to appeal this case. So those are the facts of the verdict. Now, here's where I stand, right? Obviously, a verdict matters. I am not minimizing that whatsoever. A jury has now assigned criminal responsibility in a case that remained unsolved for almost 30 years and to the millennials and all of the generations prior to my age group. You know, it's really disheartening, right? It's disheartening for numerous of reasons. But the first thing that came to mind was the fact that over the past 30 years, there has been so many speculations surrounding what happened to Pac and not enough movement with people attempting to carry his legacy on. And the speculation was so bad to the point that once we actually got to the point where we are able, right? We were alive when he was alive.

And now we're alive looking at this trial. But by the time we get here, there's been so many stories and so many people, you know, kind of have their minds made up prior to the court date about what happened. And I honestly just don't feel like it's, you know, it's obviously it's in the news, but I feel like it's a bigger deal than what some people are making it. Obviously, I'm biased because, one, I'm a huge Pac fan, but two, because I'm on the board. But it just saddens my heart when you look at the history of it, when you look at the history of the music industry overall. He was the poster boy of the first rapper to be murdered, right? He was the first person. And when you look at the music industry now, what they were doing were setting us up to become accustomed to this, right? So again, I have to send my condolences to my sister, Setchwa Shakur, the entire Shakur family, and the board, Tupac Amaru Shakur Foundation. Despite of how many years, despite of the fact that he is someone who is known worldwide as an idol, as a figure, he is still a son and a brother. And he was a real human being. And people tend to forget that online. So I don't like the pressure society puts on families to call something closure. I've been seeing a lot of comments about now the family has closure, right? Closure is personal. Justice is personal. Grief is personal, right? A courtroom can tell you what the law concluded, but it cannot tell a family what they are now required to feel. And here's another major point. I think we all forget that Pac was only 25 years old. Tupac was only 25 years old when this happened. We have spent almost 30 years discussing the circumstances surrounding the final days of a man who had only lived to see 25 years old. So think about that ratio, right? The investigation into his death has now existed longer than his life. And that's why preserving his legacy matters. Tupac cannot become merely the victim of one of hip hop's most famous murder cases. He was an artist. He was a poet. He was an actor. He was a political thinker, a revolutionary, right? A son, a brother, a human being. And his work still has people arguing, thinking, and discovering him generations later. So, yes, we report the verdict. We respect the process. We acknowledge the conviction. And we continue asking legitimate questions. Because let's be clear, we all know that, you know, again, based off the trial, right? Based off of evidence, based off of recordings, we know that multiple people, you know, were involved. And, you know, their day will come as well. So there's also something else that I keep thinking about. One confrontation can change everything. One reaction, one moment when emotion takes over, one decision that lasts 30 seconds can create consequences that last for quite some time. So I want us to, this is part of the reason why I want to talk about not allowing people to trick you out of your spot, right? It's extremely important because there are people around, there are people sent physically and spiritually to attempt to destroy you. I remember watching, what was that? One of the movies, I think the All Eyes on Me movie, and it was a scene in there. And what I just said has nothing to do with Pac, but I'm going back to this to correlate the two. But there was a scene in there where Fanny told him, they will give you the tools you need to destroy yourself, right? They will give you the tools you need to destroy yourself. And a lot of times, for whatever reason, especially when it comes to the youth, when it comes to young adults, when it comes to really any age group, we tend to forget that. We tend to forget that. You know, when you have a calling on your life, when you have purpose, when you are a person who is purpose driven and not activity driven, your halo shines so bright. Your halo shines so bright that it's unnoticeable. Everyone knows what you have. Everyone can feel it. They can see it when you walk in the room. And sometimes that make people who are not certain about themselves feel away, right?

0: And you have some people who may feel a way that may just, you know, admire you from afar and deal with their own insecurities. Then you have people who will make a conscious decision to try and dim your halo or try to set you up and give you the tools you need to destroy yourself because they cannot accept the fact that you have what you have and they have what they don't. They don't have what they want or what it is that they need. And a lot of times, you know, when I was younger in my 20s, rest in peace to my brother Smalls. He used to always tell me, you got to watch who you around, Jazz. You have to watch who you around, especially when you are, you know, in your early 20s, because people will try to take advantage of you. People will try to use your anointing for their own benefit. And so if you allow them, they'll leave you with nothing, right? And I did that for so long. I did that for so many years. And again, it wasn't until I became an adult when I realized what I was doing and that I needed to pay more attention to the people I was around so that I would not fall into whatever trap was being set. Not to say that they were setting a trap for me, but just the situation overall. So going back to Tupac's case, there was, in my opinion, a lot of people around him that felt a way. Right. When you look at obviously his body of work, when you look at the facts. So let me run it down, you know, briefly. We're talking about a child of two freedom fighters and revolutionaries. We're talking about someone who was attacked and physically assaulted by Oakland Police Department at the age of 19 or 20. Beaten so bad to the point where it caused alopecia in his hair and he won that lawsuit. Remind you, this is the child of two revolutionaries. Then he sees two off-duty officers assaulting a black man in Georgia, not knowing they had stolen a firearm out of the evidence room, and he shoots both of them in the buttocks. And he walks from that. Again, his parents are revolutionaries, very important revolutionaries, right? So on top of his work ethic, on top of the fact that ladies loved him, on top of men wanting to be him, on top of him being a revolutionary, him being as intelligent as he was, on top of him making so much noise to the point where the vice president proceeded to announce, create a press conference specifically around the music that he was making. And he was simply just a very powerful individual at such a young age, right? Looking back at it, you know, as a child, it seemed like he was so much older. But now that I'm an adult, to see someone who was 19, 20, 21, all the way up to 25, producing, right, this amount of knowledge into the world, having conversations. He was talking about Trump all the way back in 1991, right? You become a threat. And when the calling on your life is so great, you know, there comes a time where you have to accept the fact that you have to sacrifice a lot of wants and needs. You have to sacrifice a lot of peace. You have to sacrifice a lot just because God wants to use you a certain way. And I truly believe that a lot of the leaders we've had, unfortunately, had untimely deaths. But one thing's for sure, two things for certain. They did what they had to do to make sure that we have what we have. And I am forever grateful for that. So we got to go to break. When I come back, I'm going to read the statement I wrote yesterday about Pac, the justice and accountability. Then we are going into today's question, right? Not how do you ignore disrespect, not how do you become passive, but how do you address what somebody did without becoming what somebody did? And what if provoking you is actually the strategy? We have Apostle Redonte Ashford at 5. It's your girl, Jazz Tyler. Do not touch that dial.
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Before we went to break, I was, first of all, rest in peace, Tupac Amaru Shakur, man. I don't care if it's 50 years later, 30 years later. Pac was very instrumental in not just the music industry, the film world, poetry, all of the above. Just a great, great black man, a black representative for the youth. And we miss him dearly. Before we went to break, I was going over his case. And I was talking about the facts and obviously my opinion. But I want to do something a little different, primarily because, again, I serve on the board of the Tupac Amaru Shakur Foundation. So this is personal to me. This is beyond being a story I'm covering on the radio. So I'm going to read the statement and then we're going to switch gears. But the reported condition of Dwayne Keefe D. Davis does not erase more than 30 years of unanswered questions surrounding the murder of Tupac Amaru Shakur. For decades, Tupac family, loved ones, supporters, and people around the world have lived without the full measure of justice that his life and legacy deserves. While recent developments in this case have brought renewed attention to what happened in Las Vegas on September 7th, 1996, we cannot allow the circumstances surrounding one individual to become the closing chapter of a story that has never been fully answered. Justice is bigger than just an arrest. Justice is bigger than a conviction. Justice requires truth, accountability, and answers. There are still questions about the events leading up to Tupac's murder, the individuals who may have played a role directly or indirectly, and why it took nearly three decades for this case to reach the point it has today, where criminal responsibility can be established by evidence. Every person responsible should be held accountable under the law. 30 years passing should never mean 30 years of unanswered questions that are simply forgotten. We must also be careful not to confuse the possibility of a legal conclusion with true closure. Tupac was more than the circumstances surrounding his death. He was a son, he was a brother, an artist, an activist, a poet, and a revolutionary voice who challenged the world to confront poverty, inequality, violence, and the realities facing black communities. His life was taken at only 25 years old, yet his words and vision have continued reaching generations he never had the opportunity to meet. That is why our responsibility cannot end with asking who killed Tupac Shakur. We must also ask ourselves, what are we doing with the legacy that he has left behind? Whatever happens next, we should not bypass three decades of unanswered questions simply because the circumstances surrounding one defendant have changed. Tupac deserves the truth. His family deserves the truth. His legacy deserves the truth. And while we continue to demand truth and accountability, we also invite those who genuinely believe in Tupac's legacy to help us continue the work. So you can support the Tupac Amaru Shakur Foundation by donating, volunteering, or giving your time, your resources, and your talents to help preserve a legacy that was always about something greater than music. Help us continue creating opportunities, empowering communities, and carrying forward the vision that Tupac had, right? Making sure that it never goes in vain. So do not only remember Tupac for how he died, help us continue what he lived for. Justice may still be incomplete, but his work does not have

to be. That is my official statement. That is how I feel. I always say legacy is more important than life. And I truly believe that the work he has done has truly indeed sparked the brain that will change the world. Once again, I love you, Set. It's my sister in real life. I love you dearly. I'm praying for the entire family, and we will continue to do the work. Rest in peace, Tupac Shakur. Now, I want to switch gears. There's an old phrase that I keep thinking about, and I'm often reminded this on a regular by my siblings. Don't let nobody trick you out of your spot. I know you guys have heard that multiple times before, but I don't think that I fully appreciated the intelligence inside that sentence until I became an adult. So everybody who wants you removed doesn't necessarily possess the power to remove you. Sometimes they need your cooperation in order to do so. What does that mean, Jazz? They need you to be angry. They need you to be impulsive. They need you to be insecure. They need you to be jealous. They need you to be offended. They need you desperately to prove something, right? Maybe they can't fire you. Maybe they can provoke you into behaving in a way that will get you fired. Mission accomplished. Maybe they can't destroy your relationship. But if they make you jealous enough to destroy, if they make you jealous enough to destroy yourself, then that's mission accomplished. Maybe they can't take your peace, but if one comment makes you spend the next 8 hours rehearsing an argument inside of your head, then baby, let me tell you, they done took the whole day. And here's the part that I am examining personally. How do I know when I'm defending myself and when I've simply taken the bait? Because those are two completely different things. I'm not preaching about being passive today, right? Sometimes staying in position means confronting something. Sometimes staying in position means documenting something. Sometimes it means telling somebody no. Sometimes it means leaving. Sometimes it means saying what exactly needs to be said, right? The question isn't whether I respond. The question is who determines the response, my values, my wisdom, my faith, or the person who irritated me. Because if you can choose my behavior simply by choosing the right provocation, then who's really in control? Who's really in control? Don't let them trick you out of your spot. I don't care what situation it is. I don't care if it's a marriage. I don't care if it's work. I don't care if it's a friendship. I don't care if it's family members, right? You allow people to trick you out of your spot by feeding exactly what it is that was sent to destroy you to begin with. That is something that, again, we all know, but do we practice it? A lot of times when I have these conversations, I'm not talking, you know, at you guys. I'm not telling you something because I'm going to be honest. I don't like when people automatically assume that I don't know something. It bothers me. Because now you're testing whether or not I'm competent. I know, right? It's common sense. So I'm not saying it, or I don't say these things in a sense to say, hey, let me tell you what you should be doing because you guys don't know. No, these are simple reminders of practice. Are we practicing what we preach? When we say, let people be them. Let them do whatever they're going to do because you can't control it, right? That don't faze me. That don't bother me. Let them talk. Let them do this. The reality is a lot of times they do. A lot of times you do want to respond. A lot of times you do want to say something because if no one is going to defend, if you ain't going to defend you, who's going to defend you? I get it. But that goes back to why do you have to prove a point? Why do you have to prove a point? Don't let nobody trick you out of your spot. That's where we're going at 5 o'clock. Apostle Redonte Ashford of the Infinite Church is on his way. And I don't want to, again,

0: talk about cliche things, things that we already know. This conversation is going to be real and authentic because we have to learn how to have discipline and self-control, and we have to put ourselves in position to be disciplined enough not to allow people to trick us out of our spot. A lot of situations that happens, especially violent situations, is due to emotions. It's due to feeling the need to prove something. We have to figure that out. So I want to know whether self-control is a weakness or power, whether every attack is actually spiritual warfare, whether an unhealed childhood wound can become an access point through which another adult controls your behavior, whether forgiveness requires access, whether being saved automatically changes the habits and instincts that kept you alive before salvation, and whether somebody else can actually move you out of what God has for you, or whether they do it to tempt you and you remove yourself. That's what we're going to talk about next. Do not touch that dial. It's your girl Jazz Tyler, 101.7 The Truth.
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0: 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You are officially tapped in with your girl, Jazz Tyler. I have a very, very, very special guest in the building, but I'm not going to do just a small, minute introduction. I got to do the big introduction.
1: Oh,
0: all right. We are talking about Apostle Radonte L. Ashford, who is a pastor, a preacher, teacher, entrepreneur, a community leader and visionary committed to faith, family, leadership, and community transformation. He is the senior servant and founder of the Infinite Church

0: in Milwaukee, Wisconsin, where he provides spiritual leadership with a passion for preaching the gospel of Jesus Christ, developing disciples, equipping leaders, strengthening families, and helping people fulfill their God-given purpose. Thank you for tapping in with me today.
1: Oh, man, I'm excited. I was like, I'm sitting there listening like, man, that's me. I am excited. Thank you. Thank you for having me on today. I'm super excited. I'm just honored and privileged to be here.
0: Yes.
1: I've been around a long time.
0: I know it. I know it. I was talking to my students about you last week and a couple days this week. First and foremost, I do want to announce that I am officially a member of the Infinite Church.
1: Oh, man. Yes, yes, yes, yes, yes, yes,
0: and, it was a great service this past Sunday. I've been at school inviting my students and everything, but super, super grateful for you and your wife, Dr. Erica, and all the work that you guys do.
1: You know, and it means so much because of the kind of person you are and the integrity in which you hold. I mean, even if you don't mind me shifting, even in the music, when you were doing music.
0: Yeah.
1: And you know what I mean? So, you know, to see people genuinely, you know, transition.
0: Yeah.
1: And still following the flow, as they say. You know what I mean?
0: Yep.
1: Still following the flow, but on a higher level and on a greater level. That really, really means more to me than anything.
0: So. Well, you are. I got to thank you for that because... So I was talking to my youth about you because I was explaining the history of Milwaukee music and who was a part of creating the Milwaukee music, the sound, you know, all of that. And you are a prominent figure, right? We were just talking last week about the situation with the garage and how a lot of people disagreed and don't go there if they won't play the Milwaukee rap music. But it's like you have no idea who put in work so that we could have... an industry
1: develop
0: here.
1: And thank you for even acknowledging that because I'm really from that class, that grade, not by myself, but truly was a part of the pioneers that helped bring this about in Milwaukee, on the Milwaukee scene. There was no scene. There was no hip-hop scene. And I mean, I go all the way back to the B-Boy days with Dr. B.
0: Yeah.
1: You know what I mean? So, but there was no scene, and we were cultivating and creating. There was no groups performing at Summerfest or African World Festival or being given a chance. So just being part of that fresh wind. But to see the way that you guys took that baton and pressed it so forward, whether it's, you know, my son, Wave Chappelle, or whether it's, you know, you, Jazz, or whether it's, you know, Ray Nitti, all the way to Big Frank, to Steve the Stoner, you know, to watching what these guys are doing, Lil Chicken, you know, Chicken P, as they say, right? You know, watching what these guys are doing, I'm like in awe, and I'm such a fan of it.
0: Yeah.
1: It's absolutely amazing. And, you know, God bless his soul, my best friend, OG Tweezy, you know, if he was here, we talked about this so much because we put in so much work. When there was no social media.
0: Yes.
1: There were no pictures. You know, we come from the class where if you were taking pictures, you were like the police or something, you know. So, you know, so there was, it's like, you know, to really come from that era and to see what it's developed into now, you know, oh, man, I so many artists that I absolutely love all the way. Me and Biko was talking about Prof the other day. I love Prof. And, you know, all the way to Big Frank. Big Frank is like so dope. He is like amazing. You know, Steve the Stoner, he is dope. Like when, you know, forget all the dances, the dude got good music.
0: Yes.
1: You know what I mean? And so I'm a huge fan of the scene. So, and when I watched the garage situation, you know, I didn't say anything about it because my son was representing and he was speaking up about it and others were speaking up about it and giving their opinions or whatever. But you guys have a right to fight for those things. Because it wasn't handed to you easily.
0: Yep.
1: It was cultivated, it was created, it was curated. And I'm grateful to watch the way you guys are stewarding it and making sure that it's respected on every level.
0: Yes, thank you so much for that because we haven't had the opportunity to have a conversation with what the young people consider you as the OG, right? Or the big homie about this. And I simply was just trying to express the importance of the scene, period, right? They are actually making money off of this. They are living, right? Mm-hmm. So to disrespect the entire hip-hop scene, but not to mention everybody don't even rap the same.
1: Exactly.
0: Can't box us all together.
1: But to disrespect the culture, period.
0: Yes.
1: You know, and those

0: are, you know, they have, you know, if you don't want to play. Now, I'm on the flip side. Mm-hmm. I do understand that there is some messaging that does not fit certain venues.
1: Absolutely.
0: You know what I mean? There's some messaging, and I do get that part.
1: Yeah.
0: But don't, you can't wipe the whole thing.
1: Yeah.
0: That's not proper. You know what I mean? That's not proper. And so, but I do agree that there's some messaging that you know, so, you know, and that kind of also pushes the envelope back to in the hands of this group, because we had to be creative. And if we could be voices to lended ears, you know, these this new group of artistry, you know, go back and be creative, man. Make two versions of the song. Make the one that's for the streets, but also make the one that's still for the radio and for the club and things of that nature. So I think it's an interesting dialogue. But I love, you know, OG, you either are OG or you just old.
1: Yep, come on now.
0: You know what I mean?
1: For real.
0: And just because you old and wear J's, that'll make you an OG.
1: Come on.
0: You know what I mean? Are you really, really, really able to help the current generation see their way and back up in confidence and let them handle it?
1: Yes.
0: You understand what I'm saying?
1: Yep.
0: And so that's why, you know, I take pride in considering myself as one of the OGs, not because I'm older. I just turned 52, but I just, but because I know how to speak. I have private conversations with Steve, and I have private conversations with Wave, and then I back up out the way.
1: Yeah.
0: Let y'all handle it.
1: Yeah.
0: However you, whatever your play is, you call it.
1: Yeah.
0: It's your play. Yeah. You know what I mean? So, so I just take pride in that part of the game. You know what I mean?
1: Something you said was interesting to me, and that is providing an option for them to do both a clean version and a street version.
0: Mm-hmm.
1: And I realized when you said that a lot of the artists now don't make radio edited versions because the radio stations don't support local artists in the city of Milwaukee.
0: Right. And that's because, but can I just say something?
1: Absolutely.
0: Honestly, because we are on radio. One of the things that I learned and later in my career, which was very helpful to like Wave and others, was that I was in the streets and we were cultivating this industry. And then I went down south for many years and I worked with Hunter Promotions and Setting the Pace and Lester Pace and all of these huge radio guys.
1: Yeah.
0: And I learned how radio actually works. So radio doesn't work the way that most artists perceive it to work.
1: Yeah.
0: And that's where you got to learn the music business.
1: Yeah.
0: When you learn the business, you learn how radio actually worked. It's not that radio won't play the artist. Artists here don't necessarily have the tools or the know-how of how to actually break a song or how to act, what it actually takes. They think, oh, just because I know the DJ, that the DJ got power. The DJ don't got no power over that playlist. You know what I mean?
1: Yeah.
0: So it's like you got to learn how to actually work a record and things of that nature. Once these artists grab hold of that and understand that radio is still important.
1: Yeah.
0: Even in the middle of, even in the midst of the technological age, the TikTok, the, you know, the Instagram, the hits, the clicks.
1: Yep.
0: But when they realized that radio was still important, once our Milwaukee artists master that part, which I got a lot of game on this.
1: Yeah.
0: But once they master this part, gonna be out of here. I'm talking about Grammys. I'm talking about in the game. There's two music industries.
1: Mm-hmm.
0: There's a actual music industry, right? And then there's this false music industry.
1: Right.
0: Right? If you want to be in the actual music industry, you had to learn the game.
1: Yeah.
0: And that's why you see a lot of down south artists break. I was with Dolph before Dolph broke.
1: Yeah.
0: You know what I mean? I was there when 2 Chainz revamped his career.
1: Yeah.
0: And I was there. I was in the room.
1: Yeah.
0: And so what I'm saying is, it's like, you know, I worked with Yo Gotti. I worked with CMG. I worked records to radio. I know what this thing actually is to be actually in the building where the deals are actually signed, right? So when you don't, you know, with our young artists, they need to be able to be creative and forth thinking, and sometimes they don't want to hear it, and that's cool. But once Milwaukee grabs a hold, and it's getting better, getting better production-wise, getting better song-wise, getting better with the way that they put out music and social media sphere.
1: Yep.
0: But once they learn this radio game, it's going to be over with.
1: They're going to take over.
0: Anywhere you put somebody from Milwaukee, think about

0: this. Think about your travels.
1: Mm-hmm.
0: Think about your travels, whether it's Atlanta, whether it's Dallas, whether it's Houston,
1: yeah.
0: whether it's LA, whether it's New York. When you see somebody from Milwaukee, mm-hmm. they be on.
1: Yep.
0: You know why? Because our slow speed is the world's fast speed.
1: Facts.
0: You understand? We come from the worst of the worst
1: yeah.
0: and the most aggressive. We're the most aggressive. When I moved down south, I ain't trying to overtalk here. When I moved down south, I was shocked that people spoke to each other.
1: Yeah.
0: You know what I'm saying? Yeah. It's like, what you mean, what's
1: like,
0: up?
1: I don't know you.
0: Yeah, you know, you say what's up like you meant what's up.
1: Yeah.
0: You know what I mean? So it was like, you know, I was shocked that people spoke to each other. So our slow speed is the world's fast
1: yes.
0: speed. So that's why when people typically move out of Milwaukee, and I'm not campaigning for everybody to move, but typically when you see people outside of Milwaukee,
1: yeah, that's
0: they're doing well.
1: Absolutely.
0: They're doing well.
1: I'm a witness to that, too. We got Apostle Radonte Ashford with us today. We got to go to break to pay some bills. Do not touch that dial. It's your girl, Jazz Tyler, 101.7 The Truth.
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0: Tyler, we are live and direct. I am sitting here with, I can say my pastor now, because I'm a member of the church, but Apostle Radonte Ashford. You guys may know him as being a pastor right now, but he has put in a lot of work in this city. He has been around for quite some time. Prior to you coming, I was talking about the Tupac verdict. Yeah. Do you remember when Pac came to Milwaukee at the Mecca?
1: I was there. Met him twice. Yeah. Met Tupac two times. I was there not only when Pac came to Milwaukee. When Pac came to Milwaukee the first time, he didn't even have Thug Life tattooed on his belly.
0: Yeah.
1: You know what I'm saying? That was at the rave. The second time, and Homer Blow attests to this, the second time is when there was the melee.
0: Yeah.
1: I was there. I was right there in the midst of that when Pac literally ran across the street to the Hyatt.
0: Yeah.
1: MC8. This is real. This is how much in the mix
0: it.
1: I was. The city had jumped MC8.
0: Yeah.
1: MC8 actually talks about this.
0: Yeah.
1: And me and Big Hank, the producer of In My Projects,
0: yeah,
1: we were the people who stood between everybody and MC8.
0: Yeah.
1: Now that's real.
0: You know what? I'm laughing because I can hear Tony's voice in my head. Me and Tony been going back and forth. Well, we was on the phone for about 2 hours talking about this a couple years ago. But one of the things that stood out the most to me was, yes, it was a lot of mayhem. Yes, it was a lot of miscommunication.
1: Mm-hmm.
0: But that man stood for something in every room he was in. So
1: he was standing for something at that moment.
0: Right.
1: That was about
0: Yummy.
1: Yeah, it was about Yummy.
0: Yes.
1: So that was about something.
0: Yep.
1: And that's what I'm saying. Like, I remember, you know, the faces I remember in the room. And we all from this culture. So I remember Reggie Brown was there. I remember Homer Blow was there.
0: Yeah.
1: Like, we were there.
0: Yeah.
1: They remember me there.
0: Yeah.
1: You know what I mean? If you ask them, so these are valid stories, right?
0: Yes.
1: Like no cap. Now people say Fat Joe be capping. We were in the room when this happened.
0: Yeah.
1: And we didn't realize at that moment when it was taking place that this is historic.
0: Yeah.
1: Right? Because this is a conversation. It ain't just about the melee, but this is something that has been discussed around the world.
0: Yes.
1: And this was at the emergence of Tupac, at the crescendo of everything he was. This is like when he began to
0: is pre-outlaws.
1: This is Thug Life.
0: Yeah.
1: Right. This is Thug Life. And this is when it all emerged. After that, it was on and popping.
0: Yeah.
1: And, you know, of course, we know, the most influential artist,
0: yeah,
1: period. You
0: yep.
1: know, the movies, the music, the impact. Like, Tupac's music was different because

0: we didn't just listen to it, we felt it.
1: Yes.
0: You know, he made us feel, you know, whether it was anger, whether it was excitement, mm-hmm. or whether it was straight up tears. Like, yeah. We cried. We were in the hood, like literally with tears in our eyes.
1: Yes.
0: Like, he moved us in a different kind of way. And nobody ever moved the needle like that. We love the rhymes of everybody else. We love the entertainment of everybody else. But that was the soul of the streets, and we felt him.
1: I call him the preacher of the industry.
0: Yeah, it's we felt him.
1: What is your thoughts on this case? Again, you know, we was kind of having an off-air conversation about the fact that 30 years later, there has been so much speculation surrounding who was involved or what happened, mm-hmm. so much to the point that it kind of overshadowed the work that he has done.
0: Mm-hmm.
1: What is one important takeaway from this case, this murder trial?
0: Well, the biggest takeaway is that, again, there's always two conversations happening. There's an industry conversation and then there's a streets conversation.
1: Yeah.
0: So the streets always knew. We always knew exactly what took place with Tupac. We never not knew what took place.
1: Yeah.
0: We knew exactly what took place, exactly what it was about.
1: Yeah.
0: We knew exactly who was in that car and what was involved. The streets always knew.
1: Right.
0: All right. My biggest takeaway was that this guy was so obsessed. And, you know, this is where the spiritual side of, if you just let me just say this real
1: Absolutely.
0: Quick, you know, because I believe that demons will always expose themselves. And I believe that a demon can't keep his mouth shut.
1: Yes.
0: And so he talked his way back into jail.
1: Yep.
0: He talked his way to jail. He
1: the
0: talked
1: arrogance.
0: His way to the sentence.
1: Yeah.
0: So, you know what I'm saying? It's like that. And when you do something like that, when you commit murder, when you take somebody's life, mm-hmm. like, you know what I'm saying? The Bible talks about how somebody's blood will cry out.
1: Mm-hmm.
0: And you know what I mean? So I don't, you know, he may, you know, no matter how long, you know, truth crushed to the ground will soon rise, you know, so it doesn't matter how long he got away with it.
1: Yeah.
0: You know, nobody told on him. He told on himself.
1: Yes. Come
0: he
1: on.
0: Did interview talk after
1: about.
0: Interview after Ooh. Interview. And so, you know, you talked about, you know, somebody tricking you out your spot.
1: Yeah.
0: He tricked himself out of
1: his spot. Yep.
0: You know what I'm
1: yes,
0: saying?
1: Yes, he did.
0: Talked his way into a life sentence.
1: Yes, he did. So, speaking of not allowing people to trick you out of your spot, right? I want to talk about this. This is something that, and you are actually in one of my clips. I talk about it all the time. When we had the conversation, you told me what's in me is for me and what overflows is for everybody else.
0: Mm-hmm.
1: And, I use that reminder often when I feel like I'm overdoing it or overstretching myself. And every time I get to that point, I realize that I become impatient, right? I start feeling like I am activity driven and not purpose driven. And then the attacks come and then I become vulnerable, right, to the attacks. And then it becomes a situation of, Jazz, you are allowing someone to trick you out of your spot,
0: right?
1: So what does that mean to you in a spiritual sense? What does don't allow someone to take your position means?
0: Well, first and foremost, nobody can take your position. Like, even if somebody does the exact same thing as you, it's not you doing it.
1: Yeah.
0: Right? And so nobody can take your position. But what I hear when you're saying those kinds of things, and I would tell the listeners and anybody, I believe every gifts come without repentance, and everybody should pray for the spirit of discernment.
1: Mm-hmm.
0: Everybody should ask God for discernment. And I've come to find out that oftentimes it's not even the attacks that trick us out of our spot. Sometimes it's what attracts us. Because the attacks are easy to identify, right?
1: Yeah.
0: Like, you know when somebody trying to go upside your head or when somebody being shady.
1: Yep.
0: You know when somebody trying to cross you. You know that, right?
1: Yeah.
0: Like, you can read that from a mile away. But the things that come a little subtle is the things that pull us.
1: Yeah.
0: What's attracting me out of my, you know, it could it be an opportunity that I was not supposed to take?
1: Hey.
0: Could it be, you know what I mean?
1: Yep.
0: Could it be a friendship that I was not supposed to accept,
1: yeah.
0: right?
1: Yeah.
0: What? So sometimes it's not the things that attack us. Sometimes it's the things that attract us. And that's the more dangerous thing right there, right? Because, you know, that attraction that can lullaby us to sleep. You
1: yes.
0: know what I mean? It makes us put our guards down, right? It makes
1: yeah.
0: us become, you said, vulnerable, but it makes us become vulnerable because we don't see it as harmful. We don't see it as dangerous.
1: Yes.
0: You know, I do construction too, so

0: It's a rule that I live by in construction. I never let a client tell me it's just.
1: It's just this way. It's just that way.
0: Right. It's just, can you take this little screw out? It's just.
1: Yeah.
0: Right?
1: Yeah. Because that is going to cost
0: you. It's going to cost you.
1: Yep.
0: Because when I take that screw out, it might be connected to something else.
1: Yes.
0: So, you know, so sometimes you have to watch out for it's just.
1: Yeah. Yeah.
0: It's just a little weed.
1: Yeah. The temptation.
0: It's just a little pill. It's just a little turn up. Yeah, yes. But this might be the one that make you lose your gig.
1: Yes.
0: You know what I mean?
1: Yep.
0: So it's like you got to be careful. You got to be mindful. You got to be discerning. You know what I mean? Things of that nature. And I think that anybody has the ability to pray for that, especially if you're covered in the blood. You know, I believe that you should, you know, should pray and say, Lord, give me discernment. Help me. You know, the Lord says, no good thing will I.

0: You know what I'm saying?
1: Yes.
0: So it's like, you know, discerning, you know, I should have discerned. If I would have had the discernment then and the discipline to stay the course early, I wouldn't have had to go back and redo it. Yep. And how many things in our life are we trying to redo, refurbish, rehash, you know, reinvest, different things like that? You know, nobody took your money. You blew it yourself.
1: Come
0: nobody
1: on.
0: Took your opportunity. You blew that yourself, you know.
1: Self-accountability.
0: So learning how to discern. Mm-hmm. Because if you look from an attack mindset, you'll start looking outward. But when you look from an attraction mindset, you start looking inward.
1: Oof.
0: What's pulling me?
1: Come on now. Oh, we got to finish this
0: conversation. All right, all right, all right. When we come back from break,
1: do not touch that dial. Got Apostle Redonte Ashford in the building. It's your girl, Jazz Tyler, 1017 The Truth.
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0: guest in the building, Apostle Radonte Ashford. Thank you so much for joining me. I'm excited. We've been having a great conversation thus far. Before we went to break, you actually led us into the next segment. It was temptation. It was temptation, but not in a sense that the society makes it to be right. So a lot of times, I feel like society, when I think about temptation, is always flesh, right? Mm-hmm. But it's not about, like you said, opportunities that come or certain friendships, you know, things of that nature, things that actually define or assist you with recognizing what's wrong on the inside. So how do we combat that in situations that are sent to destroy our peace?
1: So it depends when you're talking about temptation, because, you know, the Bible says, you know, a man is not tempted, you know, just by what's on outside, but what's on the inside.
0: Yeah.
1: You know, and we're drawn away by the, you know, lust of our hearts, the things we see,
0: yeah,
1: you know, our appetites, so on and so forth. And so it really depends on what the draw is and what the pull is, because I'm going to tell you right now, there's some things that you need to fight.
0: Mm-hmm.
1: There's some temptations that you need to fight. Mm-hmm. Like, you know, hey, if you're craving bread or sodas,
0: yeah,
1: man, that's something you need to stay and fight. You need,
0: yeah,
1: to dig in and get your disciplines. But then there's some stuff you need to flee.
0: Mm-hmm.
1: So just learning the difference of when to fight and when to flee.
0: Yeah.
1: You know what I'm saying? Because there's some stuff that that I don't need to hang around this and try to willpower this out. There's some things I need to physically remove myself,
0: yeah,
1: from the spectrum of whatever this is. That,
0: yes,
1: can be fighting, it can be sex, it can be drugs, it,
0: yeah,
1: can be, I need to remove myself. And so, again, that's why discernment is so powerful. Learning the things that you have to fight and learning the things I need to flee from.
0: Yes.
1: You gotta know yourself. You know what I'm saying? You know.
0: Yeah.
1: You know what I'm saying?
0: Yeah.
1: Nobody gotta, hey man, you know what it is.
0: Yeah.
1: You know? So don't trick yourself. And I think that one of the ways that helps you in fighting and in fleeing is to remain authentic and honest with yourself.
0: Yeah. Absolutely.
1: Don't trick yourself. Don't tell yourself, oh, again, it's just,
0: yeah,
1: you know, tell yourself the truth.
0: Yeah.
1: You know, even, you know, I don't know what one's relationship is with everybody else. If you feel like you have to lie to everybody else, but sure, don't lie to yourself.
0: Yeah, come on.
1: You know
0: on
1: what I'm
0: now.
1: Saying? That person that you're in the mirror with, don't lie to that person,
0: yeah,
1: right there. Like, keep it 100 with this person right here.
0: Yes.
1: And so, you know, if you, you know, telling yourself, hey, I'm going, but I ain't gonna drink, but you know you're gonna drink, you need to flee that thing.
0: Yep.
1: You need to
0: Don't go.
1: Right.
0: Don't go.
1: Hey,
0: and
1: don't
0: then they
1: go.
0: Say you acting funny, and you know, I've accepted it. You know,
1: yeah,
0: Jazz acting funny now. I am. And is.
1: Exactly.
0: Because
1: and
0: I
1: is.
0: Have too much to lose and I'm trying to become a better person, which for myself,
1: yeah,
0: right? Which leads me to, you know, the next part of this conversation. So there's a couple things. When you were talking, I thought of a couple things. One, for those who may be new on their journey, right, mm-hmm, to God, their spiritual journey, how does one identify the difference between discernment and imitation from the enemy? Because a lot of times things can come and appear like it's sent from God, obviously.
1: Mm-hmm.
0: And then if your discernment isn't strong enough, you won't be able to understand.
1: Well, you know, there is a naivety,
0: mm-hmm,
1: that I think all of us have carried at one point of life in,
0: yeah,
1: many different arenas, not,
0: yeah,
1: just in the spiritual spectrum. I mean, you can come into a new job and be naive as,
0: mm-hmm,
1: to how the systems flow and,
0: yeah,
1: who's the who or whatever. It culture, you know.

0: So there's an arena of naivety for all of us, right? And I think in those moments, I think that's where we have to lean, speaking from a spiritual sense, we have to lean on God to be a shepherd. We have to lean on him. You know, when David said, he leads me beside the still waters.
1: Yeah.
0: Right? So that's what I have to lean on the one who's leading me.
1: Yes.
0: Because I have to acknowledge, that's being honest with myself, I have to acknowledge that I don't know, that I don't have, you know, all of the spiritual weaponry or tools or know-how to navigate through this space. So in this area right here, I'm just going to lean on you.
1: Absolutely.
0: You know what I mean? And I've learned that in so many different areas of my life, whether it was the first time going into a studio, a professional studio with Big Hank and saying, hey, man, I don't know this, but I'm going to have to lean on you,
1: yeah.
0: You know? And I remember, I tell you a cool story, but still leaning into this, when Cuckoo Cow when we first signed Cuckoo Cow, he didn't know how to do a 16-bar measure. He would just rap.
1: Yeah.
0: He would just rap, like 52
1: rap.
0: Bars, like, yeah. 100 bars. And I remember, and he'll tell you this, I remember sitting with him and literally teaching him how to do bars.
1: Yeah.
0: Right? And so what I'm saying is that when you are in that space where you don't really know how to discern,
1: mm-hmm.
0: lean on somebody else.
1: Yes.
0: Get you a stronger friend. Get you somebody a little more seasoned,
1: mm-hmm.
0: you know, call on the Lord, whatever it is, that in whatever arena, find you a mentor,
1: yeah.
0: right? Find you somebody else. That's the power that we all have, that we all could find somebody to mentor us. Even the disciples that rode with Jesus, they didn't have faith. These were apostles, right? By the
1: yeah.
0: way, these were not like junior ministers or junior
1: yeah.
0: deacons. These were apostles. And these men said, Lord, teach us how to pray.
1: Yeah.
0: Right?
1: Yes.
0: So we needed somebody to mentor us in this area where we're naive, where we don't know what we're doing. Once you acknowledge that you don't know what you're doing, you leave room for somebody to help you. Because when the student shows up,
1: mm-hmm.
0: the teacher can teach.
1: Yep. But first you have to accept it. And like you said, be real mm-hmm. with yourself. One of the questions that I want to ask you based off of conversations I've had with myself and others, your journey has been very unique. You've been a part of the music industry. Also, you're an apostle, a pastor, all of the above. A lot of times when people make the shift, and including myself, when we make that shift from this world into this world, right, it's not an identity crisis, but it's more so trying to accept the new version of you. How was that transition like for you, and how are you still able to balance, you know, not being lukewarm while still being involved in both areas?
0: Well, you know what? There was a season that I think of all of our lives, all of us have seasons of our lives that we don't want recorded.
1: Yes.
0: You know, and I was grateful that I was able to transition in obscurity. Oftentimes we
1: yeah.
0: want to transition, you know, in front of the crowd.
1: Yep.
0: But remember that Moses was on the backside of the mountain.
1: Mm-hmm.
0: Jesus would retreat into the mountains. You know, you have to learn how to get in obscurity, get to yourself, and allow that space, that transition to take place. And so when I came out of the streets, I was going to church. And can I just be transparent with
1: Absolutely.
0: You?
1: Absolutely.
0: When I came to church, now I used to club every day of my life, like mm-hmm. literally Monday, Tuesday, Wednesday,
1: yeah.
0: Thursday, Friday. And then I got saved.
1: Yeah.
0: Like God saved me fresh out the street. So now I'm in Memphis and I got this habit of wanting to be out till 2 or 3 o'clock in the morning.
1: Yeah.
0: But I'm under this kind of conviction where I don't want to be in the club and then have my pastor send something to me on,
1: right.
0: you know what I mean?
1: Yeah.
0: And man, for a long time, I used to be like literally in my car riding 2 or 3 o'clock in the morning.
1: Yeah.
0: Just riding.
1: Yeah. But that was still fleeing.
0: That was still fleeing. But yeah. I would pull up to the parking lot sometime.
1: Yeah.
0: Just sit there.
1: Yeah.
0: I couldn't go in, but I'm still, it's like that's that battle.
1: Yeah.
0: So it's like, you know, it's not it's not all at once. When you put clothes in the washing machine, they don't just pop out clean. You gotta let them go through their cycle. So I think that's something that we as mature believers even have to learn how to do. And younger believers have to learn how to, you know, let people go through their cycle.
1: Yes.
0: Let them go through their growing phase. You know, the bigger strength is, like I said, that's why it's good to have a mentor. Can you get with somebody that

0: that's mature enough to let you evolve and let you grow and let you transition without judging you, condemning you as you're going through that processing.
1: Yes. Absolutely. We got to go to break. Do not touch that dial. It's your girl, Jazz Tyler, 101.7 The Truth.
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0: Ashford with Dante Ashford and Wave Chappelle, man. For those who are not familiar, he is the father of Wave Chappelle. It runs in the blood.
1: Bloodline.
0: Yes, indeed.
1: A little tight.
0: It runs in the blood. So, I was just sharing offline my experience this past week. Shout out to Brother Aziz and Five Stars and Brother Jacobs. Like, we had an amazing conversation.
1: Akaya.
0: Mm-hmm. So much to the point where I didn't have a choice but to walk in on Sunday. Mm-hmm. Like, literally.
1: You were surrounded.
0: I was. I said, God, so many.
1: You were surrounded.
0: So you better go on. And it was so many confirmations and so many signs. A lot of people, and one of the things I want to touch on something that you mentioned earlier, the privacy part. Because the people that's in my inner circle know my faith. They know how I am. A lot of my blessings.

0: come because I pray privately, right? We're living in an age where everyone is on social media. Everything is just out in the open. And this is not like the prayer days or nothing. These are just people who are just, you know, doing it for likes and for attention or what have you. But I say that to say, I truly enjoy the fact that I got the text in the group chat that the brothers was on at 5 o'clock this morning praying. Mm-hmm. Y'all was on yesterday on a prayers line. Mm-hmm. There's a food pantry.
1: We have a food pantry. We're feeding right now 1,500 families.
0: Come on, break it down for me.
1: 1,563 families that we are responsible for in the greater Milwaukee area. And we thank the Lord for it, for just being a funnel and being able to do that. We've housed so many different programs, trainings, all kinds of things. And we've birthed so many businesses.
0: Yes.
1: And so many business owners. And a lot of people, we're just privately connected to so many great people that are really doing the actual work.
0: Yeah.
1: And so that's the thing that I'm proud about. You know, I can sit back and watch. You know, Jesus told us to make disciples.
0: Come on.
1: And not to just replicate ourselves, but to make disciples, people that can carry on their own.
0: Yes.
1: So when I see a 5-star, when I see a Jazz Tyler, when I see others out here just authentically doing the work, I'm proud. I'm excited about it. You know, I sit back and I say my prayers, lift it up to the Lord and be excited about it, because that's what it's about for me.
0: Yeah.
1: You know, I didn't come to be a mega church. I came to have a mega impact.
0: Come on.
1: I didn't come to be a mega church. I have no desire for that. I'm not even what they call an itinerant preacher. To be honest, it's like Jay-Z said, we ain't even supposed to be here.
0: Yeah.
1: I don't even know, you know what I'm saying?
0: Yeah.
1: But I'm just grateful to the Lord that he saw fit to grace my life and to snatch me out of the darkness, bring me into the light, and then help me lead somebody else into the light and encourage somebody else that they can lead somebody else into the light.
0: Yes.
1: And so that's the type of thing that I'm excited about. I have no desire at this point. I have no desire to be famous. I've been famous for a long time.
0: Yeah.
1: I've been famous since a young guy, been on billboards and been around the world, traveled. I have no desire to be famous. I have no desires for none of that. I'm just all about my life, about impact. Like what we doing.
0: Yeah.
1: I'm a builder. Like what we doing.
0: Yes.
1: Make it happen. I tell everybody, Dr. Erica, my wife, she's the corporate head. You want to send emails and have meetings.
0: Hit her up.
1: Hit her up. Call me when you're ready to get busy.
0: Yes,
1: you know,
0: indeed.
1: I'm that's just how it always been. You know, again, we started a record label because nobody would give us a chance. It didn't exist.
0: Mm-hmm.
1: And so we went to these different markets, L.A., New York, Houston, and we saw it. Let's just do it ourselves.
0: Yeah.
1: You know what I'm saying? And so we created Infinite Recordings, you know, because of that.
0: Yeah.
1: You know, so it's always been that kind of drive, and God always was using that kind of drive to just make things happen. So that's the way that I live. So I'm just excited to see y'all do it. That's the joy for me is to see y'all. When I look up and I see y'all with 400 or 500 kids and I see y'all impacting lives, then I'm like, okay, this is what it's all about, because I know that that I'm serious about these private huddles and these private conversations and really. You know, Tupac said, going back to Tupac, he said, if I could just spark the brain,
0: that would change the world. Yep.
1: And, you know, and I'm a product of that environment.
0: Yep.
1: You know?
0: I said that earlier, that people, again, a lot of people don't, I'm not going to say a lot of people, but I feel like his legacy isn't cherished the way it should be, because he have indeed sparked the brains of so many people.
1: Definitely.
0: To make the change. And, a lot of people don't know, too, that when me and Von first started, when we talked to
1: Shout out to Von.
0: Yeah, shout out to my brother, Von. When we talked to Mayor Johnson in 22 about this lock-in program, and he was asking us, you know, what can we do? How can they help? And so on and so on. You was one of the people that I called, too. Mm-hmm. And you showed up, you know, in ways that we are grateful for. No questions asked.
1: That's right.
0: And again, it goes back to you talking about that. It's not a secrecy, but it's just having real relationships.
1: And you know, just I'm glad that you mentioned

0: mentioned that I was grateful to be of any assistance.
1: Yeah.
0: Without trying to overtake or take credit for what God had created and cultivated in you all. And so I think that that's important, you know, because, you know, sometimes, you know, sometimes people only want to help if they can, you know, market or brand it. And
1: that's
0: the thing is, it's like, you know, it's like, hey, you know what? I like apples, I like oranges, and I like them to stand alone in their own identity.
1: Yes.
0: You know what I mean? So so I'm very excited about the continued work that yourself and Von Mays and so many others are doing. I mean, you guys have been boots on the ground, front line for so long.
1: Yeah.
0: You know what I mean? It's just unreal.
1: Yeah.
0: And showing up in so many different instances, you know, so my hat go off to you guys. You know, this summer, everything that you guys did along with Five Star Impact, with the Tap In Milwaukee and the Safe Summer Sites, you know, I was rejoicing in every moment of it. Like, this is what it's about.
1: Yeah.
0: You know, this is what it's about. And, you know, and you guys are loving on those babies and loving on those kids and, you know, redirecting and mentoring and getting people's hair cut and doing all kinds of different things, you know. So, you know, this is you guys' vision coming to pass. And this is the thing that you guys curated. Mm-hmm. This is, and you're proving that, you know, that it worked. You know, I'm going to tell you, I want to say one last thing. When I look into, I just showed you a picture of a young lady and she posted on social media 3 years ago. She said, you know, I had this dark cloud over me and joy. And I tell people when I see them and when I see the joy and the glow that they have, I say, that's the only proof that I have. It's the only proof that I have that what God said to me was real.
1: Yes.
0: Right? Other than that, it's just a figment of my imagination.
1: Yes.
0: You understand?
1: Yep.
0: So when I look and I see the impact of, and I know, I know the impact. I tell everybody that I meet, we ain't on happenstance. This on purpose.
1: Absolutely.
0: Like, we can't even talk.
1: Absolutely.
0: Because I'm 1,000% in my purpose.
1: Yeah.
0: Yes, you know, indeed. You don't see me out there jumping in front of cameras or none of that. I'm 1,000% in my purpose.
1: Yep.
0: And I know that every private conversation I have is meaningful.
1: Yes.
0: And it means something. You know, the Bible says some plant, some water, but God give the increase.
1: Yes.
0: And so I know when God has me planting or watering something and I just sit back and watch God blow it up and I'll be like, oh, glory be to God. You know what I mean?
1: Yes, indeed.
0: Yeah.
1: So I want you to describe to us the Infinite Church. Right? What all you services you provide? What time? Everything in the event that's coming up for the 10-year anniversary at the end of this month.
0: Yes. So our mantra for these past 10 years, when people have tried to ask us to explain it, we just use these three words. It's just different.
1: Yeah.
0: It's just different. I just can't honestly explain. We know it's all God. We know it's all good. We're a Bible-believing church. We believe in all 66 books of the Bible. Mm. We believe Jesus to be our Lord and Savior. And we believe in the redemption and restoration of God's people at all costs, no matter where it's at, no matter where it's coming from. We believe in getting down in the mud with people and walking and doing life with people in real life. So me and my wife, we kind of approach this thing differently. We ain't got no chairs in our pulpit. We don't, you know, we not knocking nobody that does, but we just telling people we didn't come to be the king and queen of Zamunda. Yes. You know what I mean?
1: And the stage, I noticed, not to cut you off, that a lot of times when you go places, the stage is up where they are looking down, but you guys, the stage is leveled.
0: Mm, all of that's intentional.
1: Yes.
0: I built it.
1: Yeah.
0: I built it with my hands.
1: Yeah.
0: I built it with my own hands. I grafted everything of that because everything is intentional because we come to do life with people and walk with people.
1: Yes.
0: Jesus was not this pompous character.
1: Mm-hmm.
0: He was not this superstar rock star that nobody could talk to.
1: Yeah.
0: The Bible says the common people heard him gladly.
1: Yeah.
0: And so that's just our approach to this thing, right? And we're just one of many. The Lord got all kinds of different baits for different fish. Mm-hmm. And we're a particular bait for a particular kind of fish. And so that's one thing. So of course we have

0: have service on Sunday, our 9 a.m. service, 11 o'clock service. We have Bible study tonight on Tuesday, in person and on Zoom. We do intercessory prayer 4 days out the week, Mondays and Friday. Our corporate intercessory prayer at 5 a.m. Our men connect and pray every Tuesday and Thursday. We have mentorship groups. We have women's, we have the youth ministry, you name it. So yeah. In any way, shape, food pantry, you know, we clothe people. We provide so many resources. It's just not even funny. We just picked up a brand new resource with helping women in domestic violence, yes, and things of that nature. And so we just want to be a hub of resources to help people in real life.
1: Yeah, like, it's doing what the church supposed to do.
0: We want to be a better church Monday through Saturday.
1: That's what, come on now.
0: So we might not be that dope on Sunday. We good.
1: Yeah.
0: But I think we're getting better.
1: Yeah.
0: I think we're getting better, but I wouldn't be like we the dopest church on Sunday.
1: Yeah.
0: So I like when people come on Sunday and I feel like they're watching us grow and and get better in our expression. But we're a real dope church Monday through Saturday.
1: Absolutely. Doing that real work.
0: Monday through Saturday, it's going down. Yes. You know what I mean? So that's our motto, our life motto. We intend to be a better church Monday through Saturday.
1: Yes. Mm-hmm. Yes. You have any shout outs before you get out of here?
0: Man, listen, I'm headed to Bible study where my beautiful wife, Dr. Erica, is waiting on me. And, you know, I want to shout out my grandson, Soul, and the entire Infinite Church and all of Milwaukee. And I would be remiss not to mention my great friend, forever resting in peace, the Dapper Don Vinny Swan, OG Tweezy, the mayor of the mill. You know what I mean?
1: Yes.
0: I'm always going to big him up. I'm always going to represent him everywhere I go. That was my real friend in real life.
1: Yes.
0: And, you know, I carry it with me every day. You know, yeah. God bless his soul. God bless his family, his children, his entire family. So, yeah, they're my shout outs.
1: Absolutely.
0: And Zeke back there.
1: Yeah.
0: That's my guy. I love Zeke. You know, he's been holding it down with Wave, my son Wave. They've been doing really big, really, really big things. I love Wave Chappelle. I mean,
1: he's so dope.
0: He's my son, but he's so dope.
1: He is
0: so dope. It makes me feel good. Because I'm really dope. I can still rap, but he make me not have to.
1: Yeah. Come on now. Ain't that a good feeling?
0: Yeah.
1: Thank you so much for joining us. I would come to Bible study, but I got another hour
0: left. It's all good. It's all good. I like
1: I
0: that.
1: You
0: got
1: you.
0: That's that. You are already showing your level of responsibility. Pastor, I will be there. No, I'm just like,
1: absolutely.
0: It's all good.
1: Thank you so much for joining us today. I truly appreciate it. We got to go to break. Do not touch that dial. We're going to talk about not allowing people to trick you out of your spot. It's your girl Jazz Tyler, 101.7 The Truth.
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5: And one thing about me, I'm a tough cookie, but I know what I can't do. And I'm not suffering. All right, I fought my whole life. I'm all right.
6: Excuse me, Cletus. Hop over this, man.
5: Yeah, I wasn't doing it. So I was like, I'm not paying $1,000 to sleep on somebody's couch.
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7: My way of thinking is that the parents do all they can, but once the kids leave out that door, whatever have you, they make their own decisions. I don't care if you're 9 or 99, it's still your decision about the situations that you get involved yourself in.
8: We talking about taxpaying citizens. Look into their taxes. Look into this. We talking about elected officials doing backdoor deals, and somehow she still want to blame immigrants. That's what we talking about right now. We following the money, and you still want to blame Black people and immigrants and welfare and all of these things for policies and backdoor deals that put poor people in worse position.
4: Now, live from the American Family Insurance Studio at the 3rd Street Market Hall.
5: Like you said, they want to pad their pockets, but they need a reason to push things through. And I guess the low-hanging fruit is, okay, well, this is a problem, right? Y'all want to fix the problem, and they just hope nobody looks into it like, wait, when did food trucks become an issue?
4: Here are your hosts, Ray Nitti and maybe Shannon.
8: What up, y'all? What up? What up? What up? What up? What up? What up? Good afternoon. Good afternoon. Yes, yes, you are live. You are live now listening to the Lunch Break on the award-winning 101.7 The Truth, live from the American Family Insurance Studios. It is your favorite 2 hours of the day. Your Lunch Break with Ray Nitti, maybe Shannon, DJ Brother Z holding us down with the production and sound. How y'all doing today? Shannon, how you doing?
5: Man, it's a great day. It's a great day. It's only Tuesday, but we getting through it. We on the lunch break. So that's what's making everybody day better. I can feel
8: like
5: it in my bones.
8: It feels like a weekend. It feels like a Friday.
5: It does. It genuinely does, and I don't know why.
8: Feel like a good day, man. Feels like a good day. How was your evening, Shannon? What you get into?
5: Man, it was a good evening, for sure. I got a chance to cook, clean. Like, when I be having my evenings off,
8: I
5: like to just catch up on everything. So
8: I made chicken
5: and gravy. So I make chicken and gravy, and I make the gravy from scratch. Don't play with me or whatever, and then put it out like over.
8: You sure it was chicken or was it ostrich?
5: It might have been kangaroo tail.
8: Speaking of kangaroo,
5: the way this stuff going, look, you never know what you getting at these stores. Look, they done recalled about 30,000 pounds of beef, and now they got another recall because
8: mangoes,
5: man,
8: they got the
5: everything.
8: I'm telling you, man. Before we get into this menu, right? It can't even use the avocados. No avocados from Mexico. I love avocados. you never heard that commercial?
5: I've heard that commercial. You funny.
8: That's a good commercial. No, it's a good commercial, man. Before we get into this menu, man, tell the people where they can find us.
5: Yes, yes. Make sure you guys find us on Facebook first and foremost. Head over there and look up The Lunch Break. That's where you'll find our community that is ever growing and ever green. That's where you're going to get us after lunch. We hang out sometimes and take an extended lunch break over there. Make sure you follow The Lunch Break on Facebook and follow your host, Ray Nitti, R-A-Y-N-I-T-T-I. That's across all platforms. Me, maybe Shannon, M-A-Y-B-E-S-H-A-N-N-O-N. That's across all platforms. Make sure you head over to YouTube, okay? That's where you can see us live. You can join the chat. That's where our cousins be talking sometimes and distracting us. They be acting up sometime over there. But listen, y'all can join the chat too. See what we talking about over there. Don't go anywhere. Look, I'm going into a general flow.

0: definitely thought it was Friday. All right, Ray, we out.
1: Thank y'all for joining us. It's been real. Man.
0: Wait, but make sure you guys call us too, 833-212-1017, and you can text that line as well. Again, the number is 833-212-1017. Don't go anywhere because we ain't going nowhere. We here for 2 hours.
1: Man, we here for 2 hours. And then if you stick around, Shannon ain't joined me yet to swing from the grapevine, but, you know, if you hang around, I'll be on the grapevine from 2 to 4. Holding it down. But yeah, man, shouts out to our cousins in the chat. Jazz West, what it do, what it do, what it do, everybody in the chat. Like Shannon said, man, bring somebody to lunch with you, man. Bring somebody to lunch with you. Man, so the menu. Yep. We got an interesting menu today, Shannon, man.
0: We do.
1: We want to talk about on the menu today, you brought this to my attention, and I saw this a while ago, but it looks like it's coming back again. The harassment of these black farmers in Colorado. And it sounds like they got one of the largest, if not the largest ranch in this town in Colorado. And they've been getting harassed, man. And so we're going to go into that. We're going to see what's that's on the menu. Then we want to talk about Jaylen Brown exposes the NBA. And how they steer athletes to not invest in their communities. So we want to talk about that. We want to get into that on the menu. Then it's 10 years since Colin Kaepernick took a knee. So we want to talk about that, how things have been going with that, and giving y'all an update of what that has looked like. Then we want to also get in, Shannon, to a serial killer shrines was found in Fond du Lac County. So.
0: Oh, goodness.
1: Yep.
0: Oh, brother.
1: All right. We're going to play Guess That Nationality with this one, right? But then it also prompts an interesting topic. You know, we always talk about the history of, you know, black violence. Yep. In the city, and I wondered, it's prompting me, like, what white violence be like? And then you found out that they was just habitual serial killers. So we have a history of serial killers, and we just wanted to, you know, share some light on what that's been like over the years. And some of them is even not even that long ago. So that was interesting to see. Then Milwaukee overhauls its flock camera policy. So we want to talk about what that looks like. Milwaukee overhauls his flock camera policy. Chevy did that, Shannon. So we're going to see.
0: Okay.
1: We're going to see. They made some changes. And we're going to see, get into what those changes were, right? And speaking of flock, we're going to have this is not a laughing matter, actually. So let me be serious for real.
0: I don't know why I even started laughing, to be honest. I didn't know what she was about to say. I just started laughing.
1: No, for sure. On a more serious note, a guest that we did have on the show, Eagles Gun Range, you know, they were first on the show, and then while on the show, Sherwin had sent me a text message like, hey man, ask him about this Juneteenth shootout type vibe that went around. And then we brought that up and they talked about they changed that. And then most recently, they took, one would say, didn't wait, but they took action, right? They jumped into action into removing their own flock cameras that were installed. And they said they'll deal with the ramifications later. But as of recently, they have seemed to have had an accidental shooting at Eagles Range. And unfortunately, it sounds like that person has succumbed to the injuries. And, you know, I don't know how much details is actually out. And just wanted to get into that and you know, it just brought up some questions from the prior interview that we had. So, and with respects to the family as well, I don't think no names was released or anything like that. And I know I saw

0: a statement that went out that the family was still asking for privacy as they work through the matter. So we're going to talk about it with a sense of delicacy because life was lost. Also on the menu, no pun intended, we want to talk about oxtails versus kangaroo tails, all right?
1: See, that's what I thought you was going to talk about when you said, talking about flocks. I was like, y'all eating flocks of kangaroos. That's why I giggled. Look, no. I didn't know it was going to get serious.
0: Yeah, I should have structured the order of these segments a little differently. But my bad on that. But yeah, we want to get into that as well. And then if we got time, we want to look at, as we get ready to close out quarter three and begin quarter four, the Milwaukee crime report and what it looks like, right? And if we got time, we want to talk about this upcoming governor's race. I don't think we'll have time for that. We'll probably talk about that another day. And then what are we doing to prepare our kids for what's next, right? So those are kind of the options we got on the menu today. And as Brother Z said, everything's an option on the menu. You
2: know I did not saying? Say that.
0: Who said that? It was in the what's the name? It was in the intro of the show.
1: We but ain't say that.
2: I didn't say that.
0: That wasn't you? All right.
1: Who prompted whoever to say it? No, I'm just playing. But I do like that everything's an option on the menu. Can we keep that forever?
0: It's in there.
1: Look, can we keep that forever?
0: He's saying he didn't say it, but anyway, what else you got, Shannon? What you got for us?
1: Man, I'm super excited to get into this because I definitely joined the kangaroo versus oxtail debate. And I do want to know from our listeners, I got a question for them. Like, it's a little off script, but I got a question for them about that debate because I've seen plenty of comments on that. I definitely have a lot to say about the farmers and what's going on over there. Mm-hmm. That's super disheartening. Like you said, that was kind of viral 2023. Mm-hmm. And to hear that it's still going on in 2026 is just super sad, and it just shows like how hard it is to build generational wealth and how hard it is or how much you got to fight to do something that's not exactly something we typically do in a place where we typically do it. So I'm excited to talk about that. And the Jaylen Brown exposing the NBA is super, man.
0: Mm-hmm.
1: I want to hear this. So we got a lot of good stuff on the menu, man. Make sure you guys join the chat and tell us what y'all thinking.
0: All right, y'all, don't go anywhere. When we come back, we will get into the menu right here with the lunch break live from the American Family Insurance Studios. 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

0: favorite 2 hours of the day. Yes, it is your lunch break with the Lunch Break Crew, Ray Nitty, Maybe Shannon, DJ Brother Z holding us down with the production and sound live from the American Family Assurance Studios. You are listening to 101.7 The Truth. Man, Shannon, we got a full menu for him today, man.
1: We do.
0: The menu is full. It's looking like a nice menu today, too, man. But for our appetizer, man, you got these farmers, these ranchers that has land in Colorado. So tell us about what is going on for folks that may not have known what has been going on. 833-212-1017 is the number to dial to join the conversation. Please, once again, 833-212-1017 is the number to dial. Shouts out to the chat, Jazz West, Robert Lance. Marty, what up, man? We are live with the lunch break. What you got for us, Shannon?
1: Man, so I want to talk about these black farmers in Colorado. First, I want to introduce y'all to them for some of you guys that may not know or may not have heard their story. There's a place in Colorado called Freedom Acres Ranch, and their motto is simple. It's farmers save lives. Freedom Acres is a veteran-owned, family-operated ranch founded by the Marley family, M-A-L-L-E-R-Y, Mallory? Mallory. That sound right?
0: Yeah, Mallory.
1: I was struggling. Sorry. Founded by the Mallory family in 2020, their journey started after Hurricane Harvey when their family experienced firsthand what it was like to suddenly lose reliable food access. That experience pushed them toward becoming more self-sufficient and eventually creating their own food source. And when the pandemic hit and grocery store shelves were empty, they saw an even bigger problem. There were entire communities already struggling to get fresh, healthy food before there was ever a pandemic. So they started raising their own livestock and getting fresh food directly into communities that needed it. Today, Freedom Acres raises pigs, chickens, sheep, goats, turkeys, ducks. They also use regenerative farming techniques designed to rebuild the soil and protect the land. But this is the part that caught my attention, guys. They donate 5% of every sale toward fighting food insecurity in underserved communities. They accept EBT. They ship their products nationwide. All this stuff, right? All these things. But what they say on Spider-Man, with great power comes great responsibility, right? Sadly, in 2023, it was super viral that they had been being harassed,
0: right?
1: So you get deeper into the story and it becomes about black ownership and racism in the community that they are trying to thrive in, right? So,
0: and these people heels.
1: They are. So the first report was 2023. And unfortunately, it's not the only reason that they name have been in the news lately. So for years, Courtney and Nicole, with their married, they've said that they've been subjected to a campaign of harassment while trying to operate their ranch. They have reported things like vandalism, surveillance, threats, confrontations with their neighbors, animals mysteriously dying on their property. They have also accused some of the neighbors of racial harassment and have criticized the El Paso County Sheriff's Office for how

0: how their complaints were handled. Now, I want the responsible people, sorry, I want to be responsible with how I tell the story, because the allegations made, the sheriff has denied it. But what I will say is the sheriff basically was like, to me, when I like looked it up, it sounds like the sheriffs are blaming them for causing drama in the community. And it's like, no, we're not causing drama.
1: Because they even got arrested at one point, and they put charges on their peoples. They even dropped the charges, if I'm not mistaken, on the black
0: people. They did. So, and that's normal. Like, when you hear stuff like that, that's normally what happens when people are just trying to throw their weight around. They'll come and arrest you on some stuff that they know ain't going to stick, just to show you that they can do what they want to do. Mm. And then it ends up getting dropped because they never had anything anyways, but it's a way of intimidating them. So not only do they have the locals against them, they actually have the sheriff's department not helping them, which is a scary situation, as we see in you know, recent history, right? Mm-hmm. When you have like the sheriffs against you, you have the locals against you, they willing to cover up anything. And they said that they were subjected to a drive-by shooting. They're getting pulled over left and right. It's insane. Like, the mental toll this must be taking on them people, man.
1: They said they even wounded some of their cattle as well. Like, it was attacking they oxtails, they ox and stuff like that out there.
0: Yeah, they said mysteriously dogs, cattle, all of that is coming up deceased, all types of stuff. It's just super unfortunate. And I'm gonna post in the lunch break today how we can support them as well. But yeah, it's super unfortunate to hear that they're still in the news. And mind you, this has been going on since 2023. It's almost, what, 4 years later?
1: Right. 2023 for them, right? But imagine.
0: Right.
1: Imagine, like, the idea of black people having to fight for land, right? So this goes way back. I could tell you about a story right now about a church in the 4th Automatic District that is fighting for land that has been taken from them and given to somebody of another ethnicity right in the 4th Automatic District. So, yeah, it's in Colorado. It's right here. And, you know, people are like, what else can they do? They try to go about it the right way, but then you have sheriffs who arrest you for being harassed.
0: Yep. And intimidate you as well.
1: There you go. Intimidate you for filing reports. And now these people got to walk around with super big guns like they in Vietnam or at war, because they really are at war. So,
0: and then it's like the mental toll something like that can have on somebody. You never know. And like we've seen in the recent history, like we said, things will happen. They'll end up hung on their property and they'll, well, looks like it was self-inflicted.
1: Come on now.
0: Whole family just did it on their own.
1: Come on now.
0: Especially when you see how the sheriff's department is moving, when you see how things are going, and it's unfortunate, but it also begs the question, like, if somebody's trying to intimidate you off of your property, like, do you keep fighting for it? And a lot of people, they sell it and be like, you know what, this ain't worth the headache. This ain't worth our lives. This ain't worth it. So I just wonder, too, like, I genuinely hope they keep fighting, but I also hope they garner enough support, because I'm recently seeing more and more TikTokers talking about it, and I'm trying to get to the bottom of it. I did see somebody make a post on TikTok saying it's coming back to the forefront of the conversation because a ranch hand was actually killed. But I haven't been able to confirm that. So I want to look deeper into that, because I'm like, why all of a sudden is this coming back around? And that's what I just saw. But I definitely, that was the only video I saw of that. So I want to see if it's related to it or if it actually happened or not. But
1: so an alleged ranch hand of theirs or a neighbor?
0: Of theirs.
1: Huh.
0: Of theirs.
1: So that would
0: that's
1: be.
0: That, yeah, that's what the video said. Just, so I want to.
1: On break, we're going to do a quick research. After we go to break, we're going to do a quick research. We got a couple more minutes. But, yeah, we would love to confirm that and bring that back on the other side of this. But you said something that stood extremely out, right? Because you hear about these things where it's black people. And I first heard about it in 2023, but it was on the internet where I heard about it. Yep. I didn't hear about it on CNN. I didn't hear about

about it on Fox 6 News. And we report, like, it's funny how much outside of Milwaukee news that our local news stations report. But I haven't seen that on none of our local news stations here at all. So it's interesting that it takes social media for these type of things to even get any traction. But yet you have mainstream media, which is why I'm glad for the lunch break.

0: But we ain't that magical. We can't self-combust.
1: Spontaneously.
0: We don't just jump on a tree and then.
1: Come on now.
0: Come on, man.
1: But
0: like I said, it's sad because you consistently see these stories and like hearing about it 3 years later and like stories die down, right? And you like hope like, okay, like it's not sensationalized anymore, died mm-hmm. down. Hopefully they ain't dealing with that no more. But you see years and years later, they're still going through it. It's super sad to see. Mm-hmm. And like you said, it's one of those things where like mainstream ain't picking that up. Even with Indiana having like the only, what the lady said, she said, this little blue dot in this red state. We the only people without no water, no nothing, and nobody knew. And it was a social media influencer. She was like, she didn't realize that nobody else knew about it until somebody ended up getting internet, because they didn't have internet either. So people just really didn't know. So mm-hmm. it's really up to us to like report it and reach outside of our little bubble and find out what's going on with our people outside of this. But listen, we're going to get right back into it after these messages. Don't go anywhere. If you guys want to tap in and call us, 833-212-1017 is the number to dial. If you want to join in the chat, head over to 101.7 The Truth on YouTube. We'll be right back.
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2: 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What up, what up, what up? 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Yes. 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This is the Lunch Break Crew. Ray Nitty, maybe Shannon, DJ Brother Z. Holding us down with the production and sound. The menu is full today, man. We talking about, we just got through our appetizer, but it was a little bit left over. Did we, I didn't even get a second to research if we saw, was it one of their, ranch hands or somebody else's from the land. I don't know if you had a second to research that, Shannon.
3: Yeah, so the video that I'm referencing, the creator is called Nawal, N-A-W-A-L. Mm-hmm. And she posted it recently and she did say that they're ranch hand. So somebody said, a comment said a ranch hand is an actual person, so that they mean it means that they murdered someone. And the creator of the content said, shot him 6 times, 4 times in the back of his head, 1 time in his upper back, and 1 time in his torso. They stuffed him in a shed, and his ex-girlfriend found him. And then somebody else commented, like, I feel like this, they've been going through this for about 4 or 5 years now. And they say, yep, since 2023, like we said. So this is gaining some traction. It's a fairly new video. So I'm thinking that might be why people are bringing this Freedom Acres Ranch back up. I'll keep an eye on the situation just to see, like, if more people can confirm. But this video so far already has 49,000 likes and 1,300 comments. And nobody seems to be like, that didn't happen. This is like, everybody's like, pretty invested in it, and they also seem to be so another commenter said they killed another one of his ranch hands back in May 2021. A ranch hand was killed, and there wasn't even an arrest made until 2023. Now there's another murder there along with the action items you have in your video. I've been posting the following on every video I see about Freedom Acres. They ship all over the country. They take EBT. Just some of the things that we highlighted. It's crazy because also some content gets suppressed, like we said before.
2: Absolutely.
3: A lot of times you won't hear about certain things until other people start posting on social media. So that's why if it wasn't for TikTok, I would have known this was happening. Like, you don't see it on the news. And even the first time it was viral for happening, you don't see that stuff on the news. You have to hear it through the grapevine.
2: Yeah.
3: Pun intended.
2: Absolutely. No, straight up though, because like I said, I only heard about it on social media, and I have not heard about it again until social media brought it back up. And even back then when I first heard about it in 23, I didn't even know about the murder that happened in 2021. So once again, we gonna follow and monitor this a lot more carefully and keep our listeners updated as to what is going on out there. Once again, 833-212-1017 is the number to dial. 833-212-1017 is the number to dial. As we move it down on the menu, Shannon, Jaylen Brown. Brown exposes the NBA. All right? They quiet pressure campaign where they encourage these athletes to not invest in their communities. So, you know, we be having to fact check it. So it was fact check confirmed via multiple outlets, Yahoo Sports, Baller Alert, Open Court Basketball, all reporting on the same Twitch stream. This was his own.

0: own Twitch stream that folks had. You know what? We should have sent Brother Z to the actual parts of the actual stream where he was really getting into it, right? But just to give folks some context, on a recent Twitch stream, newly traded 76ers star Jaylen Brown, if you don't know Jaylen, he used to play for Boston Celtics, and he's gotten a huge amount of money from the NBA, and since then has been investing in startups, different entrepreneurs, promoting black businesses, investing in education for people that look like us, and just really wanting to be an example of rebuilding our communities. So, the people, this is what he said plainly on his Twitch, and we're going to try to get a video of it up, hopefully. The people that are representing most players, so the people that are representing are staring them away from being in their community, staring them away from helping the people in the situation they came from, because there's no benefit for these people that are representing. All right? Brown didn't name specific agents or companies, but described a real felt pressure once a player starts genuinely investing in the community they came from, people around them begin treating it as a liability rather than an asset. His own receipts, this is his own receipts, right? I told y'all he made a lot of money. After signing a five-year, $304 million Supermax extension with Boston in 2023, Brown launched Boston Exchange, a real initiative aimed at closing Boston's racial wealth gap and building what he calls a modern Black Wall Street. He was later honored by Boston Mayor Michelle Wu, or Michael Wu, I'm going to say Michelle Wu, with a key to the city and a street named Jaylen Brownway. So he said the backlash for doing this work was real and personal. They labeled me. They said I had a disease, calling me the smartest in the room just for uplifting my community. He specifically called out sports commentator Colin Cowherd, really coward in my opinion, for piling on after his trade from Boston to Philadelphia. Brown's broader point, athletes are often treated as brands first and people second, saying genuinely connected to where they came from gets discouraged rather than celebrated. The opposite of what fans generally assume superstardom enables. All right? So, he didn't name specific companies, but I could definitely tell you, I know some agents that definitely steered folks away that I saw from firsthand experience. But we'll save that, right? But I'm just saying, what's your thoughts on this, Shannon, before I get any further?
1: I think it's super unfortunate. And from what I don't know much about Jaylen Brown, obviously, personally. But, like, from what I do hear about him is he's very smart and he's willing to speak up and stand on business. So it doesn't surprise me that he, like, said what he said. And is like, when I did start trying to do this, they said I had a disease. What disease they try to say he had? They probably was like, he a little off. He think he too smart. You know what I'm saying? Like, they start to try to, he think he better than everybody else. Mm-hmm. That don't mind him. You know what I'm saying? So I'm pretty sure it was that type of chatter. And I'm happy he's pushing forward and also exposing it. Mm-hmm. What they going to do? Take away his money? Hopefully not. Mm-hmm. Don't question him too much. They might. But, I think it's sad to hear it, but it's not surprising, right? Because we already know, like, how they treat anything that black people put their money in or black people patronize. They try to tear it down or they try to give it this bad taste. Like, oh, well, this is, like you said, it's a liability. It's not really an asset when you giving back or when you're trying to build other people up.
0: Mm-hmm.
1: Hopefully he succeeds in it, though.
0: And then how they frame it, right, is they look at it as if, oh, this person has came from someplace so bad that them going back, it's like they like to lean into the narrative of a lot of times when athletes or people who make it out the hood or quote unquote the ghetto or whatever, and they go back and then they end up getting murdered in it, right? So it's like they try to use that fear tactic, but this isn't somebody saying, I'm going back to go gamble.

0: on the corner and shoot dice.
1: I miss doing stuff. Yeah.
0: You know what I'm saying? This is somebody saying, I'm going back to rebuild. This is, I'm going back to invest. And they definitely be having some side eyes to folks that are trying to go back and invest in their communities. And
1: they acting like it's an addiction or something. He's going to go back and get hooked on giving back to these folks. And it's like, duh.
0: Absolutely.
1: What are you talking about?
0: Absolutely, right. And then the funny part about this, I actually saw that show when Colin was saying a lot of these things and calling him the smartest, and like he thinks he's the smartest in the room. And I don't ever understand why people think, like, because somebody is articulate or, you know, intentional about investing in the black community, that somebody is insecure about it so much that they say this person thinks that they're the smartest in the room. And the brother is smart. If I'm not mistaken, he went to an Ivy League college, if I'm not mistaken.
2: Harvard.
1: Very well spoken. That's why I said whenever I see him, I'm like, okay.
0: So it's not like no brother that just went to, and I said smart brothers can't go to JUCO, but he went to an Ivy League school. So, yes, he is smart. And he might be some of the smartest people in the room as well, and there's nothing wrong with that. And to even call that a disease, like, I want y'all to think of the mentality. Think of what goes into somebody's mind, right? That white people would call a black man, who they would call it a disease for thinking, for being the smartest in the room with a Harvard education.
1: He actually is smart.
0: A Harvard education, $300+ million contract, invested in and they labeled it a disease. Not a blessing, a disease.
1: Mm-hmm.
0: Think about that, right?
1: Insane.
0: But criticizes our community so much about why we don't do this for our communities, why we don't do this to change our communities. But don't go anywhere, y'all. When we come back, we will get into more of what's on the menu right here on the award-winning 101.7 The Truth.
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0: Welcome back to your favorite 2 hours of the day. It's your lunch break. Yes, you are now punched in on the award-winning 101.7 The Truth, live from the American Family Insurance Studios. It is your lunch break crew. Ray Nitty, maybe Shannon, DJ Brother Z holding us down with the production and sound. How y'all doing today, man? The menu is full. We talking about the people that manage, advise, handle a lot of these NBA players, athletes, steering them towards not being a part of their community, right? 833-212-1017. Let's join the conversation. How do you feel? Do you think, I think I know the answer, but do y'all think athletes should still be in their communities, investing in their communities? It's almost like a rhetorical question, but I guess we have to ask it, right? So 833, call up, share your thoughts on what do you think.
1: And it's,
0: go ahead, Shannon.
1: I just think it's crazy because it's not like this man said, I'm going to open a strip club in my community and a liquor store. Like, he's talking about building up Black Wall Street. That's really the highlight of it to me. Like, they acting like it's a bad thing that he's trying to do good things. You know what I'm saying? It ain't like I said, it'd be different if he was going back to the community like, man, I'm finna open up a strip club, throw a liquor store, a daycare in there. We live. Like, right. That'll be different. This man is well educated, well versed. He seems like he has a real plan to build something up, and they treated him like he's crazy.
0: 100%. 100%. DJ Brother Z has a video. Let's run this video, y'all, to hear it from himself.
1: Look at that well-oiled man. Behind me.
2: You know, I announced that I wanted to build Black Wall Street. And I told you I was going to commit and invest into the city. And that's what we did. And that's what I'm continuing to do, even beyond that. But I'm looking forward to expanding that out. But I want other athletes to feel that. I want other athletes to see that. Because the people that are representing, or the people that are around some of our most influential players, are steering them away. They're steering them away from being in their community. They're steering them away from helping the people in the situation they came from, because there's no benefit for these people that are representing them. So they like are pushing you away, and it's weird. It's super weird. And it takes a real strong mind and some real courage to even go against it, because then they label me, like they said I had a disease. They call me the smartest person in the room and all this type of stuff for just trying to uplift my community and showing respect to the places that I came from. Like, what are we talking about? That's all I've talked about.

0: about since I was 18 years old. It's my community, where I come from, and how can I positively impact? And now they create these narratives that I'm saying I'm the smartest person in the room, or I got a disease. Colin Cord, you know, to quote him, he said it's a disease, or quote one of his sources. Like, these people is crazy, bro. And y'all got to see it. These companies, it'd be crazy. Corporations, they be crazy. They be lying to us. They be putting stuff, propaganda out, putting out false statements, stuff that's not even true. That's why I started streaming in the first place. Because these industries be so corrupt, bro. You force the hand. Like, we got to, but I want the chat to be able to see it, be able to stand up. You know what I mean? And be like, and y'all feel it and y'all notice it. But the more you allow it, the more you allow the next generation of athletes, the next generation of people of influence to use their platform to push it. Because I'm telling you, the people that I represent, these corporations, the people I represent, these entities and organizations, they do not want you to be like that. They do not care about your community. They care about dollars. Everybody only cares about dollars. And I feel like that's the problem with the world, chat. Everybody only care about some money.
1: Man, I don't know what does that seem like, a man with a disease?
2: Right, like he just crazy rambling on a tangent. Like, I mean, I feel like when somebody wants to do something that has the, I think he has the capabilities to genuinely change his community where he came from. Mm-hmm. And I feel like it's all good and well when you talking about, oh, this is where I'm from, y'all, blah, blah, because the money from that community will be spilt into the NBA. But when he's talking about giving back, they're like, okay, now that's too much. Now you're doing too much. Talk about where you're from so we can take their money. Mm-hmm. But when you're talking about giving them money back, you're doing too much. And I think it would embolden a lot of people and a lot of other athletes to do what's right. A lot of these athletes, they retire and don't have nothing because they didn't spend it on all these other things. Yep. But he's actually investing.
1: Right.
2: Something right. That could outlive him.
1: Right.
2: And it don't sound crazy. He really did go to, like, what are we talking about? Like, nothing he's saying sounds like CTE. You get what I'm saying? Like, I'm not to be rude, but, like, they acting like, well, he's crazy and this and this and that.
1: Right.
2: It's just, it's unfortunate.
1: No, absolutely. We are.
2: And I do love that he mobilized himself and got his, he said, that's why I'm streaming.
1: That's why I'm, exactly.
2: That's a smart man right there.
1: Exactly. And that's why it's the importance of controlling your narrative, controlling your story. If you got a voice, if you got a following, get on YouTube, get on Twitch, get on streaming. We got a couple of text messages from the line. Once again, you could text 833-212-1017. Al says, Dr. Umar always talked about athletes and rappers are told not to invest in their neighborhood by producers and coaches and stuff. Al also says, didn't Dave Chappelle say if they put in an affordable house and he'll pull his $60 million from building in that town somewhere in Ohio? I think I do remember hearing Dave Chappelle. I think he said that in a comedy show as well. Yeah, man.
2: Didn't they harass Dave out of the business too at some point? Ain't that, look, let's not even go there. We on a whole nother conversation. Didn't he get harassed?
1: Yeah, he did, but Dave was just going over there buying everything too. Actually, that was a funny, I don't know if people watched that. We gotta find that clip maybe for an hour or two. He was like, the funny thing is, you know, in our case, they would call that gentrification when somebody comes in and buys up all the property and things like that. He was like, the funny thing is, they have no word for what I'm doing to these people. Because when it's like one black person coming in buying all this small white town.
2: Oh, and man.
1: Dave Chappelle is crazy.
2: So, he's one of my favorites for sure. He is definitely one of my favorites. Because if you listen, you will learn something at the same time you laughing. Yeah. I like that.
1: Man, before we go to break, let's talk to Miss Sandra. Miss Sandra, how you doing? You are live with the Lunch Break Crew.

0: Hi, I'm fine. How are we doing today?
1: We're doing good. We're doing good. It's good to hear from you again.
0: Yeah. Well, you're on my topic. I have to look at everything, and I just say look at everything because you notice this fear of black people overpowering them, getting ahead, because I think man is built for the greed and to fight, because they're never going to let you attain where you could take anything. Well, you get richer than them because they fear you might want to take it. Mm. So like I said, it's the greed that's really going on. And I saw where those athletes have to sign a contract to not to get into, you know, our civil rights, you know, movement, trying to build our areas up and stuff like that. Mm-hmm. And I think it's so wrong because they'd be the first one to talk about us. And it's a big agenda. They'd be the first ones to talk about everything bad they're going to say. Oh, they're shooting over here and they're doing this and that. Mm-hmm. And but you know what they're, what they mean when they say them people or you people or your people or your people doing this and they're killing each other. And I say, ain't no, it always have to be we. No. I didn't kill nobody. Just mm-hmm. like when white boys shoot up the school. Mm-hmm. Yeah, when they shoot up the school, they don't say it was your mom and daddy.
1: Mm-hmm.
0: It's never
2: they don't say, we got to stop shooting up schools.
1: Yeah.
0: No, they don't say that. But we have to say that. Yeah, no, I tell them it ain't me. And I'm not going to accept no we. Never. Okay.
1: Yep. No, I
3: know that's right.
1: Appreciate you, Miss Sandra, for always calling in and sharing some wisdom with her. But she's 100% right. She is 100% right. Like, I don't know what else to say about it. It's like such a, it's almost exhausting. Like, we've been having this conversation for generations. For generations. We've been having it over and over and over again. And it makes me, what do we do? How do we fix this, Shannon? Like, because it's not I don't think it's just like a one person political thing. I think it's everybody has a role to play. But what is that role? What do we do?
3: Mm-hmm.
1: I would really love to hear from the community. How do we fix it? Because we all criticize it. And I'm big on, if we're going to criticize it, let's come with some solutions then. So I'm all about solutions. I'd love to hear some solutions. That's really all I was going to say, Shannon.
2: I think we got to go on break because I do have a solution. No, I don't have a solution, but I do have an idea of what the solution can be. I can fix all this. No,
1: No.
2: After we come back for break, we can talk about what I think the solution and where we can start is, but we got to go on break. So 833-212-1017 is the number to dial if you guys want to hop in and give us questions, thoughts, opinions, all those good things. And if you want to watch us live or join the chat, you can always go to 101.7 The Truth on YouTube. We'll be right back after these messages. Don't go anywhere.
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1: Hashtag that part, hashtag facts. Welcome, Black Troop Nation.
0: You love this song, too, don't
1: you? Yes, absolutely.
0: You know, Jay-Z has that way of mixing. The track is always hot.
1: Mm-hmm.
0: The track is always hot. Anyways.
1: Yeah. Shout out to Xavier, our producer.
0: Yeah.
1: Listen, Abstract Nora said, what is it about MPS schools? Where is the education? Is all that different? LaRon Taylor said, guess what? There are so many Black families in the Nicolet School District, there is no 220 program anymore. Nicolet 86, so many parents won't let their children fail, so they move to those districts.
0: You do what you got to do for your babies, your family.
1: Abstract Nora 414 said, Milwaukee Public Schools, in my opinion, just have a bunch of kids where their own parents are not able to tutor them at home, and these parents rely on SCORE itself, but learning takes place at home, too. A lot of stuff in there.
0: Yeah.
1: Aaron, you graduated from South Division. Aaron is him. Okay, cool. Locked and Lovely said nearly half of the recent MPS graduates can read and do math at a sixth grade level. The others are reading and doing math at a 12th grade level. I believe Locked and Lovely had commented something similar yesterday as we were talking about it. Dale Mack said, Blow, I graduated from MPS class of 2006, North Division. Minister Kevin said, Custer High School, class of 83. Reggio, speaking of farewell to Cassandra, we all know, legendary artist. Let's see, Abstract Nora 414 said, North Division always have, like, small graduation classes. They had to move y'all graduation to the art room. Bailey?
0: I didn't say.
1: This is for Bailey in advance. I sing. She could not hold it in.
0: Abstract, you're wrong for that.
1: Yes.
0: Support the children.
1: Bailey, let's get ready to go to another topic that we were talking
0: about. Yeah, we can't go to another topic.
1: Yeah, Bailey is not.
0: No, don't put it on me. That was Abstract Noir. I was just, okay.
1: But you started from just hearing me.
0: He said he can.
1: Let's go. Listen.
0: Wait a minute. Did y'all see the footage? Okay. The footage from the West Dallas Police Department.
1: Oh, good. Yeah, okay, because I was like, please go here. Please go where we were going to go. Xavier, do you have that Stayfair clip? Okay.
0: Because I'm mad. Sure. I'm mad at this.
1: Okay.
0: Why your people got to go out here and cut up like this? And why did they only arrest like 7 people when clearly there was a barrage of situations going on, especially according to their cameras?
1: Yeah. Well, hell, according to all the Facebook lives we showed, it happened.
0: Yeah.
1: It happened. And I just hate that it reflects on us all.
0: Yes.
1: And this is why I say, when you say your cousins, I say, yep, you right.
0: Yeah.
1: You say them your people.
0: Yeah. Like, yep, you right. Are.
1: Because, again.
0: I'm not from here.

0: I'm just saying.
1: Bailey!
0: What? I'm not from here. My sister got people here. They're her people.
1: Okay. Let's play the clip, shall we? So we can bring y'all up to speed. We know we talked about this, about the last day of State Fair and the different drama that was playing out.
0: It was crazy. It looked even crazy. It looked
1: seeing
0: crazy.
1: The body cam.
0: Yeah. If y'all ain't seen this, look at this.
1: Yeah, so we're going to play this clip. Producer Xavier, if you could play that clip, and we'll talk about it. We want to know your truth.
2: 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New video shows the mayhem that unfolded on the last day of the Wisconsin State Fair.
3: One officer was injured. 7 people were arrested. Christina Van Zelst is here in the studio because I know you got your hands on this new video, Christina.
4: Yeah, Ben, we filed an open records request with the West Allis Police Department after multiple fights broke out on the last day of the Wisconsin State Fair. This is body camera footage from some of the West Allis police officers who responded. People running, tasers deployed, and punches flying.
5: We could use more squads in Sioux City.
4: It was a violent closing night at the Wisconsin State Fair. Cell phone video showed the chaos.
5: We go.
4: Now we're seeing West Allis police body cam. State Fair police said one officer was injured and 7 people were arrested.
5: Jesus, get the f*** out of here.
4: State Fair officials say unauthorized people were trying to get into the fair, and there was enhanced security and law enforcement resources in place throughout the fair. Video shows an officer carrying a child away from the fights. State Fair police say it was a member of their security team who was injured during one of those incidents, but they did not release the extent of their injuries. Ben, back to you.
3: Shows you how chaotic it was. Christina, thanks. We're following.
1: Crazy. Just.
0: Shout out to our friends at Fox 6 and my homegirl, Mary Stoker Smith. What's going on?
1: Mm-hmm.
0: Listen. What's wrong with your children?
1: When I talked about this situation, one of the things that I was pointing out when we were showing the different clips was look at all of the children. And you got people that didn't give a damn if the children were being hurt or not.
0: They carrying away a baby.
1: Yes. And it was some out there younger than that.
0: Mm.
1: That when we showed the clips initially from people's social media pages, like they were younger than that. Just kind of walking in a daze like, I don't, you know.
0: Exactly.
1: And you're wondering where the parents or the guardians were of those children.
0: Exactly.
1: Because I would have been frantic. Like, you know, where you at? Where you at? You know, but I wouldn't have had to do that because I would have been right there with my child.
0: Yeah, that part.
1: Yeah, I would have been right there with my child. I wouldn't have had them have wandering around wondering where help and safety and security was.
0: That part.
1: I would have been there, help,
0: absolutely,
1: safety, and we would have got out of there.
0: Yeah,
1: we would have got out of there. We would have went every way except where the drama is.
0: Mm-hmm.
1: And you, in those videos, you see so many people running to the drama.
0: Right. Oh yeah, running to the drama,
1: mm-hmm.
0: kicking people,
1: mm-hmm.
0: hitting people,
1: yeah.
0: And they only arrested 7 people.
1: Right.
0: I'm like, all this going on, there would have been way more people in jail. I'd have been like, come on, y'all, let's just get them.
1: Yeah.
0: Let's just get them. If they're here.
1: And your body cam footage would have justified why you arrested them.
0: Exactly.
1: It would have justified.
0: Yeah.
1: It would have shown why that there were many more arrests.
0: And for those of you going, why they want to do that to the kid? Because the kids are going out there not knowing how to act.
1: Mm-hmm.
0: Out there cutting up.
1: Right.
0: When people are out trying to have a good time with their families, that's disrespectful.
1: Mm-hmm.
0: It's just straight up disrespectful. If you want to come out there and be disrespectful like that, then that means to me that you want to go to jail.
1: Yep. Real talk.
0: I mean, that's just what it is. You know, everybody should have been out there minding their own business, having a good time. You mean to tell me that many people wanted to fight?
1: Yeah. And I don't know if you've seen some of the, in my opinion, the attack ads. For the governor's race.

0: But you have you seen that they're using that Tom Tiffany is using all of that, and the pack buyers for him are using all of those different images from State Fair, some of it from State Fair,
1: yeah,
0: and using it to say like the show, like he can't even control Milwaukee County.
1: That's a shame.
0: Yeah, yep. Because if we show all of the damage that's being done by the Republicans.
1: Yeah.
0: Then they'll come up with an excuse.
1: Right.
0: And I'm allergic to ENC's excuses and complaints.
1: Yeah.
0: So if we really want to start showing the things that you're supporting, which I hope that they do.
1: Yes.
0: Because since it's a no holds barred situation going on right now, I want them to be able to put his face on all of these things that he's supporting that the orange man is doing.
1: Yeah, absolutely. Yeah. Absolutely.
0: That will be a whole horror story.
1: Yeah.
0: In my opinion.
1: Yes.
0: And maybe they'll get the picture. Oh, yeah, your face is on that, sir.
1: Yeah, but
0: your face is on it.
1: Turn it back on the ones that's out here doing it.
0: Mm-hmm. Yeah. See,
1: but they don't care.
0: Yeah,
1: they
0: right. We give them that. And then people don't want you to talk about it. But it's like some people act like, in my opinion, that you can't see all of this stuff yourself on social media.
1: Right.
0: And so if we say it, well, why are we talking about it? Hell, we're affected too.
1: Exactly.
0: Everybody, they see it.
1: Exactly.
0: So it's not us guilty of talking about it.
1: Right.
0: Hell, we see it. We're talking about it in a place of love, of like, look, we got to stop.
1: Yeah.
0: We ain't doing it in the way of saying, yep, see, look, we buffoons. No.
1: Right.
0: The hell out of here. We got to get ready to take care of some bills. 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I'm the legendary Homer Blow, along with my girl,
1: Bailey Coleman.
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8: 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Bailey.
9: I gotta tell you. Listen.
8: How do we change it?
9: Let me just say this. I ain't no right-wing nothing. I am not, I'm not even so far to the left, I'm on the right. I'm an extremely liberal person. But there comes a point where everybody gets tired, right?
8: Yeah.
9: There comes a point where you would like to be able to go out and enjoy something in peace. And not have to run or not have to be embarrassed.
8: It's part of the quality of life.
9: That's it. That's all. That's all I'm trying to do.
8: And I don't know about the rest of y'all. Anything wrong with having to tell somebody, get your damn kids. You don't want, you know, this narrative. You don't want this picture painted. You hate the picture being painted this way. But look at the artist.
9: And the thing is, everybody hates the whole, you know, crabs in a bucket thing. Nobody wants to say, oh, it's not crabs in a bucket. It's whatever. Listen, it becomes that way when other people that are not of our culture start saying one thing and you go, oh, ain't nobody that, we are not that way. But then others of us go out and prove that. They go out and show that. And it's just not cool. And it's, I mean, you're never going to get 100% of everybody to do, you know, or be right.
8: That's
9: you're
8: right.
9: Just not. Just like they ain't going to. But we don't, we also don't have to put our stuff out there like on social media like we do.
8: Right.
9: Because a lot of these things would never be known or heard about if we didn't go ahead and put our stuff out there ourselves.
8: Right.
9: Right?
8: This is where he's getting videos. Them videos are
9: exactly
8: from social media.
9: Because you want to show off that you out here doing wrong.
8: Yeah, those
9: you want to show up.
8: Yeah, those videos and those ads.
9: Don't have to do that.

0: were taken from social media. They weren't taken from the truth.
1: Now, listen, when we were coming up, we didn't have all the social media stuff.
0: Right.
1: So I understand y'all don't, y'all should, at this point, it's been around a long time.
0: Mm-hmm, mm-hmm.
1: And at this point, you should know what to put on and what not to put on. You should also know that, listen, people have their own cameras. So watch, always watch what you do. You don't have to do all of that.
0: They don't care.
1: And if you're out here doing shenanigans, everybody don't need to know
0: it. The ones that are doing it don't care. And that's part of the problem.
1: Get your kids.
0: The ones that are doing it don't care. We're trying to explain to them. Organizations are trying to say, look, bro, you're going to get yourself locked up. Look, young lady, you're going to get yourself locked up. This, and they will cuss you out while you're trying to tell them that this ain't cool.
1: If we didn't say anything, if we said nothing,
0: and now
1: at all,
0: we're guilty.
1: No, we're not guilty.
0: No,
1: that's,
0: I'm saying
1: they're going to
0: say we ain't saying nothing.
1: Oh, that's them and their kids, though. they don't want to talk because we're trying to help you, help yourself.
0: Absolutely.
1: But we don't have to say anything. Mm-hmm. We can just talk about whatever we want to talk about.
0: Right. But then we'll get accused of not dealing with the reality that's going on. We're like,
1: there's a lot of people that don't want to hear about the reality that's going on, and they just want us to talk about rainbows and lollipops, and it ain't all that. We can talk about that sometimes. There's some great stories out here about that, and we cover those too.
0: Mm-hmm.
1: But y'all don't even call in unless it's something, you know, scandalous. You know, we can talk about the rainbows and the lollipops, and y'all just be like, yeah, that's good.
0: But we got to get out the frustration, that's what it is.
1: We got to talk about it.
0: We got to get the frustration out because we are frustrated that oftentimes, again, the narrative is painted about my people. And that's why I say if I was trying to be isolated and distancing myself from it, then I wouldn't be saying my people. I'd be saying like other people, like blow them your people,
1: yep,
0: blow them your cousins.
1: Me. That's me, because they're your people and they're your cousins. I'm not from here.
0: Hold on. Aaron is him said, Bailey, you're here now. You're one of us.
1: I'm not from here now. I got a son from here.
0: Yeah.
1: He always tell me to rep my set, so I'm going to do that right now. I'm from Seattle, Washington.
0: Are you really getting ready to do what is the meeting, the AODA meeting? Hi, my name is Bailey Coleman.
1: My name is Bailey Coleman. I'm from Seattle, Washington.
0: Yeah.
1: I'll admit that I did deliver a child here. I can take him back, though, if you know you want him to stay here. I could drop him off in Washington.
0: Bailey. You know, just when I put my gavel up to make room for the truth and Sherry News, Bailey gives me reasons to why
1: what?
0: I used to keep it out very end of our show.
1: Oh, Homer.
0: Because Bailey, mm-mm, Bailey is stealth. She will just, and if you are not paying attention, you'll miss it. And then it'll come back to you as you're driving to work.
1: Anita Nicole said, welcome, Bailey, formerly of Seattle, Washington.
0: There it is. You are a Milwaukeean now.
1: Who?
0: A Milwaukeean. Mm. Mm-hmm. That's what it is. You are now, you are one of us.
1: Well, technically, I live right there on the border of Brown Deer.
0: Hold up.
1: Yes.
0: She is Milwaukee to everybody, to Anita Nicole. To everybody saying that Aaron is him, to everybody saying that, she is. You know why? She wasn't ready for this one, y'all.
1: Okay.
0: I'm coming in stealth.
1: Okay.
0: Birthright citizenship. Oh, her son was born here in Milwaukee. So she is a Milwaukean.
1: I told you.
0: It is, people.
1: I can ship him back to Washington State. Yeah, they be trying to claim him in many ways.
0: Yeah, they claim. They can try.
1: You know, the Seahawks thing and all that.
0: It was here in Milwaukee.
1: He looked more like my sister than he looked like me. So let's go ahead and just.
0: Mm-hmm. My D said, Ms. Coleman, we support you. You own Bay Bay Kids. Listen, okay, see, he said, you own Bay Bay Kids, nothing. Let the white people get them.
1: Okay.
0: See, this is where we're going again.
1: Okay.
0: You own. I'm not getting ready to correct you, but go ahead, Bailey. Yeah, there you go. Yeah, because that's

0: you own Bay Bay Kids.
1: Kendall said he don't know Bay Bay.
0: You own Bay Bay Kids. What, that's nothing. Not true. Let the white people get it. There it is, Anita Nicole. Birthright. I'm telling you, I got you. I got it with that one. She birthright. Mm. She had a baby here in Milwaukee so she could be a Milwaukeean. Welcome to Milwaukee. So now you and your son.
1: I was born in Seattle, Washington.
0: All my life.
1: All my life.
0: I was able to say I was from Seattle.
1: I had to fight.
0: And then I had my baby. And I'm a Milwaukeean now.
1: No, I'm a Wisconsinite. I'll give it that. I am a Wisconsinite.
0: There we go. Welcome. Come into my
1: life. I only
0: life.
1: Had one baby here, y'all, though, so I don't know if that qualifies.
0: It does. You know how many people are living here because of one child?
1: I only have one child.
0: One marriage. They here now. They are part of the system. So you are here. Come into the light, Bailey. You're with us.
1: Huh? Hello.
0: Speaking of hello, Lionel Richie, sit your ass down.
1: Okay.
0: You're going to die on stage.
1: Oh, don't say that.
0: What? This is his second episode.
1: You know what? I want y'all to know.
0: Earth, Wind & Fire drummer had his episode.
1: Let me just say this. I know.
0: Perform sitting down, just like Ron Isley.
1: Ron Isley.
0: Other people.
1: He got the right idea. Lionel could slide on the stage with a piano, grand piano.
0: Charlie Wilson and sit down. You know what I'm saying?
1: You know what? And we love y'all. We love your shows and everything. Just record one really good one.
0: But Gladys Knight, I'm glad she's sitting her ass down. And the husband is still saying she ain't got dementia.
1: And listen, these DeBarge brothers.
0: These drug brothers.
1: This. You know, they got a long history. They need to just, y'all need to knock it off.
0: Mm-hmm, yeah.
1: And live out your old age correctly.
0: Right. What you got, Bailey? What you got? Oh, and prayers. I don't know. I know two people died in that horrific accident on Sherman and Silver Spring.
1: Yeah.
0: One of the people injured was 414 Big Frank's DJ, official DJ, and JP, who had the song Bad Bitty, DJ Quan. So prayers to Quan and his family. We're hoping that he's not one of the ones that succumbed to their injuries at that particular accident. But two people did die from that accident. But prayers. And that's what I'm going to give my ending of the show to. DJ Quan, prayers for you and your family. Hopefully you are one of the survivors. And condolences to the people who lost people.
1: Trust God, do good. And you know something great is going to happen for you, as always. Y'all have a great day. We'll see you tomorrow.
0: Yep. I'm leaving it with that. Holla black.

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3: Oh, that was Sherwin. Oh, okay. Oh, we good now. Okay. Right. Good morning, everybody.
2: We were about to be the king.
3: Okay.
2: Airways swing.
3: I like that. I like his jingle.
2: Yes, absolutely. Absolutely. great morning, Troop Nation. 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I am the legendary Homer Blow, along with my girl,
3: Bailey Coleman. Listen, y'all, it's not me this morning. We had a false alarm that threw everything off.
4: Oh, Bailey.
3: What?
4: All right.
3: No.
4: I'm not.
3: Am I lying?
2: Well, no, you're not lying, Bailey. since we are the truth with Sherwin Hughes right now. listen, all right. Yes, we are a couple of minutes late.
3: No.
2: Not tardy.
3: We weren't late.
2: Yeah.
3: We came on right at 7 o'clock.
2: No. It was 7 o'clock and we hadn't came on. So, yeah. But we were serving news at that time.
3: Okay,
2: now we are. But we are us now.
3: We are us.
2: Yeah, we are.
3: Okay, cool.
2: But no, we have a legitimate reason, and whether it's excused or not, I was going to do it.
3: Okay.
2: The fire alarm went off in the 3rd Street Market Hall.
3: Yeah, listen, when that thing goes off.
2: And it works.
3: Oh, it definitely works. You find out how well it works when it goes off.
2: Yeah, I was going to try to wait for Bailey in the hallway.
3: You was about to leave me, wasn't
2: you? No.
3: Okay.
2: No. I was going to call your name. Bailey! And you was going to say, what? I was
3: like, and I'd be like,
2: the roof.
3: Wait a minute, hold on. I'd be like, what? I'm trying to get my coffee.
2: Let that coffee burn. We got to get out of here. The fire alarm went off here in the 3rd Street Market Hall. And of course,
3: you know what?
2: Me and Dame experienced that once before. And then the message comes on. After that,
3: right?
2: A fire alarm has gone off.
3: Exactly.
2: Everyone evacuate the building.
3: Exactly.
2: So I was already up on it. I'm like, been here before. And then when I seen some of our 3rd Street Market Hall preppers,
3: right,
2: starting to go this way.
3: Oh yeah.
2: I'm like, oh hell yeah! I got to get up out of here. So
3: I was standing there. It was me and one other person. And I was standing by the coffee machine. I was like, hurry up! And then she's like, she comes down and she thinks she go get, no, you could get you some hot water. I'm finishing up my, as soon as I finish my coffee, you can get yours. She's like, we got to go. I was like, no. She said, hopefully it's a false alarm. Well,
2: Bailey is about her coffee and her green tea.
3: Okay.
2: That's how serious she is. Like, hold on.
3: Y'all don't want
2: to evacuate me after I get my coffee. Y'all don't want to evacuate me before I get my coffee. Because it's going to be trouble. I'm just saying.
3: That's true.
2: Give me my cup.
3: The facts. The facts are there.
2: Give me my cup.
3: She got her some hot water, got her some tea. I was like, okay, that's good.
2: Yeah, so.
3: Because I need mine.
2: But yeah, it was a false alarm, but I don't play no games.
3: No, no games.
2: When it says, gotta go right now.
3: Yeah.
2: You ain't got to tell me twice.
3: Yeah.
2: I called the peeps and said, hey,
3: look. You ain't going to hear nothing.
2: Yeah, you're going to hear a replay or something. You're just going to hear an extra long few songs.

0: Yeah.
1: Until they give us an all clear.
0: Yeah, yeah, yeah.
1: And then we'll be black. But until then, I don't play no games. Mm-mm. You know, all the people that, you know, get caught up in situations. They ain't had to tell me. I saw a little strobe light going off.
0: Like, you saw a strobe light?
1: Yeah, it's a strobe light right above you.
0: Oh.
1: Oh, yeah. They got them in all the places.
0: Oh, okay.
1: I saw them flashing out there.
0: Oh, like, you saw them flashing out there?
1: Yeah, yeah. This one's flashing in the studio.
0: Oh, wow.
1: Flashing out there.
0: Okay.
1: And then I heard the message.
0: Oh.
1: There's a fire alarm.
0: Message.
1: Everyone must evacuate the building.
0: Message.
1: And I knew exactly.
0: Yeah, I heard that.
1: Remember how I tell people, know your routes and know where you're going?
0: Yeah, yeah.
1: Some people probably would have ran their ass all the way to the main front entrance.
0: Well, that's kind
1: and then went out.
0: That's where I was up there.
1: I'm saying when
0: that's
1: I'm here,
0: probably, oh, yeah,
1: oh I know how to get
0: door.
1: I know how to get out of the door that I've showed you to come on in.
0: Yeah, yeah.
1: And it's we right by the docks.
0: We get out by the docks.
1: And then there's a door. Yeah, it's a door right there. Yep. Go right down them stairs and stand out there.
0: Yeah.
1: We move black, though. but yeah, we were informed that it was a false alarm. But hell, that was a great fire drill.
0: It was.
1: Unplanned fire drill. I knew exactly what to do.
0: You had planned your route.
1: Stop.
0: Drop and roll.
1: No, get up and run. See, I can do that now. You know what I'm saying? It's going on a year that I've been doing my weight loss journey.
0: See,
1: I can do that now. Before, I would have just trotted it, just like the man on Capitol Drive.
0: You
1: it would have been a jog trot.
0: To
1: trot. It's jogging and trot put together.
0: Okay.
1: To
0: trot. Okay.
1: Because it's just, I ain't got no Jerry curl. You know, he had a wave Duvo or something because, yeah, his hair was, he looked like a black messiah.
0: Ooh, okay. Yeah.
1: Mm-hmm.
0: Okay.
1: But he never lost weight.
0: Okay.
1: So, I mean, he had on the sauna suit and everything.
0: Oh, okay.
1: I'm like, does that really work?
0: Because it just takes,
1: he goes right to a restaurant when he gets done.
0: Okay.
1: And eats. Because he never appeared to drop weight.
0: Well,
1: he was the same damn size.
0: Okay.
1: For years.
0: Okay.
1: But he was running religiously or to trotting. He wasn't running.
0: You can
1: catch him on a kid's bike.
0: Exercise
1: with training wheels on it.
0: Exercise doesn't really make you lose weight. It's what you eat.
1: Right.
0: What
1: that's
0: you
1: what I'm saying.
0: He
1: went right back to a restaurant after he got done.
0: He would right
1: and
0: to
1: may
0: a
1: have
0: restaurant.
1: Stopped some on the way.
0: Hey, you know
1: Because he
0: what?
1: Never appeared to lose weight.
0: Well, there you go.
1: I actually interviewed him when he was coming by WNOV's building on 20th and Capitol.
0: Uh-huh. And what
1: I literally, I didn't have to run to keep up with him or nothing. I didn't. So,
0: but did you just walk fast?
1: He just trotted. So,
0: you give me with this to trot.
1: Just trot. Like, you know, just trot it. So it's like he was jogging and trotting, you know. So it was like, you can keep up with him. You know, you can drive slow. You know, just like a 5K walk or something. Like
0: okay.
1: That. But his body was doing all of the. I'm doing 8 miles an hour. He's like, no, you're not.
0: No,
1: you're not. You ain't had to walk fast to catch up with him.
0: Oh, wow. Okay.
1: He's a Milwaukee legend. I don't know.
0: Okay.
1: I don't know if he's still alive or not, but I know that.
0: Okay.
1: He's definitely, you know, he'd be like, anybody know the girl in the watermelon color jogging suit that would be up on Final Light? Just with some headphones on. And,
0: singing?
1: Yeah.
0: I remember her.
1: I don't know if it was gospel music or what, but she would be clapping her hands and dancing.
0: Mm-hmm. I remember her.
1: Yep. Found out, you know, listen, I have to find things out. She was headed to the Goodwill.
0: She'd go to the Goodwill.
1: Yeah, she
0: would Goodwill
1: go to,
0: running,
1: yeah, she's probably working.
0: Okay.
1: You know what I mean?
0: Okay. All right.
1: But she let a lot of buses go past first.
0: Yeah. Because she didn't have to be there that early, so she would just go. Listen.
1: Hold on. We have some gifts that were in the studio.
0: Oh, yeah.
1: But welcome everybody on our YouTube.
0: Yes, welcome.
1: Great morning. Love y'all. Appreciate y'all. And of course, while you're there, make sure you hit the like and subscribe on the road to 9,000 subscribers. Also, you can watch us on Facebook Live.
0: Yep.
1: And while you're on our Facebook page, like and follow the page.
0: Yes, please do.
1: So you'll get the notifications and you'll be able to keep up. It's all at 101.7 The Truth. And, of course,

0: Australia, there were some gifts. Mm-hmm. And I'm going to tell you.
1: Okay.
0: Whatever the gift I have here, mm-hmm. open live on air, Judge mm-hmm. Blow, it uh-huh. was going to be just here. So whatever was going to happen, be like, Blow, did y'all get our gifts? No. I did, but
1: uh-huh.
0: I didn't.
1: Uh-huh.
0: Right. You? How do you get it, but you didn't? Yeah, because the fire alarm went off. And I dropped everything. You feel what I'm saying?
1: Yeah, oh, yeah.
0: I'm out of here.
1: Okay.
0: I had my phone.
1: You crazy. I had mine, too, but since I was at the coffee pot and the coffee machine,
0: uh-huh.
1: because it's not technically a pot, it's a machine.
0: Thank you for being literal.
1: It's a barista machine.
0: There you go. Yeah. There you go.
1: While I was at the barista,
0: mm-hmm.
1: Why are you laughing?
0: Because you shay-shay foo-foo, and you're having a shay-shay foo-foo moment.
1: My gift was here,
0: mm-hmm.
1: but I got to tell you, who wouldn't love to come to work to gifts?
0: Right.
1: That's what I love about
0: absolutely.
1: It. You know?
0: It's
1: so
0: a
1: here's
0: gift
1: mine.
0: To get up.
1: Yeah, absolutely. So here's mine.
0: And here's mine. It and says we're supposed open to,
1: yes,
0: live
1: it says
0: on
1: open
0: air.
1: Live on air, Queen Bales.
0: Mine says open live on air, Judge Blow.
1: All right.
0: So because we got to take care of some bills. You'll have to wait in suspense with us.
1: Oh, we gotta wait.
0: Open, yes. Bailey, did you start opening yours?
1: No. I was going to.
0: Okay, hold it up.
1: What? Look, it is not.
0: Okay. All right. Okay, we gotta get ready to take care of some bills. 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I am the legendary Homer Blow, along with my girl,
1: Bailey Coleman.
0: We'll be black with the unveiling.
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0: needed.
1: Okay.
0: Thank you. Shout out to FFD.
1: Right.
0: Hawaii Fire Department and all my brothers and sisters that I love y'all and I appreciate y'all so much. But that was a perfect come black, Xavier. Great morning to our producer, Xavier.
1: Good morning, Xavier.
0: See, and Xavier has never experienced a fire alarm. See, I have.
1: Oh.
0: Because he was like, what's going on?
1: Right.
0: What do we do now? I said, we got to go outside. They're like, which way? I'm like, hey, I got the route.
1: Listen.
0: I got the route. I know how to get up out of here. We get out of here quicker than other
1: people. I wasn't
0: worried
1: about all that.
0: We would have got out here quicker than
1: I needed my coffee.
0: I know, baby. Be like, here lies Bailey by the barista machine with her cup like this. Try to retrieve her cup. I got my drink in my cup.
1: There you go. Like, I got my drink in my cup.
0: Serious about that.
1: Listen, everything
0: she,
1: be
0: she
1: fun.
0: Walked back in like, huh? What's going on, Homer? I'm like, I gotta get the hell up out of here.
1: I know, Homer ready to go. I'm like, I think that was a false alarm. Yeah. They ain't moving down the hall.
0: Yeah, they moved out there. I'm telling you. It's like, we not bringing no supplies to none of the restaurants.
1: I know.
0: If we don't know nothing else. We know what that sound means.
1: Exactly.
0: Exactly. We up out of here. Okay. Let's see. As we continue, we get ready to open up and unveil. Anita Nicole, great morning. Oh, love you. Appreciate you.
1: Oh, yeah.
0: Jeff, great morning. Love you. Appreciate you. Mm-hmm. Sharita Berry, great morning. Love you. Appreciate you. Now author and doctor, Clarissa Lawrence.
1: Awesome.
0: Great morning.
1: Okay.
0: Yeah, you know, she's having the signing in on October 10th.
1: Oh, wow.
0: Yeah.
1: You know, we have a lot of authors in our audience.
0: Yeah.
1: Y'all
0: absolutely.
1: Writers.
0: Absolutely.
1: Y'all
0: See,
1: writers.
0: Baby, you might have to

0: try to come to that. It's on a Saturday. If, you know, if it's not a Saturday, you got to work.
1: Yeah.
0: Yeah.
1: Yeah.
0: You can do it.
1: Them seniors, I don't know. They be wearing me out. I can't even. I had to leave yesterday.
0: Lori Patterson, great morning. Love you. Appreciate you. Great morning. Love you. Appreciate you to Nurse Arian Kawanda, who is still dealing with the loss of her brother. And, you know,
1: so sorry.
0: All of those things. So, but yeah, you know, as a matter of fact, Sincere Ronnie Ray Real,
1: right.
0: Of course, the husband of Nurse Arian Kawanda. So her loss is his loss.
1: Yeah,
0: as well.
1: Right.
0: So, yep. But now we were telling people and letting them know that we had received mysterious packages.
1: We don't even know
0: as
1: who these
0: are. Gift. Yeah.
1: Yes.
0: Yeah. So, okay, I'm taking the post-it off.
1: I feel a little spoiled in the morning coming in to gifts. I love gifts.
0: So I have taken off the post-it.
1: You took off the post-it?
0: Yep.
1: Okay. I'm taking off my post-it.
0: Okay. And now.
1: Uh-oh.
0: Okay.
1: They kind of ripped a part of it. I'm trying.
0: Okay. Well, since you ripped.
1: I'm going to put it right there. What do you got?
0: Okay.
1: Let's see.
0: No more CPT. Clock says 8 years late. What?
1: All right now. I like that.
0: Yeah. Let's see.
1: Take your sticker.
0: I take the sticker off. And the average person in this generation wouldn't be able to know what time it is.
1: They can't
0: because
1: read.
0: Because it's analog.
1: They can't read an analog.
0: Yeah. So they would be all messed up. And, and it's on. And it's set at real time.
1: Yeah, real time. Real time.
0: So, at 8 o'clock, it's going to go off.
1: There you go.
0: Are y'all ready? We'll come back to give it just the right time.
1: Yeah.
0: And let it go. You know, because this will wake it up. These are the alarm clocks.
1: The real ones.
0: That used to get broken a lot.
1: Yeah, they are, because people would hit them, swat them up.
0: Throw it across the room,
1: mm-hmm.
0: because it didn't let you snooze.
1: No, not at all.
0: It says, get your ass up.
1: Uh-huh.
0: And that's what you had to do.
1: You had to get up.
0: And if you didn't get up, it was going to be trouble. So, yeah.
1: Okay.
0: I'm just.
1: That's lovely.
0: Yeah, absolutely.
1: Okay, let me see.
0: What you got, Bailey?
1: Let me see. Okay.
0: What you got? What Ooh. You got?
1: Oh, wait a minute. This is looking real.
0: Okay.
1: Ooh. Okay, let me see here. Was it? Oh. Homer, it looks very lovely. Hold on.
0: Okay. I'm like, you gonna learn today.
1: What book are you reading? Bailey's Good Book Club.
0: Okay.
1: All right. True fans, read your books, y'all. Talk about it on the air. That's right. Look at that. Look. It's a coffee mug.
0: I'm surprised. you were willing to do the prints.
1: Nothing like...
0: With a fire alarm going
1: nothing
0: off.
1: Nothing like a good book.
0: Right.
1: That's right.
0: But
1: yep.
0: You were willing to do the prints for your coffee.
1: The prints?
0: Mm-hmm.
1: What would be... What?
0: No. Okay, you remember the I? I would die for you. Okay,
1: you're supposed to know the moves and everything.
0: Hell no, I'm not.
1: He don't know the moves.
0: No, I mean I know the I would and die for you. You know what I'm saying? To point at you and all.
1: Darling,
0: that.
1: If you want me to, you.
0: I would die for, you know what I'm saying?
1: Right. But it's like I would or something.
0: No, it's the four.
1: Okay, the you. Four comes later
0: yeah.
1: for you. Okay. I would die. Is it the gun thing, though? Because that's supposed to be the die.
0: Yeah.
1: For you.
0: Yeah.
1: Okay, anyway.
0: But pointing at the eye. And then
1: right.
0: I would, you know, die for you.
1: For some coffee?
0: That's what it sounded like, Bailey.
1: No,
0: you
1: but
0: would
1: I,
0: not get ready to
1: I
0: leave.
1: Know I'd be a much friendlier neighbor if I'm outside and I've got my coffee. And, you know, if the building is burning down, then okay.
0: The roof.

0: fire.
1: Thank you. I love my coffee mug.
0: Let this building burn. Until I get my coffee.
1: And yes, BGBC. Mm-hmm. Bailey Good Book Club. I like that.
0: That part.
1: Yeah. I like that. Today. My coffee mug with it too. It's got a little feather on the inside. It's got a little feather on. You see that?
0: Yeah.
1: That's lovely. I love
0: it. It is.
1: I like the gold trim too.
0: There it is.
1: It's very Shay.
0: It's Shay Shay Foo Foo.
1: Okay.
0: It is a very Shay Shay Foo Foo.
1: And I'm definitely going to utilize this.
0: Oh, yeah. Yep. Absolutely.
1: While I'm going to have it here sometimes too.
0: Yep.
1: But. Yeah. I'm definitely going to utilize it while I'm at the crib,
0: you
1: read my book.
0: You're respecting your little espresso cups. I ain't seen you drinking out of them and putting your pinky up and all of that. I ain't seen you do it.
1: Well, I can't carry them all. I can't carry them all. I'm going to bring them back. They go how they will.
0: Remember? Do you remember? Got at me.
1: I can't.
0: Saying, where's all your gavels at?
1: I can't.
0: And I tried to tell
1: Homer, you. Homer.
0: That coffee mugs.
1: I want you to feel how heavy my backpack is right now.
0: Oh, I know.
1: I got two in there right now. I got two in there.
0: Glass and ceramic and porcelain.
1: Exactly.
0: Cups can be.
1: Exactly. And I don't want to break anything. So, with that being said.
0: Yeah.
1: But I love it.
0: Things that make you go.
1: Yeah.
0: Nope.
1: It won't fit. It's not going to stay.
0: Nope. It's going to fall.
1: Yep.
0: Time, oh, give me time. Okay. All right.
1: All right.
0: Oh, I see a way that I might be able to make it.
1: Okay, let's wait.
0: Yeah,
1: okay.
0: Because I got to do it while I'm on air. Let's see. Okay.
1: Wait,
0: Bailey, you know, we got some things to talk about.
1: Mm-hmm.
0: I'm going to allow you to take that while I try to sit and
1: maneuver. No, you're not going to sit and maneuver nothing.
0: Yeah,
1: Hold on.
0: Yeah.
1: No, you're trying to put your alarm clock up?
0: Yeah.
1: Are you serious?
0: Yes. And
1: Homer.
0: Yes.
1: We can't.
0: Huh?
1: We're not doing that right now.
0: It's too late. It's done.
1: Homer.
0: It's done. The alarm clock. I seen a place. I got it.
1: Uh-huh.
0: Yeah.
1: Well, okay. So, you know, we love updates.
0: Yes.
1: And the 911, the lady that had, the 99-year-old lady that had the delay, right? I think we need to talk about this next.
0: Yeah.
1: She had the delay in getting the 911 call, and now they're showing she may sue the city, or she may try to, because they're saying there's, you know, it's difficult to sue or whatever. But you... First of all, you have got, if you've been hiding under a rock and you have not seen these pictures, I'm going to urge everybody right now to just go to our YouTube channel, go to our Facebook page or our YouTube channel.
0: Mm-hmm.
1: Now, you check us out on there. We are going to show this. There's a clip that we have.
0: Yeah.
1: And I want to warn you now.
0: Very graphic and disturbing.
1: Very graphic, very disturbing. And remember, this lady is 99 years old. That means she's 1 year away from 100.
0: Bailey, I also isolated and downloaded each actual photo.
1: Did you?
0: So I'm going to
1: We need to add those in, too. Yeah, because
0: you'll see it in the story.
1: Yeah, you'll see it in the story.
0: Just to really get the... She looked like she was a corpse, Bailey.
1: Well, now let me tell you something about older people.
0: Mm-hmm.
1: Their skin is thinner than ours.
0: Right.
1: You know, and they bruise very easily.
0: Mm-hmm.
1: But she got...
0: It was terrifying.
1: That was terrible.
0: Yeah. We got to get ready to take care of some bills. You're listening to The Truth in the Morning with the legendary Homer Blow, along with my girl,
1: Bailey Coleman.
0: And we do warn you, as the news did, all of the news stations who showed it, so everybody had to see these pictures.
1: Yeah, everybody needs to see these pictures.
0: Yes,
1: because
0: absolutely.
1: You know what? Then, you know, nobody deserves this.
0: Right. So we got to take care of these bills, and we'll be black.
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7: 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Ladies and gentlemen, that's not just some random occurrence. And they're criminalizing some of our just unnecessary, loud, boisterous, and disrespectful behaviors. You know, I remember an era where black folks...
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0: morning on the award-winning 101.7 FM. And Baby Gabble was just here about a little over a week ago. Aaron is him.
1: Good morning.
0: And his little baby girlfriend. They're not together, but she's a friend. Because they're too young to date.
1: Okay.
0: Yeah. But she has her. Yeah, they were just chilling. I started pulling them all out when I was challenging Bailey to bring all of her mugs.
1: Wait a minute.
0: I put all of them out.
1: I'm sure you did.
0: I did. We were,
1: and they're
0: the
1: manageable and movable.
0: Oh!
1: You know what I'm going to do when I get home tonight?
0: What you going to do, Bailey?
1: I'm going to stack all of the mugs up.
0: Uh huh.
1: And I'm going to take one big picture.
0: Okay.
1: So that you can see.
0: Okay. And Xavier, just so you know, I'm sending these photos in order that I would like for you to show them, you know. Because it's crazy.
1: Yeah.
0: It.
1: We're talking about the lady with the delayed 911 response.
0: Mm-hmm.
1: Now, mm-hmm. I think the deal is, so they sent, she had a third party because she had one of those things that you wear around your neck if something's wrong.
0: Mm-hmm.
1: You know, the I've fallen and I
0: the,
1: can't
0: the
1: get
0: life
1: it.
0: Alerts.
1: Yeah, mm-hmm. Life alerts.
0: Mm-hmm. Mm-hmm.
1: And... They sent it to wherever. So they wanted to be sure in their portion of the news report that they said that those people didn't get fired, but they resigned.
0: Mm-hmm. Mm-hmm.
1: Which, yeah. I was like, so you had a choice.
0: Well, yeah.
1: You could either resign or we could fire.
0: Right. Well, I hope that they sue them. Sue them too.
1: Yeah.
0: Personally. Civil.
1: Mm.
0: You know what I mean?
1: Because what were they thinking?
0: Right.
1: Well, that's what I would like to hear.
0: Mm-hmm.
1: What were they thinking, and why, if someone calls you with a 911, maybe it's something that we don't know about that they have going on, or something that's crazy with the system or something.
0: Mm-hmm. Mm-hmm. So, we're going to play the actual news clip. And again, we are warning you.
1: This is crazy.
0: These are very graphic pictures that are shown in this news story,
1: mm-hmm.
0: as well as me isolating each picture where you will be able to see them without it moving inside of a news report. But they're graphic. And like I say, when I was watching it on the news, I'm like, mm-hmm. she looks like she didn't make it. She looks like
1: I'm surprised.
0: Like a corpse.
1: Yeah. But here's the thing. Again, when you see these, you need to remember that our seasoned citizens, remember, and she is 1 year
0: mm-hmm.
1: away from 100.
0: Yeah.
1: She is 99 years old. Our seasoned citizens, their skin tears very easy. That's what they call a lot of these things.
0: Mm-hmm.
1: Skin tears. When you see the blood and it's...
0: Yeah.
1: Their skin tear because it has no longer the elasticity that ours has. Mm-hmm. It doesn't have, mm-hmm. you know, the buoyancy of a regular skin. So, you know, that's why some of you, you know, you may have squeezed your grandma's hand or she squeezed yours. Mm-hmm.

0: and all of a sudden she has a bruise. Or, you know, some of the bruises that you might see just on older people in general, and they didn't really do anything. It's because their skin is very thin.
1: Yeah, yeah.
0: The older you get, the thinner it gets. And so you bruise very easily.
1: Yep.
0: So that's why it's always important to take care of them.
1: Yep. Tracy Hayes, great morning. Love you. Appreciate you. Tamisha Gilbert, great morning. Love you. Appreciate you. Sharita Berry said he did that older lady wrong. I see the pics. On the news this morning. Yeah, and we're about to play that story. Again, we can't remind you enough that even in the news story, the pictures are graphic.
0: Yes.
1: But I've also isolated the pictures to kind of, you know, show you each picture where, you know, we can
0: put them up and
1: take them down. So Xavier, our producer, again, great morning. Love you. Appreciate you. If you can play that Fox 6 clip related to the 99-year-old woman with the delayed 911 response.
2: Law firm says it, too, is waiting for information from this.
3: Literally army crawled, having to try to save her own life.
4: An attorney representing the 99-year-old woman who was beaten inside of her Milwaukee home provided the first update on her condition since that attack.
5: It is brutal. It's the same case that led to an investigation at the city's Department of Emergency Communications over the handling of the 911 calls in this case. Sam Kramer is here with what we learned today, Sam, and what we still don't know.
2: Hi there, Ben and Mary. Attorney Chris McGillis identified the woman only by her her first name, which is Shirley. He provided photos showing the extent of her injuries, and we want to warn you, they are graphic. Some of you may find them disturbing. We're going to show them to you in about 30 seconds so you can understand the severity of what happened. But first, here's McGillis talking about the life she lived beforehand.
3: 99, but vibrant, loved life, was living independently, was fiercely independent, was still living at home, and enjoyed her freedom. Enjoyed her mobility, enjoyed her ability to live. And now we're left dealing with the tragedy that we find ourselves in.
2: This is what Shirley looked like before that attack. McGillis says these photos were taken shortly after Shirley was beaten by a drunk man on July 27th. He says she suffered facial fractures, blunt force trauma, and cuts so severe she needed more than 100 stitches and underwent several surgeries. She spent about 9 days in the hospital. McGillis says Shirley is now limited to a wheelchair and receiving treatment at an acute rehab center. The family does believe she may need long-term care as well. Now, as for the investigation, the law firm says it, too, is waiting for information from the city's Department of Emergency Communications. The department planned to release details at a press conference it called a week ago, but didn't because of open records laws that give the employees involved the right to respond. We know two call takers that took the first two 911 calls resigned in lieu of termination. Right now, McGillis isn't saying what legal action Shirley's family will take, but he does say they believe there's enough for a federal claim here.
3: We want to get access to information, so we want transparency. We want to see the investigative file from the city. We want to have a conversation with the city, but we want to make sure that the city is accepting responsibility and acknowledging what has happened here.
2: I reached out to the mayor's office, city attorney, the DEC, and Alders for reaction tonight. A mayor's spokesman sent us this statement calling the attack horrific and said our thoughts go out to the victim. Now, with a lawsuit likely coming and the city attorney also being involved now, city officials, they aren't saying much else. We do know the police and fire, the Fire and Police Commission will hear an update from the DEC on its investigation tomorrow, but that update will come in executive session, which is closed to the public. Ben?
5: I hope she's resting, but we're all thinking about that poor woman's
1: that,
5: life, man.
1: You can stop it, Xavier. Yeah, just horrific.
0: Yeah.
1: And yeah, the city's about to pay.
0: Yeah, absolutely. You know. And you know what? I mean, let's be realistic. She's not ever going to be the same.
1: Never.
0: I mean, even in, you know, you think, okay, the bruises will heal and all that kind of stuff. This is a situation when you get with older people like that. Mm-hmm. Their whole personalities change. She'll never be, probably, and she's 99.
1: Right.
0: So she's never going to be, I mean, she was doing well enough at 99 to be in her house by herself and live on her own.

0: Absolutely.
1: Very few people. Absolutely. Once people hit the age of 70, 75 in there, in that range, you know, they pretty much, they start, that's when they usually slow down with the driving thing and, you know, all of that kind of stuff. But to be at home by yourself and be able to live in your own place at 99, she was doing a lot and very well. And so this may totally change her personality, right?
0: Absolutely.
1: She probably won't be the same person. They just said that she's probably going to be wheelchair bound.
0: Yeah, and she's still in NICU.
1: Yeah, yeah, in the ICU, yeah. Yeah, so, I mean, you know, her personality, she might stop speaking. We just don't know. It's just like a group of things that
0: those injuries.
1: Yeah, yeah, absolutely.
0: Like, and we do have the pictures. I'll see if Xavier has them too.
1: And while the focus
0: play, in
1: we're talking now about the 911 people that didn't send anybody out to help.
0: Right.
1: But listen, that guy, he need to be under too.
0: Yeah.
1: He needs to be under the jail. He don't never need to see daylight no more.
0: Mm-hmm. Absolutely.
1: I mean, he just needs to be right there in wherever they keep him, Waupun or whatever the prison is here. He don't need to get out.
0: Right. Southside Nico, great morning. Love you. Appreciate you. Said, imagine living till 99.
1: Yeah.
0: And someone attacks you and probably won't recover ever. Did they catch him? Yeah, they caught the person.
1: Yeah, they caught the person.
0: Yeah, they caught him. The person. And again, he should, you know, I believe in the penalty. Say that, but you know, yeah, he should never be out. Mm-mm. But we shouldn't also have to take care of him for the rest of his life either.
1: Yeah.
0: But yeah, the thing that it was heinous, and that's where I'm going. A lot of these heinous situations Dr. Clarissa Lawrence said just terrible. Aaron SM said, "Oh my God." Dr. Clarissa Lawrence also said, "This just broke my heart."
1: Mm-hmm.
0: Blake Gump. Great morning, said the city is going to be sued terribly. Like, look at these pictures.
1: Yeah.
0: Like that. She looks like a corpse.
1: Yeah, right there. She does. She didn't look like she made it, but I'm glad she did.
0: Absolutely.
1: You know, that's horrible.
0: Mm-hmm.
1: And you see how lovely she was before this even happened.
0: Right.
1: And, you know.
0: Yeah. Tamisha Gilbert said, very disturbing. So sad. Aaron SM said, saying the attacker was drunk is something like an excuse.
1: So. Those are skin tears right there.
0: Yep.
1: Those are skin tears. So older people, when their skin, when you see, I mean, literally it tear, because for some people in certain areas, especially like on their hands and their wrists, their skin is paper thin.
0: Yep. We got to get ready to take care of some bills. Truth Nation, we need to talk about it. Truth call in line 833-212-1017. This is what she looked like.
1: Mm-hmm.
0: But then, you know, we got to take care of some bills and we'll be black.
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8: Yes, absolutely.
7: The Journey.
8: Yeah.
7: We were talking about the 99-year-old woman who was failed, in my opinion, by the 911 system they did not believe her. They were trying to ask so many questions. And even after trying, and then she, imagine with all of the injuries that we saw.
8: All of that.
7: She was able to call 911 herself, trying to yell that I need help. I'm being attacked. The same calls that, you know, was made like three other times. You get what I'm saying?
8: Yeah.
7: And it was what, 2.5 hours?
8: Yeah, 2.5 hours.
7: Before somebody finally went to check on the situation.
8: Wow.
7: And found out how severe. Milwaukee, just prepare yourselves because they should go ahead and just settle it soon as they say how much they want.
8: They need to just go on and settle.
7: Yep.
8: Because you know what? That right there? Mm-hmm. No.
7: Yep.
8: Come on, son.
7: We got to pay for this
8: go
7: one.
8: Go on, settle.
7: We got to pay for this one.
8: Yep. Just go ahead and settle when they say how much they want.
7: Mm-hmm.
8: I mean.
7: And she'll never be able to live alone again.
8: No,
7: and
8: not at all.
7: Now she's potentially going to be wheelchair bound.
8: Oh, yeah.
7: 90.
8: She's 99.
7: Right.
8: Well, when you're 99, if you're extremely blessed, you know, you got, let's just say you got less ahead of you and more behind you at 99.
7: Mm-hmm.
8: And so they need to just go ahead and cut to the chase when they say whatever it is, whatever the amount is, just go and give it to her.
7: Right. Minister Kevin, great morning, said now Milwaukee would be on the hook for a multi-million-dollar lawsuit, as we're saying, but she will deserve every bit of it.
8: Yeah, yeah, absolutely.
7: Her family.
8: Yeah.
7: You know what I'm saying? Jonathan Green, great morning. Love you. Appreciate you on our YouTube page.

0: says, to me, all lives matter. But when it comes to children and the elderly, you cross the line. Life is not enough for those who can't help themselves, in my opinion. Yeah.
1: Yeah.
0: Hashtag that part. Mm-hmm. Hashtag facts. You know, Mahdi said 99 living alone is crazy. It's not if you can do it.
1: If you can do it.
0: But now that has been taken away.
1: Yes.
0: That has been taken away.
1: It's not an option anymore.
0: Right. You know.
1: And if you can imagine at 99, right? I mean.
0: The blessing that that is in itself.
1: The blessing that that is in itself. You know, your kids are senior citizens.
0: Right.
1: Yeah, they are.
0: You really got to think about that.
1: Yeah. Yep. Your kids are senior citizens.
0: And so, may have had more health issues than she had.
1: Exactly.
0: You know what I'm saying?
1: Exactly. Exactly.
0: Crazy.
1: Real crazy.
0: Yeah, but to take, yeah.
1: No, that's, mm-mm. You know.
0: LaRon Taylor, great morning, said the dispatchers who failed her need to be sued as well. I said that already, too.
1: Yeah.
0: Yeah, absolutely. In civil court, yep.
1: Absolutely.
0: Hit their pockets, too.
1: Yeah. If you can, yeah.
0: Mm-hmm.
1: And, I mean, let's be realistic. When you take that on as a position, mm-hmm. as a career situation, you know, you got to know the different things that go along with it.
0: Right.
1: It's like becoming a doctor. You know you could get sued. If you mess up, you could get sued.
0: And listen, let me say this part also. All right. Aaron and Sim said no money is enough to fix this woman's situation.
1: That's true.
0: Also, to you 911 dispatchers who quit or, you know what I'm saying,
1: right.
0: Rather than getting fired, I also need you to understand.
1: Mm-hmm.
0: Understand this with how the law works.
1: Mm-hmm.
0: If she eventually passes away from the injuries she sustained
1: mm-hmm.
0: during this,
1: mm-hmm.
0: you too could mm-hmm. be on the hook with that.
1: Yeah. Yep.
0: So understand that.
1: Yeah.
0: This is a way deeper situation.
1: Way deeper.
0: Than some of you might be thinking, like, well, okay, well, now loss of life, you know, because of her injuries.
1: Mm-hmm.
0: Because it's just like with the man in a story where he ended up shooting this pregnant woman
1: mm-hmm.
0: and ended up, she lost her 7 months. She was 7 months pregnant
1: mm-hmm.
0: and she lost her fetus.
1: Right.
0: Because of that.
1: Yeah.
0: Like now when the reports come black, if they come black and shows that the fetus died due to the shooting,
1: mm-hmm.
0: he'll now be charged with murder.
1: See?
0: Of that fetus. Because that's how it works.
1: Yeah, that is
0: how it
1: works.
0: You know what I'm saying? Some people can be on life support for a couple of weeks, but it was from something that somebody else did. And you could now, your charge can be updated to murder instead of just recklessly endangering safety.
1: Mm-hmm.
0: Yeah, it can end up being a murder charge.
1: Mm-hmm.
0: So, yeah. And for the person that did it.
1: Yeah.
0: You know?
1: Yeah.
0: His charges can mm-hmm. be updated to murder charges
1: mm-hmm.
0: as well.
1: Mm-hmm.
0: So, yeah, you got to think. You got to think. And a lot of times, unfortunately, people are not thinking. And I just thought it was important, not only because the news showed those graphic pictures, but for us to be able to look and really see the damage. So seeing the picture of how she looked, you know, before this attack, this brutal, heinous attack.
1: Right.
0: To seeing how she is and has to live now. We got to have some stuff in our face, you know, so when people get to saying, well, they, you know, in situations where some of those are just not trying to get their life together. Well, they're only kids. You know, we all did stuff. See, when you get to see the damage, when you get to see the damage and the carnage that they caused, and you got to look at that face on, you got to face that. Be like, yeah, this is what you talking about, your innocent son.
1: Right.
0: You know, he ain't never do nothing. Your innocent daughter, they ain't never do nothing. Your Toys R Us adult.
1: Yeah.
0: Friend, relative, or whatever. You know, we all make mistakes. Look at these people and the lives that you have affected and the quality of life that they no longer have because of that. You know, people act like, okay, just because the person got shot and lived, it's okay. It's not.
1: Yes.
0: Some of those people, for the rest of their life, they're going to have issues that they never had before because of where they got shot,
1: mm-hmm.
0: because of the fact that it might still be lead in their body.
1: That part.
0: You know, so, but people act like, oh, it's over. I don't know why.

0: somebody tripping. Like, and they be serious.
1: Yeah.
0: Like, it ain't that bad.
1: Yeah.
0: Yeah. Yeah. My D said, right, Homer on my daddy's side. My uncle was 99 and stayed on Silver Spring and passed away from a broken leg 2 months from being 100. That's wow. where I'm going.
1: Yeah.
0: It is not the same.
1: Yeah, it's not.
0: Yeah, it's crazy. Southside Nico said, this is really hurting my heart this morning. I'm prayer now for her and her family.
1: Yeah.
0: Mm-hmm.
1: Yeah, keep her and her family in your prayers, because that's a lot.
0: Mm-hmm.
1: That's a lot.
0: Yep.
1: You seen that? All those skin tears? That skin just, oh.
0: Yep, they all should face jail time. Oh, and be
1: yes.
0: sued.
1: That's horrible.
0: Yes.
1: We got to take care of our seniors. Just, you know, America's one of the few places where we don't take care of our senior citizens. It is. It just is what it is.
0: It's a sad reality.
1: Yeah, and she is 99 years old.
0: That part.
1: Who that fool that done broke into her house and did all that to her?
0: Somebody who's drunk and all. Okay,
1: nah, come on now.
0: Get out of here. Mm-mm. Let's see. My D said, women and kids being targeted. Being targeted. What the hell is being? Being targeted in your city speaks volumes of the strong men. I don't know. B-E-E.
2: Being.
1: Women.
2: And being targeted.
0: No, he said beaming.
2: No, like being.
1: Being.
2: B-E.
0: Bruh, he ain't say, he ain't type no being.
2: Oh, no, I'm talking about, he's a typo. That's what he meant.
1: It's a beam. Typo.
0: No. I don't give in to, oh, it's a typo. No, it's wrong. I'm telling you. That's the problem. We let our children get away. And that's why some of them can't read. Because we let them put beaming and say, oh, we know what you meant. You know, I don't like when people be like, you know what I meant. No, I can read. And I'm an MPS student. You know what I'm saying? We got to take care of some bills. Yes, proud. MPS proud. You're going to learn today, that part.
1: I'm just messing with you.
0: I know. We got to get ready to take care of some bills, and we'll be black.
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0: 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I'm the legendary Homer Blow, along with my girl,
1: Bailey Coleman.
0: Yeah.
1: Late. All right.
0: People. What?
1: Late people.
0: Yes, there we go. Thank you.
1: Are late people. Are there late people?
0: Yes.
1: Is everybody late?
0: Yeah.
1: Everybody late?
0: Well, you know, because of a fire alarm that proved to be false, I didn't mind being late.
1: You didn't mind?
0: I mean, I was here.
1: We were here.
0: Since six, but, you know, I don't mind being late saving my life or potentially saving our lives. I'll take that.
1: Okay.
0: Well, y'all didn't come on at seven. Yeah, you're right. You're right. Because we want to come on again. How about that? Because we want to come on again. Yes.
1: That part.
0: I can admit. Yeah, we were late. That's why I was actually checking in. But it was a great reason. Even if you don't excuse it, I understand.
1: Yes.
0: But yeah, I'd rather live than to end up having to,
1: okay,
0: be the opposite.
1: There it is. Okay.
0: Let's see, Madi said, thank you, Xavier, for the correction. Homer, I'm getting you. I'm rolling in this fog in Mayberry. Listen, I corrected by reading your mistake the way it was said. You typed it. Yeah, you typed it. You had a chance to look at it and everything, and you put Benning.
1: But you know what?
0: Like if he was Benny and Hannah.
1: If he was voice texting.
0: And you still got it wrong. You know what I'm saying? It's still called proofread.
1: Not if he's voice texting from the car. He can do that.
0: He sees it before it goes out. You have to still end up pushing send.
1: Well, you don't have to push send. It asks.
0: And it show you the letters.
1: No, you don't see the letters. It reads it back to you.
0: Right, and you let it go. And it said beaming. That's like some people that don't remember anyway. Or realize that it's called Burley. And they'd be like, no, I said Burley. It's pronounced Burley.
1: But well,
0: it is what it is. So you were wrong. And I'm glad that you admitted that you had to be corrected. And you just chose the way that Xavier corrected you as opposed to me doing
1: it. Xavier was more gentle.
0: You got a red mark.
1: Than you were.
0: You got to give them red marks. They can't read.
1: Well, see, now we all agree.
0: See what I'm saying? So, I'm not, you know.
1: The NPS students can't read. Yes, you agree. Thank you.
0: No, it's a lot. I ain't saying just NPS. No, I'm just saying.
1: Speaking of schools.
0: Yeah. This is a segue.
1: See, you're not supposed to say. It's a segue, though. You're not supposed to point that out, but it's okay, Homer. I got you this morning.
0: Why not?
1: I'm being good this morning.
0: Why not?
1: Okay, here we go.
0: Okay, well, watch.
1: You in here cutting
0: up. Listen to what you're about to hear.
1: I need the gavel.
0: Listen to what you're about to hear.
1: We're about to hear about the top. I'm not going to take your gavel this morning. I'm going to let you handle it over
0: there.
1: Okay. These are the 10 best high schools now in Wisconsin. Now, listen, what?
0: We were just talking about spelling and corrections. And now we're about to talk about the 10 best high schools. That sounds like a segue to me. But anyway, let's go.
1: Anyway, Homer.
0: Be facetious.
1: Yes. Anyways, so you'll be surprised because, you know, especially here in Milwaukee, there are certain schools that we thought that people are comfortable with saying, oh, of course they're in the top 10. Or of course they do well. But some of those schools that you would think would be on this list are not.

0: on the list.
1: Well, who made the list, Bailey?
0: Well, let's see here. First of all, I want to let you know that Wisconsin has long taken pride in its public schools, mm-hmm. except for Milwaukee. Oh, anyway. And the latest numbers give the state something to celebrate. Mm-hmm. Wisconsin's high school graduation rate has climbed to a record 91.1%, which is very good. Mm-hmm. It's best mark since the state began tracking the four-year figure since 2009 and comfortably above the national average. Now, these schools were judged on several different things, okay? College readiness, state assessment proficiency, state assessment performance, college curriculum breadth, and underserved student performance and graduation rate, okay? Mm-hmm. Without further ado, coming in at number 10, mm-hmm. Milwaukee's Reagan Preparatory High School. Mm-hmm. That's good. At number 9, from Brookfield East High School. At number 8, Middleton High School in Middleton, Wisconsin. Where is Middleton?
1: I want to kind of, well, I'll let you do that. Then I'll come back and kind of read a little bit more of where they scored and ranked nationally.
0: Okay.
1: And what they score was.
0: Number 7, Gibraltar High School in Fish Creek. Mm-hmm. Number 6, Eisenhower Middle/High School in New Berlin. Mm-hmm. Number 5, Homestead High School in Mequon. Mm-hmm. Number 4, Cedarburg High School in Cedarburg. Mm-hmm. Ranked at number 2, High School of Health and Sciences in Wales, Wisconsin. Mm-hmm. And coming in at number 1, Whitefish Bay High School in Whitefish Bay. Now, I know you're saying. What are you saying, Homer? Where's King? Ain't you?
1: I didn't say that. It.
0: Yeah, you are. That's what you're saying in your mind. That's what it is. That's what it is. You're like, where are you?
1: Bailey!
0: What?
1: I said no such thing. I didn't ask okay. about, you
0: yeah,
1: know.
0: Yeah, you did. No. Your mind was saying that. I could read your mind.
1: We're connected.
0: What other schools? I mean, because King is one of those schools. I mean,
1: I was hoping for some honorable mentions.
0: You know, there were no honorable mentions. That was just straight up the top 10.
1: Yeah.
0: And there was only one school from the largest school district in Wisconsin in there. And that was Reagan. And isn't that out in the south suburb somewhere? Is that South Milwaukee?
1: South 20th Street.
0: That's South Milwaukee, right?
1: Mm-hmm.
0: Okay.
1: What is Halsey Milwaukee? Halsey Avenue or something?
0: Yeah. Mm-hmm.
1: Okay. So, the loan, and I just don't like how they said this.
0: I bet they all have air conditioners in their schools. That's
1: correct. Listen, the loan international. Correct. Stop it, Bailey. Stop. Reagan ranked number 571 nationally.
0: Yes.
1: With a 96.82 score.
0: Okay.
1: Even with 52% of its students economically disadvantaged, it graduated 98% and ranked second in the entire state for assessment performance.
0: Okay.
1: A standout case of students outpacing expectations.
0: Very good.
1: Number 9, Brookfield East High School. Ranked number 552 nationally with mm-hmm. a 96.92 score.
0: Okay.
1: It sent 73% of seniors into AP exams and posted a near perfect 99% graduation rate.
0: Wow.
1: Middleton High School in mm-hmm. Middleton, mm-hmm. the biggest school in the top 10 at more than 2,300 students.
0: Wow.
1: And number 1 in the Madison Metro.
0: Okay.
1: Middleton ranked number 488 nationally.

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1: So they can read in Madison.
0: I knew it was coming. I knew it was coming. Bang! You were doing so great this morning.
1: I know. I couldn't help it. It was there, Homer.
0: This Gibraltar High School, Fish Creek, this tiny Door County school with a remarkable 9-to-1 student-teacher ratio, ranked number 444 nationally with a 97.53 score. A strong 83% of seniors took at least one AP exam, and it graduated 94% with 29% of students economically disadvantaged.
1: Wow.
0: Number 6, Eisenhower Middle / High School in New Berlin, serving grades 7th through 12th. Eisenhower ranked number 357 nationally with a 98.01 score, combining a 75% AP participation rate with a 98% graduation rate.
1: Wow.
0: Number 5, Homestead High School in Mequon. The Mequon-Thanesville District's Lone High School ranked number 353 nationally with a 98.03 score, blacking a 98% graduation rate with 70% AP participation and steady proficiency across all three tested subjects. Number 4, Cedarburg High School in Cedarburg, ranked number 236 nationally with a 98.69 score. Cedarburg sent 79% of seniors into AP exams, graduated 97%, and posted strong core numbers, including 81% in math and 84% in reading proficiency. Don't.
1: What?
0: Don't.
1: What? I wasn't going to say anything.
0: Okay. All right.
1: So, they can read in Mequon.
0: Bailey!
1: What?
0: You said you weren't going to say anything.
1: I didn't say anything.
0: I'm trying to get through this before we take care of our bills.
1: Okay.
0: And come back with...
1: Okay, I'm going to leave you alone.
0: With some body cam footage. Number 3, Little Chute Career Pathways Academy in Little Chute.
1: Where is that?
0: A small charter of fewer than 100 students and number 1 in the Appleton Metro, okay. Little Chute, ranked number 166 nationally with a 99.08 score. It earned the state's top graduation ranking with a perfect 100% rate.
1: Well, plus, they only had 100 students. What are we doing?
0: Plus eye-popping 91% proficiency in both math and science.
1: They had 100 students.
0: Number 2.
1: They probably had 100 teachers, too. Student per teacher.
0: Listen, number 2, High School of Health Sciences in Wales. This Kettle Moraine charter ranked number 129 nationally with a 99.28 score and led all of Wisconsin in college curriculum breaded. It hit 92% reading and 84% science proficiency and graduated 98% of its students. Number 1 school, Whitefish Bay High School in Whitefish Bay, Wisconsin's best high school, ranked number 103 in the entire country with a 99.43 score and graduated 100% of its students. It topped the state in assessment proficiency. It sent 85% of seniors into AP exams and cleared 82% or better proficiency in math, reading, and science. The most complete report card in the state. We got to get ready to take care of some bills before Bailey gets to talk about some other stuff. When we return, we got a call. We'll come back to you, Madi. We're going to also show the latest body cam footage from State Fair from the West Allis Police Department. We got to take care of these bills. I'm the legendary Homer Blow Along with a Girl.
1: Bailey Coleman.
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0: 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Of course, we're talking about the top 10 schools ranked here in Wisconsin. And, yeah, it was surprising to see who was and who weren't on the list.
1: I would have wanted to see the top 20 rounded out.
0: Yeah, how about
1: I would have liked that.
0: How about that? How about that?
1: Then maybe King would have.
0: Well, you know, they do a lot
1: King
0: of things.
1: King was probably number 11.
0: Right.
1: What other ones did you go? How come they're not on there? Huh? were you wondering?
0: Yes. Please, Bailey.
1: What?
0: Okay. okay. And for those who are new to the legendary Homer Blow, specifically, Tim, great morning. Love you. Appreciate you. Stop saying it. we'll be black. Listen. And he said, black is
1: who
0: color.
1: Who said that?
0: Timothy L. Hopkins, senior.
1: He says that. And sometimes.
0: For decades.
1: And I go, he says, we'll be black. And sometimes I go, well, maybe. I mean, today.
0: Yeah, maybe we will. Maybe we won't. See, Bailey. Stop it. No, but it's actually great how you ended that comment, Timothy, because that's absolutely why I started saying it decades ago, because of being proud of the fact that I'm black. And I don't cover it up no matter what area I'm in. I can be speaking at a mayor's banquet.
1: You can't really cover up the fact that you're black.
0: That's it. Because I'm dark. I'm darkness black.
1: Darkness, everyone.
0: I was wondering what the hell was missing. Your banner, Bailey. Because you just look your black around the start.
1: Black. What?
0: Yes. I was like, why is it so dark over
1: there? It's black over here.
0: Yeah.
1: We're black. I don't mind it. I don't mind it at all.
0: Right. So, yeah, no, it's just me proud. And I say it in every area and arena that I'm in. So, yeah, you're going to learn today. And that's part of my you're going to learn today, just being proud of who I am. So many times people try to run from who they are. And I just said, you know what, you're going to learn today. I don't care if they say, oh, you sound great, you know, because in radio, that's the terminology where you'd be like, I didn't even know you was black type thing. No, you're going to learn today. You sound white.
1: I used to get that all
0: right,
1: the time.
0: Right.
1: Yes, like, because of my West Coastness.
0: There you go. But yeah, it's like, you're going to learn today. What we not going to do is have to guess. But we do have Madi on the truth call-in line. Thank you for holding 833-212-1017. Great morning to you. Love you. Appreciate you. What's your truth?

0: Happy Thursday to you, Mr. Homer, on my daddy's side.
1: Hey,
0: and
1: Ms.
0: Coleman,
1: you.
0: I love you guys.
1: Thank you. We love you.
2: We love you too.
0: Y'all really make my day. I just wanted to throw a little knowledge out there, because remember I told you, my kids that grew up in Burlington, Wisconsin, Tony Romo Town, the other side of the racing.
1: Yeah.
0: And don't believe the hype when it comes to going to private schools, because they was able to eat whatever they want from a 30 to a 40 menu anytime they want. And their brother was a star football player, so he can go to the gym anytime he wants. So there's a lot of advantages that private schools have. I know a lot of people can't afford to send their kids. I paid my kid's mom to stay at home to raise my kids until they were 12, but then they was allowed to go to private school. And it's a big advantage, because she can sit in the classroom every single day and make sure that her kids are learning what they need to learn.
1: Mm.
0: So it's a big advantage. I understand that they said the crime is rising in their schools, but what they schools call crime, man, you'll laugh at.
1: Okay.
0: I want to thank you guys for the great work you guys are doing. I love you guys, and y'all keep up the good work. Love you, Zoom. Y'all keep up the good work, man.
2: All right. Thanks for listening. Right. We appreciate you.
0: All right.
1: Absolutely. Let's see.
2: Yeah. There are or can be some advantages to going to a private school. My son, his first 2 years of high school, went to a private school. But I'm going to tell you that there are a lot of disadvantages if you're a person of color as well.
1: Mm-hmm.
2: And, you know, just speaking from personal experience, I swear the devil met me at the door when we walked in to that school.
1: Mm-hmm.
2: You know, there's a lot more things that kids that have more money have at their fingertips. A lot more. It's a lot different. Mm-hmm. It's a different culture.
1: Right.
2: Real you know. So time. There are some advantages, but then there are some disadvantages too. What, Homer?
1: I ain't say nothing. I'm allowing you to share your truth.
2: That's my truth.
1: That's it. Dale Mack, great morning. Love you. Appreciate you. Laurent Taylor said, what are the demographics of those families? Well, in fairness, they were saying how many economically disadvantaged
2: students were
1: in those schools that mm-hmm. are in the top 10.
2: Yeah.
1: So they did give a percentage number. And I mm-hmm. that's why I took time to read that part after Bailey gave us the top 10.
2: Yeah.
1: In the statistics that they're mm-hmm. looking at. Let's see. But Dale Mack said, I guess they could read everywhere but Milwaukee Public Schools. That's not true. I'm an MPS proud student.
2: And there are some MPS folks on our chat. Too.
1: I can read. Absolutely.
2: Yeah.
1: MPS grads, where y'all at? Represent, because Dale Mack is wondering where we at.
2: It wasn't until a recent study. How many months ago did that study come out?
1: Ready?
2: I'm just saying, how many months ago did that study come out?
1: Before we go to break.
2: Oh, goodness.
1: How about that?
2: I'm just saying there was a study that came out recently.
1: Listen, great morning. Love you. I appreciate you, Gene.
2: Our kids couldn't read.
1: What's your truth, Gene? Because Bailey is not letting up.
3: That's okay.
1: Go ahead.
3: Love you and appreciate you, too. I am an MPS graduate.
2: There you go.
3: I had to go to summer school. I went to summer school every year of my high school year.
1: There you go. In order
3: for me to graduate.
2: Mm-hmm.
1: Mm-hmm.
3: But I just wanted to follow up on the brother that called before me about Burlington School.
1: Uh-huh.
3: I thank goodness for the 220 program.
2: Mm-hmm.
3: I had to take my child out of Keith Avenue School.
2: Mm.
3: There are so many, and bus her and put miles on my vehicle to drive them to school. But Homer and Miss Bailey Coleman, there are so many advantages mm-hmm. for children, period. Because you know they're not going to let their kids not succeed.
1: Right.
2: Mm-hmm.
3: But I'm going to tell you, a lot of them, one went to Homestead, one went to Bayside School District and Nicolet. The racism is real.
2: Mm-hmm.
3: They didn't want to see my babies out there, but it was too bad.
1: That part.
3: An excellent education. So maybe some of us need to...

0: move up to, what is it? What'd you say? Fish Creek?
1: Yeah.
0: We might have to move
2: up
0: there.
2: You would say Fish Creek, Gene, as much as you love the fish.
0: Oh, I love it. Yes. You know, some of us may need to move to give our families a better opportunity. But yes, there are so many. It's unbelievable the things that they do to support their children.
1: Mm-hmm.
0: Because I've seen it. I said, well, they didn't let us retake tests at MPS
1: when
0: we failed it.
1: Yeah. Oh, MPS got to go straight by the rules.
0: Okay. Thank you all. I love you all, and I'll be listening.
1: All right, thank you for listening.
2: We love you more, Gene.
0: Okay, bye-bye.
2: We got to get ready to take care of some bills, but shout out to the people who are showing that they are MPS grads. You know what I'm saying?
1: Blake Dunk, class of 89.
2: Dr. Clarissa Lawrence, Vincent, 98. I believe it was someone else that I saw.
1: But I saw Sherita somebody. Berry. I saw somebody in here say, "Yeah." But
2: what about Golda?
1: Graduation now or graduation
2: in
1: back
2: the
1: then
2: 80s,
1: in the 80s is way different than graduation is now. Half the time they can't even have graduation now because your parents, your PWKs get mad if their child ain't graduating.
2: Mm-hmm.
1: So,
2: yeah, Triple E. Yeah, I remember Triple E at Keith Avenue School. Yeah, I was made to be in those classes. Yeah,
1: it
2: was good.
1: I'm not going to lie.
2: But go to
1: I'm not going to lie. I'm not going to lie. Let me say this.
2: Go ahead.
1: My parents moved us out to an area. I graduated from Lindbergh High School.
2: Okay.
1: But I do have an MPS graduate under my roof.
2: Okay, yeah.
1: Because I took Kendall out of the private school.
2: Shay, shay, foo, foo. We got to take care of these bills.
1: And took him to a public school.
2: We got to go to bills. We got to go to bills. We got to take care of
1: them. All right.
2: Listen. Yeah, they still want to talk about it. Listen, we'll be black.
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Well, good morning. Welcome to the program. Today is Wednesday, September 2nd, 2026. Just 24 hours ago, we were welcoming the Milwaukee Public School students back from a long summer vacation, and we were looking forward to the start of another productive school year. There are some challenges, of course, that face the district, and I was hopeful and optimistic that we could begin in earnest in working on some of those challenges. You know, we talk about the low levels of literacy and the lack of math proficiency that exists damn near district-wide, but we do know there are some serious disparities in those low scores, and I was looking forward, so I was very optimistic yesterday. Well, it's the second day, and the kids are at home listening to me, because I couldn't believe what I was seeing. But you know what this reminded me of? You know, the district stayed virtual way, way longer than it should have during COVID. The district didn't go back to in-person classes until probably sometime in 2022, when other schools and surrounding schools were back in session in 2021. And a lot of that was the union. The union did not want to be back in the classroom. Obviously, there's some advantages to being able to teach from home and not having to go into the building. Even though I guess COVID is a reasonable risk, when transmission was lower, vaccines were out, and then we saw the transmission rates between students and between students and adults was very, very low. And it's crazy because they kept the district virtual because of a handful of teachers and paraprofessionals that may have been considered vulnerable. So they just said, oh, no, we're going to have the entire district be virtual. That was a problem because the further the children were and were getting away from in school, in class learning, the more learning loss they suffered. And I think we're still dealing with some of that now. And when the kids are virtual, a lot of them are not going to be turning on their computers and, you know, participating in their lessons like they're supposed to. You might also have family members that are at home that also had to use the computer. Some kids had laptops, some kids did not. So I think it contributed, in my opinion, to the learning loss and the decline. So when they called school off today because of the heat, here I am thinking that their threshold is really, really low for when they cancel schools. But I didn't want to have an overly simplistic understanding of it. Because look, when it's hot, it's very uncomfortable. It's

0: unbearable. I did my YouTube program last night on Hughes Views 414, and I had somebody call in who is an engineer for MPS, and he was remarking that, you know, the kids are really struggling, and the kids get sick when it's very, very hot, and so it made a lot of sense to call school off because of the heat. And maybe we have to look at, you know, these changing temperatures, because it always gets hot in Wisconsin. I just don't remember it being hot, or they're using temperature as a reason or as a, pun intended, gauge or barometer for whether they should have classes or not. But then I wanted to dig a little bit deeper. And what I uncovered, it may startle you, it may shock you, but then at the end of the day, it's also very par for the course. So a couple of months ago, there was an article that appeared in our local newspaper here, the Milwaukee Journal Sentinel. I don't know why I call it a newspaper. Nobody really reads the paper. We read the internet version. But it gave a map of Milwaukee County, and it showed with census data overlays who does and who does not have central air conditioning in their homes. There's a startling number of people that do not have air conditioning, not just in the city of Milwaukee, but throughout Milwaukee County, with the areas of fewest air conditioning units being on the very southeastern portion, the southeastern corridor of Milwaukee County. But that makes sense because those people live on the lake. And it's always a good, maybe 5, sometimes 10, maybe more than that, degrees cooler if you live right on the lake. They also have more snow in the wintertime because you have that lake effect snow. So that does impact the temperatures. But I was shocked to find out how many people do not have air conditioning. I can't live without it, personally. So we have a question that we were asking you via the YouTube, because, you know, we have inquisitive temperaments here. And I'm just curious, do you have central air in your home? And I'm not talking about folks that have a one-room air conditioner, because a one-room air conditioner is for a single room. If you have your one-room air conditioner in the living room, which I suppose is a good place to have it, but then you go in the bedroom and you're going to die. When I had an apartment on the east side many, many, many, many years ago, it came with, you know, that big built-into-the-wall AC unit, big old, it was like near the ceiling, that big thing that blew cool air, and it was only in my living room. So what would I do? I would sleep on the floor in the living room because the bedroom got too damn hot. So we're not counting those single-unit AC units, the window air conditioners. If they even have these things now, they're like, they're portable. They're on wheels. And you can just roll it around from room to room. Oh, no, I'm not talking about that. I'm talking about central air to where you have the cold air coming up through all of the vents like you do your heat. I'm very curious how many of you actually have that. And if you don't have it, now it might depend on a bunch of things. Maybe you rent and the landlord doesn't want to install it. Or maybe you have an older home and you don't want to retrofit your HVAC system to accommodate central air. But regardless of the cost, and that's one of the things that I prioritize, I got to prioritize comfort. I do not want to be uncomfortable temperature-wise in my home. And if it costs a little bit more money, well, that's money I'm just going to have to pay. I'm also not one of those people that is up in arms about We Energy seeking a rate hike, because guess what, ladies and gentlemen? Everything has gotten more expensive. And if We Energies can continue, I'm going to be on We Energy's side just for a moment, not because I necessarily love everything that they do. Quite honestly, I don't care what they do as long as when I turn the switch on, the lights work. We have a very reliable source of energy here in southeastern Wisconsin. Do we have power outages? Yes. Are they usually fixed in short periods of time? Absolutely. Compare how reliable our power is here to other parts of the country, and you will think that We Energies is a godsend. And if we have to pay a little bit more to maintain reliable power, well, then I guess I'm going to have to work a second job selling ass. I don't know why you looked up, Xavier. This ass is not for sale for you. I don't know how much you offer. I don't know. I just depends. Depends on how much the We Energy bill gets, because I don't want to be uncomfortable in my house.
1: Pause.
0: Apparently the slave whip is something that you shouldn't be playing because people get offended by that.
1: Yeah, people get offended by the slave whip, I guess.
0: It's my fault that we have the slave whip sound effect.

0: in the first place. I think it's hilarious because
1: I think none of you are slaves.
0: I don't think anybody who's listening. Black people have it so much better than we've ever had it before, but we're still really angry. You know what I mean? It's like you give black people fish and we want the whole damn lake. You know what I'm saying? I don't know. I'm not going to get into all the racial stuff today. Kidding, I probably will. So as I'm analyzing all this information, and you know, MPS canceled classes today, which is utterly ridiculous. Look, I understand why they did it. Let me not diminish the reasons why they did it, because I've got information here that shows that there's learning loss when the temperature goes up, and it's miserable. You know, tempers tend to flare when the temperatures are elevated. So maybe it was a good thing in the best interest of the health of the students and the staff in the district. But I always have this air of suspicion when it comes to the district, because I just think they don't take it very seriously. Because you have a school district where black children are underperforming so poorly, it has reached a status that extends beyond epidemic. If there was a white school district, not like a particular white school like in rural West Virginia, because some of them schools suck too. But if you had an entire district that was plurality white and they were performing this low, it would be an emergency unlike anything we have ever seen. It would be all hands on deck. And it just seems to me that they don't take the poor performance seriously. The federal government had to come in and sue MPS because the disparities in the discipline were so bad. The federal government had to come in and implement a consent decree in which the district, if I'm not mistaken, never even met the benchmarks for parity when it comes to student discipline. And then Trump gets in office and then ends all of those consent decrees. In fact, now, if I want you to follow me on this, because this is something that when history writes the story of the Trump administration, and we're going to be embarrassed when it does, because we are overlooking, we are missing, or we are wholly unaware of some of the most egregious things not Trump himself is doing, because we pay too much attention to him. There are thousands of people that work for him in dozens of federal departments that occupy space and power in all 50 states and all of our associated territories that are just shredding the social and political fabric of this nation, and we don't even realize it yet. So it isn't just Trump. It is the people that he puts in place that are far more intelligent than him and have the ability to impact and inflict way more damage than we are seeing right now. So MPS had a discipline problem. Don't worry, I'm going to get back to the AC stuff in a second. It's not going anywhere. Side note on that. These kids don't have AC at home. You know what's crazy? We're telling them, oh, there's no school because it's hot. You're sending them back to a house that is the exact same temperature. That's the part that confuses me. They're not getting any relief. It's just as hot. It might be 97 degrees at home. In a school, it might be a cool 88. I'll take 88 degrees over 97. I'll just take my shirt off at either place. I'll be shirtless. Show a little nipple. Why do men have nipples? Don't need them. You know what I mean? When you think about it, it's not a necessary part of our anatomy. Don't get me off base, Xavier. I got a lot of very serious things I need to talk about today. Very serious things. But yeah, the kids don't even have... There's no air conditioning at home. You're not giving, there's no relief. So anyways, Trump administration says, because when they ended affirmative action in DEI, what they basically said is you cannot look at race for anything. For anything. You can't make any decisions, any policy decisions. You can't change anything. You can't change your paradigm. You can't change your format by looking at race. And this harms black people, because what we say is black African-American people is like, hey, here's a whole bunch of history where we were left back, we were kept out, and we were prohibited. And so what agencies can do and entities can do and governments can do and contractors can do is I can say, oh, snap, we're sorry, blacks. I mean, not really. But we see all of the history in which you were systematically separated. Well, we want to do things intentionally to make sure African-American opportunities are more abundant. Are you following me on that? So first, we have to illustrate that there was harm done to us in history, like with Jim Crow. And then we have to illustrate how that impacted us. More poverty, lower levels of home ownership, lower levels of literacy, whatever the case may be. So we got to illustrate all of these harms that were a result of the separation. And then you have the legal ability to create policy. But you have to first demonstrate the harm. And we are.

0: able to do that. Okay. The Trump administration says you can't, even if the harm has been demonstrated to any race of people because of Jim Crow or racism, institutional racism or structural racism, you can't use race to create new policies, even if it's helping those that were harmed. So MPS had a policy on how they were going to treat discipline a little bit differently, okay, based on the disparities of black children getting suspended and expelled more. And some of you might think, well, black kids are acting terrible. They're acting horrible. They're little monkeys. They're apes. I hope you don't say that, but some of you probably do. And the majority of the people that think what I just said are probably black. But the problem is when the offenses are the same, when a white child does the same thing, their discipline tends to be less harsh than the black child. So we have that disparity illustrated. And so the district was going to, they even have a district discipline manager. Imagine getting paid over $100,000 to implement discipline policies across 150 or 160 schools. That's wild. The Trump administration said, no, you can't change any of your policies based on race. Even if the policies as they stood negatively impacted black students more. So expect the suspension and expulsion disparities to continue because the district would be in violation of federal law and federal executive order if they change their policies to lessen the disciplinary actions on black students. So here's what I'm going to do. I'm going to take a break and we'll come back. And we're going to jump into this because there's a lot more than meets the eye of the number of schools that don't have any air conditioning. That's number one. Number two, there was $140 million that we took from COVID money. MPS got almost $1 billion in COVID money. You know, did you know that? And they still turn around and asked us for a referendum. And we gave it to them. You know what was crazy about the referendum? I'm so mad about this. They hadn't even spent all the COVID money. And then they still asked for another $250 million. And we said yes to that. MPS has so much damn money. So here's what they had. They had enough money to put AC units, not in all the schools, but in way, way, way more to where they probably wouldn't have to cancel classes on day two. But there's a reason why the AC units weren't installed. So here's what happened. When Aisha Carr was on the school board, she was like, yo, we got to set aside some money. We got some COVID money, $140 million. And they were able to do those repairs and install the AC because the kids weren't in school. So they could have did all the HVAC stuff because there was no kids, you know, there in schools. They could have got it all taken care of. Aisha Carr said, let's set aside $140 million, at least for like the early childhood, like the pre-K, the 4K. Let's get AC in those schools. So she had set aside $140 million. You know what the district did? Or you know what the other board members did? They said, no, we'll give you $300,000 and give each classroom two box fans. Isn't that crazy? So the problem that we're having right now, back in 2023, there was a remedy for it, or at least a partial remedy for it. But the school board said, no, give them box fans. I'm going to take a break, come back, get into the details of the district closing classes on day two of the school year. Hell, it's going to be hot tomorrow. Might as well close classes for the rest of the damn week and just start for, I don't know, start in October. First day of school is Halloween. The Truth with Sherwin Hughes on 101.7 FM. We'll be right back.
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It is getting hot in here. I mean, not in this studio. It's like a literal perfect, like 72.1 degrees in here. It is just delightful in this studio. I have a little thermostat right there on the wall. When we were with Good Karma Brands officially, because we have thermostats in all like the little conference rooms, all little meeting rooms, got digital thermostats in all the little production studios. Everywhere there's a room, everywhere there's a light switch in the 25,000 square feet. Oh, it's not Good Karma Brands anymore. It's Good Karma Sports. Did y'all know that? They changed the name. Makes sense why they're shedding assets that don't fit in with their sports branding. It is what it is. But in every room or space or studio, production studio here in the 25,000 square feet that Good Karma Brands has at the 3rd Street Market Hall, there's a little digital thermostat on the wall. Okay. And they made it very clear to us when we moved into this building, because they obviously need to be mindful of the electricity that we are consuming. Because you got to think, this is a radio station. This, we are here. ESPN has a studio. And then TMJ 620, they have their broadcast studio. Then we have production rooms and we have a newsroom and we have hella computers and monitors. We use a lot of electricity, these cameras, these lights, etc. So they made it clear. They said, don't touch the thermostats. Leave them alone. Don't touch them. Yeah, okay. I bet you if I walk into a room and it's hot, I'm putting that joker on 68. What you gonna do? I can't be uncomfortable. Why you put a thermostat on the wall if I can't adjust the thermostat? Because sometimes it gets a little warm in here now. I can't operate when it's warm. There's been a couple of times where in the wintertime, the heat wasn't working for a little while. We've had some HVAC issues here at the Good Karma Brands, Good Karma Sports Studio. They usually fix them pretty quick. But I promise you, if I walk into the studio and the temperature is not just so, can't be in here sweating. Anyways, speaking of sweating, oh, the poor children. It's too hot for them to attend classes on the second day. Hot classrooms raise concerns as MPS students return to school. This one appears via TMJ4.com. Hot and humid conditions are raising concerns about classroom temperatures in some Milwaukee public school buildings. As students prepare to return for the start of the school year, MPS says only about 25% of classrooms across the district currently have air conditioning, while district leaders point to aging infrastructure and funding challenges as major obstacles to expanding cooling access. Ladies and gentlemen, I'm going to illustrate to you beyond any shadow

of any doubt that not only has the district been keenly aware of this problem for years, there was a period of time in which they had a portion of the money to address this issue. Wait until I give you the details of the measurable learning loss for every degree the temperature goes up. They have all of this data. If there is an entity or an agency that lives and thrives off of data, NPS knows the data on everything. They know about every family. They know about the census details. They know about poverty numbers. They know about free and reduced lunch. They even know the scientific details of, oh, if conditions are like this, there's going to be learning loss here. Oh, if we have early childhood education, here's how it can impact a child's literacy in third grade and eighth grade. They have all of this information. Districts, school districts are heavily dependent on data and information because that is what drives and creates the curriculum. So they know about the racial disparities too, yet for some reason, they are simply perplexed on how to fix them. For retired MPS school teacher Carol Please Carney, the issue is nothing new. Quote, it's been going on for decades, says Please Carney. I think it's kind of inhumane, to be exact, to be in a classroom trying to learn while you're sweating. It's kind of hard. And they show a picture of this retired MPS teacher. She has that general retired teacher look, like she's just had it with life. God bless her. Please Carney, who taught in MPS for decades and also sent her children through the district, said teachers often relied on fans, water,

0: popsicles, then you must have. Parents are also adjusting as temperatures climb during the first week of classes. Pulaski High School parent G Dang, that's their name, G E, first name, last name, Dang, D A N G, said he's been making sure his son heads to school prepared with extra water. Quote, "Oh, yes, extra water," Dang said. It's a hell of a quote from Mr. Dang, and there's a picture of Mr. Dang. He looks like a Dang. So picture in your head a Dang, that's him. Dang said students are more comfortable learning in cooler classrooms. He also goes on to say, this is Mr. Dang's quote now, a very profound fella he is. "If you feel good, you do better," said Mr. Dang. According to MPS's long-range facilities master plan, air conditioning access varies widely across the district. District data shows about 15% of elementary, middle, and middle school classrooms have air conditioning, compared with about 37% of high school classrooms. Take a break, come back. New data from the U.S. Census Bureau show an estimated 10% of households throughout Milwaukee County do not have air conditioning. Ladies and gentlemen, that's like 100,000 people in the county. That's a lot that don't have central air. That leads us to our YouTube poll. I'm curious, do you have central air in your home? Well, look at this. Y'all are some cool customers, but I knew that about y'all. The people that listen to and participate in this program, of course you guys got central air. You guys don't like to be hot. You're hot in other ways. I'm starting to believe that the people that listen to my program are different than the people that listen to other programs. That's unusual. Shouldn't it just be the same? I mean, it's LaRon Taylor. He's not missing a show nor a comment section. And this man is a restaurateur. He don't make no food at his restaurant. I got to comment on the truth. I can't miss a single segment. I got to comment on every sentence. Shout out to LaRon Taylor. Look, I'm over here talking mess, and he's not in my YouTube chat, is he? No, he's not. All right, take a break, come back. A lot of these kids don't have AC at home. Now, I get it. If it's hot at school, you can't learn. You know, tempers they flare when people are hot. It's very uncomfortable. I totally understand. But there's no relief by sending the children home. It's only relief if you have air conditioning at home. And a disproportionate number of our families do not have air conditioning. Hopefully they have at least a window air conditioner. I mean, hell, you can just steal one of those, because they're not exactly theft proof. If somebody, I'm not telling you to steal an air conditioner, but it would seem like it'd be pretty easy. If it's on the first floor, if you push it in, obviously the window was open. You can climb in the window. Don't do that though, because that's a felony. But they probably seem like they'd be pretty. How much do they cost at Walmart? You probably can get one for $150. Small price to pay to be cool. I take a break, come back, talk about the lack of air conditioning that exists in some households. And I'm looking at a color-coded map. The majority of the households are, as you would expect it, near north side and near south side. And then the very southeastern strip of Milwaukee County has very few air conditioners, mostly because they're right there on Lake Michigan. We'll talk about that on the other side. 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Don't go anywhere. I'll be right back.
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And while you're searching / cyber stalking us, hit subscribe. You'll be able to see the live in-studio camera and also participate in our very vivacious and sometimes X-rated YouTube chat. You also can vote in our YouTube poll. I'm curious because, you know, we have inquisitive temperaments around here, wondering how many of you have central air units in your home. I personally believe that it is a worthwhile investment because there is nothing like being cool in your home. I like that temperature difference. You can feel that temperature gradient. When it's hot outside, it was hot yesterday, but I wasn't outside much. I ran me a couple little few errands. I had to shoot out to Bron Deer for a second. But it's 68 degrees in the Tesla, so I don't feel the heat. I'm moderately inconvenienced. I'm like, ooh, I have to walk out of my car and walk 19 feet, and then it's cool again. But I like when it's real hot outside, and then you walk into an air-conditioned building. Oh, like you let out an audible sigh. Oh, that's what you do because it's so much cooler. Feels very good. Back in the day, and depending upon how old you are, back in the day can have a different meaning. People would go to public libraries and hang out. They would go to the shopping mall. When it was really, really hot outside, we would find places to go. You know, they have the splash pads that are open throughout Milwaukee County. Don't know if they still remain open. And also people would go to the movies on very, very hot days to escape the heat, especially if you didn't have air conditioning at home. And so there are some things you can do to experience some relief because heat-related illness and death are still things. I know we are supposed to say, go and check on your neighbors. We don't really do that anymore because I got neighbors that I'm be honest with you, I don't really care about them. It's not like that anymore. I don't, and it's not necessarily a bad thing, but I don't need to be friendly with my neighbors because then they might get nosy and then they might think they should have an opinion on who they see coming and going from my house. I never understood that about some people where the neighbors just come over and hang out. Incorrect. Hey, Sherwin, how you doing? Hey, can we come in? What are you up to? I'm not that kind of person. Like, I'll be cool with people. Like, when I see my neighbors outside, hey, how you doing? All right, now. And that's it. We might be out when it snows, when we have a big snowstorm. We'll be out there clearing our walkway. Hey, oh, boy, this snow is something else. And yeah, it sure is. Okay, then. And a couple of my neighbors, hey, Mr. Radio Man. And they know me as the Radio Man. And they know me as the person that puts yard signs in his yard because God bless my neighbors. I don't think they have a single clue of when you need to vote. But then they see the yard sign in my yard. Oh, is it voting time, Mr. Radio Man? Indeed it is. Okay, then. But other than that, I don't. And if I go check on my neighbor and they're dead, now I got to wash my hands of a homicide that I didn't commit. You know what I mean? Like, I don't want to just pop up on somebody. Hi, I just want to check on you. I'd be offended if somebody, I'm like, oh, are you spying? What is you, a human flock camera? I just find it weird that we say, oh, go check on your neighbors. We don't live in that kind of society anymore. So don't feel bad that you don't go check on your neighbors. As temperatures soar in southeastern Wisconsin, the most effective tool

to prevent heat-related illness, air conditioning, is not equally available to everyone. Data published by the U.S. Census Bureau in May show that an estimated 10% of occupied households in Milwaukee County do not have air conditioning, with the percentage being much higher in some parts of the county. The census local air conditioning estimates, I swear the census measures everything. Might even measure penis size. No, I'm just saying they've got measurements. Who would have thought that the census would know if you have air conditioning or not? I don't remember filling that out on the Census Bureau. The census local air conditioning estimates is an experimental data product, meaning it was created using a new methodology that is still being evaluated and redefined. Still, it's meant to fill the gap in understanding in which parts of the country are most vulnerable to extreme heat. Let me throw a little side note in here. Black children have higher rates of asthma and die from asthma and asthma-related complications more than any other race of child. So please keep that in mind. And sometimes heat and humidity can exacerbate that. So when you think about the district and the health concerns and the liability the district may have, especially when it comes to keeping children safe, so you got to keep that in mind too. A lot of black children have asthma. You know where they used to think that came from? Poor mother-child relationships. Up until like the 1980s, they thought that's where asthma came from, which is very unusual. Census tracts in South Milwaukee and Cudahy had the highest percentages of houses without air conditioning, according to a Journal Sentinel analysis of the data, with as much as 25 to 30% of homes lacking it. In the city of Milwaukee, houses without air conditioning were most prevalent in neighborhoods west of Marquette University, such as Avenues West, Miller Valley, and Pigsville. On the north side, including Garden Homes, North Division neighborhood, and Amani neighborhood. And on the south side, including Lincoln Village, Clark Square, and historic Mitchell Street. So the south side neighborhoods that I named, overwhelmingly Latino and Hispanic, and the north side neighborhoods are overwhelmingly, almost exclusively African-American. I find that very unusual. Well, but also par for the course, because if there is a disparity, you're going to find it in neighborhoods where you have higher concentrations of black and or Hispanic people. For the most part, these are places that the county staff have identified as the most vulnerable to hazards like heat, said Dr. Ben Weston, Milwaukee County's chief health policy advisor, due to compounding factors such as poverty, lack of transportation, and poor housing quality. Also consider this as well. Majority black and Hispanic neighborhoods concentrated near north side, near south side. Just picture the geography of these specific geographic enclaves of the city, near north side, near south side. Not a lot of green space, a lot of concrete, a lot of asphalt. It's literally hotter. As you start to move all points further north and further northwest and due west, what do you start to see? More green space, more parks, larger yards, and the green space and the parks and more trees, they absorb less heat. It's literally cooler where the white people live. Isn't that just the oddest thing ever? And I'm not saying there's a direct racial disparity, but I just find it fascinating in Central City, North and South Side neighborhoods where you have a lack of green space, the temperatures are hotter because more concrete, more asphalt, and it stays hotter longer because the sun will then heat that pavement up all morning, early afternoon, and the pavement will stay hot and impact the temperature in those neighborhoods, sometimes getting into the evening while the white people are enjoying a perfect 72.3 degrees. The census air conditioning estimates employed a machine learning model. Oh, sounds like AI. To determine if a household counted in the American Community Survey, another federal data set, potentially lacked an air conditioning unit. It used data from the 2019 through 2023 American Community Survey five-year estimates, which mean the data are, in fact, a few years old. Christopher Ujeho, a professor at Florida State University who did his own estimate last year of residential air conditioning in America, said the census estimates may overestimate air conditioning prevalence in rural areas and underestimate it

0: in cities based on the data that was used. Still, he said, it's important to have this kind of data available. So I'm going to take a break. I'm going to come back. And I'm going to get into a debate that has been going on for years amongst the school board directors, because they have been aware and they know that if the temperature gets to a certain level, that they're going to have to cancel school. And because they've been dealing with this for many, many years, including when some of you were in school, but y'all went to school when it was hot. I hate to sound old, but can we admit that some of these kids are sissified? They are. They're soft. They're like every young person is in their soft girl era, including the boys. Everybody's very sensitive. I think the older generations were a little more hardy, and I think that's why the younger kids hate us, because they need mental health days, and they scare easily. They cry if they have cry rooms. It's fine. No, you're supposed to cry. I posted yesterday, and I wasn't even making a negative assumption or generalization when I said this. I talked about a social media connection that I have, several actually, that are teachers. And they were also posting pictures yesterday. First day back to school, can't wait to welcome the kids back. And these teachers were in their classrooms posing for their first day of school pictures as well. Not just the first day for the students, also first day for the teachers. And a number of social media connections that I have, not only are they teachers, but they are heavily tattooed. And it was coming up on my news feed because you have the kids, you know, and the parents taking pictures of their kids and putting it on their social media. Well, a lot of teachers were taking advantage of that viral moment too. And I remarked, it's wild seeing so many teachers with tattoos. I didn't say it was good. I didn't say it was bad. I didn't comment on the quality of the teacher. I didn't say nothing. I just said it's wild, because I remember when teachers were just overwhelmingly conservative. I couldn't even imagine some of the teachers that I had throughout my academic career being inked up and sleeved up and neck tatted up. It's just a contrast. So what I don't often do is I don't check my, I have a Threads account. You know, Threads is like it corresponds to your Instagram and your Facebook. I don't even know how all this stuff is connected. So I posted, it's wild seeing all these tatted up teachers. When I checked my Threads, it's got like 400 comments of the most viscerally angry, like vengeful, violent people that have tattoos that took my comment when I said that it's wild seeing all these teachers with tattoos. Like people are like, but I went to the military and I've got a master's degree. Like the number, and people are posting their pictures. I'm in the classroom and I'm teaching these kids and I have tattoos. I have never in my life seen human beings that are more insecure than people that got tattoos. And when somebody else remarks on their tattoos, they immediately get angry. Because you know what that tells me? You wish you didn't get them. Because if I ever got any ink, which I don't have any, because, you know, I like my body. Don't need no writing on it. I would stand on every single tattoo that I have. That was the most, and it's still going right now. There's still people commenting on my Threads account, angry that I said it's wild that teachers have tattoos. And the number of pictures, and I can't help myself. Sometimes I need like a caretaker. Because most of the time I ignore comments. But there was a couple I had to. And then they comment back, and now it's World War III on Threads. But I've never seen anything like it. Like, they had to prove to a stranger that they're decent people because they're tattooed. It's crazy. I'm going to take a break, come back. The Truth with Sherwin Hughes on 101.7 FM. We'll be back shortly.
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1: This one
2: when trouble comes.
1: It's called Bluebird by Oludara. Some of you may be familiar with Oludara. This is the hip-hop artist Nas. This is his father, actually. Fantastic musician. I can see where Nas gets it from. This one comes from Wisconsin Watch. This is probably the best article on the debacle that NPS has been facing about how they cool their classrooms, which schools have air conditioning and which don't. NPS also has lots of documentation and data on how it harms students academically, because they have to, of course, make note of what is happening in the district where children are not performing well. Sometimes it's internal factors, sometimes it's external. They even have documented, and I'm going to get to it in this article, because this article is literally fantastic. It spells it all out. It even talks about the debate that school board members have had in trying to fund AC. And when they had the money to do it, I swear to you, these school board members, they're worthless. Not all of them. Some of them have some worth. But this is what you get when people are not paying attention in elections to put certain legislators in place. Because the people that do vote, when they go out and they show up, they get their interests met. And I need you to know something now. They outvote us. And as their numbers and population are reducing, because they're not only older, but they're also moving the hell out of the city because they want to, like they've always wanted to, get away from us. Those of them that remain want to make sure that their political interests are represented. They vote in higher percentages than us, even though their numbers are smaller. So when you look at some of the disparities that exist, and I'm going to uncover a whole bunch of them with this AC stuff, you will see whose interests are represented. I'm going to give you a little sneak peek. In a school or in schools that are majority white in NPS, where there's a larger white student body, they are 10 times more likely to have air conditioning in schools that are majority white. Oh, are you shocked by that? It's even worse for the Hispanic schools. Just the appearance of white children in public schools is it's actually 11 times. They are 11 times more likely to have air conditioning. Do you think that that's just some random occurrence? Here's what we often need to be careful of, and we're not. We as black folks were very free in our expression. And we see behaviors that we don't like because we don't believe that these behaviors are reflective of the culture. But if you are from another planet and you don't know anything about Earth, and you happen to come to Milwaukee from your planet Zarkon, and you listen to black talk radio, especially in the summertime, you will think that we literally hate black kids, that we hate them, that they're the worst thing ever. They're the reason for the problems, or the reason why your car insurance went up, because they steal the cars. They do all the reckless driving. Of course, they're responsible for screwing up Water Street. They're doing all the street takeovers. We hate these black kids, and this is what we put out. Now, we know that we don't hate them. For us, it's tough love, and we want to shame them maybe for their bad behavior, because it's not reflective of who and what black people are, okay? But if you just listen and you don't know any details about who we are as black people, you will think that we hate our kids. And there are some people, believe it or not, who have the ability and the power to make a lot of decisions on behalf of black people and black children, because we send our kids to them. They don't send their kids to us because they ain't that stupid. We send our kids to them. And what really do you expect? Teachers can be some of the most racist human beings you've ever seen. And sometimes when you inquire a little bit deeper, see who some of these teachers are married to. Cops. What do you think they talk about at home? I'm going to put that to the side for just a second.

0: when they listen to us, because in segregated communities, you don't really know black people or black culture because you don't really hang out with them necessarily. You don't go where black people go. And so if you listen to black talk radio, you get a sentiment like, wow, they hate their kids too. So if we treat their kids poorly, we are acting as if we are similar to the black community that also hates their kids. If you think for a moment that white folks are going to treat black children better than we do, then you don't understand them at all. When we, and I'm not telling y'all to change how you talk about the kids, because some of them are terrible. But just know they are taking our disdain for some of the behavior. See, we hate the behaviors. They hate the kids. And they listen to us berate these kids, and they're responsible for the violence and shutting down Water Street and Brady Street and street takeovers and the car thefts. They're like, oh, okay. So then if we punish these little black kids, then nobody's going to have a problem with it, because if I listen to the black community, especially on black radio, they hate them too. We'll talk more details on the other side, especially about the racial disparities in MPS, where white students are 10 or 11 times more likely to sit in a classroom or be in a school that has air conditioning compared to black and Latino students. The Truth with Sherwin Hughes will be back for hour two.
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0: Welcome to Hour 2 of The Truth with Sherwin Hughes. Today is the second day of school for Milwaukee Public School students, and the students are not attending classes, and also extracurriculars have been canceled due to the heat and, in some cases, the unbearable temperatures in some of these un-air-conditioned schools. This problem is not new. The district and the school board directors have been debating this for many, many years. There was a period of time where a fix or a remedy, not a full remedy, not a total fix, but easing the burden on some of the schools, especially with the youngest, most vulnerable students, where there was some money of the almost $1 billion. The city of Milwaukee got, I don't even know, the state of Wisconsin probably got, Joe Biden dumped so much COVID money on the state of Wisconsin, we still have it. Isn't that crazy? The state of Wisconsin's budget surplus is now, because it went down for a little bit, even with inflation being what it is, they're just finding more money. It's like $3 billion. That's not because we budgeted smart. I promise you that. It's because when Joe Biden was elected president in November of 2020, states that have Democratic governors mysteriously received a little more ARPA money than maybe they should have. But that makes sense because now that Trump is president, he's punishing blue states. That's what presidents do. Thankfully for us, Wisconsin went blue in 2020, and we got so much damn COVID money here in the state of Wisconsin that it was able to help us create and maintain a state budget surplus. The city of Milwaukee got now some of the money we needed for PPE distribution and vaccines. We had so many vaccines. This was insane to me. This is one of the things that just didn't make any sense. So out in the suburbs, vaccines, were the lines were long. You had to make appointments, right? Sometimes the appointments might be a week out. I'll never forget this. But then they had, because we got the listings of all the vaccine sites, because one of the things we had to do was tell everybody where to go get a vaccine. There's a huge public information push to let folks know where you can get vaccines. In majority black neighborhoods, you can walk in and get a vaccine with no appointment. That's how few of us were actually getting vaccinated. White folks from the suburbs were coming to the hood to get their vaccinations. And here's what's crazy. You think the vaccines were so damn dangerous. If they were that dangerous, only the stupid white folks weren't getting vaccinated. I got to say it. Those are the same white folks whose kids are dying from measles. How am I supposed to feel bad? What you want me to do? There's risks associated with such things. And if you're that dumb to where you want to ignore 100 years of science, who in the hell am I to get in the way of evolution? I'm not here to get in the way of natural selection and your 7-year-old dying from the measles pox. But they were coming to the black community. It was wild. Because all of the, and they, so we get these lists. And it would say on the list, appointment necessary, no appointment, no appointment, walk-ins, welcome, walk-ins, welcome. The majority of the walk-ins, welcomes for vaccines were in black communities. And guess who was the first two people that died from COVID in Milwaukee County? Black folks, but I'm not getting into all that. Man, we argued so much during the vaccine era. It's amazing how visceral some of the debates were about vaccines. Like, I'm arguing with other black people who literally have the shortest life expectancy of any race in America, letting those black folks tell us about health. What you got to do is get some elderberry root, rub some sea moss on your butt crack, and then take a sweet potato root. We are something else.
1: Oh, you can't drink juice and work out to beat COVID?
0: Stop it. I mean, maybe you can.
1: That's what I heard.
0: Certain people were more susceptible than others. You know what they found? If you have a certain blood type, you are less likely to get COVID. And if you got it, you would be asymptomatic more likely, and your symptoms would be less severe. And then there are other people that have this thing that we learned about called comorbidities, where if you were even in the room with somebody that had COVID, you're dead in 2 weeks. I found it so unusual, the wide range of outcomes with COVID exposure. Some people died
2: Some people, I'm going to go to the market. I feel fine. Even though I tested positive for COVID, I'll just wear my mask.
3: I don't want to overstate it.
2: When did we start taking COVID tests? Probably in 20. Everything closed down St. Patrick's Day, roughly in Wisconsin in March. We started testing for COVID probably in April. I probably took, because even the following year, you had to take a COVID test, a rapid test, and be negative before they would let you into the Fiserv Forum to go to a damn Bucks game. When the Bucks opened their season, there was no fans. And then they opened, and then it was like a capacity of 75 people. Do you know what it's like to have only 75 people? I went to some of those games. 75 people in a Fiserv Forum. Like, keep in mind, there's no music. It's so quiet that you could hear the streaking of their sneakers on the floor. It was like watching a WNBA game. There was just nobody there. It was so eerie. And then they moved the capacity up to 250, and then it went up to 1,800, and then eventually it got back to full capacity. But we had to take a COVID test in order to get a wristband that allowed us to even enter the Fiserv Forum. So in the whole COVID era, all told, I probably took 70, 75 COVID tests at least. Because then you'd hear somebody that you were hanging out with, they had COVID, like, oh, damn, let me go take me a COVID test. Because I didn't want to kill my parents, because that would have sucked. Guess I can say this now. But my parents didn't get COVID either, thank God. And so my brother and I, of course, we'd go and visit them, and they were fine. But they would ask us, hey, Sherwin, Tyler, have you guys been out, you know, gallivanting around, hanging out with people? Because, you know, we don't want y'all to bring the COVID here to us. And then me and my brother would look at each other like, nah, we ain't been nowhere. I went to a house party in May of 2020. It was so many people at the house party that I was like, oh, yeah, I'm definitely getting COVID here. I'm like, I'm getting it. There's no way I'm not getting COVIDed.

0: to get all COVIDed. I was like, screw it. It's like, it was like a chicken pox party. And then you remember back in the day? Don't worry, I'm going to get back to the NPS stuff in a second. Like, you'd hear somebody cough, you'd be like, uh-oh, COVID. For like 3 straight years, if I heard a person let out a single cough, so just like when you, let's say you have a piece of paper you want to throw in the garbage, okay? And the garbage is across the room. You're not walking across the room and putting that piece of paper in the garbage. You're going to ball it up, and you're going to shoot it like a jump shot. And if you don't do that, I don't trust you. If you don't ball up a piece of paper that you want to throw away like a little basketball and shoot it like a jumper, then I just don't trust you. And depending upon your era, when you ball up that piece of paper and you aim to shoot it in that garbage can, the further away, the better, because the further away it is, that's clearly 3 points. If you don't say either Jordan or Kobe, I don't trust you. Why would you not say the names of the greats when you're shooting? And you're going to miss, of course. You guys know exactly what I'm talking about. Some of y'all just did it this morning. Kobe, I don't even care where I'm at. I could be in a damn library where you need to be quiet. If I got a piece of paper that I got to throw away, I'm like, uh-oh, where's the garbage can? Oh, it's, look how far it is. I'll throw it over several people's heads. I don't care. And I'm going to say, I might say it a little quieter. Kobe. So during the COVID days, if somebody coughed, we would yell, COVID! And it was very funny. Now people cough and I don't care because whatever. But I never once tested positive for COVID. I think I may have been asymptomatic. There's no way that I wasn't. Because I remember being with people that had full blown, like they were down. They lost their sense of taste and smell. That was the one thing that I was afraid of. Because I like to smell things. Nah, not everything. But not being able to taste my food, what kind of a, that's diabolical. Like, that's evil. There's some people, I don't want to say any names because I might violate HIPAA privacy, but there were people that worked here at 101.7 The Truth that lost their sense of taste and smell for 6 months. I would need a nose transplant. I would need them to do a surgery because I like the way broccoli cheddar soup tastes. It's so good. I'm a soup person. Some people are not soup people. I like a good soup. I'll do soup year round. I like a good French onion. What else do I like? Food.
1: Broccoli cheddar?
0: Broccoli cheddar, that's up there. It's one of my... And I like a cream-based soup. I can do a broth-based... Chicken noodle soup is stupid. It tastes like staying home from second grade. Chicken noodle... Even good chicken noodle soup is... It's dumb. It's a stupid soup. I don't like it. It's just, it's generic. It's the Taylor Swift's of soup. You know what I'm saying? It's just like, you know, Panera, the restaurant Panera. Panera's not good. It's not bad. It's Panera is just food. Chicken noodle soup is like the Panera of soups. If I go to a restaurant and they'll say, oh, you want to hear our specials? And they give you the specials. And then they say, oh, we have soups. Would you like to hear our soups of the day? Absolutely. I'm here for the soup, if anything. I can do a nice soup, a good Caesar salad. I got to have anchovies on my Caesar salad or it's not a Caesar salad. And a nice piece of bread. And I'm cool with that for lunch. Like, that's a good lunch for Sherwin. Give me a nice soup. Give me a good Caesar with the anchovies on it and some bread. I'm cool in the game. But if they say, oh, today, Mr. Hughes, we only have chicken noodle soup. And then I'll look at that server like they're speaking Russian. And then I'll say this to them. Oh, okay. Can you repeat your soup? Oh, no. We just have chicken noodle. That means that you don't have soup today. If you only have chicken noodle soup, you don't have soup. I'll come back tomorrow when you actually have soup. Chicken noodle soup is like the Racine of soups. From WisconsinWatch.org, Milwaukee Public Schools has long acknowledged difficulties in keeping classrooms cool, and the pandemic highlighted another indoor quality.

challenge, how to limit the spread of COVID-19 and other diseases. But it also provided an opportunity. The federal government created a program, the Elementary and Secondary School Emergency Education Relief Fund, to address pandemic-related needs, including upgrading, ventilation, HVAC units, and air filtration. I'm telling you something right now. We got a piece of COVID money for updating the damn HVAC because they wanted to have the filtration systems that didn't spread the COVID, okay? And in that, the district could have used some of the money to totally upgrade and include central air. I need you to understand, this is your damn government now. They got money from the Biden administration to upgrade the HVAC. Kids are not in school today. I'm going to tell you how this could have potentially remedied the district taking a whole day off on the second day. These kids can't even get their routines together. How are you going to have them go to school one day and then not go to school the next day? Now, I understand it's very hot outside. It's hot in the schools. A lot of the schools don't have AC. Wait till I get to the racial disparity. You should have sent the white kids to school. Actually, no, don't. Because we don't want them to get more of an advantage academically. Everybody stays home. I had to take that back for a second. The Milwaukee district, Wisconsin's largest, received more than, are you ready? I need you to have a seat. I'm going to tell you a number, how much money of COVID dollars that MPS got in addition to all the other money that they received during COVID. Because virtual learning, it was a major transition and it was expensive. It was costly to implement. So the district got a bunch of COVID money. The city of Milwaukee got a bunch of COVID money. David Crowley got a bunch of COVID money. You know what they did with the COVID money from the county? They plugged budget holes, made David Crowley look like a boss player, made him look like the ultimate pimp of county government because he was able to pass balanced budgets because of that damn COVID money. State of Wisconsin got so much COVID money from the Biden administration, we got a surplus. We got so much COVID money that Tony Evers was going to black businesses and just giving them checks. Reuben Hopkins posted a picture of a $5 million check that the Wisconsin Black Chamber of Commerce got. Hey, Reuben, create black jobs. He was like, cool. Here's a $5 million check. Just go ahead and just spend it. Dude posted the check on Facebook. That's how much money we had. That's why as black folks, we can't hate Tony Evers because he did exactly what we want an executive to do, give black people money. That's all we ever want. We want reparations in any form we can get them. And if you think otherwise, that's all we want. If the economy is good, we're making money and wages are going up, whoever that person is, we love them. Whoever that elected official is, as long as you put money in black people's pockets, now we don't know what the hell to do with it when we get it. Are we buying rims still? Are we still putting 12-inch subwoofers in our vehicles? Most factory systems sound very good. You don't need to do the 12-inch subs anymore. That's what we did in the 90s because factory radios weren't very good. We needed more bass to get women. That's what... I had a Chevy Blazer, and most of the rear, like, trunk area of my Chevy Blazer was speaker. Because women love bass, right? I hope so. Just telling you. Okay, you guys ready for this number? The Milwaukee District, Wisconsin's largest, received more than $770 million in relief funding across three rounds, with 65% of that money coming in a lump sum last installment. Some school leaders and staff had hoped the district would invest in air conditioning, but the school board allocated the money elsewhere. I'm so mad. They had the money. They had it. And they didn't even spend. Here's the thing. Not only did they have the money, when they asked for the additional $252 million, we'd think, okay, cool, they're going to put the AC in with that money. Nope. I'm going to take a break. I'm going to come back, and I'm going to tell you why. Here's what I actually think, and you can prove me wrong if you want to. In fact, I would love for you to prove me wrong. The plurality of the students are black. I don't think that they care about the safety and well-being of black kids. I really don't think so. Deep down inside, y'all seem to think that teachers, because they teach, love our kids. Now, some teachers do. A bunch of them don't. The curriculum don't.

0: love our kids. The teacher that implements the curriculum can love the kids. But if the curriculum is biased and discounts and discredits the unique situations that black children find themselves in educationally and academically, then it doesn't matter how much the damn teacher loves little black babies. If this was a majority white district, do you honestly think that they would even second guess or doubt spending this money on air conditioning? So when I come back, I'm going to give you more details of if you are a white student in MPS, you are 11 times more likely to have air conditioning in that school than if you were black or Latino. They had the money. At the time, air conditioning would have cost $550 million. Now they're saying upgrade the school is going to cost $1 billion. So they had the money when it was cheaper to do. And they could have installed it because the kids weren't even in school. The kids were at home. They had open access to all the schools to put in the air conditioning. They had it cost $550 million. They had the cost estimate because they knew with all the details and all the data that there was a learning loss with every degree the temperature went up in a school. They had the money. And they had $200 million left over had they put the damn AC units in. And here's what they ultimately did. They allocated $300,000 for window air conditioners in a handful of schools, and each classroom got two box fans. Do you honestly think that if it was a majority white student body that they would do that? Of course they wouldn't. You know better than that. So when you wonder why Milwaukee is the way it is and certain parts of it are just third world country-ish, it's because of stuff like this. This is blatant to me. But I'm going to give you more details because you're going to be believers today. 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I'll be right back.
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Milwaukee Public Schools has long acknowledged difficulties in keeping classrooms cool, and the pandemic highlighted another indoor air quality challenge, how to limit the spread of COVID-19 and other diseases. But it also provided an opportunity. The federal government created a special and specific program, the Elementary and Secondary School Emergency Education Relief Fund, to address pandemic-related needs, including upgrading ventilation, air filtration, and HVAC systems. I need you to understand what they did. They created a separate fund. There was so much COVID money. I don't even know where this damn COVID money, where it came from. I mean, they printed it, obviously. They said, oh, let's have a subsection of COVID money to put air conditioning in schools, basically, because we have to update the ventilation systems to stop the spread of the COVID coming out of the vents, because, you know, COVID is airborne. $770 million was given to MPS. At the time, $550 million was the price tag. This is to retrofit all the schools with AC. The district got that amount of money plus an additional $220 million. And you know how much of that money they spent on air conditioning? $300,000. 1% of the money would have been $7.7 million. A tenth of a percent of the money would have been $770,000. They spent one half of 1%. 99.5% of the money that MPS got to put in air conditioning, they spent on something else. Y'all know that the MPS, the comptroller dude, like the person a couple years ago, just magically resigned. That's the person that details and tracks all the money that the district gets. So they track the tax money they get, the levy money they get, they track all the COVID money, and then they show where all the money is going. That person, they quit. They stealing from you. Well, hell, they stealing from me too. And what are we getting in return? A literacy crisis. And here's the craziest thing about it. And the more details I give you, the worse it's actually going to get. We can't even do anything about it. We're not going to do anything about it.

0: about it. Y'all are more concerned about a goddamn data center. I wouldn't have this information, quite honestly, if it wasn't for a damn data center. I say build them. Build them. Build them where you got space. Think I care about a rural county that voted for Trump in three of the last three elections? Build a data center. And I want, when they walk out of their little rural little houses, I want them to walk right into the wall of the data center. Build it. Over here feeling sorry for folks that literally hate us and voted for Trump and they don't want a data center. We out there. Well, no, don't build it. Build it. I'll help you. You ever see me with a hard hat on? You know what I'm doing. I'm out there. I'm in a Schwabenon. Yeah, we're going to bulldoze this. Imagine me as a data center foreman. Oh, it'd be the best job of my life. Hey, Mr. Hughes, so do you have the new blueprints for this rural data center? Yeah, I got them right here. So when you do construction, you got to talk like a construction person. Yeah, I got the, hold on. Wait a minute. I got to get my papers. Hold on. Oh, here we go. Just got the plans from the office there. All right. Yeah, so see this whole area right here?
1: But that, Mr. Foreman, that's a neighborhood.
0: Yeah, I know. It says right here on the plan, Project 2027, it says bulldoze the whole neighborhood.
1: Oh, but Mr. Foreman, there's people in those houses.
0: We told them to leave. Yeah, get those earth movers. Get them out there. We got a deadline. I'd be very angry with your papers when you're a construction foreman.
1: Told you guys. I don't got time for this. It's going to be hot out today.
0: All right, if you need me, I'll be in my air-conditioned trailer that says Mr. Foreman on it. Probably watching something on Pornhub. Knock before you come in. What? What do you think they do all day? What? They're not watching PBS? Bulldoze them. Build a data center. I need the data. I got to talk to my people every day. I want the people to listen to my program to be smarter than everybody else. The Milwaukee District, Wisconsin's largest school district, received more than $770 million in relief funding across three rounds, with 65% of that money arriving in the last installment. Some school leaders and staff had hoped the district would invest in air conditioning, but the school board allocated the money elsewhere, citing concerns about pouring money into obsolete buildings that need replacement. They're not going to replace these buildings. MPS ain't building no new schools. You know that. But that's the excuse they gave for not putting air conditioning in the students or in the schools that our students attend. Well, the building is old and needs to be torn down. Yeah, but you send kids to school there. What's this part here? The result is a system of haves and have-nots that leaves those in stuffy clothes.

Like, well, what are we going to do? If it gets hot, we got to, how are we going to keep the buildings open? They had the money for the AC. They had it. They were given money to put the air conditioning in, and they simply didn't. We still have no idea, not even a semblance of an idea, on how we're going to keep our buildings cool so we don't have to close them when we have extremely hot weather, said Angela Harris, chair of the Black Educators Caucus, MKE, which represents the interests of Black teachers and students. Harris has long advocated for the district to invest in air conditioning for its classrooms. She teaches first graders at Dr. Martin Luther King Jr. Elementary on the city's east side. Lake Michigan's proximity moderates temperatures in the building compared to the central city. Still, her classroom temperatures would eclipse 90 degrees Fahrenheit, she said. She brought three fans to school and asked parents last year to donate water bottles she kept in a cooler. Amy Drazowski taught English at Rufus King International High School in a nearly 90-year-old building without air conditioning on Milwaukee's north side. She raised concerns to the school board about hot classrooms before the pandemic, when the district planned to bring students back after the pandemic shutdown forced them to work remotely. She questioned how schools would limit COVID-19 spread across classrooms that lacked airflow. She could open only one of her four classroom windows because the others lacked screens. And in 2019, that window was bolted to only open 8 inches. Her classroom was hot and humid from August through October. She wrote in an email to the board in 2020. Her classroom thermostat showed high humidity and temperatures in excess of 86 degrees, according to photos she sent to the school board via email. Margaret Olinger Schmidt, a former district language teacher who worked in several buildings over 5 years, said her classroom felt uncomfortable through August, parts of September, and near the school's end in April, May, and June. We're not just talking about a few days where it's hot outside. We're talking about you can't open a window to get a cool breeze, she said. If you're lucky, you might have a fan in your room. Inequity is in air conditioning. Jordan Contreras doesn't just teach Spanish at Milwaukee School of Languages on the city's northwest side. He also finds solutions to meet the basic needs of his students, including keeping them cool. Contreras's windowless classroom looks like it once served as the cafeteria storage unit. During warmer days, rotating fans in each corner to keep the air flowing. This is sad to me because they had the money for the AC. You let me find out a window only opens 8 inches. I bet when I'm done with it, it's going to open 16. Talk about the window only open 8 inches. Y'all know that 8 inches ain't enough. I know you need more than 8 inches. 8 inches is not, you need more than that. I mean, it's 8 inches, but is it wide? You know what I mean? Is the window open? Is it wide or is it a narrow? Is it a skinny 8 inches? Quote, it's hard for us as teachers to teach properly when we're sweating and overheating, Contreras said. So imagine students coming from an air-conditioned home, which they don't, or a home that has air ventilation to a classroom that has zero windows. Peter Lowry, a Milwaukee School of Languages junior, said, students in air-conditioned classrooms are privileged over those who sweat it out. Lowry struggles to concentrate on hot days and has skipped school when he knew the heat would sap his productivity. Black and Latino students are less likely to sit in air-conditioned classrooms, resulting in more learning loss on hot days. I'm going to pause there. I'm going to come back. I'm going to pick this up. This is on purpose. Y'all better send here. Where my Milwaukee College Prep at? Y'all, I'm going to give y'all the phone number. I had enough of this now. Oh, hell, I better find out. I hope Milwaukee College Prep got AC. I'll be sending y'all from one hell to another. All right. Take a break, come back. They had the money for the AC. Didn't spend it on AC. Turn around and ask us for another $250 million in a referendum. What do we do? Gave it to them. They still... Somebody owe me a check.
I think I might need to go down to Central Office.

0: offices and be like, hey, who I got to talk to around here?
1: You want to go to the accounting department?
0: All right, then I'll go. Well, where is it?
1: It's right down the hallway. It says accounting.
0: You ever ask where something is and you be standing right under it? Like, I go to the grocery store. Maybe it's a store I'm not familiar with. Oh, hey, do you know where I can find the mixed nuts?
1: Excuse me?
0: I need the mixed nuts. I don't know where I'm looking for the mixed nuts. And then they point up and it literally says mixed nut.
1: They're right here.
2: Happens all the time.
0: Ain't it the worst feeling? I feel dumb when I do that.
2: It is what it is.
0: Some places are laid out intuitively, though. And it's like a challenge for me. Sometimes I might be looking for a 3/8-inch wood screw in Lowe's. And Lowe's is the size of Mequon. If you go into a Lowe's, I don't go into Home Depot. I go to Lowe's. That's my spot. And I like to challenge myself. I don't want to ask nobody. I was like, I'm gonna conquer this 197,000 square foot building because I'm looking for a 3/8-inch wood screw. And I make it like a game. Can I find it without having to ask anybody? And usually I can. But I go into a damn grocery store. Do you know where I can find the prepackaged Lipton soups?
2: What?
0: Because, you know, the people that work in grocery stores, they're usually high. Where can I find the prepackaged Lipton soups?
2: You're in the prepackaged Lipton soup aisle, and I look in a person's hand, and they're stocking the Lipton prepackaged soups.
0: Yeah, I just feel very silly. Take a break, come back. 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

oldest albums, man. 2005, Let's Get Lifted. John Legend. Had the pleasure of interviewing him because he was an Obama surrogate in 2012. And I was so starstruck. And I don't usually get starstruck because most of them screw most of them. I thought it was a good idea to sing one of John Legend's songs to him. Most embarrassing thing I ever did. I was like, John, let me sing you a little bit of it. I don't even know what it was. I think it was Ordinary People. And so I sang a little bit of it, and he just went on back to what he was saying before I started singing the song. So I was like, I won't do that again. Black and Latino students are less likely to sit in an air-conditioned classroom, resulting in more learning loss on hot days. Research shows. This is the district's own research. They had the money, and they were just like, F them. F these kids. White public school students in Milwaukee lose about 0.8% of a year's worth of learning each year, compared to 9.3% loss for black students and 11.2% loss for Latino students. That is 11 times more learning loss for black students and 12 times more learning loss for Latino students because of the heat, because of a lack of AC, which they had the money for but didn't spend it. Then they asked for a referendum. We gave it to them, and they still didn't do it. And I'm using the district's own data. They know that these kids are losing learning when the classrooms are hot. And what did they do? Cancel school.

on the second day. This ain't no new problem. It's a problem that they refuse to fix, because here's the ultimate thing with it. If they don't fix it, what are you going to do? Nothing. I'm starting to understand why they ran a whole goddamn Democratic primary, didn't give a rat's patootie about the black vote or the black community, because what are you going to do? You ain't going to revolt. You ain't going to boycott. What are you going to do? Suffer? Excessive heat is responsible for 5% of the gap between standardized test scores of students of color and their white counterparts. Just the heat. Excessive heat is responsible for 5% of the gap between standardized test scores of students of color and their white counterparts. Air conditioning inequities exist even within individual buildings. In some cases, administrative offices, libraries, and main offices have air conditioning while classrooms don't. In other cases, temporary solutions such as purchases of portable air conditioners for certain classrooms may create inequities between traditional public and charter schools that share a building. Milwaukee Public Schools has long identified air conditioning upgrades as prohibitively expensive while using facility funds for other purposes. But they were given the money for HVAC because they had to upgrade their ventilation systems during COVID, and they just didn't do it. During a 2021 heat wave that closed schools early, superintendent at the time, Keith Posley, said the district would prioritize air conditioning in its third round of federal pandemic relief. But the cost would range from $1.5 to $2.5 million per building, depending on the size. And the Journal Sentinel reported that little data nugget. Advocates for cooling upgrades thought pandemic funding could bring the district closer to what they call universal air conditioning. Henry Leonard, a school board director, initially agreed, but then changed his mind after hearing the price estimate, about $550 million. They got $770 million to upgrade the AC, didn't spend it. The cost was $500. So they just heard the cost and said, oh, that's too much. Guess how much it's going to cost now? $1 billion. And guess what? They ain't got the money. Now, here's what I think they're going to do. If I was them, here's what I'd do. And they're going to get us again. Oh, there's another referendum coming. You mark my words, they got one coming. You know what they're going to say? DaBaby's is hot. Look at how many days we had to close the schools. Don't make DaBaby sweat. Look at DaBaby's. And they're going to show pictures of sweaty babies. Now, some of the babies are fat, but, you know, it's fine. They're going to show fat, sweaty babies. Can we please have a billion? Because DaBaby's. And we'll be like, damn it. We're going to go vote. And the referendum is going to be, keep the fat babies cool. Do you want the fat babies to die? That's the referendum question. We're like, no, we don't want them to die. And the referendum is going to pass. And guess what's going to happen? The district going to be like, suckers, we're all going on vacation. Henry Leonard, a school board director, initially agreed but changed his mind after hearing the price estimate. $550 million at the time. Now the cost would be $1 billion or more. Instead, Leonard suggested the district start smaller by allocating funding for rebuilding older schools, but that proposal gained zero traction. Nationally, 41% of school districts need to upgrade or replace HVAC systems in the last half of their schools, according to the Federal Government Accountability Office report. Unhealthy classroom temperatures can result in headache, fatigue, and respiratory symptoms, research shows, and younger children are disproportionately affected. It's a double whammy, said Jonathan Levy, chair and professor of the Boston University School of Public Health. In 2019, the Fond du Lac School District passed a $7 million referendum to add air conditioning. Outside of Wisconsin, Boston Public Schools retrofitted 78 schools with more than 3,800 window air conditioning units in a single year. Half the buildings were just as old as NPA.

0: These buildings and were built before World War II. Funding for the upgrades came from the mayor's Green New Deal. Oh, Green New Deals must suck, apparently. Excessive heat in recent years, including this year, and this is 2023, this article I'm quoting from Wisconsin Watch, forced Milwaukee public schools to cancel early start schools that begin in mid-August, and on other hot days, some parents kept their kids at home. About 1,500 classrooms in early start buildings have zero air conditioning. School board director Aisha Carr in 2021 proposed using a portion of the money at $140 million in pandemic funding to install air conditioning in more than half of the early start schools that lack it. A majority of her board colleagues shot the proposal down. Opponents argued she underestimated the cost and the board shouldn't upgrade cooling in some schools, but not others. Unacknowledged in that discussion, a status quo of inequality between early start schools with and those without. The board later enacted Carr's scaled down proposal to allocate. Now remember, she asked for $140 million. The board agreed on $300,000 and two fans per classroom. Let's talk to Carolyn. Hi, Carolyn. Sounds like you're talking to somebody already. Carolyn, let Carolyn get her life together. I'm going to take a break. Why don't we do that, Xavier? Because we got to take a little commercial break. The schools received two fans per classroom. The board enacted Aisha Carr's scaled-down proposal to allocate only $300,000 for window air conditioners or industrial fans in early start schools. The district invested a larger chunk in rounds of two and three pandemic relief and air quality improvements that included only $2 million for updating air conditioners in master closets. What? I got to read that again. There's no way. The district invested. So Aisha Carr asked for $140 million of the, you know, $770 they got for air conditioning. They gave her $300,000, and then they got industrial fans. The district invested a larger chunk of rounds two and three of COVID relief money and air quality improvements that included $2 million for upgrading the air conditioner and master closets and $100 million on items like temperature control modifications, carbon dioxide detectors, air purifiers, building outdoor classrooms and replacing windows, doors, and replacing the goddamn carpet. All right, take a break, come back. Talk to Carolyn on the other side. The Truth with Sherwin Hughes will be back shortly.
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0: Let's talk to Carolyn. Hi, Carolyn. How are you?
12: I'm fine, Sherwin. How are you today?
0: Doing okay. What's on your mind?
12: Well, I've been listening for the last few days about this NPS stuff, and I guess what's on my mind is, where the heck are the parents at? I mean, y'all go sit down and let them do this to your baby. You're telling them they had the money. I don't see nobody talking about, well, let's go to the school board. Let's raise hell. Let's get rid of the school board people and stuff. It's like they're just sitting here taking it, and I'm like, what is wrong with them? This generation of people, I don't get them, because my children was growing up, Kenosha, they'd tell you, I gave them hell when it came to my children, because they were in this program where they had a program that if you spoke Spanish, you could get the bus to pick you up in front of your house, right? Now, I came from California at that time, and so my youngest child, even though we speak English, she did not know how to read or write in English. She only knew how to do it in Spanish. So I went to the school. I told them, explained the situation and whatever. And they was like, oh, come back, come back. I went back there every single day until I got what I wanted. And to make a long story short, from elementary school until they graduated from high school, they had their bus stop in front of my house. And so I'm saying this, these parents, they're just letting them do this to them. You already have told us they had the money to fix it, but they didn't fix it. And I'm out here in the community now seeing all our little black children at home because it's too hot to go to school. I'm fed up with these black folks here in Milwaukee and stuff. It makes me like, I'm ready to leave here. It's crazy. They don't do anything to promote any kind of nothing for their children. They won't go down there and fight for their children. They expect for people like the taxpayer, oh, we're going to give up some more money for your children. I ain't got no children. I'm going to do like some of these professionals. When I get through getting what I need from Milwaukee, I'm going to bounce back to California. Have a good one, Sherwin.
0: You too, Carolyn. Thank you. I don't want to just blanket blame the parents. They literally have no idea. I know that it's difficult for some of y'all to believe that. But we're in, I don't know, maybe generation two or three of undereducated people that came from the same school system. They have no idea how to even begin to do this. And because we know and we're more familiar with it, because we're more politically savvy, like we look at them like, oh, you guys are stupid. You guys should be fighting for your kids. They have no idea. First of all, some of them are working two and three jobs. You know, you're going to lose one of your jobs. You're going to take time off that you don't have to go down and do what? Yell at somebody? You think they're going to implement the air conditioning because a couple of black parents get mad? What are you going to do, protest? What are you going to do, picket? You're not going to vote. They do it because they can. And instead of, this is where I'd rather place the blame. Instead of placing it on the victims of this, which are our children, our future workforce, and the parents, Blame the white folks that knew the

0: data and said, screw these black kids. Blame them.
1: We shouldn't be blaming, because it's easy to blame us because we already kind of hate dumb black people. Just blame them. Parents can't read either. They can't, because parents that can read have kids that can read. If you can't read, there's a whole bunch of stuff that's foreign to you. And so I could take this example. Some of you are very angry at the parents. Oh, the parents, you don't care about your kids. You don't care about your kids' education. If it was me, I'd go down there and fight. Okay. Black folks are in the know. You know how to put your money in stocks, bonds, and options, and in mutual funds? You know how to track your returns? Are you managing your portfolio? Well, no, of course not. You don't know how to do that. So you have an ignorance on something like that, because even smart black folks politically don't know a damn thing about money. So there's always something we're ignorant about. These parents who are overwhelmingly victimized by a system that literally hates them, and they're also capitalizing on the fact that we kind of hate them too. We hate these same black kids and black parents. By punishing these children, that is the institution doing what it's supposed to do. Why do you think, seriously, just ask yourself this question. What interest do white people have in supporting black kids' education? For what do they get? They're trying to run from us. Why would they want our kids to be competitive with theirs? Why? Ask a teacher where they send their kids to school. It's not where you send yours. And I think we fail to understand that. We as black people, and this is, we're just kind of stuck in this situation, at least until further notice. We send our kids to them to be educated. They would never send their kids to us. The truth with Sherwin-Hughes will be back for hour three.
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1: With me, Sherwin Hughes. So LT just came up here. You know him as LaRon Taylor. I don't know how the hell he jumped out of the YouTube chat so quickly and came up to the Third Street Market Hall. And he just brought a pizza. And now the pizza. So I'm behind this glass. I'm in the studio. Okay. And I had to send Xavier out to the Third Street Market Hall. Right? Xavier, the pizza's right here. Don't let nobody steal the pizza. There's an Asian lady walking past our pizza. That's the one. That's it. Yeah, good. Get the pizza. All right, so Xavier. Shout out to LT, man. I was talking mess about LT. I'm like, LT don't even be making pizza. He be all up in the YouTube chat. Just be chatting and just be typing and typing and chatting and chatting and typing. He made at least one pizza today. Yeah, buddy. Hey, y'all. Hey. I'm going to make Xavier come in here so y'all going to get a chance to see him. A bunch of y'all were wondering what he looks like. But I'm making him bring a pizza in here. So watch the cameras closely now. Wait, he should be coming. He better not drop that pizza off in the producer studio. He better not.
0: Hold on, man. Don't stop off in the little lobby area and give none of them Good Karma brands any of our pizza, man. He should have been in here by now. Hey! Where is this? You don't take that. There he is.
1: All right, then. Did you look at the pizza? No. Here, bring it around here this way. Bring it around here. You're supposed to bring it. You're supposed to bring it around this way. Ain't nobody trying to get you on camera. Nobody want to see what. Damn it, he was on to us. Let me see what this thing look like. Let me see. You don't want a piece? You want some? Come get you a piece.
6: I just had some Venezuelan breakfast.
1: What the hell is Venezuelan breakfast?
6: I don't know. Right over there.
1: Oh. This Joker got prosciutto on. You see, everybody see that? Can they see it on the camera? I'll let you know what it's. Hold on.
6: I have a slice.
1: You, I am. I don't know what you thought. Let me see. Oh, yeah. Oh. Uh-huh.
6: Good.
0: Mmm. Slapping like an angry black grandmama. Slapping like this heat.
1: Mmm. Damn napkin.
6: You hungry this morning?
1: Well, I haven't eaten since. I don't eat breakfast. I mean, it's 11:03. It's noon in New York, so it's lunchtime somewhere. Yeah, it's proper right here. Mm-hmm. What's on here?
6: Who brought that?
1: LT. LaRon who's Taylor.
6: Who's that?
1: He probably in the YouTube chat. I don't know how he jumped out the YouTube chat so fast, made a pizza, and brought it up here. And here's what's crazy. It's the pizza restaurant right around the corner. It's better than the pizza they got here, though.
6: Oh, it's not the Pizza Man? Or Pizza Shuttle, I should say?
1: They don't have thin crust anymore, and their pizza is too thick. Oh, good. All right. Go to, LT's got a pizza joint in the Mequon Public Market. I know why he did this.
6: Why?
1: Because he knew my big ass would eat it on air and talk about it. It's going to make people want pizza, so now his sales is going to go up. People do this all the time.
6: Oh, okay.
1: It's not new. If you feed a radio host, what do you think I'm going to do?
6: I had a crazier theory, but
1: I don't want to know it. What is it?
6: I'm not going to say. I was Icarus last Friday.
1: What the hell does that mean? Why you be speaking in riddles, Batman? Just speak English.
6: Well, you know the ancient Greek story of Icarus.
1: No.
6: He created the wings and he flew too close to the sun and his wings got fried and he dropped down to the earth and died.
1: Get to the moral of the story, dog.
6: Oh, just flying a little too close to the sun lately.
1: I don't even know what that means. What is that? When you flying too close to the sun, what is that? It's got something to do with some ass, for sure.
6: Well, I'm just, I'm keeping it PG.
1: Since when? My water, right?
6: Since, I don't know. I think I've become a born-again Christian. You almost spit up your water there.
1: Do I give Nitty a piece of this pizza?
6: Yes.
1: Nitty ain't never gave me no piece.
6: He's giving you entertainment.
1: Hey, do you remember? Okay, I know you remember this. You had just started working here. And I had Cops Burgers. And I was mad at Ricky. Ricky and I were getting into it about something. He messed my show up, and I was mad at him. So LT brought custard. He brought Cops Burgers, onion rings, fries, okay? And he delivered it like he did just the pizza. And I was mad at Ricky because I wasn't giving Ricky nothing. I was like, Xavier, you want a burger? He was like, hell yeah, I want a burger. And I think you ate it right in front of Ricky.
6: Yes.
1: Ricky used to have an attitude.
6: You miss him?
1: No, I mean, you don't get attached in this game. Because look how many producers I've had since the truth has been here. You can't get attached because people just disappear.
6: Yeah.
1: Rhea left in, when did Rhea leave? 24? Who used to produce the damn morning show before? Well, Andrew did. And what was the other white dude's name?
6: I don't know. He trained
1: Dylan?
6: Me.
1: No. They're all named Dylan.
6: I don't know. He does the...
1: Bobby?
6: I don't know. He does the morning show with, like, all the three people, the popular one, with the Mark whatever.
1: He hated it here.
6: Oh, yeah. I know.

0: But they told him, they was like, go sit at the Truth for a little bit. And we going, because he's a sports dude. And this is, and he's from, and he from far away. He like drives real far.
1: I'm not sure. All I know, when, every time I came in here at the end of the morning show, he was pretty pissed. He's like, gosh, man, I can't wait to get out of here. Then on the last day, I was like, oh, well, you don't have to deal with the blacks anymore. He's like,
0: I know. I used to mess with him about that. He's like, no, sure, when it's not that. I'm like, I know it is. Because he was producing Homer and Bailey.
1: Yeah, for like what? Like the last like 2 months, he stopped putting up their podcast.
0: Did he really?
1: Yeah. When I first started here and I looked at the thing, it was like 2 months of podcast that didn't get uploaded. Pretty gnarly stuff.
2: I can't remember his name, though.
1: Me neither, and he trained me. I don't know.
2: So, Rhea, she did the morning show, too. And she left probably...
0: She must have left in 24 or 25. I don't remember.
2: I don't even know where Rhea is.
0: I have not seen nor heard. I don't know if she's even on social media anymore. She also used to work for the Bucks. But then she left because I used to see her at Bucks games because she used to be a Bucks dancer person. She don't want to do that no more either.
1: She was a dancer?
2: She was a good dancer.
1: I never would have guessed that.
2: If you look at her TikToks, oh my God.
1: You're on TikTok?
2: Oh, yeah.
1: Jeez.
2: I got to see what's going on. For 3 years, I wasn't. But then something compelled me to get back on. And I have custom tailored an algorithm that works very well for my tastes and my interests.
1: Whenever I dive into it, I feel like I'm losing brain cells, so I just turn it off. It's the reason why people can't watch a 10-minute video anymore. It's pretty crazy.
2: You got to work on your algorithm. I get, like, a lot of educational stuff. Some of it is really good. Some of it is a lot of booties, though, too.
1: Yeah.
2: A lot of booty.
1: Sometimes, sometimes you got to pick and choose what you're consuming.
2: But then sometimes your algorithm, it'll test you. Throw something you didn't expect.
1: Oh, yeah. Sometimes my algorithm on YouTube, because that's my home base right there, it'll throw some right-wing things in there. I'm like, hey, what is this?
2: I'll tell you, in the last month or two, I'm on Trump's email list.
1: Oh, yeah.
2: I mean, randomly.
1: Well, did you not hear what your coverage of Francesca Hong was?
2: No.
1: And it was Republican-like.
2: It wasn't. It was honest.
1: Yeah.
2: Xavier, she's not a Democrat. She isn't. They just had their damn convention in Chicago. They're their own political party.
1: Oh,
2: and they can be.
1: Are you channeling your inner Rahm Emanuel?
2: His interview last night on MS9 was brilliant. I agree with Rahm 100%.
1: Oh, man.
2: There was nothing that he said. He's my kind of Democrat, though.
1: Oh, the guy that covered up the killing of a black kid?
2: Yeah, I got to give you more details than that.
1: Boy, you don't remember? You don't
2: we cover up killers of black kids. There's kids dying right now from heat. We ain't saying nothing about that.
1: Oh, you don't remember the shooting in Chicago when the kid was walking off and they shot him 5 times in the back?
2: That's unfortunate. I pray for his family. What you want me to do?
1: I'm just saying, he's not my kind of Democrat.
2: People die every day, G.
1: Then he systematically gentrified, parts of Chicago.
2: He did, really. Yeah. Really, he is the reason why white people decide they want to go in black neighborhoods and buy cheap property. Really? So is he responsible for gentrifying Milwaukee, too?
1: I can pull up the articles on it.
2: That's all right. I know you got them. It's okay.
1: Rahm Emanuel is...
2: I am... When I say that he's my kind of Democrat, he's not a weakling. He just says it like it is. Do I agree with everything? Of course not. Did he cover up the killing of a black kid? Ah, it sucks. That's not good. What do you want me to do? Like, we got to stop pretending like we actually care. But if a white person is involved in malfeasance with the killing of a black person, then, oh, my God, it's the worst thing ever. But when it's us doing it, we don't blink an eye. So, I'm full now. When is this damn show over?
1: A couple more breaks.
2: I ate this pizza too fast. Now I'm sleepy.
1: Yeah, you're chowing down. You must be really hungry.
2: I got to eat it quick because I can't. I eat fast, though.
1: It's about break time.

0: Yeah, go to LT's little pizza joint.
1: You know what they said when we were with Good Karma Brand? You can't eat in the studio. No food. Well, we're tenants now. Just call me an unruly renter.
0: I don't even need all this pizza. Because you know what I'm going to end up doing? Go home. Be full for a little while. And I'm going to realize, oh, no. I don't know if I have any food in the house. And I'm going to remember I had this pizza. I'm going to eat it up and take my shirt off. And eat it. Oh, I'm going to take my shirt off now, actually.
2: Will you be doing a show tonight?
0: It depends on where I'm at 6 o'clock. I don't know if I'm going to be home or not. Oh, I spilled water. What is it? Is this water?
1: Slob. Jesus Christ.
0: Can't take me anywhere.
1: All right. Let's take a break. Come back. What do I have here for you? The available evidence supports the conclusion that the lack of air conditioning in Milwaukee public schools creates a measurable educational inequity that disproportionately affects Black and Latino students. We'll pick it up there on the other side. The Truth with Sherwin Hughes on 101.7 FM. We'll be right back.
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0: I guess we'll take a little moment to talk about my Hughes Views 414 broadcast last night. If you're not following me on my YouTube channel, you should, because Al can still call on my YouTube show. So every now and again, I'll do a live YouTube broadcast where, I don't know, I cover whatever topics I may have missed during the daytime program, or if news or interesting things take place during the afternoon or the evening, I'll do a live YouTube broadcast. 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And so those of you that listen to this program with great frequency know that this fish keeps trying to jump in my boat. And her name is Lady B. She always joking around and playing with me. First of all, you should know, don't play with a grown man. I'm too grown for all this. She be flirting with me and all this other stuff. And so myself and even you, Xavier, have asked her to send a picture. She never has. So I was starting to think that I was getting catfished. Okay? I was starting to think that Lady B is not a lady at all. I was thinking that the B in Lady B stands for either Booger Wolf or Bartholomew, because it might be a man. I don't know. Well, last night she was in the YouTube chat of the Hughes Views 414 very uncensored broadcast. And she called. First she called, giggled, and hung up like a little schoolgirl. I don't like that. Why are you playing on my phone? She called, giggle, giggle, giggle. And then she hung the phone up. I was like, nah, call back. I need to talk to you, because the giggle that I heard could have been a man with a high-pitched giggle. I was like, I need to verify. And she called back, assuming it was her that actually called. And she at least sounded like a woman. But that could be the hormone therapy. You know, hormone therapy is very good.
1: How did the voice sound?
0: It sounded like a lady.
1: Really?
0: I mean, in fact, you know what?
1: They probably just had their sister call in. I think she's capping, or they are capping.
0: I might even be able to play the call, but I don't know if there is any proof. I probably swore. No, I didn't. Let me see if I can find it. But I told, so she said, Sherwin, if I send you a picture, because I don't know what she looks like. She's like, oh, I changed my YouTube thumbnail. I said, I don't want to squint. And you still can't even, here, look.
1: I'm about to look myself.
0: She won't even post her whole face in her YouTube thumbnail. It's just like a little part of her face. Like, what are you hiding? You know what I mean? Because here's what I know about beautiful women, especially in these days and times. A beautiful woman will show all of her beauty. She's not going to sell herself short. She's going to show her whole face. She's going to show off her whole body, because that.

0: what the world is these days. Attractive women don't hide it. God, I hope I don't swear.
1: I have a theory.
0: I know you do. A theory on everything. Hold on, let me see if I can. Damn it, I hope I don't cuss. Get the dump ready. Get it ready. You got it ready?
1: It's ready.
0: That ain't the same. That's, I don't want to squint. I can't see that. Send it. You can text it to this number.
2: Okay.
0: That's her.
3: Don't listen.
2: Well,
0: go ahead.
2: I said, if I send you a picture, will you invite me to your Halloween party?
0: We'll see. I'm not falling for that ultimatum. Mm. I'll send the picture first, and then we'll make the determination afterwards. Picture first. First of all, I don't negotiate with goddamn terrorists.
1: She might be a terrorist.
0: You invite me to the Halloween party, and then I'll send a picture. Incorrect. How you look determines the invitation. Why do they play games with me? And this is my fault.
1: She didn't send a photo?
0: No, she ain't send a photo.
1: Oh, yeah,
0: check.
1: Let
0: me check right now. She could have sent it. I'll check. Hold on. Let me see. Now I'm going to give her. Oh, his name is Will.
1: Oh, Will. Yes.
0: Thank you, Kyle Wallace. I'm so embarrassed. Kyle was listening. Shout out to Kyle Wallace.
1: Yeah, he's a great guy.
0: Kyle Wallace's political views, they're tilted.
1: Oh, I like those political views. He has some great ones.
0: Does he?
1: Yeah.
0: That's how I know they're tilted.
1: Nah, they're pretty good.
0: You're the ops. Will works for ESPN and filled in after Rhea was fired. Who's Alex?
1: I don't know who that is either.
0: So Alex... But didn't he also produce a show here? Because we were without a producer for a little bit.
4: He filled in every now and again when somebody was off.
0: Okay. But Alex filled in for Truth shows.
4: Yeah, Alex Telez. I think he did like the morning show.
0: Alex Telez. Why can I not picture him? Alex Telez. Oh, of course. He was honorary black. We liked Alex. He was good.
1: Who's that?
0: He might have been before your time. He was, so Alex was, he's white, but I think they gave him like a black card because sometimes he would say stuff that we don't usually permit white people to say. And we're like, oh, it's Alex. We gave him an honorary.
1: Drop the N-bomb.
0: Hey. No. I had a white guy call me. Let me give as much context about this call as possible. We were talking about racial slurs. Just a point of clarity, usually a really bad topic for talk radio because it just isn't good. And this white guy was on the phone. And I asked him if he ever used the N-word. And I think he said, oh, yeah, I've used it before. I've used it. And I was like, say it. I dare you. I was like, say it right now. Say it on the air. It was a call that I was taking live. And we kind of went back and forth because I didn't think that he would say it. I was like, say it. He was like, I'll say it. I was like, no, you won't. Bet you won't. Yes, I will. And he got all hot and bothered. And then out of nowhere, he let it out with the full hard ER. And I was shocked. It's like the woman that's screaming at her man. Screaming in his face, and this woman is daring the man to hit her. I dare you to hit me. You won't hit me. And then he hits her, and then she's like, oh, I can't believe you hit me. He said it. We had to end that call. MPS is overwhelmingly a district of students of color for the 2025-2026 school year, the Milwaukee Public School System reported. 91.3% of students are students of color. Roughly 80.8% are economically disadvantaged. District enrollment at the time was 65,000 students. A Wisconsin Watch / UWM investigation specifically examining Milwaukee reported that Black and Latino students were less likely to be sitting in air-conditioned classrooms than white students. Using data connected to National Heat and Learning Research, the analysis

0: estimated the following learning loss associated with heat in Milwaukee as white students lose 0.8% of a school year's worth of learning because of heat and lack of air conditioning. Black students, that number is 9.3%. For Latino students, that number is 11.2%. That would put the estimated heat-related loss for black students at more than 11 times white students that attend MPS schools. Those figures should be described very specifically to illustrate there is, in fact, a racial inequity in which schools do versus which schools do not have air conditioning. The strongest national study comes from researchers Ju-sung Park, very Korean, and Joshua Goodman, very Jewish, Michael Hurwitz, even more Jewish, and Jonathan Smith, sounds like a WASP, published in the American Economic Journal of Economic Policy. They examined approximately 10 million students. The central finding was striking. In schools without air conditioning, a 1 degree Fahrenheit hotter school year was associated with a 1% reduction in learning for the whole year. The study found that hotter school days rather than hot weekends or summers were what predicted the decline. That strongly suggests that the mechanism is heat interfering with learning while students are actually in school rather than simply reflecting broader differences between hot and cold regions. Air conditioning essentially eliminated the effect. Hey, Nitty, you want some pizza? Are you one of those blacks that don't eat pork? You don't eat pork? You do eat pork. It's got prosciutto on it. It's very good. Zach, you want some? LT brought a pizza from his pizza place in the Mequon Public Market. You want to get you a slice? It's still warm. Here, get you a piece. I'll put it right here because I ain't going to eat all this. I already had two pieces. Get you a slice. Here, get paper towels somewhere. Here you go. Yeah, it's not bad. It's a nice pizza. It's decent. It's probably expensive, too. LT looks like he charged a lot of money for his pizza. It's a nice pizza. Hold on, man. You didn't. Hold on, dog. You don't take the whole box of pizza. See, this is the problem with blacks. This is why your damn kids ain't got no air conditioning. Here, just get a slice. You ain't got to take the whole goddamn. Here, get you a slice, Nitty. Nitty, you got 13 hours of broadcasting ahead of you. I don't even know how you do it. LaRon Taylor, LT. Yeah, get you a little slice.
1: That's good, man.
0: Yeah, it is pretty good. Let's go ahead.
2: Yeah, they're getting a prime shot at the back of his head.
0: All right. Well, they used to being on camera. They still have the camera in the producer studio? Y'all still got it in there?
3: It's in there, but we can't use it.
0: Oh. You go on and get you. That's nice. Oh. You see there?
2: Why are you asking about that camera?
0: Go ahead and get you one.
1: Oh.
0: You ain't got to be in here orgasming. Still got a show to do. Oh. I know what Nitty sounds like when he's about to arrive at his sexual destination. Oh. Oh. Researchers also estimated that excessive classroom heat could account for approximately 5% of the racial achievement gap. That does not mean that

0: because they had to upgrade their ventilation systems because they didn't want the COVID to be able to spread through the HVAC systems. At the time, the estimate to retrofit all the schools with air conditioning was $550 million. They had $770 million of COVID money specifically for that purpose. Like, they literally created a new category where COVID money could be spent. Because here's the thing about COVID money and ARPA money. You couldn't just spend it on anything you wanted to. The federal government had to create specific categories where it was permissible to spend the money. And because they realized, and the federal government, they are huge proponents of data as well, because that's how they study different states and that's how they know what to fund. And data is what makes up a lot of congressional legislation, unless it's the Trump administration, and then just make believe and fairy tales makes up their policy. They're like, oh, a lot of schools don't have air conditioning and it contributes to learning loss. Let's create a specific category so that MPS can use American Rescue Plan Act dollars, COVID money, so they can retrofit their schools. So we got $770 million to put air conditioning into schools. At the time, the cost was $550 million. So we still would have $220 million left. They didn't do that. Aisha Carr said, okay, can we have a part of the money? Her proposal was $140 million of the $770 million. The board shot that down and ended up saying, oh, we'll give you $300,000 and we'll buy a couple of window air conditioners and some industrial fans. And then they had the nerve to turn around and ask us for a referendum. They know the reason why the kids are not in school today is because it's too hot. They were given the money to put in the AC and the board decided, oh, it's too expensive. Even though they had the money for the AC, they had it, didn't spend it. And now day two of the school year, they're not in class. It's insane. What actually happens in hot classrooms? We'll talk about that on the other side. I think I'm going to leave the pizza here. How much is left? Do you want a pizza, Xavier?
1: No, I'm good.
2: I'm here for an hour.
1: I have Venezuelan breakfast.
0: That sounds like a weird sex position.
1: No, no, no. I'm keeping it PG for now.
0: What did you do last night? Me and my girl tried a Venezuelan breakfast.
1: No, Xavier's PG for now on.
0: All right. The Truth with Sherwin Hughes and a PG Xavier Whitaker. We'll be right back.
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4: In the backseat while running errands, it only takes a few minutes for their body to

what actually happens to students in hot classrooms. Concentration declines, cognitive performance begins deteriorating as temperatures become uncomfortably high. Students devote physical and mental resources to regulating heat instead of concentrating on instruction. Students experience physical symptoms. Milwaukee teachers and parents have reported headaches, difficulty concentrating, and students needing to leave the classroom because of heat. One Milwaukee parent reported children returning home with headaches and, in one instance, vomiting after overheating. Attendance can suffer. Wisconsin Watch documented an MPS student saying that he had skipped school on particularly hot days because he expected the heat to make him unproductive. That's actually, you know what? That's that child taking agency for himself or herself. More broadly, MPS has reported shortened or canceled instruction days because of heat. Milwaukee has already lost instructional time because of heat. During the August 2021 heat wave, MPS dismissed early start schools early when the heat index reached approximately 99 degrees Fahrenheit. At the time, only 11 of 37 early start MPS buildings had AC. MPS subsequently moved away from an August start for many schools, partly to reduce heat-related disruptions. The problem persists. As recently as July 14th and 15th, 2026, MPS canceled Summer Academy, extended learning opportunities, and indoor Milwaukee recreation programming because of dangerous heat. And on September 1, 2026, the first day of the current school year, teachers were again dealing with extreme classroom heat. At Burbank Elementary, a teacher described using a rechargeable neck fan that simply circulated warm air because there was little ventilation. Superintendent Brenda Casilius said the district could again use early dismissal if conditions become unsafe. And so we know that they cancel classes for today. This was a problem that they could have solved. But think about this. There's a very small minority white student body at MPS. And even of the small minority of white students, they are 11 and 12 times more likely to be in schools that have air conditioning compared to the majority, which is black and Latino students. Why would they air condition schools where the majority of the kids are black and Hispanic? That's exactly what it is. You can tell yourself a thousand different things. Why would they spend that kind of money even though they had it? They weren't going to do it. It's inhumane to me. And the teachers are suffering too. Well, not necessarily, because there are some parts of these schools, like administrative office buildings and like other offices, that teachers will have access to that students don't.

pull your kids out of MPS. The district is declining in enrollment. I wonder why. I wonder why that is. Can somebody find out if Milwaukee College Prep has air conditioning? Because I'd hate to be sending kids from one hot-ass school to another one. I hope so. That'd be terrible if they didn't. White children get AC. Black children do not. Structural racism. An overlooked issue is that air-conditioned school can be misleading. MPS has buildings with certain spaces, such as administrative offices, libraries, or renovated sections that have cooling where teachers and administrators have access, but students do not. That's why the district's earlier statistic was full or partial air conditioning. A building counted among the 56% could therefore still contain students spending most of the school day in an uncooled classroom, but other parts of the building do have air conditioning. So the student-level exposure gap may actually be even larger because they're counting schools that have partial AC as including the students and being able to experience cooler temperatures when that is not the case. If roughly 44% of MPS schools even lack partial AC, and more than 9 out of every 10 MPS students are of color, tens of thousands of minority students are exposed to inadequately cooled classrooms. Black students are especially relevant because they remain MPS's largest racial group. That means an environmental condition affecting perhaps one-third to one-half of buildings cannot realistically be described as marginal facilities inconvenience. It affects a significant portion of Milwaukee's black students. And unlike curriculum debates, teacher methodology or family circumstances, classroom temperature is unusually straightforward. There may also be a neighborhood heat penalty. Black students may experience a second disadvantage. Oh, great. National research shows historically segregated and formerly redlined neighborhoods frequently have more pavement, fewer trees, and higher surface temperatures than wealthier neighborhoods. Research cited in the National Heat Learning Analysis found historically redlined black neighborhoods average 5 degrees hotter than non-redline areas in U.S. studied cities. So the black community is hell. That's what it's hotter. That's not fair. Where's Jesus and God when you need them? Is Jesus like, I'm going to give the whites AC? I'll just reward the blacks when they get to heaven. Also, serious question for the theological. Is heaven separate? Or are black and white people like partying together? Because they really had a heavy influence on how much the black community adheres to Christianity. It also should be known that back in the antebellum times, black people had to wear white gloves when touching a Bible. I need you to look at some old pictures. They didn't even want our hands touching the Bible, which, okay, fine, because we're black and clearly dirty. They wouldn't want to share facilities with us on earth. Why would they want to share eternity with us? Because I don't think that they preached a separate heaven, right? Did they? I'm very curious about these things. Like, if we're all going to go to the same heaven, then why wouldn't we try to mimic those conditions here on earth? You know what I'm saying? Like, why do black people get second rate everything else? Because then you'd think that when we all die and the black folks get to heaven, probably arriving in a Cadillac of some sort, when we get up there, we're going to see the white people and be like, hey, you were very mean on earth. And wouldn't we just want to fight them? Could you imagine black people in heaven doing a street takeover?

0: God would be like, hey, cut that out. This isn't Brady Street. Or I'm going to take a break, come back. I'm not even going to look in my pizza box. Shout out to LT for bringing the pizza. LT, I don't know what your pizza place is called. Xavier was asking because it don't say on the box. On the box, it just says pizza, oven fresh, bon appetit. We appreciate your order. Oh, you know what I should do? I should take a picture of it. I'll take a picture of the pizza. The Truth with Sherwin Hughes will be right back.
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0: Ain't nothing like 80s music. There you go. All right, everybody, relax. All right. I'm not sure if I'm going to do a Hughes Views 414 broadcast tonight. I don't know. We'll figure it out. It's a real hot outside. When I got here, it was humid, but it wasn't hot. We all done with the pizza? Anybody wants a pizza? I would give some to Shannon, but she's in Vegas. So it's probably hotter in Vegas.
1: Very hot in Vegas.
0: It's always hot in Vegas.
1: I love it there.
0: I do too. One of my favorite American cities. I've been to Vegas more than I've been to Chicago.
1: Really?
0: Mm-hmm. I try to go. I didn't go in 2025, but I try to go once a year. I have gone to Vegas and didn't tell anybody. I went for the weekend and just, I'm still, you know, somebody called me, I'd answer. Somebody texted me, I text them back. They just didn't know where I was at. That's the thing about being an international man of mystery.

0: That's what I've been called before. When I disappear, you don't know where I'm at.
1: Some of my favorite women are in Vegas.
0: Why you always got to bring up women?
1: Well, we love women, don't we?
0: Yeah, we love them, but you, because you try to get me to go down that path.
1: No, I don't. I'm on the PG path.
0: You always trying to call me an incel.
1: Well,
0: you get to a point, Xavier, where you no longer have a scarcity mindset, where you look at things like, I'd love to go to bed early. Oh, what's on television tonight? Oh, I think I have a little yard work to do, which will sometimes, those things will take precedent and priority over women, because women will always, always be there, even when you don't want them to.
1: Yeah, it's like a third or fourth priority of mine.
0: Oh, no, it ain't.
1: Yes, it is.
0: You live for the kitty.
1: No, yes, you do.
2: Well, Sherwin, I got a girl coming over.
0: So what? She probably don't shave her armpits and has dirty feet. I've seen the kind of women. You like white girls with dreadlocks. Ew.
1: She had one dreadlock in her hand.
0: Yeah, that's disgusting. That's so nasty to me.
1: Well, I like to experiment with interesting things.
0: Experiment your heart's content. I don't want to yuck your yum.
1: Yeah.
0: Go ahead with them dirty feet.
2: Shooing.
1: I haven't come across any dirty feet.
2: I like girls that live in River West. That's all I need to know, Jack. I like democratic socialists. Mm.
0: Dirty. Hairy armpits. Some people like gentlemen. That's fine.
1: A little hair won't hurt anyone.
0: Yes, it will, sir. Yes, it
2: will.
1: You think you're going to be coughing up a fur ball or something?
0: You're laying in bed. You're like, whose leg hair is that? Yours or mine?
3: Mine. Well, I didn't think I needed a shave.
0: They stopped shaving in the cold weather month.
3: Oh, true. I don't need to shave because it's wintertime.
0: Yes, you do. Shave for yourself.
1: Leg hair is a no-go for me.
0: Oh, leg hair is a no-go.
1: Yes.
0: But a full beard is cool.
1: Oh, no.
0: Armpits. Hold on. Let me see.
3: Xavier, you want to go to the beach today?
0: It just be sticking out. You just can see it. Just see the armpit hair. No, whatever women want to do. If they don't want to shave, they don't have to shave.
1: The women I deal with are very petite. They don't have that, voice that you're talking about.
0: And petite is small in stature, probably. They can be petite and curvy.
1: Yes.
0: But dirty feet and hairy. I don't care if a woman is 4 foot one. If she's got dreadlocks, dirty feet, and unshaved armpits.
1: That is not what I like.
0: But those are usually the girls that have very good marijuana. In fact, that's something they have in common with the marijuana. They both smell very potent. But I'm not trying to say
1: that. I don't smoke marijuana.
0: You don't?
1: No, I don't smoke or drink.
0: What? You don't drink at all? You drink a little bit.
1: Very rarely, but, occasionally. But no smoking marijuana for me, no drinking really.
0: You got to have a vice. A man without vice is a man without virtue. What is it?
1: My vice?
0: Yeah.
1: Booty.
0: Of all kinds, I'd almost rather you smoke a drink, bro. I'd almost rather you transfer some of that.
1: Why?
0: Because it gets old, and what's going to happen is you're going to be like, once you get the master key and you figure it out, you're like, oh, I've been wasting my time with all this because it's all the same.
1: Well, yes, it is, but it's
0: the difference
1: nice
0: is the actual
1: flavors.
0: Woman.
1: Oh, the flavors are nice. You got this kind of woman, and then you talk to another woman, and she's a different kind of woman, and it's nice.
0: Okay. No, that is true. They're somewhat unique.
1: There's so many different kinds of women. It's just, I don't think you can get ever tired of them.
0: you're young. I was you once. Oh, I used to, that guided many of my decisions. In fact, Richard, he would wake me up.
4: Sherwin, what are we doing today? First, I got to go to the bathroom and wake me up in the morning.

0: Sure will. I got it. Call that girl.
1: No, no, no, Richard. Don't call.
0: I know how to dial her.
2: Oh, you have a name for your thing?
0: I got to refer it to something because I can't use the actual name of what I call it because that's vulgar. I might be sleeping or watch the movie. Next thing you know, Richard is on the phone with somebody.
2: Yeah.
0: You want to come over? Please.
1: Stop that.
2: He takes over my Snapchat account a lot.
0: Please don't ever let me. I don't ever want to find your Snapchat, bro. Snapchat is a wild place, boy.
2: It's a beautiful place.
0: It's wild, Jack.
2: I love getting videos and pictures sent to me.
0: You know what I should do? My Snap map is diabolical.
2: Sharing locations with you, huh?
0: Yes, these are the ones that actually. So most of them don't share location. Oh, it's so wild.
2: That's how you know it's real. They share the location with you.
0: Shh. Hold on. Oh, I'm finished. I shouldn't do this. What time is it?
2: Oh, you got some more time.
0: It's not coming up.
2: Oh. Poor connection in here.
0: Is that what it is?
2: Yes.
0: There's like thousands. At any point in time, I can, because my SnapNap is the whole
3: 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What up, Truth Nation? 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
5: And one thing about me, I'm a tough cookie, but I know what I can't do. And I'm not suffering, all right? I fought my whole life. I'm all right.
6: Excuse me, Cletus. How about this, man?
5: 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So I was like, I'm not paying $1,000 to sleep on somebody's couch.
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7: My way of thinking is that the parents do all they can, but once the kids leave out that door, whatever have you, they make their own decisions. I don't care if you're 9 or 99, it's still your decision about the situations that you get involved yourself in.
8: We talking about taxpaying citizens. Look into their taxes. Look into this. We talking about elected officials doing backdoor deals, and somehow she still want to blame immigrants. That's what we talking about right now. We following the money, and you still want to blame black people and immigrants and welfare and all of these things for policies and backdoor deals that put poor people in worse position.
4: Now, live from the American Family Insurance Studio at the 3rd Street Market Hall.
5: Like you said, they want to pad their pockets, but they need a reason to push things through. And I guess the low-hanging fruit is, okay, well, this is a problem, right? Y'all want to fix the problem, and they just hope nobody looks into it like, wait, when did food trucks become an issue?
4: Here are your hosts, Ray Nitti and maybe Shannon.
8: What up, y'all? What up? What up? What up? What up? What up? What up? Good afternoon. Good afternoon. Yes, yes, you are live. You are live now listening to the Lunch Break on the award-winning 101.7 The Truth, live from the American Family Insurance Studios. It is your favorite 2 hours of the day. Your Lunch Break with Ray Nitti, maybe Shannon, DJ Brother Z holding us down with the production and sound. How y'all doing today? Shannon, how you doing?
5: Man, it's a great day. It's a great day. It's only Tuesday, but we getting through it. We on the lunch break. So that's what's making everybody day better. I can feel
8: like
5: it in my bones.
8: Weekend. It feels like a Friday.
5: It does. It genuinely does, and I don't know why.
8: Feel like a good day, man. Feels like a good day. How was your evening, Shannon? What you get into?
5: Man, it was a good evening. For sure, I got a chance to cook, clean. Like, when I be having my evenings off,
8: I
5: like to just catch up on everything. So chicken and gravy. So I make chicken and gravy, and I make the gravy from scratch. Don't play with me or whatever, and then put it out like over.
8: You sure it was chicken or was it ostrich?
5: It might have been kangaroo tail.
8: Speaking of kangaroo,
5: the way this stuff going, look, you never know what you getting at these stores. Look, they done recalled about 30,000 pounds of beef, and now they got another recall because
8: mangoes.
5: Man,
8: they got
5: everything.
8: I'm telling you.

0: you, man. Before we get into this menu, right, you can't even use the avocados, no. Avocados from Mexico. I love avocados. you never heard that commercial?
1: I've heard that commercial. You funny.
0: That's a good commercial. That's a good commercial, man. Before we get into this menu, man, tell the people where they can find us.
1: Yes, yes. Make sure you guys find us on Facebook first and foremost. Head over there and look up The Lunch Break. That's where you'll find our community that is ever growing and ever green. That's where you're going to get us after lunch. We hang out sometimes and take an extended lunch break over there. Make sure you follow The Lunch Break on Facebook and follow your host, Ray Nitty, R-A-Y-N-I-T-T-I. That's across all platforms. Me, Maybe Shannon, M-A-Y-B-E-S-H-A-N-N-O-N. That's across all platforms. Make sure you head over to YouTube, okay? That's where you can see us live. You can join the chat. That's where our cousins be talking sometimes and distracting us. They be acting up sometime over there. But listen, y'all can join the chat too. See what we talking about over there. Don't go anywhere. Look, I was going into a general flow. I definitely thought it was Friday. All right, Ray, we out.
0: Thank y'all for joining us. It's been real. Man.
1: Wait, but make sure you guys call us too. 833-212-1017. And you can text that line as well. Again, the number is 833-212-1017. Don't go anywhere because we ain't going nowhere. We here for 2 hours.
0: Man, we here for 2 hours. And then if you stick around, Shannon ain't joined me yet to swing from the grapevine, but you know, if you hang around, I'll be on the grapevine from 2 to 4 holding it down. But yeah, man, shouts out to our cousins in the chat. Jazz West, what it do, what it do, what it do, everybody in the chat. Like Shannon said, man, bring somebody to lunch with you, man. Bring somebody to lunch with you. Man, so the menu, we got an interesting menu today, Shannon, man.
1: We do.
0: We want to talk about, on the menu today, you brought this to my attention, and I saw this a while ago, but it looks like it's coming back again, the harassment of these black farmers in Colorado. And it sounds like they got one of the largest, if not the largest ranch in this town in Colorado. And they've been getting harassed, man. And so we're going to go into that. We're going to see what's on the menu. Then we want to talk about Jaylen Brown exposes the NBA and how they steer athletes to not invest in their communities. So we want to talk about that. We want to get into that on the menu. Then it's 10 years since Colin Kaepernick took a knee. So we want to talk about that, how things have been going with that, and giving y'all an update of what that has looked like. Then we want to also get in, Shannon, to a serial killer shrines was found in Fond du Lac County. So.
1: Oh, goodness.
0: Yep.
1: Oh, brother.
0: Right. We're going to play Guess That Nationality with with this one, right? But then it also prompts an interesting topic. You know, we always talk about the history of, you know, black violence in the city. And I wondered, it's prompting me, like, what white violence be like? And then you found out that they was just habitual serial killers. So we have a history of serial killers, and we just wanted to, you know, share some light on what that's been like over the years. And some of them is even not even that long ago. So that was interesting to see. Then Milwaukee overhauls its flock camera policy. So we want to talk about what that looks like. Milwaukee overhauls his flock camera policy. Chevy did that, Shannon. So we going to see.
1: Okay.
0: We going to see. They made some changes. They made some changes. And we going to see, get into what those changes were, right? And speaking of flock, we going to have this is not a laughing matter, actually. So let me.
1: Let me be serious, my bad.
0: Let me be serious, for real.
1: I don't know why I even started laughing, to be honest. I didn't know what she was about to say. I just started laughing.
0: No, for sure, for sure. On a more serious note, a guest that we did have on the show, Eagles Gun Range, you know, they were first on the show. And then while on the show, Sherwin had sent me

0: text message like, hey, man, they asked him about this Juneteenth shootout type vibe that went around. And then we brought that up and they talked about they changed that. And then most recently, they took one would say didn't wait, but they took action, right? They jumped into action into removing their own flock cameras that were it was right. installed, and they said they'll deal with the ramifications later. But as of recently, they have seemed to have had an accidental shooting at Eagles Range, and unfortunately, it sounds like that person has succumbed to the injuries, and you know, I don't know how many how much details is actually out, and just wanted to get into that, and you know, it just brought up some questions from the prior interview that we had. So, and with respects to the family as well, I don't think no names was released or anything like that. And right. I know I saw a statement that went out that the family was still asking for privacy as they work through the matter. So we're going to talk about it with a sense of delicacy because life was lost. Then also on the menu, no pun intended, we want to talk about oxtails versus kangaroo tails. All right.
1: See, that's what I thought you was going to talk about when you said talking about flocks. I was like, y'all eating flocks of kangaroos. That's why I giggled. Look, no. I didn't know it was going to get serious.
0: Yeah, my bad. I should have structured the order of these segments a little differently. But my bad on that. But yeah, we want to get into that as well. And then if we got time, we want to look at as we get ready to close out quarter three and begin quarter four, the Milwaukee crime report and what it looks like, right? And if we got time, we want to talk about this upcoming governor's race. I don't think we'll have time for that. We'll probably talk about that another day. And then what are we doing to prepare our kids for what's next, right? So those are kind of the options we got on the menu today. And as Brother Z said, everything's an option. On the menu. You
2: know I did not saying? Say that.
0: Who said that? It was in the what's the name? It's in the intro of the show.
1: We but ain't say
2: I,
1: that.
2: I didn't say that.
0: That wasn't you? All right.
1: Who prompted whoever to say it? No, I'm just But I do like that everything's an option on the menu. Can we keep that forever?
0: It's in there.
1: Look, can we keep that forever?
0: He's saying he didn't say it, but anyway, what else you got, Shannon? What you got? For us.
1: Man, I'm super excited to get into this because I definitely joined the kangaroo versus oxtail debate. And I do want to know from our listeners, I got a question for them. Like, it's a little off script, but I got a question for them about that debate because I've seen plenty of comments on that. I definitely have a lot to say about the farmers and what's going on over there. Mm-hmm. That's super disheartening. Like you said, that was kind of viral 2023. Mm-hmm. And to hear that it's still going on in 2026, it's just super sad. And it just shows like how hard it is to build generational wealth and how hard it is or how much you got to fight to do something that's not exactly something we typically do in a place where we typically do it. So I'm excited to talk about that. And the Jaylen Brown exposing the NBA is super, man.
0: Mm-hmm.
1: I want to hear this. Absolutely. So we got a lot of good stuff on the menu, man. Make sure you guys join the chat and tell us what y'all thinking.
0: All right, y'all, don't go anywhere. When we come back, we will get into the menu right here with the lunch break. 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

0: favorite 2 hours of the day. Yes, it is your lunch break with the Lunch Break Crew, Ray Nitty, Maybe Shannon, DJ Brother Z holding us down with the production and sound live from the American Family Assurance Studios. 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Man, Shannon, we got a full menu for him today, man.
1: We do.
0: The menu is full. It's looking like a nice menu today, too, man. But, for our appetizer, man, you got these farmers, these ranchers that has land in Colorado. So tell us about what is going on for folks that may not have known what has been going on. 833-212-1017 is the number to dial to join the conversation. Please, once again, 833-212-1017 is the number to dial. Shouts out to the chat, Jazz West, Robert Lance. Marty, what up, man? We are live with the Lunch Break. What you got for us, Shannon?
1: Man, so I want to talk about these black farmers in Colorado. First, I want to introduce y'all to them for some of you guys that may not know or may not have heard their story. There's a place in Colorado called Freedom Acres Ranch, and their motto is simple. It's farmers save lives. Freedom Acres is a veteran-owned, family-operated ranch founded by Marley family, M-A-L-L-E-R-Y, Mallory? Mallory. That sound right?
0: Yeah, Mallory.
1: I was struggling. Sorry. Founded by the Mallory family in 2020, their journey started after Hurricane Harvey when their family experienced firsthand what it was like to suddenly lose reliable food access. That experience pushed them toward becoming more self-sufficient and eventually creating their own food source. And when the pandemic hit and grocery store shelves were empty, they saw an even bigger problem. There were entire communities already

0: struggling to get fresh, healthy food before there was ever a pandemic. So they started raising their own livestock and getting fresh food directly into communities that needed it. Today, Freedom Acres raises pigs, chickens, sheep, goats, turkeys, ducks. They also use regenerative farming techniques designed to rebuild the soil and protect the land. But this is the part that caught my attention, guys. They donate 5% of every sale toward fighting food insecurity in underserved communities. They accept EBT. They ship their products nationwide. All this stuff, right? All these things. But what they say on Spider-Man, with great power comes great responsibility, right? Sadly, in 2023, it was super viral that they had been being harassed, right? So you get deeper into the story, and it becomes about Black ownership and racism in the community that they are trying to thrive in, right? So,
1: and these people heels.
0: They are. So the first report was 2023, and unfortunately, it's not the only reason that they name have been in the news lately. So for years, Courtney and Nicole, with they're married, they've said that they've been subjected to a campaign of harassment while trying to operate their ranch. They have reported things like vandalism, surveillance, threats, confrontations with their neighbors, animals mysteriously dying on their property. They have also accused some of the neighbors of racial harassment and have criticized the El Paso County Sheriff's Office for how their complaints were handled. Now, I want the responsible people, I want to be responsible with how I tell the story, because the allegations made, the sheriff has denied it. But what I will say is the sheriff basically was like, to me, when I looked it up, it sounds like the sheriffs are blaming them for causing drama in the community. And it's like, no, we're not causing drama.
1: Because they even got arrested at one point, and they put charges on their peoples. They even dropped the charges, if I'm not mistaken, on the Black people.
0: They did. So, and that's normal. Like, when you hear stuff like that, that's normally what happens when people are just trying to throw their weight around. They'll come and arrest you on some stuff that they know ain't going to stick, just to show you that they can do what they want to do. And then it ends up getting dropped because they never had anything anyways, but it's a way of intimidating them. So not only do they have the locals against them, they actually have the sheriff's department not helping them, which is a scary situation, as we see in you know, recent history, right? When you have like the sheriffs against you, you have the locals against you, they willing to cover up anything. And they said that they were subjected to a drive-by shooting. They're getting pulled over left and right. It's insane. Like, the mental toll this must be taking on them people, man.
1: They said they even wounded some of their cattle as well. Like, it was attacking oxen stuff like that out there.
0: Yeah, they said mysteriously dogs, cattle, all of that is coming up deceased, all types of stuff. It's just super unfortunate. And I'm gonna post in the lunch break today how we can support them as well. But yeah, it's super unfortunate to hear that they're still in the news. And mind you, this has been going on since 2023. It's almost 4 years later.
1: Right. 2023 for them, right? But imagine.
0: Right.
1: Imagine like the idea of Black people having to fight for land, right? So this goes way back. I could tell you about a story right now about a church in the 4th Automatic District that is fighting for land that has been taken from them and given to somebody of another ethnicity right in the 4th Automatic District. So, yeah, it's in Colorado. It's right here. And, you know, people are like, what else can they do? They try to go about it the right way, but then you have sheriffs who arrest you for being harassed.
0: Yep. And intimidate you as well.
1: There you go. Intimidate you for filing reports. And now these people got to walk around with super big guns like they in Vietnam or at war, because they really are at war. So,
0: and then it's like the mental toll something like that can

0: have on somebody. You never know. And like we've seen in the recent history, like we said, things will happen. They'll end up hung on their property and they'll
1: looks like it was self-inflicted.
2: Come on now.
1: Whole family just did it on their own.
2: Come on now.
0: Especially when you see how the sheriff's department is moving, when you see how things are going, and it's unfortunate, but it also begs the question, like, if somebody's trying to intimidate you off of your property, like, do you keep fighting for it? And a lot of people, they sell it and be like, you know what, this ain't worth the headache. This ain't worth our lives. This ain't worth it. So I just wonder, too, like, I genuinely hope they keep fighting, but I also hope they garner enough support, because I'm recently seeing more and more TikTokers talking about it, and I'm trying to get to the bottom of it. I did see somebody make a post on TikTok saying it's coming back to the forefront of the conversation because a ranch hand was actually killed. But I haven't been able to confirm that. So I want to look deeper into that because I'm like, why all of a sudden is this coming back around? And that's what I just saw. But I definitely, that was the only video I saw of that. So I want to see if it's related to it or if it actually happened or not. But
2: so an alleged ranch hand of theirs or a neighbor?
0: Of theirs.
2: Huh.
0: Of theirs.
2: So that would
0: that's
2: be. That,
0: yeah, that's what the video said. Just, so I want to.
2: On break, we're going to do a quick research. After we go to break, we're going to do a quick research. We got a couple more minutes. But, yeah, we would love to confirm that and bring that back on the other side of this. But you said something that stood extremely out, right? Because you hear about these things where it's black people. And I first heard about it in 2023, but it was on the internet while I heard about it. Yep. I didn't hear about it on CNN. I didn't hear about it on Fox 6 News. And we report, like, it's funny how much outside of Milwaukee news that our local news stations report. But I haven't seen that on none of our local news stations here at all. So it's interesting that it takes social media for these type of things to even get any traction. But yet you have mainstream media, which is why I'm glad for the lunch break, because we have the opportunity to highlight these stories and put them on the national platform. So I just find it funny that nobody is talking about this. All of these important things nobody is talking about. And it's not just a Colorado issue. It's a Milwaukee issue. It's a black bodies turning up hanging in Mississippi again issue. Burnt body turned up hanging in Mississippi again issue. So,
0: but somehow they can always rule it. Oh, they ignited they self after they hung themselves.
2: Come on now. Come on now. You telling me we that skilled of people?
0: I mean, we skilled and magical, but we ain't that magical. We can't self combust
2: spontaneously.
0: We don't just jump on a tree and then
2: come on now.
0: Come on, man.
2: But
0: like I said, it's just, it's sad because you consistently see these stories and like hearing about it 3 years later and like stories die down, right? And you like hope like, okay, like it's not sensationalized anymore, die down. Hopefully they ain't dealing with that no more. But you see years and years later, they're still going through it. It's super sad to see. And like you said, it's one of those things where like mainstream ain't picking that up. Even with Indiana having like the only what the lady said, she said this little blue dot in this red state, we the only people without no water, no nothing, and nobody knew. And it was a social media influencer. She was like, she didn't realize that nobody else knew about it until somebody ended up getting internet, because they didn't have internet either. So people just really didn't know. So it's really up to us to like report it and reach outside of our little bubble and find out what's going on with our people outside of this. But listen, we're going to get right back into it after these messages. Don't go anywhere. If you guys want to tap in and call us, 833-212-1017 is the number to dial. If you want to join in the chat, head over to 101.7 The Truth on YouTube. We'll be right back.
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0: Welcome back. Yes, you are now listening live from the American Family Insurance Studios. 101.7 The Truth. This is the Lunch Break Crew. Ray Nitty, maybe Shannon, DJ Brother Z, holding us down with the production and sound. The menu is full today, man. We talking about, we just got through our appetizer, but it was a little bit left over. Did we, I didn't even get a second to research if we saw, was it one of their ranch hands or somebody else's from the land? I don't know if you had a second to research that, Shannon.
1: Yeah, right. So the video that I'm referencing, the creator is called Nawal, N-A-W-A-L, mm-hmm. and she posted it recently, and she did say that they're ranch hand. So somebody said, a comment said a ranch hand is an actual person, so that they mean it means that they murdered someone. And yeah. the creator of the content said, shot him 6 times, 4 times in the back Whoa. Of his head, 1 time in his upper back, and 1 time in his torso. They stuffed him in a shed, and his ex-girlfriend found him. And then somebody else commented, like, I feel like this, they've been going through this for about 4 or 5 years now. And they say, yep, since 2023, like we said. So this is gaining some traction. It's a fairly new video. So I'm thinking that might be why people are bringing this Freedom Acres Ranch back up. I'll keep an eye on the situation just to see, like, if more people can confirm. But this video so far already has 49,000 likes and 1,300 comments. And nobody seems to be like, that didn't happen. This is like, everybody's like, pretty invested in it, and they also seem to be so another commenter said they killed another one of his ranch hands back in May 2021. A ranch hand was killed, and there wasn't even an arrest made until 2023. Now there's another murder there, along with the action items you have in your video. I've been posting the following on every video I see about Freedom Acres. They ship all over the country, they take EBT, just some of the things that we highlighted. It's crazy, because also some content gets suppressed, like we said before.
0: Absolutely.
1: A lot of times you won't hear about certain things until other people start posting on social media. So that's why I'm, man, if it wasn't for TikTok, I would have known this was happening. Like, you don't see it on the news. And even the first time it was viral for happening, you don't see that stuff on the news. You have to hear it through the grapevine.
0: Yeah.
1: Pun intended.
0: Absolutely. Hey. No, straight up though, because like I said, I only heard about it on social media, and I have not heard about it again until social media brought it back up. And even back then when I first heard about it in 23, I didn't even know about the murder that happened in 2021. So once again, we gonna follow and monitor this a lot more carefully and keep our listeners updated as to what is going on out there. Once again, 833-212-1017 is the number to dial. 833-212-1017 is the number to dial. As we move it down on the menu, Shannon, Jaylen Brown. Brown exposes the NBA. All right? The quiet pressure campaign where they encourage or steer, these athletes to not invest in their communities. So you know we be having to fact check it. So it was fact check confirmed via multiple outlets, Yahoo Sports, Baller Alert, Open Court Basketball, all reporting on the same Twitch stream. This was his own Twitch stream that folks had. You know what? We should have sent Brother Z to the actual parts of the actual stream where he was really getting into it, right? But just to give folks some context, on a recent Twitch stream, newly traded 76ers star Jaylen Brown, if you don't know Jaylen, he used to play for Boston Celtics, and he's gotten a huge amount of money from the NBA, and since then has been investing in startups, different entrepreneurs, promoting black businesses, investing in education for people that look like us, and just really wanting to be an example of rebuilding our communities. So, the people, this is what he

0: said plainly on his Twitch, and we're going to try to get a video of it up, hopefully. The people that are representing most players, so the people that are representing are staring them away from being in their community, staring them away from helping the people in the situation they came from, because there's no benefit for these people that are representing. All right? Brown didn't name specific agents or companies, but described a real felt pressure once a player starts genuinely investing in the community they came from, people around them begin treating it as a liability rather than an asset. His own receipts. This is his own receipts, right? I told y'all he made a lot of money. After signing a five-year, $304 million Supermax extension with Boston in 2023, Brown launched the Boston Exchange, a real initiative aimed at closing Boston's racial wealth gap and building what he calls a modern Black Wall Street. He was later honored by Boston Mayor Michelle Wu, or Michael Wu. I'm going to say Michelle Wu, with a key to the city and a street named Jalen Brownway. So he said the backlash for doing this work was real and personal. They labeled me. They said I had a disease, calling me the smartest in the room just for uplifting my community. He specifically called out sports commentator Colin Cowherd, really coward in my opinion, for piling on after his trade from Boston to Philadelphia. Brown's broader point, athletes are often treated as brands first and people second, saying genuinely connected to where they came from gets discouraged rather than celebrated. The opposite of what fans generally assume superstardom enables. All right? So, he didn't name specific companies, but I could definitely tell you, I know some agents that definitely stared folks away that I saw from firsthand experience. But we'll save that, right? But I'm just saying, what's your thoughts on this, Shannon, before I get any further?
1: I think it's super unfortunate. And from what I don't know much about Jalen Brown, obviously, personally. But, like, from what I do hear about him is he's very smart and he's willing to speak up and stand on business. So it doesn't surprise me that he, like, said what he said and is, like, when I did start trying to do this, they said I had a disease. What disease they try to say he had? They probably was like, he a little off. He think he too smart. You know what I'm saying? Like, they start to try to, he think he better than everybody else. Mm-hmm. That don't mind him. You know what I'm saying? So I'm pretty sure it was that type of chatter. And I'm happy he's pushing forward and also exposing it. Mm-hmm. What are they going to do? Take away his money? Hopefully not. Mm-hmm. Don't question him too much. They might. But, I think it's sad to hear it, but it's not surprising, right? Because we already know, like, how they treat anything that Black people put their money in or Black people patronize. They try to tear it down or they try to give it this bad taste. Like, oh, well, this is, like you said, it's a liability. It's not really an asset when you give him back or when you're trying to build other people up.
0: Mm-hmm.
1: Hopefully he succeeds in it, though.
0: And then how they frame it, right, is they look at it as if, oh, this person has came from someplace so bad that them going back, it's like they like to lean into the narrative of a lot of times when athletes or people who make it out the hood or quote unquote the ghetto or whatever, and they go back and then they end up getting murdered in it, right? So it's like they try to use that fear tactic, but this isn't somebody saying I'm going back to go gamble on the corner and shoot dice. You know what I'm saying? This is somebody saying I'm going back to rebuild. This is I'm going back to invest. And they definitely be having some side eyes to folks that are trying to go back and invest in their communities. And
1: they acting like it's an addiction or something. Like, he gonna go back and get hooked on giving back to these folks. And it's like, dog.
0: Absolutely.
1: What are you talking about?
0: Absolutely, right. And then the funny part about this, I actually saw that show when Colin was saying a lot of these things and calling him the smartest. And like, he thinks he's the smartest in the room. And I don't ever understand why people think, like, because somebody is articulate or, you know,

0: intentional about investing in the black community that somebody is insecure about it so much that they say this person thinks that they're the smartest in the room. And the brother is smart. If I'm not mistaken, he went to an Ivy League college, if I'm not mistaken.
1: Harvard.
2: Very well spoken. That's why I said whenever I see him, I'm like, okay.
0: So it's not like no brother that just went to, and not saying smart brothers can't go to JUCO, but he went to an Ivy League school. So, yes, he is smart. And he might be some of the smartest people in the room as well, and there's nothing wrong with that. And to even call that a disease, like, I want y'all to think of the mentality. Think of what goes into somebody's mind, right? That white people would call a black man, who they would call it a disease for thinking, for being the smartest in the room with a Harvard education.
2: He actually is smart.
0: Harvard education, $300+ million contract, invested in and they labeled it a disease. Not a blessing, a disease.
2: Mm-hmm.
0: Think about that, right?
2: Insane.
0: But criticizes our community so much about why we don't do this for our communities, why we don't do this to change our communities. But don't go anywhere, y'all. When we come back, we will get into more of what's on the menu right here on the award-winning 101.7 The Truth.
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0: Welcome back to your favorite 2 hours of the day. It's your lunch break. Yes, you are now punched in on the award-winning 101.7 The Truth, live from the American Family Insurance Studios. It is your lunch break crew. Ray Nitty, maybe Shannon, DJ Brother Z holding us down with the production and sound. How y'all doing today, man? The menu is full. We talking about the people that manage, advise, handle a lot of these NBA players, athletes, steering them towards not being a part of their community, right? 833-212-1017. Let's join the conversation. How do you feel? Do you think, I think I know the answer, but do y'all think athletes should still be in their communities, investing in their communities? It's almost like a rhetorical question, but I guess we have to ask it, right? So 833, call up, share your thoughts on what do you think.
1: And it's,
0: go ahead, Shannon.
1: I just think it's crazy because it's not like this man said, I'm going to open a strip club in my community and a liquor store. Like, he's talking about building up Black Wall Street. That's really the highlight of it to me. Like, they acting like it's a bad thing that he's trying to do good things. You know what I'm saying? It ain't like I said, it'd be different if he was going back to the community. Like, man, I'm going to open up a strip club, throw a liquor store, a daycare in there. We live. Like, right. That'll be different. This man is well-educated, well-versed. He seems like he has a real plan to build something up, and they treated him like he's crazy.
0: 100%. 100%. Oh. DJ Brother Z has a video. Let's run this video, y'all, to hear from himself.
1: Get that well-oiled man. Me.
2: You know, I announced that I wanted to build Wall Street. And I told you I was going to commit and invest into the city. And that's what we've did. And that's what I'm continuing to do, even beyond that. But I'm looking forward to expanding that out. But I want other athletes to feel that. I want other athletes to see that. Because the people that are representing, or the people that are around some of our most influential players, are steering them away. They're steering them away from being in their community. They're steering them away from helping the people in the situation they came from, because there's no benefit for these people that are representing them. So they like are pushing you away, and it's weird. It's super weird. And it take a real strong mind and some real courage to even go against it, because then they label me, like they said I had a disease. They call me the smartest person in the room and all this type of stuff for just trying to uplift my community and showing respect to the places that I came from. Hmm. Like, what are we talking about? That's all I've talked about since I was 18 years old, is my community, where I come from, and how can I positively impact. And now they create these narratives that I'm saying I'm the smartest person in the room, or I got a disease. Colin Cord, you know, to quote him, he said it's a disease, or quote one of his sources. Like, these people is crazy, bro. And y'all got to see it. These companies, it'd be crazy. Corporations, they'd be crazy. They'd be lying to us. They'd be putting stuff, propaganda out, putting out false statements, stuff that's not even true. That's why I started streaming in the first place. Because these industries be so corrupt, bro. You force the hand. Like, we got to. But I want the chat to be able to see it and be able to stand up, you know what I mean? And be like, and y'all feel it and y'all notice it. But the more you allow it, the more you allow the next generation of athletes, the next generation of people of influence to use their platform to push it. Because I'm telling you, the people that I represent, these corporations, the people I represent, these entities and organizations, they do not want you to be like that. They do not care about your community. They care about dollars. Everybody only cares about dollars. And I feel like that's the problem with the world, chat. Everybody only care about some money.
0: Man.
1: Man.

0: I don't know what does that seem like a man with a disease?
1: Right, like he just crazy rambling on a tangent. Like, I mean, I feel like when somebody wants to do something that has the, I think he has the capabilities to genuinely change his community where he came from. Mm-hmm. And I feel like it's all good and well when you talking about, oh, this is where I'm from, y'all, blah, blah, because the money from that community will be spilt into the NBA. But when he's talking about giving back, they're like, okay, now that's too much. Now you're doing too much. Talk about where you're from so we can take their money. Mm-hmm. But when you're talking about giving them money back, you're doing too much. And I think it would embolden a lot of people and a lot of other athletes to do what's right. A lot of these athletes, they retire and don't have nothing because they didn't spend it on all these other things. Yep. But he's actually investing.
0: Right.
1: Something right. that could outlive him.
0: Right.
1: And it don't sound crazy. He really did go to, like, what are we talking about? Like, nothing he's saying sounds like CTE. You get what I'm saying? Like, I'm not to be rude, but, like, they acting like, well, he's crazy and this and this and that.
0: Right.
1: It's just, it's unfortunate.
0: No, absolutely. We are.
1: And I do love that he mobilized himself and got his, he said, that's why I'm streaming.
0: That's why I'm, exactly.
1: That's a smart man right there.
0: Exactly. And that's why it's the importance right of controlling your narrative, controlling your story. If you got a voice, if you got a following, get on YouTube, get on Twitch, get on streaming. We got a couple of text messages from the line. Once again, you could text 833-212-1017. Al says, Dr. Umar always talked about athletes and rappers are told not to invest in their neighborhood by producers and coaches and stuff. Al also says, didn't Dave Chappelle say if they put in an affordable house and he'll pull his $60 million from building in that town somewhere in Ohio? I think I do remember hearing Dave Chappelle. I think he said that in a comedy show as well. Yeah, man.
1: Didn't they harass Dave out of the business too at some point? Ain't that, look, let's not even go there. We on a whole nother conversation. Didn't he get harassed?
0: Yeah, he did, but Dave was just going over there buying everything too. Actually, that was a funny, I don't know if people watched that. We gotta find that clip maybe for hour two. He was like, the funny thing is, you know, in our case, they would call that gentrification when somebody comes in and buys up all the property and things like that. He was like, the funny thing is, they have no word for what I'm doing to these people. Because when it's like one black person coming in buying all this small white town.
1: Oh, and man.
0: Dave Chappelle is crazy.
1: So, he's one of my favorites for sure. He is definitely one of my favorites. Because if you listen, you will learn something at the same time you laughing. Yeah. I like that.
0: Man, before we go to break, let's talk to Miss Sandra. Miss Sandra, how you doing? You are live with the Lunch Break crew.
2: Hi, I'm fine. How are we doing today?
0: We're doing good. We're doing good. It's good to hear from you again.
2: Yeah. Well, you're on my topic. I have to look at everything, and I just say look at everything because you notice this fear of black people overpowering them, getting ahead, because I think man is built for the greed and to fight because they're never going to let you attain where you could take anything. Well, you get richer than them because they fear you might want to take it. Mm. So, like I said, it's the greed that's really going on. And I saw where those athletes have to sign a contract to not to get into, you know, our civil rights, you know, movement, trying to build our areas up and stuff like that. Mm-hmm. And I think it's so wrong because they'd be the first one to talk about us, and it's a big agenda. They'd be the first ones to talk about everything bad they're going to say. Oh, they're shooting over here and they're doing this and that. Mm-hmm. And but you know what they're, what they mean when they say them people or you people or your people or your people doing this and they're killing each other. And I say, ain't no, it always have to be we. No. I didn't kill nobody. Just when white boys shoot up the school. Mm-hmm. Yeah, when they shoot up the school, they don't say it was your mom and daddy.
0: Mm-hmm.
1: Mm-hmm.
2: They don't say we got to stop shooting up schools.
0: Yeah.
2: No, they don't say that. But we have to say that.

0: Yeah. No, I tell them it ain't me, and I'm not gonna accept no weak. Never. Okay.
1: Yep. No, I know that's right. Appreciate you, Miss Sandra, for always calling in and sharing some wisdom with. But she's 100% right. She is 100% right. Like, I don't know what else to say about it. It's like such a, it's almost exhausting. Like, we've been having this conversation for generations. For generations. We've been having it over and over and over again. And it makes me, what do we do? How do we fix this, Shannon? Like, because it's not I was just saying, I don't think it's just like a one person political thing. I think it's everybody has a role to play. But what is that role? What do we do? Mm-hmm. I would really love to hear from the community. How do we fix it? Because we all criticize it. And I'm big on, if we're going to criticize it, let's come with some solutions then. So I'm all about solutions. I'd love to hear some solutions. That's really all I was going to say, Shannon.
2: I think we got to go on break because I do have a solution. No, I don't have a solution, but I do have an idea of what the solution can be. I can fix all this. No,
1: No.
2: After we come back for break, we can talk about what I think the solution and where we can start is, but we got to go on break. So 833-212-1017 is the number to dial if you guys want to hop in and give us questions, thoughts, opinions, all those good things. And if you want to watch us live or join the chat, you can always go to 101.7 The Truth on YouTube. We'll be right back after these messages. Don't go anywhere.
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3: 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What up? What up? What up? It is hour two with the Lunch Break crew. Yes, we are live from the American Family Insurance Studios. 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Shannon, I got something on the menu.
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4: That's all.
3: What's
4: that one got the tip space on it.
3: Right. Right.
4: 15% gratuity at the bottom.
3: 18. Mandatory 18, man. What up, y'all? It is hour two. Hour two, what it do with the Lunch Break crew, man. Man, we was just having a real good conversation talking about managers, people steering athletes away from investing or being a part of their community. We got Robert on the line, man. Let's talk to Robert. Robert, how you doing, man? You live with the Lunch Break crew.
5: I'm doing great. All praise be to the Most High. What's up, cuz? I want to bring an antipasta to the family get-together. I think that there should be a way, man, that if we can have YouTube and all these videos of dances that go viral, this information that you guys are putting out today, there's no way that should not go viral. Mm-hmm. We got to know about us, hear about us, and do about us. Because everybody do for their people, but, you know, we got all these rich black millionaires. They should have to pay tithes to the they should have to pay tithes to our race, man, because without us, they wouldn't be where they are. Mm-hmm. So they should be able to say, well, we heard about this black farmer in Arkansas or Phoenix or wherever he is. Let's get together, help these brothers out, because they're doing something positive. It's not like they're making blue jeans. They're producing food, and that is something that's going to be very scarce in the time to come. And that's why it's an agenda, because they don't want us to make it through these time to come. But I bet you they got stockpiles of food and water in a cave or a cavern somewhere, and they stopping these athletes from investing into their own community. How about this? If they don't invest in us, we don't invest in them. I don't care if you black, my uncle, my sister, my brother. If you can't help hold the house up, let it fall down on you. So there's gotta be a way. Gotta be a way, man. And we can't be scared to lose in order to win. So sometimes you have to lose a fight to win one, you know. Mm-hmm. So these athletes, if you can run around here, man, driving a Rolls Royce and proud and shining and telling everybody what you got and see your brother and your sister hungry, shame on you. And, you know, sometimes you got to stand up and be willing to say, okay, instead of spending $50,000 on a Birkin bag for this girl,

0: let me take this $50,000, and if you got to sneak it to the hood to help somebody, sneak it to the hood. Do what you got to do. That's all I got to say, but we got to do better as a people, man. Shalom.
1: Man, appreciate the call, brother Robert. Cousin Robert, man, called in with some love and some energy. See how he self-edited himself? We got respectful family members on the lunch break crew, man.
2: We be trying.
1: We human, but we catch ourselves before we fall.
2: Especially when you are very passionate about a situation. That's how I be. I get the flowing and the other words get to come out. Ooh, I'm mad. Man. Sorry, cousin.
1: I think that was a good topic, right? Because
2: for sure.
1: And almost a good segue into the next segment, but I'd like to just stay here for a little bit because the next segment on the menu, we are supposed to be talking about 10 years since Kaepernick took a knee, right? It's officially 10 years and what that looked like. And that was him minding his business because it didn't just start with him taking a knee, and we're going to get into that. But just to back up a little bit, you know, like, what are y'all thoughts? What do y'all think we need to do as a community? What do we think we need to do as a community? Are we too far gone? Are things changeable? Are we too far gone as a community, as a race, as a culture, to where we are just at the brink of self-destruction and everybody is so programmed on only going for self that we don't care about the village anymore while we watch it burn?
2: I think we should take it to the chat because part of what my thoughts are kind of are highlighted by RC Creation Muse 2023. They said Megan Thee Stallion practically being a chef was mind-blowing. I originally saw her as a female known for twerking, basically showing young people not only do not have to be one-dimensional in life. And not only is Meg the chef, I wanted to Google this and make sure I was correct, but she is also has a Bachelor of Science degree in health administration. So not only is she practically a chef and very good at cooking, not only is she very well-versed, not only is she a great rapper, like people might look at it as twerk music, but when I listen to rap, I listen to like the similes and the metaphors and things like that that make you kind of, oh, okay, that was slick. That was slick how you said it.
1: Yeah.
2: So she's actually way more than one dimensional. And I think that's where we have to start. I feel like where we butt heads is like you get some of the older community like, man, we don't want to see all that dancing. We don't want to see all this and that, which is, okay, fair enough. That's not your cup of tea. But you also have to understand, even with the baddies, I don't watch it. I wouldn't let my kid watch nothing like that or I would prefer her not. She's a teenager now, so, you know, they do what they do when you're not paying attention.
1: Mm-hmm.
2: But I think what we have to understand is we had our things back in the day that our parents probably didn't agree with, but we had to understand that's the world they living in right now. So when we talk about like the baddies, when we talk about the female rappers that are twerking and doing whatever they're doing, when we talk about the Instagram models, when we talk about the entertainers, it's important to give them education to give to the community because that's who our kids are looking at and that's who they're looking up to. They don't want to hear like, sometimes they're not ready to hear the full developed product. They want to hear somebody that's in it. They still want to hear people that's still cool and still in the community and still doing some of the things that they're doing, but can also be that bridge to, yo, this is what we need to be doing as a community.
1: Let me ask you this.
2: The black community.
1: Can a baddie, like when I say a baddie, I'm not talking about the baddie as a beautiful person, right? I'm talking about this new baddie. For some reason, they fighting and kicking.
2: On the show. That's what I was referencing.
1: Can they be a bridge to getting people to do better knowing that, okay, like, can they actively still be doing what they doing on those shows and still say, hey, I care about the community?
2: I believe so, because at the end of the day, everybody's always growing and learning. I think if they were equipped with the right information and the right, I don't want to say propaganda, but if they were talking to the right people that were setting them up with the right information and they were also able to give it to the people that are watching them and looking at them and believing this is the life to live, I think they can do both things at one time or talk about growing.

0: Because first of all, when it comes to what's her name,
1: you about
0: Krishan,
1: to say,
0: right?
1: Oh, okay, yeah.
0: Krishan Rock, she be throwing hands one day, then she be in the church praising God, and everybody be, oh yeah, see, that's why I need to go to church. I'm like, this is crazy. I might think it's crazy, but it actually is reaching some young people. People be in them comments like, see, she's a woman of God. I'm like, wherever the attention is, that's sometimes what we need to be. Listen, maybe we need to be like, hey, maybe get on there and say this. It might be messed up because it's a form of puppeteering. But at the same time, we know where these kids' eyes are, and we also see what people are entertained by.
1: Man, so
0: I'm not saying everybody needs to get out there and start throwing bows, but the ones that are, if we know this is where everybody is, that's where you gotta be sometimes.
1: Let me ask you, I'm just asking questions. I'm here, listening. Right? So
0: I'm just asking.
1: I'm interested in what would D1 say? You know?
0: Okay.
1: Because, you know, I hear you. Yes. I think a person that has came from baddie culture that maybe has like shown a transition, maybe. But I think it's hard to accept, and I'm not saying I'm perfect, right? But I think it's hard to accept that somebody who is actively on the show and fighting and be this, be that, and all the negative, given all of these terrible representations of our community that we see. Mm-hmm.
2: It's just like being in a gang.
1: You feel what I'm saying? And seeing it replayed in our community. Because that is the influence. That is what social media has heightened. That's what our community has popularized, that this is how you become famous. This is how you become known. And you could make money by really making an ass out of yourself and fighting.
0: Right.
1: And go ahead.
0: No, go ahead. You were still
1: going. No. I think that was a good place to wrap it up.
0: I took your break for like, oh, okay, let me answer. Bruh. So I think it's easy for like people that are already, it's easy for people that have already evolved to say like, I don't want to hear that from somebody like that, but that message wouldn't be for you. It wouldn't be them trying to teach somebody that's already past where they are. You know what I'm saying? Like it would be for the people that are actively watching them and seeing like, okay, this person is doing all these things, but wait, it also looks like she's trying to evolve. She's also trying to preach a different message. I think that's where
1: you think it's for clout? That's just a real question.
0: It could be for clout. It could be for clout, but I do feel like even if it's for clout, which I think so, a lot of what they do is for clout, it also has
1: I know exactly what you're about to
0: teach
1: say.
0: Younger people.
1: Yeah, I agree with you. I agree with you. Because
0: it has, because the eyes are on them. You know what I'm saying? A lot of these people.
1: I agree with you with this one example too. Because I remember when Steve the Stoner wanted to do the free concert outside of Evolve Church. Remember?
0: Yeah.
1: And a lot of people did not want him to do the free concert outside of Evolve Church. Even though he changed the whole song, lyrics, right, to fit an audience that was more Christian-like. And I even had a conversation with somebody about it. I was like, man, you turning Steve the Stoner away may have just changed his whole input on how he feel about the church. Or you know what I mean? That was probably an opportunity to draw him closer and potential some of his followers closer. So I do understand
0: a lot of his followers.
1: When you say that, right? But I think with the Steve the Stoner situation, we could actually point to him taking the opportunity to change the lyrics from really whack-ass to like, you know, I'm serving God and it's a blessing. When we come back, we're going to keep this on the menu. Don't go anywhere, y'all. When we come back, I want Shannon to respond to this because I think we just got some leftovers that spilled over. 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
12: I own everything. Everything. I used to be mad at white people when I was young because I thought they wasn't fair. But now that I have all this property, I understand them. It's fun. Feels good to walk up to white people like, are you supposed to be here? Calling the police? It's fun. I own so much property in this town, and this is true. These white people think I'm responsible for their well-being. That's ridiculous. Nigga, I'm not no public servant. I'm a capitalist. I be walking down the street minding my own business, and they come up to me with their concerns. Dave, congratulations, I'm buying the whole goddamn town. But you need to start thinking about some affordable housing around here. And I'll be like, well, actually, champ, I can afford my house. That sounds like some shit you need to worry about. Because if I think about it, I can afford your house, too. So if you want to sell, come holler at your boy. I'm collecting the whole town. I'm collecting the whole goddamn town.
2: Oh, man.
0: That's hilarious. I said, listen, champ.
1: Listen, champ, if I think about it, I can being afford your
0: champ
1: house, too.
0: Being called a champ is automatically sick, dog.
1: What up, y'all? Welcome back. Welcome back. You are live with your Lunch Break crew from the American Family Insurance Studios. Yes, you are listening to 101.7 The Truth. Ray Nitty, maybe Shannon, DJ Brother Z holding us down with the production and sound, man. Shout out Steve the Stoner, man, for the Ain't It a Blessing remix.

0: Hey, this free concert would have been lit at Evolve on the low.
1: Definitely. And the song is actually good.
0: Yeah.
1: That's exactly what I was getting at. Like, we sometimes have to reach the people that are still in it to reach the people that might be interested in, you know, transforming the way they see things.
0: Yeah. So I asked a question, right? And we said, like, okay, is it genuine if it was clout, or does clout not matter because clout could possibly lead to getting somebody else that may have just looked at it like, oh, they're just doing this, and because they did it, I now want to, you know, do something different. But do you then steer that potential soul that you saved down a wrong path if they continue to just highlight them smoking around their babies, or while being pregnant with their babies, or drinking, or doing all of these different drugs while pregnant? I guess at what point do we separate, like, intentions and physical actions and be like, okay, at some point we got to really start buttoning down on what this looks like? Because how do we change the community? How do we save the community? How do we, and are we just gone to where it's like, okay, we focus on ourselves now as a society?
1: But I think that's the thing. Like, we shouldn't focus on ourselves. And I do know baddies, like, using that as an example is extreme, because that's what they do. They most of them girls probably have some type of mental health issues. They're mostly under the influence of some drugs, alcohol, and some more stuff. And they are in need of guidance, most of them. But the sad truth right now is that's what's dominating our TV screens. Mm-hmm. And if you can get one or two baddies to, like, when you think of stories people tell about, like, yeah, I looked up to the neighborhood drug dealer. He told me stick to school and this and that. And I listened to him because they want to listen to people that they want to be like. Even if they're still in the life, I feel like they have a story to tell, and they can give you the real and steer you in the right direction, even if they're not ready to be going in the right direction. That's why I think it's important not to just write these people off, especially when we know that this is what this generation is looking at. This is what they're interacting with. You know what I'm saying? I feel like when you sell out an event, or when you put an event together, you're looking for who's popping. Who is this generation looking at? Who are they paying attention to? And sometimes to get the eyes on what you want the eyes to be on, you have to use what you know will... Look, you got to use, what is it called? The honey to get the bees.
0: Yeah.
1: And sometimes that's what it takes. And like I said, when I gave the example of, like, the neighborhood drug dealer or whatever, the trapper, whoever, like, that gives that advice, you hear that story all the time of them, well, I looked up to this person and they were the ones that pretty much told me to go to school, to focus on basketball. And I listened because that's who I looked up to. Not everybody wants to hear, like, from the person that's already evolved and where they have to be. Like, this is what you should be doing. Go get you a 3-piece suit and stand in front of the church. It's like, all right, now I ain't there. We ain't there. No more cousin, no more this, no more, like, completely 360. But the people that are halfway there, the people that can reach across the aisle, I think it's important to have those type of people too. Or the people that's willing to tell their truth, like, this wasn't all good. You know what I'm saying? Because when it comes to, like, that type of lifestyle, you do get people like, yeah, you should do it too. This is awesome. But then you get those people that's like, man, it wasn't that easy. This might not be the life for a lot of people. And it did come with some losses. So maybe the safe route is better for most people. And if I could do it again, I would do it the safer route. But until then, I can have fun and, you know, encourage people to follow their dreams and do the right thing.
0: So do you think that they should then take on the full responsibility of separating and educating people as, like, hey, this is just for fun, right? Because our brother Z was just saying, at, like, we love to say, oh, man, it's just entertainment. You know what I'm saying? What we doing is just entertainment, right? But I don't think that message really resonates with, like, the actual normal consumer. Because to us, people that know better, it is just entertainment, right? But to somebody with a mental disability, it is now new programming.

0: So at what point do we really realize, like, things that we just, you know, spin off and say, oh, it's just entertainment. It's just entertainment, right? When do we start being like, okay, at some point does entertainment, it turns into programming? And we're seeing a physical example of in our communities of how the actions are, you know, how our society is playing out, that entertainment is literally turning into physical manifestations of programming. And how
1: and
0: do
1: I think
0: we,
1: that's where balance comes in.
0: So that, and I guess that's what I'm asking, because it seems as if the entertainment that becomes programming sticks more than the entertainer saying, hey, I'm just doing this for entertainment. Don't do what we do. Blase, blase.
1: Mm-hmm.
0: So, you know, I guess I'm just trying to find that middle ground.
1: And I think that's important to find, because that's where balance comes in, where it's not always like all of your content is something ratchet and outrageous. Like when you see people doing that prank content, there was like a rise in that for a long time. And then people start being like, dude, that's annoying. And you saw people switch up their content. So I think that it is important to have that duality and have people show like, I do this on the regular as well. You know what I'm saying? Like, I don't feel like we're at a point where it's just like everybody mind their business and like that group of people ain't worth saving. They ain't worth talking to. They're not worth, like, you know what I'm saying? I do think a lot of these people play a big part in where we're going to go as a society. Especially, like I said, if we already see how big of a hold they have on a lot of the Black and brown community, we somehow got to get a hold of them and help them spread the message of whatever we have to do to continue to push the community forward.
2: Let it cook.
1: If they have that much influence.
0: Absolutely. Absolutely. And I think you said something well there as well, because how it spreads to their community. And look at their response, right? Their response is our entertainment is so influential that we don't want to hear no local rap in our bars anymore, because in their eyes it's creating a physical manifestation of bad behavior, right? So they take physical action steps to change what they deem is, for them, is when it's impacting their business and their communities, I don't hear the, oh, it's just entertainment. It's, you know, it's just entertainment. We still going figure it out. Like, no, they make physical changes to either eradicate. When opioid crisis was something for them, they gave them the Saving All Lives Act. But when crack hit our community, it was responded with, you know, they gave us more of it, and they gave us the drug against war. You feel me?
1: Yeah.
0: So it's take action to eliminate things. What I say? The drugs against war.
1: We know what you mean. War against drugs. The war on drugs. We got you.
0: The war on drugs. You feel what I'm saying? But it's just very interesting to hear these you know, different levels of, when is it, what does intervening look like when entertainment becomes programming, when it's impacting our community versus their community. And we have physical examples of what it looks like, right?
1: Go ahead. Oh, I was just going to read this comment. RC Creation said, there's no balance. Dave Chappelle was practically told more comedy equals more money. Megan was probably told more twerking equals more money, pointing to money, money, money. But I do think there is balance, because they are being told to, like, I feel like in Dave Chappelle's example, you're talking about when he's talked about political stuff, when he talked about like things being done in our community and stuff like that. But there is balance, because somebody like me, I looked at his comedy and was like, dang, it's some real stuff to that. And I'm pretty sure I'm not the only Black or brown person that likes his comedy, because when you listen to it, it's funny, but it's holding a mirror to the community. It's holding up some real problems that we need to be facing, and it's talking about real things that's going on in a laughing but serious matter. When we talk about Meg, you didn't know, but I knew she was a college student. I knew she was like, I don't care.

0: how much money I make. I'm going to go ahead and graduate and I'm going to get this degree, even though I could wipe my butt with this degree. I have so much money. She yep. still did it and she's still educated.
1: And she did it while she was on tour.
0: While she was on tour, she can be sexy, she can be fun, she can rap, and she can go and get that degree. Not let alone, she can also get shot and continue on and face all this criticism and all this backlash Damn. And go through all of this stuff that humans go through. She done been through all these relationships that have obviously blown up in her face in public. People go through stuff on a daily, but she's still very successful. She's still very educated, and we can't take that from her. So I don't feel like there's, you can't say there's no balance when the balance has been seen, even though one thing wants to be pushed, sure. But when there's balance, it's dangerous, and it's proven in that. But we're going to go on break. All right, give us a call, 833-212-1017 if you have questions, comments, or concerns. We're also live in the chat, 101.7 The Truth on YouTube. We'll be right back after these messages.
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0: 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It's DJ Brother Z, and you're listening to the Best of Lunch Break with Ray and Shannon. 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
1: Over there and over there, okay.

0: Welcome back. Yes, you are now listening to The Lunch Break, your favorite time of the day. Ray Nitty, maybe Shannon, DJ Brother Z holding us down with the production and sound. Hope y'all feeling good, man, on this Tuesday. Man, we having a real good conversation right now, man. How you feeling, Shannon? You wanna finish this meal up or you wanna go on to what the next course?
1: I think the last part of what the last part that I wanted to add was, like, as far as, like, how do we support each other and how do we, like, move forward business-wise is supporting each other's business, but as well teaching how to be good business owners, because we see that's a whole nother conversation, right? We see how, like, customer service ain't always at the top of its game sometimes. And I think that's what a lot of times, like, when we talk about, like, patronizing Black businesses and keeping the dollar in our community and looking out for each other in that sense, I think that sometimes be the top thing people come, well, they customer service be bad and stuff like right. that. So I think it's important to teach good customer service and soft skills in our community and things of that nature. But also finding good businesses to patronize and highlight and uplifting the ones that you truly do feel like give you good customer service. So that was the last thing, because I know a while back we talked about, like, before we got in on this tangent.
0: Yeah.
1: That was in there somewhere. I didn't want to say that because I feel like that was part of one of the questions a few breaks ago. And I was like, oh.
0: And another thing.
1: And another thing.
0: But no, man, I think this is a very, very important discussion. And maybe on another show, we could do a deeper dive into this, because I do think it is very important about influence or entertainment becoming programming. And what is the responsibility of the consumers and the creators of the programming? And how do we educate people that, hey, this is just entertainment, but we may be so influential that it is also programming people to actually act out these things and try to turn it into their real life situations. So we should definitely get into that as we move the menu along, Shannon. We was talking about Jaylen Brown exposing the NBA, right? And it made us go to the 10-year anniversary. August 26th actually made it 10 years, 2016 is when Colin Kaepernick, somebody from Milwaukee, he was born in Milwaukee. A lot of people don't know that. He also gave money to Urban Underground and a couple other nonprofit organizations in the city of Milwaukee as well.
1: That's right. I can't believe it's been so long. Like, here in 2016
0: don't feel that long, right?
1: Man. Don't feel that long ago. It's like, what do we mean? 10 years.
0: Yeah.
1: Jeez.
0: So, speaking of people that take a stance for their communities and being steered elsewhere to do so, Colin Kaepernick, very, very, very rising star in the NFL, beat the Packers in, what was it, the conference championship to go to the Super Bowl? That pissed me off. But anyway... 26th of August in 2016, Kaepernick sat on the, and this is a very interesting story of how we even got to the kneeling. That's the funny part about this, right? And it's funny how that person name came up since. But Kaepernick sat on the 49ers bench during the anthem before a preseason game, saying afterwards he wouldn't stand up and show pride in a flag for a country that oppresses Black people. He just sat on the side. I think in the beginning, he used to stay in the... He used to stay in the locker room until the song was over and then come out. And I think they asked him to come out. So then he came out. Then he just sat on the side, right? So on the 26th that happened, August 30th,

0: Former NFL player and Green Beret Nate Boyer suggested kneeling instead of sitting as a more respectful posture toward the military while still protesting. And if you know anything about kneeling, kneeling was a sign of respect. It was a, if somebody was injured on a sports field or whatever the case may be, you took a kneel to show respect or show reverence for certain things, right? And this guy, the Green Beret, Nate Boyer, suggested kneeling as a more respectful posture. September 1st, exactly 10 years ago today, Kaepernick knelt for the first time before a game against the Chargers, pledging $1 million to community organizations. Shouts out Urban Underground. They got part of that money. President Obama defended his constitutional right to protest days later. NFL Commissioner Roger Goodell said he didn't personally agree, but supported players' rights to advocate for change. And it's more, but we're going to get into it. I'm going to let that breathe for a second, Shannon. I want you to think about that. You was minding your business. Somebody.
1: It's like he was trying to do the right thing after being told, oh, this is the respectful thing to do. But in my opinion, anything a black person do, if it ain't what they want you to do, it's going to be done wrong. There's no respect. Anytime you taking up for yourself, anytime you speaking on something that matters to you and your community, as we see in the Jaylen Brown situation, you're going to be called crazy and everything under the sun. Even when you are clearly an educated person. So that's what I think about that. There was nothing he could have done. To soften that blow.
0: He was suggested to kneel by a military veteran. And people forget that the same veteran took that kneel with him. People forgot that
1: part. They try to take that out the narrative, though. They take it out the narrative. Purposely.
0: Like, he wasn't the only person kneeling that day. You feel me?
1: They cropped him out.
0: But it wasn't about the kneel. It was about what he was kneeling for. Let's be honest.
1: Yeah.
0: Because one soldier was kneeling because it still showed respect to the country and the flags, right? But he's like, all right, I'm going to kneel. Still show respect for the flag and the country or whatever.
1: Exactly.
0: But I'm just not going to stand up and put my heart on my... You know what I'm saying? So he still got the runaround. Let's keep it going now, right? Just had to paint that picture for y'all real quick. It's 10 years now. Kaepernick hasn't played in the NFL since 2016 and says he hasn't watched a single NFL game since being exiled. He follows college football instead. He filed a collusion grievance against the league with former teammate Eric Reed. That's somebody else who also took a kneel with him. It settled February 2019 for an undisclosed amount. I wonder how much that money was. Goodell has said on multiple occasions he doesn't believe Kaepernick was blackballed. Shut the hell up. How? How does somebody go from taking an NFL team to the Super Bowl? And soon as they speak up, this person is no longer good to be in the NFL?
1: Wild.
0: Come on now.
1: Like, the receipts don't point to him being blackballed. Like, it's not the obvious answer.
0: Come on now. Couldn't get workouts for teams. No team would. You telling me all these quarterbacks that was being signed? They still. I think Tim Tebow was still in the league at the time. Bunch of terrible quarterbacks. Terrible.
1: And he couldn't even get a workout.
0: He couldn't even get a workout. Trash bags. Kaepernick directly disputes. I'm not going to support an organization that, one, is actively blackballing me, but two, has targeted my brothers who have been protesting as part of this as well. In his memoir, that fight released September 15th this week, and

0: DC News interview, new ACLU award. They got a bunch of stuff going on. Marks the most he's spoken publicly about the fallout in years. I got to check that interview out. He's also set to receive the Muhammad Ali Centers for Humanitarian of the Year award in November. Sociologist Harry Edwards has called him this generation's Ali. Still puts in a 4:30 a.m. workout most days, a decade removed from his last NFL snap. Kaepernick's own framing, his football career may be over, but his life work is not. And we've talked about Kaepernick a couple times. He helped pay for the new defense for, who was that? Was it the Nolan Wells case? Or the independent autopsy, was it?
1: Yeah, he did. I think his organization or something like that. So he's still doing the work, but it's just unfortunate that he's still dealing. Like we said before, like just because we don't hear about the struggles, it ain't like they still dealing with them.
0: Straight up. So Kaepernick is probably the most extreme real world proof of exactly what Jaylen Brown is describing. And I think that's what we are trying to explain to you all here, right? Yeah. Kaepernick didn't just get steered away from a cause. He lost his entire career over refusing to be steered away from one. His whole career, how he provide for his family, how he is able to continue to fund a lot of these organizations that he cares about. Yeah. So, Brown is describing a quieter, ongoing version of the same pressure system that ended Kaepernick's playing days outright. When we come back, we'll continue this and just wrap this segment up, y'all. But we would like to hear from you. 833-212-1017 is the number to dial. 833-212 is the number to dial. Don't go anywhere, y'all. 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

0: 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It is the Lunch Break Crew, Ray Nitty, Maybe Shannon, DJ Brother Z, holding us down with the production and sound. It was a full menu today, Shannon.
1: 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A great menu. We had a buffet. We had a buffet of things.
0: We did. 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
1: Let's hear it.
0: 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The menu was full today. It was full.
1: It was. That was a good menu.
0: What you got, Shannon? What you got? What you think about all
1: of
0: this?
1: I had a question. I think a lot of things. I think I gave my thoughts on the past things, but I did have a question. Like, it sounds completely off the rails because we didn't get to this part of the menu. But I wanted to ask, would you eat kangaroo meat willingly if it tastes like oxtail, even if you did find it? I just want to know, because low-key, I don't care what I'm eating long as it's seasoned properly.
0: Look, man. Give me kangaroo tail, lion tail, duck tails, woo-hoo, whoever. I don't care.
1: Dragon tails.
0: You know, straight up.
2: Pium, pumpkin.
0: All of this. You know what I'm saying? All of that get ate, man. But have to put this oxtail versus kangaroo tail. Like, we got to stop being so gullible, dog. All right.
1: So you don't think it's kangaroo?
0: No. Kangaroo. Like, we gotta stop as Americans, dog. Kangaroo is not even authorized to be shipped. Much less, like, first of all, why would these, like, who would go through so much trouble to go way down under? In Australia, somebody said Veggie Tales.
1: Jasmine, what is it? Hello? Straight up. Who's telling it? I want it if it's seasoned properly.
0: Come on now, stew that thing. But we got to stop it, dog. We got to stop it. Kangaroo is not, nobody is going to go through so much hassle to sell you kangaroo tail over regular oxtail. Do you know?
1: Are you sure?
0: I'm 1,000. First of all, like,
1: listen, they just said from what Albanian 30,000 pounds of Albanian meat got through the border, not checked. I'm just playing, okay. Saying maybe
0: that's Albanian
1: kangaroo probably black. Taking flight over here.
0: Do you know how much a kangaroo tail plate would cost at Upper Yard? Yeah. Oxtail already at like $35.
3: I'd pay for some kangaroo tail.
0: And it's going to be more expensive. We just talked about how much more expensive American products is outside of America. Like, come on now. Ain't nobody shipping no illegal kangaroo here.

0: to sell you a common item. We got to stop it. That's too much work to scam now.
1: Somebody showed me a picture. They said oxtail is circled, the bone is circle with the meat around it, and kangaroo tail is the bone is shaped like a star. Look, I'm just saying, when I be getting oxtail sometimes, it be shaped like a star.
0: All right, I guess we have to do this. All right. Confirm lead stories, fact check by the USDA import regulations. All right? Let's do it, Shannon. Mm-hmm. Some restaurants and grocery stores are
1: regulations these days.
0: Selling kangaroo tail labeled as beef oxtail, sparked by social media posts and a few idiots showing unusually large or different looking oxtail cuts. The real answer, kangaroo meat is not approved for import into the United States by the USDA. A meat department employee at the store originally named in the viral claim confirmed their oxtail comes from a standard USDA approved supplier. All right? The argument circulating alongside the claim that ox somehow means tail, so oxtail could come from any animal is false. Ox descends from the Old English Proto-Germanic word meaning male cattle, not tail, confirmed by linguistic sourcing. What's likely actually happening, people, is normal biological variation in cattle breed, age, and size produces oxtail cuts that look noticeably different from each other. A genuinely huge oxtail is probably just a larger animal, not a different species. All right? Could be a bison.
1: So you
0: could be a cow.
1: So you're telling us we ain't eating nothing special.
0: First of all, I don't know why people be thinking they so that up top that like you gonna be eating kangaroo. Like,
2: it's exquisite.
1: I think most people are pissed off about it, though.
0: I'm like,
1: people are like, they're selling kangaroo meat.
0: I'm getting people insulting me, talking about, man, nitty, yo, people over there eating up kangaroo tail. Like, nigga, where we getting kangaroos from in the islands? Like, it's way more.
1: It's like a game of telephone. It's just getting worse and worse.
0: It's way more cattle than kangaroo in the world, y'all. Trust me.
1: It'll be cheaper to do that.
0: Thank you. We gonna eat what we got.
1: So no kangaroo tail for free.
0: And they already got the fake beef here anyway. What they need to go chase down a kangaroo for?
1: Fight it. Them things don't go down without a fight. You chase
0: that thing
1: down. They kickbox
0: them. First of all, who want that? Like that, they be sitting on their tail, standing on it, using it as a kickstand. Like, don't nobody want... Man, Shannon, take us home, man. These people done pissed me.
1: Man, thanks for rocking with us. 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Make sure you follow your host at Ray Nitty across all platforms and at Maybe Shannon across all platforms. Make sure you tap into our Facebook page where we're growing a nice little community over there. We are The Lunch Break where we're going to start sharing more information over there, Ray. I'm holding you accountable.
0: Yes.
1: He said yes.
0: I'm going to show y'all some real oxtails in there.
1: Please. You know what? That's what we need. Don't go anywhere. We're going to put the oxtails in the lunch break room, y'all. Make sure y'all hit us up on Facebook. Thanks for rocking with us. We're going to be here the same time, same place tomorrow. Don't miss the lunch break.
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welcome. What up? How you feeling? How you feeling? It is your boy Ray Nitty holding it down on the grapevine. 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DJ Brother Z holding us down with the production and sound, man. I'm here with y'all for the next 2 hours, man. We're talking about all things black. Black everything today, man. We're talking about all things. We talk about pretty much all things black all the time, I guess, right? How y'all feeling? 833-212-1017. That's the number to dial. Join the conversation. If you got a thought you'd like to share, it's Wednesday. It's middle of the week. We need some excitement. If you just want to call in and show some love to somebody, you could do that. It's Wednesday. Let's fill today with love. Black love, black excellence. We're going to be talking about a couple things on today's show, man. We had an interesting conversation not too long ago, but please join the YouTube chat, man. If you're not able to listen in your car, you can join on YouTube. Like, share. Please share with somebody. If you're on social media, copy this YouTube channel right now and paste it. Or if you're in your car, pull over for 1 second, please. Do me this huge favor. I'm trying to test the theory. If you're in a car, I need you to pull over, get somewhere safe. All right? So we call this call and response in our community. Get somewhere safe. I need you to pull out your phone and go to YouTube. 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All right? Go to the Grapevine Show. It should say live.

then I want you to hit subscribe, like, and share. Copy. Hit that share arrow and go paste it on your social medias, please. Please. I'm testing something out. Maybe one day they'll let us do a giveaway, right? And we could test that for the first few people that like and share. We got something special for y'all. All right? So that's what we want to do. But this is just like a little small quick test, man. But today, I want to talk about black, man. All things black. Yesterday, we talked about the importance of the black buying power, the importance of organizing our black dollar, our black thoughts, our black votes, our black people. We talked about all of that. We also talked about the importance of group economics and powernomics by Dr. Claude. And we talked about that, and it brought up another conversation that I wanted to get into today. I wanted to talk about our black contributions to society. Because right now it seems like, you know, people forgot a lot of the amazing things that black people contributed to this country. And they rewrite that history with a bunch of what is black culture doing right now to society and so forth. So I think it was good to just remind people. So that's what we're going to do today. We'll talk about our black contributions to society, but we wanted to highlight one in particular. I wanted to highlight one in particular because, and this is a wild reason why too, because actually, you know, AI, this is the bad part about AI. People just create anything. And they had created a flyer, and I thought this woman had passed recently. So I had sent it over to Shannon, and we was going to talk about it. And I was like, man, Shannon, the lady that made the GPS die. And Shannon was like, man, I think she been passed. And I'm like, you sure? And sure enough. But needless to say, we still want to talk about the great impact that Miss Gladys West has. So we're going to highlight Miss Gladys West today, right? The woman who helped build GPS. You know, when you lost, it's crazy. When you lost in the world, just leave it up to a black woman to help you find your way. Ain't that ironic? Saving a lost world. Behind it all is a black woman. She passed in January 17, 2026 at the age of 1995. At the age of 95. Right? Gladys West grew up on a tobacco farm in rural Sutherland, Virginia. Graduated valedictorian of her segregated high school and earned a scholarship to the HBCU Virginia State College. Shout out to my peoples at Virginia, man. Miss Hollywood, what it do? Doc Love out there in VA right now. Now Virginia State University, where she earned both a bachelor's and master's degree in mathematics. If you know, what was the documentary about? Was it Hidden Colors? I think that was all part of it, if I'm not mistaken. In 1956, she was hired at the Naval Proving Ground in Dahlgren, Virginia. Only the second black woman ever hired there. One of just four black employees at the facility at the time. She worked there for 42 years. Her actual contributions, because we're talking about what black people have contributed to this society that we still use today, that we still take advantage of, that we hardly ever get recognition for, but people question our impact on society. They try to water it down and change the narrative like we just only brought violence, like we was just violent people. But they never talked about where such violence was learned.

0: that's for another conversation. Today we're talking about the contributions of our black culture, our black inventors, our black people to this society. And our first main highlight, we're talking about Gladys West, all right? So here's some of her actual contributions. West programmed some of the era's most powerful computers to build increasingly accurate, all right? To build increasingly accurate mathematical models of the exact shape of the Earth. Data that became the geodetic foundation the GPS satellite system relies on for precision. Without it, modern GPS navigation would not be possible. Come on now. It would not be possible. All the technology soldiers are using on the battlefield, even what you're using in your car. Make sure you say thank you, Miss Gladys West, today. Yeah, everybody, all races. White people, when you trying to find the fastest route through Milwaukee, Wisconsin, thank old Gladys. Thank Gladys. All right? Like the women later depicted in The Hidden Figures, that's the movie, Hidden Figures, West's work went largely unrecognized for most of her life. Typical. Like a lot of times that we contribute to society and it goes unrecognized. That's not new. We always been the greatness, the genius behind a lot of these other things, these inventions. And we're going to get into some of them. All right? But recognition eventually caught up. Induction into the Air Force Space and Missile Pioneers Hall of Fame. Look how long it took to caught up. 2018. The National Museum of the Surface Navy's Freedom of the Sea Awards, 2023. And she became the first woman ever to win the UK Royal Academy of Engineering's Prince Philip's Medal at 70 years old. After suffering a stroke, she completed her PhD at Virginia Tech. After suffering a stroke. Imagine that. Completing that degree after most people retire, not before. Her own words on what carried her through decades in a career basically for white men. As her biographer put it, she said she learned on genuinely enjoying the work itself and on wanting to open the door wider for the black people who'd come after her. So what she means to society plainly is every time anyone alive today uses the turn-by-turn navigation, tags a location, or replies on precise timing synced to satellites, they using math by Ms. Gladys Wealth. Math that she helped build. Largely uncredited for most of her working life. She didn't get credit. Most of her working life. She started getting acknowledgement, it sounds like, in 2018. In a facility where she was one of four black employees, y'all. So we wanted to talk about Miss Gladys West in this first segment, man. So clap it up, y'all. That's Miss Gladys West. Make sure y'all do some research. Go check out Hidden Figures. And learn something, man. Learn something about our people. Things that we contributed to this country, to this society. Don't go anywhere. When we come back, we're going to get into some more black contributions to society. What we built, what we've been a part of, and what they've been trying to erase. Don't go anywhere, y'all. This is your boy, Ray Nitty, on the award-winning 101.7 The Truth.
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You are listening to Milwaukee Black Talk, live from the American Family Insurance Studios. Brother Z holding us down with the production and sound, man. How y'all feeling? We talking about all things black today, man. Be just joining us. We just talked about Miss Gladys West, who was instrumental in helping develop the GPS. So now we're going to get into some more black contributions to society, man. What we built. We always hear about the worst of us. We always trauma dump about the black community. We always talk about the worst parts of our culture. Today, we want to talk about some good, man. We want to talk about some greatness. We want to share some of that. So this segment, we're talking about black contributions, some other things that we built, and it's still some sad trauma, a little trauma attached to it, right? This first one, Thomas L. Jennings. Do anybody know? If you know what Thomas L. Jennings invented, put it in the chat. Let me know if you know before I get to the answer. Thomas L. Jennings, 1821. Think about this date. 1821 was the first African-American to receive a U.S. patent for a dry sourcing process that became the foundation of modern day. Did anybody know the answer? You know the answer, Brother Z? I didn't know till I did this research. Dry cleaning. I did not know that. Thomas L. Jennings, 1821, was the first African-American to receive a U.S. patent for a dry sourcing process that became the foundation of modern dry cleaning. Here's the trauma. He used all the profits to purchase his wife's and children's freedom from slavery. Imagine that. Imagine that when you dry your clothes, when you use dry cleaning today, a man sacrificed all his profits in dry cleaning. When you dry your clothes, he used his profits to pay for the freedom of his wife and children from slavery. That's how deep that contribution goes. That's how deep. So when people say ignorant things like, what if black people contribute?

The reason you dry your clothes right now is because somebody black came up with an idea, probably to help make their life easier for drying masses' clothes back then. But all the profits, he used it to purchase his wife's and his children's freedom. Thomas L. Jennings, all right? Lewis Latimer, 1848 to 1928. Worked directly alongside Thomas Edison and Alexander Graham Bell and personally invented the improved carbon filament that made light bulbs practical and long-lasting enough for mass adoption. Lewis Latimer, without his specific improvement, just going over our contributions, y'all. See, I know people like when we talk about the negative, the killings. That's what people like. People like when we talk about the BS in our community and we highlight the bad and we community trauma dump on us to death. But how many times, how many platforms do we usually use or get to see that's uplifting our community, talking about the great things of our culture and society on a consistent basis? Educating, entertaining. It's okay to educate and entertain at the same time. It's okay. Today we're talking about the bright side of our community, the great contributions that black people have made that is often forgotten about, often overlooked, but very, very, very heavily used in today's society. Dry cleaning, if you just joined us, Thomas L. Jennings invented it. The process and all the profits that he got, he used it to purchase his freedom, his wife and his children's freedom. Lewis Latimer, without his specific improvement, the electric light bulb as we know it doesn't happen on the same timeline. Granville T. Woods, 1856 to 1910, a self-taught electrical and mechanical engineer, earned more than 50 patents covering railway and telegram systems, including a device that let moving trains communicate with stations, directly improving railway safety. Look at the year. Look at how long ago. We got more, too. And this is just a few. This is just what I could quickly grab. Marie Van Britten Brown, a nurse, co-invented and patented a home security system with audio video monitoring in 1966, the direct technological ancestor of today's video doorbell and home security cameras. What the flop? Marie Van Britten Brown. Do we know any of these people? Did we know of any? It's some people I knew. I'm not going to sit here and act like I knew all of them. Some I knew. Dr. Patricia Bath pioneered laser cataract surgery and holds 5 patents for the surgical devices behind it. Technology that has restored sight to millions of people worldwide.

0: black woman the reason why you could see white man? Why you can see these things so good, Karen? Because Dr. Patricia Bath pioneered the laser that could save your vision. Obviously, she ain't just created sight. I ain't saying she created sight. She helped save it. Ah. Ah. You know this one. George Washington Carver, my man, developed over 300 distinct products from peanuts alone. Butterbee and the greatest one of them all. Plus hundreds more from sweet potatoes and other crops. Good old George. And his work on crop rotation directly rescued southern soil that has been devastated by decades of cotton monoculture. Y'all tired yet? Y'all tired of being educated yet on our contributions? A 2022 academic study documented at least 726 patents specifically traceable to black inventors between 1870 and 1940 alone, a period where obtaining a patent required working through a white patent attorney who could and sometimes did exploit the arrangement. And when the patent office itself didn't track race, meaning true numbers, is almost certainly higher. So this isn't a list of exceptions. Let me be clear. It's a pattern of foundational, everyday technology, like the light bulb as we use it, home security, railway safety, laser eye surgery, y'all. Meaning the true numbers is almost certainly higher because we know a lot of times we didn't get credit for the work that we was putting in. We know it. That exists in its modern form specifically because black inventors built it, often while explicitly barred from full participation in the system that meant to reward that work. Don't go anywhere, y'all. When we come back, we'll get into more of this conversation. We want to talk about protecting black culture from being erased. How do we protect black culture from being erased? I'd like to hear from you. But don't go anywhere, y'all. When we come back, we'll get back into this conversation on your award-winning 101.7 The Truth.
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Back. It's your boy Ray Nitty holding it down on the grapevine. Live from the American Family Insurance Studios. This is 1017 The Truth. We're talking about black excellence, black greatness, black contributions to society, man. Controlling our black narrative. Not just allowing the narrative of, you know, black trauma, black violence to dominate the airwaves or our frequencies. Because I believe we got to have balance. I ain't saying ignore the realistic issues that's going on in our community. I'm not saying ignore that. We have to talk about it. But I feel like we spend so much time talking about the issues and not actually being active in the solutions. So much time is spent talking. So much time is spent setting up a meeting about the next meeting. And I get tired of that. I'm in a lot of these rooms, and that's why I don't go to a lot of meetings no more. Because I remember one time I was like, oh, man, I got to go to this meeting. I'm going to be at this meeting. And then you're like, wait a minute.

protecting black culture from being erased. All right? Because if you're just joining us and you heard some of the contributions that we made, you would remember Miss Gladys West went uncredited for most of her career. Thousands of black inventors. Patents still being newly documented by historians today. I could only imagine how many black inventions were stolen. I could only imagine. I could only imagine how many black inventions have been stolen today. Erasing of black culture, black history, it's not just like hypothetical. Are we paying attention to what's really going on in society right now? Erasing of black identity isn't a hypothetical. It's already happened once and it's ongoing. It's an ongoing risk. It's not just old history. The books they removing from schools, the subjects they don't want us to teach about, the things they don't want young people to learn about anymore. You got some people really still saying racism doesn't exist, slavery wasn't really a thing. Like, you have people saying these things. What are we doing to make sure we are protecting black culture from being erased? Or are we just going further down this narrative, this cliff of just nothingness? Where we just want to be first to market, first to have a new hot take, first to have the next clickable article, no matter what the outcome or detriment could be, whether it's real or not, fake or not. So it's already happened, y'all. It's not just history. And I want to make the case for why protecting culture matters practically, not just sentimentally, because, oh, we have to, you know, we need to preserve our culture. We need to. That's why I was passionate about, you hear me say, I'm going to say it again, I don't give a damn, because it's important to me that we control the narrative around our culture. I can't sit here and just allow a sector of individuals to label an entire Milwaukee music scene and label it as the problem. Because when you allow that, you allow this narrative and this stereotype to be built around a whole bunch of amazing artists that don't fit that description. So we have to protect the culture, especially a culture that's heading in the right direction. Are there some not so bright sides of our culture? Absolutely. But you know what? White people don't like when you highlight racism, slavery. But they like to, they want to make sure our culture terribleness is in the forefront. But when we highlight theirs, it's, oh, that was so long ago.

culture carries the specific knowledge of how communities survived, how they organize, how they built things under conditions designed to stop them. We talked about it on this show. As we do more and more shows, it's just starting to have this echoing of, damn, a lot of these topics connect. Damn, maybe Nitty and Shannon do be knowing what they're talking about. They just deliver it in such a way that it feels like a good time. I don't know. We talked about Tulsa. We talked about Black Wall Street. We talked about how Black people built a culture, a system, vertically integrated system that was firebombed from the sky. That's how fearful people are of our culture. When we do good, when we succeed, when we mind in our business, they want to blow us up and have. So we highlighting the beautifulness of our culture, y'all, and why it's important for us to protect it. Losing that history, it doesn't just lose good stories, okay? We ain't talking about just losing great conversations and fireside chats that we can, oh, man, I remember the times. Like, no, it's not just losing stories. It's like actually losing our playbook for how we navigated tough-ass conditions, excuse me. It's like losing our playbook for how we navigated hard conditions. So, callers, what's one piece of Black culture? A tradition, a recipe, a style of music, a family practice. You're actively making sure gets passed to the next generation. And how are you doing it? What piece of Black culture are you preserving and passing on? 833-212-1017, that's the number to dial. Do you care about Black culture? Do we care enough? Because we see the culture that's developing in Milwaukee. And then, trust me, they're getting ready to blame everything. Everything is getting ready to be blamed on Black culture and Black Milwaukee. Your business is failing? Blame it on Black violence downtown. Your bar ain't selling enough drinks to underage people? Blame it on Black cultures downtown. It's the strippers ain't making the money? Blame it on violence. Black violence particularly. So it's a culture narrative that has been well intact. And we do bear some responsibility now. Don't act like we don't got no responsibility to bearing this. But I'm saying, when you give people the weapons to use against you, they're gonna use it. They're gonna use it. All right? What are you doing to preserve Black culture? What are you passing on? A recipe? A tradition?

0: Protecting culture isn't just an institutional job. It ain't just about museums, you know, schools, archives. It happens at the kitchen table, in our barbershops, in the churches too. We're going to talk about churches. I might get in trouble for the church conversation. And in exactly the kind of conversation this show is having right now on the radio. This is how we pass it on, y'all. When we come back, we're going to take it to our caller lines. So don't go anywhere, y'all. This is your boy Ray Nitti holding it down on the grapevine on your award-winning 101.7 The Truth. 833-212-1017. That's the number to dial. Don't go anywhere, y'all.
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0: 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Live from the American Family Insurance Studios, it is your boy Ray Nitty holding it down. Brother Z got me on the production and sound. How y'all doing, man? We talking about black culture. What are you doing to preserve it? How are you passing it on? Do you care about it? Because they are definitely trying to erase it, and they're getting ready to blame us for everything and using our culture as a narrative. All right? We got a couple callers on the line, but first let's go to the caller. How you doing? Thanks for calling in the Grapevine.
1: Brother Ray, how you doing?
0: I'm doing good, brother. How you feeling today?
1: You are on one of my favorite topics. Oh. And the fact that you mentioned they, and let's visit they.
0: Yes,
1: didn't
0: sir.
1: They talk bad about Jesus, Ray?
0: Mm-hmm.
1: So we can never listen to they, whom you were 1,000% correct about how many people who look like us, who I include more in they than us,
0: mm-hmm.
1: have given these people the weapons that they need.
0: Mm-hmm.
1: And I saw an interview with Ray Allen recently where he does what I think is very important that I try to do. He carries on the tradition of knowledge of those whose shoulders you stand upon. Because if we wait on they, for example, I hear many times on your station, other content, of how schools are not teaching black history and the government is trying to erase black history.
0: Mm-hmm.
1: They cannot erase what our ancestors were able to pass along by word of mouth thousands of years unless we sanction it.
0: Mm-hmm.
1: And Ray Allen, in this interview, talked about how every movie he's ever watched, he made sure that his children watched. Why did he do this? He said he did this not for the sake of them knowing different actors or knowing the movie, but so they would know how he thought and how he saw life and some of his experiences.
0: Hmm.
1: And I see so many times that many of us embrace being ignorant of those who come before us.
0: Mm-hmm.
1: Hip-hop, your genre, is a great example of that. Mm-hmm. You have rappers who are successful rappers who say they don't know anything about Tupac, who, God bless, as his family has gotten a little bit of closure, and embrace not knowing those who are the pillars of something that we created.
0: Mm-hmm. Mm-hmm.
1: And in doing that, you are ignoring history, because in KRS-One's rhymes, Ray, I'm sure you found jewels and found out information about history.
0: Yep.
1: In movies like Menace to Society, Love Jones, you find parts of history that you didn't know exist.
0: Yep.
1: I heard somebody recently say, after the conviction of Keefe D, they didn't even know, as a younger person, that Tupac was only 25 years old because of all of the things that he accomplished.
0: Yeah.
1: So I have right now in my possession hundreds of the books that our government was planning to remove from Milwaukee public schools because of a project that I worked on. They were given to me.
0: Hmm.
1: So what I want to do is pledge today, if you want some of those books and anybody who wants some of those books, I have an Adam Clayton Powell novel right behind me right now in my car.
0: Hmm.
1: I have books about Stokely Carmichael. I have many books about Harriet Tubman, because it was a mission of mine during this summer to intercept,
0: mm-hmm.
1: like Deion Sanders, our history.
0: Mm-hmm.
1: And give mm-hmm. anybody who has the opportunity to have this rich history and the joy. And that's what I believe is the difference in some of us and others who look like us. I, at an early age, embraced history. And I lived at a time when Roots was on television and you had mm-hmm. one.

0: TV in the house, and everybody learned about our rich culture from Africa. And any family who does not pass that on, I have grandkids who have just made it to middle school. Mm-hmm. They've seen Roots. They've seen many of the classics and know who Denzel Washington is. I heard a young lady on your station, I hope jokingly, say she didn't know what Jordans were. Hmm. People in the furthest parts of the world, like Australia, know what Jordans are.
1: Right.
0: So it is sad if that's true, but we can fix that ourselves and not connect the negativity that people who look like us that accept all the negative stereotypes and call it black culture, mm-hmm. or people who are on the sides of our worst enemies, which are Confederates,
1: mm-hmm.
0: MAGA, mm-hmm. who decide that they want to call everything negative our black culture. When we have people like Ayanna Presley, Jasmine Crockett, you, Sherwin, myself, who carry the torch of John Lewis and Martin Luther King, Medgar Evers, and Malcolm X, as we should. And I just want you to keep doing that.
1: Yeah, absolutely. And before you go, caller, I would like to get, if we could get your information, I would love to figure out how we could get our hands on some of those books. I think it's very important that we do preserve that type of history. And I want to propose some sort of, like, you know, truth family book club or something, man, where we, our history club, where we preserving some of this. We need those books. So please, if we could figure out how to get back in touch and do something with those books, because they wanted them out of MPS for a reason. And for you to be able to preserve those books, I think is extremely, extremely important, man. And the phone lines are lighting up today. 833-212-1017. We talking about culture, preserving our history, highlighting the good of our culture and not letting people talk about the bad. Let's go to the town, and then we got Biko after the town. The town, how you doing today? You live on the Grapevine with Ray Nitty.
2: What up, dog?
1: How you feeling, boss?
2: Hey, bro, that was just talking.
1: Yep.
2: That be the type of older folks that we need on the forefront. Yep. Is really doing something and have nice, good, positive ideas. And on that book tip, I'm finna go a little bit street on there, and I will tell you in the words of my man, Bun B, go read a book, you illiterate son of a. Step mm-hmm. up your vocab.
1: Mm-hmm.
2: For real. That's what we need to be doing, though, because the books is so important, because check out what they doing with the books and the AI.
1: Yeah.
2: The AI companies buying the books.
1: And feeding them to the AI.
2: They scanning the books, feeding it to them, and then you know what they do after that? They destroy the books.
1: Yep. Get rid of it.
2: They get documented. Yeah, because once the book is gone, now you got to go to them for that information. And they information can be whitewashed, cyberwashed, whatever type of wash that you, you know what I'm saying, want to say.
1: Yep.
2: That's very, very, very important. So, yeah, do that with bro. Put that on y'all website or something like that. Start a book club or something like that, because we need to know about the Stokely Carmichaels and we need to Medgar Evers and all the people, not just the big names, just the lower names too, like the dude that made the gas mask.
1: Garrett Morgan. Come on now, Garrett Morgan. I think it was Garrett, or was that the traffic light that he did? I thought it was Garrett Morgan that did the gas mask. But I think he did the traffic light as well, if I'm not mistaken. We got Biko on the line. Biko, how you feeling? You live on the Grapevine with your boy Ray Nitty.
3: What's up, Ray? Yeah, I just appreciate you for carrying the griot culture forward, especially knowing, you know, the pedigree that you are of as an MC and a poet and where you come from, and then, you know, flipping the rap to being able to talk for 4 hours straight as powerful, man. Very much appreciate you carrying that tradition alive, especially in a town like Milwaukee where we've had people like Eric Vaughn, Brother Teju, you know, Mike McGee on the airwaves. It's not Sherwin Hughes, Homer Blow, Bailey Coleman. We've had so many, Michelle Bryant. We've had so many people that have stepped behind the mic. And I'm so, knowing your pedigree as a rapper and seeing you grow as a host, man, is dope. Appreciate you, brother.
1: Man, I appreciate it, brother. I appreciate it. Thank you for trusting me with the space.

0: and giving me the opportunity to elevate the voice. Appreciate it. Man.
1: Yes, sir. Keep cooking.
0: Yes, sir. Yes, sir. We talking about preserving the culture, preserving our identity. I really want to do something with those books because it brought me to a conversation before we go to break, and maybe I'll talk about it on the other side of this hour. As a matter of fact, we'll save it, y'all. We'll talk about it on the other side of this hour. When we come back in hour two, I'm going to talk about a vision that my homie Chad had and wanting to change the type of books that was coming into the prison system. This is your boy Ray Nitty live on the Grapevine on your award-winning 101.7 The Truth. 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
1: Well, it's beautiful out there, sunny and 75, almost a little chilly in the shade. 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
2: 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Man, we talking about our culture, man. Preserving our culture. Preserving our history. How are we protecting it? We talked about the books they getting rid of. Shouts out to everybody in the chat, too. 833-212-1017 is the number to dial. 833-212-1017 is the number to dial. We had the caller call in, talked about books that he was able to intercept, probably from being destroyed, if we being honest. They probably was going to get ready to destroy it. So I'm glad they in the hands of somebody that's going to help preserve the history of our people like Stokely Carmichael's, Medgar Evans, all of these type of folks. We want to do something with these books. And as he was talking, I was getting chills because it reminded me of a project I was trying to help my homie Chad with before he passed, before he was murdered. If you knew Chad, he stood for en masse incarceration. That was his life mission. You probably see me wearing en masse incarceration shirts or hoodies. That was his brand. But he had one specific goal that he wanted to see change in the House of Corrections. He wanted to see a different level of books that was being offered to brothers and sisters in the system. Because what was offered, it just wasn't appealing. It wasn't stimulating enough. So we wanted to get as many books as we can. And Chad, he even went and collected some books. He had some books himself. And I think his sister and his mom, and they still have some of them books. And I wanted to figure out a way to get that library up. A new library that had a section dedicated to bro and the forward thinking that he wanted to bring to a community that he was passionate about. A voiceless community who wasn't often heard. Shannon was a part of that. Biko was a part of that. It was all when we was doing the awareness campaign in the House of Corrections and in Franklin as well. But Shannon said, I need a few of those books. Abstract Noir says, Jordans are just shoes. Teach people that the banjo is our instrument. Teach them what call and response in gospel and jazz music was, where it came from. Shannon also said, I'm with it. Truth Family Book Club. Teach them to full like okra rice cultivation gumbo inspiration dishes come from Africa. Talk to them. Sharita says, I need them books. And you can also tell everyone about Hidden Colors. It's 5 episodes and it's on YouTube. Hidden Colors talks about our history and how a lot of things came from a black person. Jazz West, Cousin Jazz, says there's a book and a movie called Fahrenheit 451 where owning a book or books was illegal. The firefighters would raid houses for books, and if they found some, they'd burn the books and the house. Everything that we come up with is dope, Shannon says, or cool. They want parts by they mean the entire world, but give no credit to us. They want to save the negative for our culture. That's what I'm saying. It was hard for me to sit down and watch people just try to blame a whole music scene for the acts of a few. But when we blame a whole white generation for the acts of slave masters, the easy response for them to say is, oh, that was so long ago. My family didn't own slaves. Well, my family was.

0: in downtown cutting up. It's like when it's your culture and narrative that has some negativity on it, you don't want to talk about it. But we want to bring ours to the forefront. We got Black Conscience on the line. How you feeling, man? You live on the grapevine.
1: It's a great day to be alive. Knowledge of self and health as well. And you hitting all cylinders on this one, G. But I'm going to tell you something. Another thing they'll blame us for, if a store doesn't have or didn't get their chicken delivery, they'll blame that on us, too. Let's not forget about that.
0: Absolutely.
1: So, you know, if BW3s or one of these other list places go down and they don't have chicken, they'll blame that on us. So I try my mission with my grandkids and all young youth who would give me that listening ear is to share with them the importance of embracing who you are as a African-American in this United States. I also teach with my grandkids because I had to tread lightly on other children's kids, other friends' kids, the importance of if you're going to travel, go to Africa first. Don't let all these other places be something that's not even, they only want your dollars. They don't really want you. These African continents will take you, brother, and show you the best time and love on you and embrace you and welcome you back to your original. And go from there. But respect and have respect for yourself and embrace your blackness. A lot along what the caller said, but I think the caller has already gave you that mission. You're looking one step closer to achieving it because now he has the literature and the books. So you could team up with him and find a venue and start that process of which you want that goal you're trying to achieve.
0: No, absolutely.
1: You just heard from him. He's got the books.
0: Absolutely.
1: And I'm quite sure if he got books, there's other like-minded people that's also willing to share that knowledge. We just got to find these youth and maybe some old heads to come and absorb that knowledge and then spread it on.
0: It is not a
1: one thing that's going to fix all. It's a collaboration of what everybody can pour in to keep this culture alive. Because the devil is alive. And all these are those pink toes who want to keep you and focus only on the badness of you. But there's a lot of greatness because we stand on great shoulders.
0: Yeah, 100%. And I agree with you 100%. I'm waiting to get back in touch with the caller. Thank you for calling in, Black Conscience. I'm waiting to get back in touch with the caller because we got space. We put $70 million on Center Street to help change the narrative of our culture. And even when we did, they tried to tear it down. I spoke about it. It's what provoked me to run for office. Seeing how black people were being poisoned and ignored. Allowing multi-billion dollar corporations to come in to our communities, dump toxins into our sewage, poison our families and leave and just shut down. That's what prompted me to run, the environmental injustice that I saw our people having to endure. And we talked about it on this show, the impact of exposure to toxins and chemicals and the type of impacts that it has on somebody's hyperactivity, the ability to make good decisions. But we just highlight the violence. We just highlight the violence. We don't highlight the conditions that these young people had to grow up in, the poison that they had to take in. We don't talk about it. We just highlight the violence, the end result, the byproduct of racism, poverty, environmental injustice. It's easy to highlight the byproduct of what they created. Don't ask me who they is. You know. We all know. They don't need a name. So, yeah. They're going to use our culture against us. The culture that they created. The culture that they uplifted. The industries that they propelled an image of ourselves in. From our music. That's why a club can say, it's just, we don't want none of these songs. And people just go with it.

0: Yes, we need to hold ourselves accountable. That's a whole separate conversation. But you will not misrepresent our culture. You will not tell a false story about our culture. Sure, parts of that could be true, but you won't tell it as if it's the whole story. I won't allow it. I won't allow it. Because we could tell a historic culture of serial killers in this state and city. I'm just saying, protect our culture, protect what we've built. Push the positive, change the narrative, because they are using the negative narrative against us right now to blame us for everything that is about to be happening downtown. And if you're not paying attention, it's already happening. It's going to be the scapegoat for a lot of businesses that won't be successful downtown. And they're going to blame it on our culture. And then some people are going to say, it's true. It's right. It's because black people was down there acting crazy. That's why these businesses closed. We won't pay attention to, oh, the cost of living is way high. The cost to go out has gotten so expensive that people aren't just drinking like they used to. They're going to blame it on the violence. They ain't going to look at the broader picture. But when we come back, we're going to take a look at that picture. Because downtown businesses is closing. And I ask a question. Is it time for new leadership? Don't go anywhere, y'all. We'll be right back on the award-winning 101.7 The Truth.
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Welcome back. If you're just joining us, this is The Grapevine with your boy Ray Nitty holding it down. 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How y'all feeling, man? We talking about the importance of our culture, controlling the narrative, protecting it, not letting people blame a whole culture for the mistake of a few, for the actions of a few. I couldn't just let them say, oh, all of Milwaukee, because this is what Milwaukee music culture really is representing. This is what we're going to highlight. We're going to highlight stories of Mondo and Big Frank and what they're doing at the public library, promoting literacy. We're going to talk about things like that. They're going to blame us for everything. And we giving them the ammunition to actually do it. We giving them the ammunition to actually do it. Okay? Not that they invested too much money into a overpriced building or overpriced rent leasing downtown and triple net deals. No. They're going to say, oh, people were scared to come because the blacks was down there fighting again. Sherwin and his posse. Huh? They gonna blame it all on us, y'all. They ain't gonna say, oh, these businesses are leaving because they just don't see the economical impact the same because Giannis is gone. Business is gonna go down. It's not as many people gonna be coming in for the Bucks games. Not as many people traveling into the city. See, I remember what it was, what life was before Giannis. I remember life before Giannis. I don't know if a lot of people do. I was a season ticket holder before Giannis. Bradley Center. Yeah, them days. But they're going to blame our community for the reason why a lot of downtown businesses is closing. And we're going to give them every right to do so by highlighting these actions that keep happening, not controlling our behaviors, not dealing with the issues in our community. We're going to allow them to highlight the byproduct of our community, the byproduct of the environmental injustice, the byproduct of the poor education, the byproduct of poverty. And they're going to use it to say that's why businesses are leaving downtown. Not that downtown has become a place where you can't even find any damn parking. Nobody want to go downtown because you can't find parking. You got to pay to park on the street all the way up until 9 o'clock. It's a scam to get you a parking ticket or to go into a parking structure. We're not talking about all the different ways that downtown has changed to where it's less enticing to consumers and patrons. They're going to say, oh, it's too many fights downtown. Low County, a Chicago-based seafood restaurant, just permanently closed. It's now Water Street location this week. The third consecutive business to fail at that address.

0: This is 6 years following Brew City Barbecue and Bar Louie. And the funny part about this part is I actually know somebody who know the owner of this. So to hear this, and I'm not, you know what? They never cited that it was violence. Let's be clear with that. Low County never cited that. But I also wonder, like, how did Low County, like, promote? Because, respectfully, you know one thing our community love is a damn crab boy. So you're telling me if we downtown acting up, we wasn't at the crab spot? That don't even make sense. Businesses are going to blame us for their failures. They ain't going to blame themselves. They're not going to say they didn't market properly. They're not going to say they were overcharging in an overpriced economy. They're not going to take into consideration that consumer fatigue is a real thing. 20% gratuity soon as you open the dough. With terrible attitudes. I was on Brady Street at a spot I love. I loved this spot. Loved it. Darcy's. We even gave it an amazing review at one point, then we had to go edit it. Business, the service went downhill. But they'll say, oh, violence impacted service. Sure. Sure it is. All right. A little bit further north, Sam's Place Jazz Cafe, open since 2021. Historical jazz musician. Historical jazz. It wasn't no violence over there. No. Wasn't violence over there. Consumers aren't spending like they used to. Prices keep going up, but it's going to be easy to blame our community. It's going to be easy to do that. We got Miss Sandra on the line. I'm sorry, Miss Sandra. I had you waiting a while. How you doing? Talk to me.
1: Fine. I'm fine. How are you doing today?
0: I'm good. Just getting some thoughts out my head.
1: Good. I mean, I like what you're saying because it's true. Like say, this is a grand agenda. Because Trump is using it, every little Republican and probably some Democrats too. I won't say they're out of the picture. They use the racism, and it works. It's an agenda that works, and it's been working a long time for them. And I think it was instituted way when we came here, you know, off the ship. But you got these attorneys and all that, the Heritage Foundation, all these foundations, these stores we shop at. They're the ones that come up with all these ideas how they can eliminate our progress. And so now it's everything that's crook. It's us. It's the blacks, right? See, so that's why when I call, I take up for us, even when our own black people don't. I say, I have to because that's not true. Walgreens was leaving years ago because they said it. They wanted to make clinics. I read it in the paper. I get the Tribune every day. And they said they were moving years ago. It wasn't just because they just moved yesterday. And Walmart was moving and closing up. I don't even know why they opened up the new store down there on Silver Spring. But they were closing up. They said those were prison camps where they were storing immigrants. So if we look up stuff and start reading that the evil stuff these people are doing, they're going after their own white people. They think it's just us because you got too much automation. You got robots coming in. You got job elimination. If you call the gas company, you talk to a recorder. All those jobs are gone. They're closing up hospitals. So I believe they have to depopulate. In order to depopulate, you guys, the black people are your problem. They're your enemy. And we're not. We don't know them. They don't know us. And then one more thing I want to say. Now, I've heard Simon says rock and roll is fading away. You know, like the songs that the black people sing. So now if you watch America Got Talent, you see this country western that's winning. You know, our soul music isn't winning. He told that girl, he said, soul music is dissolving. So everything we do and that we do so good, they're trying to dissolve it. And then don't forget our unions. We had unions. We worked together. They managed to strip the unions without offshoring the job. And so now we don't have each other to fight with. We got together. I retired from Allen Brady. We got together and we marched on those people.

0: That's what I had to say.
1: Man, thank you for calling, Miss Sandra. And you absolutely right. You 100% right. Thank you for calling in once again. Thank you for calling in. Miss Sandra is right. They take away everything we put together and then blame us. All right? I ran for office because I got a bunch of people that I know that got businesses downtown, and they heard about the struggles, and I hear about it. I saw how not only business owners but consumers were treated downtown. I also saw the difference between how resources in the most influential district in the city of Milwaukee, the 4th Automatic District, how is there not more communication, conversations about when we talk to the folks in those Harbor apartments, the most wealthiest affluent apartments in the state of Wisconsin? The conversation wasn't, we're blaming Milwaukee for all it. It was like, how can we help? How can we help be a part? We understand our privilege. What can we do to help the North Side? That's what the conversation was. When everybody told me, man, Nitty, them white people ain't going to listen to you. They want to hear nothing you talking about. And they proved everybody wrong. And then when I put together a coalition to figure out how these people that care could help, it was blocked by the sitting alder. It was blocked by the sitting alder because he didn't put it together when they have been waiting for you to get to put something together. So I put some people together that could answer their questions. But that was too much like doing somebody's job for them that had 20 years to do it. But I'm just the rapper. I get labeled just the rapper. I had to deal with the blatant racism on my page that I had to answer for. Ain't that crazy? Don't go anywhere, y'all. We'll be right back after these messages. We'll continue the conversation. Downtown businesses is closing, and we're going to be the one to blame, and new leadership is not even a topic on the table. Don't go anywhere, y'all. We'll be right back.
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You are listening to 101.7 The Truth, Milwaukee Black Talk, live from the American Family Insurance Studios. Man, Brother Z holding us down with the production and sound. We just getting some thoughts out of my head, y'all. Don't mind me. We just talking about, you know, the town, man. Huh? The city. They getting ready to blame everything on us. I think Milwaukee is entering into, and I could be wrong. This is just a guess. I'm looking at how things are. I'm looking at how life was before Giannis, after Giannis. We built all of these things. Like, if we think all of this building that happened around the Pfizer form and that didn't drive the cost of a lot of these buildings up, which then got passed on to consumers in some way, shape, or form, I don't think y'all understand what's really going on. Milwaukee, District number 4, is probably the most influential district. Entertainment, the liquor licenses, the money, the revenue that's coming through there. So businesses leaving downtown, that's not a good thing. Could it be happening? Maybe. But the conversations that I had with residents and business owners, it was a fearful environment.

spread the love? How can we spread the resources to impact families on the north side so they have things to do? So idle kids don't travel to, you know what I'm like, how? But when you put it in place as the rapper, it gets shut down. See, I don't know why y'all gave me no damn position at no radio station. I feel like I'm just waiting for the day. One day they'll be like, all right, bro, you filthy and enough. We enjoyed what you did, Nitty, but that's enough. Twenty years. We allow leadership to sit. No real plan. No real safety strategy for a whole entertainment district, a growing entertainment district. Even how they went about the streetcar didn't even make sense. They just slapping things up, man. How do you have a streetcar and not prioritize that the first destinations are going to be to all the attractions that we just built? How was it not an automatic drop-off by the Pfizer Forum? How was it not an automatic drop-off to all of these, into the PAPS and all of these? How? I'm just a rapper. How does it not go right over there by the Baird Center? How? No real plan, no real strategy, just a bunch of threats, bullying. I'm just asking questions. It's going to be more businesses leaving downtown. Let's be clear. All right? Three connected downtown businesses under Carvin Hospitality Group, Sports Club, Barrel Burrito, and Experts Only. All closed abruptly in January with no public explanation. A replacement operator later withdrew its own applications to take over the space. Now let's talk about the office market data. Downtown Milwaukee's office vacancy rate sits roughly at 19%. 19 to 24% depending on the exact market boundary measured, BizTime, CARW versus Cushman and Wakefield, meaning somewhere between 1 in 5 and nearly 1 in 4 downtown office spaces sit empty right now. So it's uneven. Class A top tier buildings are seeing a real demand and companies relocating into downtown. Pfizer, Allspring Global, Interpac, Tool Group all moved downtown in recent years, while older Class B and C buildings face a much tougher reality with far higher vacancy. For contrast, Southeast Wisconsin's retail vacancy rate is a tight 6.2%, meaning the closures aren't about a lack of demand for retail space citywide. They're concentrated specifically in certain downtown corridors and certain older office products. So I want to phrase the leadership question and let's frame it fairly, all right? I got to frame it fairly because, you know, I could be passionate. Business owners closing have cited real macro pressures as well. Food costs. But they lead with violence. The main headline is violence, but they don't say food costs. Reduce discretionary spending. The North Water Street area's documented violence problem this show has covered. And that is obviously a city hall failure specifically, right? Because what we can't do is blame politicians for people acting a fool. Can't do that, right? But the office market data does show a real bifurcation.

0: Newer, well-located buildings are thriving while older downtown stock struggles, which is a policy-relevant question about incentives, conversations, and what's being done for Class B and C buildings. That's what I'm saying about leadership. People don't sit and look at the whole thing as a... You know what? If I say something, get myself in trouble. So the good question is, right, is new leadership the right frame? Am I being tough? Am I being too biased on Bob? Or is this more accurately which specific policies or adaptive reuse incentives? Why do I gotta think of things like this? I'm just a damn rapper. Safety investment in specific corridors like North Water Street. We've yet to have a real specific safety plan, my dude. We've yet to have a real... I've seen Austin, Texas. I look at what they do for South by Southwest. I look at how the police partners with other private entities to create a healthy environment in Houston. And people say, oh, that's a big city. That's a big city. What's that? R.I.P.T. Houston. What'd I say? What'd I say? Talk to me, Jazz.
1: I was shouting out your connection in Houston when you was doing the work.
0: Oh, got you. Yeah. Looking at what they was doing in Houston, how community worked with police officers and also other private entities to protect event spaces against large and small potential activities. So, in 20 years... In 20 years, fam, you ain't really put no real plan together to help protect small businesses. Let's throw the violence in there. Yeah, absolutely. Violence is happening downtown. We have yet to put a real state safety plan. You just sat and watch it because you thrive. You like seeing it. I saw it happen. I saw how you looked at that whole situation when New Styles and I got denied and we had to file the complaint to go down there. It's like people enjoy the circus that they create. It's like, look at my world. I'm the king around here. Businesses should not have to operate in fear, not only from fear of violence, but fear of their leadership. And let's be honest, it's a toxic environment to navigate down there in City Hall. Them orders is stressed the hell out. Businesses and consumers, residents, citizens should not have to operate in fear. They should not have to go out in fear. And you damn sure should not be fearful of your elected official who's supposed to help you excel and grow as a citizen or as a business. And that's what I was going to do. Bring community and business together. Was bringing businesses and community together. See how we create coalitions. See how we create safety corridors in our entertainment districts. See how we partner and try to privatize critical response teams. So the burden isn't just on the city to pay for these type of services. I'm sure small businesses would come together and pool together a small stipend. All the licenses that's downtown, we got a whole nother show that we

0: gonna do one of these days on how many liquor licenses are really in the city of Milwaukee. I bet y'all don't know that number. And majority of them is downtown. So that's what we was doing. That's what we was working on. I saw the importance of getting business and community members at the table in one of the most affluent districts in the city. We like to talk about Milwaukee being the economical engine of the state and all of this other things, but we don't talk about the businesses. We don't talk about the people actually spending the dollars, the residents. We don't bring them together. We don't have real conversation and look at what collaboration could look like. When you try to do it as the rapper, we'll be back after these messages. Don't go anywhere.
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What up, y'all? Welcome back. Welcome back. Welcome back. It's your boy Ray Nitty holding it down on the grapevine. You are listening to 1017 The Truth, Milwaukee Black Talk, live from the American Family Insurance Studios. Brother Z holding us down with the production and sound, man. We're talking about, it was about culture. We talked about how they was going to blame our culture for a lot of the businesses closing. Remember the garage bar? That was quick. They went from 2 weeks to no more at all. And I just thought it was funny how that the rollout was so janky. First a text that clearly says this is from ownership. Then an immediate rollback that said it was a rogue employee. They never had anything to do with ownership. They didn't have permission. Then saying the intentions was to eliminate. So they didn't have permission, or this was the intention. But either way, now they permanently closed. And they blaming violence. And I'm not saying ignore our issues and behaviors, because we be cutting up. But I'm saying, has leadership really done enough to address the needs of these businesses? I don't think so. I don't think so. And it ain't just about the businesses. It's what resources have we done? What have we laid out? What have we put to give them an alternative option? I don't know. Maybe if people would have invested in something called the lock-in. Y'all so stupid. Y'all stupid. But you would rather not invest in a proven system because of the people that's behind it. Well, the kids don't have nothing to do. I saw people make a way out of no way. People offered a building. Locked in, turned vacant buildings into sanctuaries for young people. They had me producing at 3 a.m. These kids wouldn't sleep. They wouldn't sleep. I'm producing. I'm not even a producer. But you know what? Let me teach them how to make beats before they teach you how they beat. But we won't invest in that program. Why? Why? Why? We keep investing in the same failed. Hey, man, I'm going to get put out. I'm going to get put out, man. Giannis ain't here no more to have an economical impact. It's all about money. Whether we want to believe it or not. They blame it violence because it's impacting money. And the best way to blame a problem is to

Blame us. Giannis was traded to Miami Heat June 22nd, 2026, ending his 13-year run of 13 years. The longest tenure and most statistically dominant career in franchise history, including the city's first NBA title since 1971. I remember that. Well, not 71. I wasn't around for that. But it's funny why Kareem Abdul-Jabbar said he left this city. Should Google it. Whatever his exact annual economic impact was, estimates for a superstar's local economic effect, game night spending, tourism, brand visibility, typically run into the tens of millions annually for a small market. Milwaukee is now the same size city without its single biggest global brand ambassador of the last decade. And I think businesses are seeing the red flag and jumping ship early. They're like, we don't even want to see what it's going to be like. This is just a theory. But we don't got much time left before it's time to tap in with Jazz. Milwaukee city-owned budget numbers actually show Milwaukee's 2026 budget is over $2 billion, requiring a 3% property tax levy increase, a 4% average increase in user fees, a $10 increase in vehicle registration fees. They raising us up to hell. Meaning taxes and fees are already going up again this year on top of prior year increases. For a median valued Milwaukee home, $192,500, the city portion of the property tax bill is rising roughly $1,400. And that's before county and MPS portions are added. You want us to fully fund them? The city's genuine bright spot, a new 2% local sales tax enabled by 2023 state law, generated $200 million in 2024 alone, and combined with increased state shared revenue, has added over $240 million in new annual revenue. The reason Milwaukee has avoided the unattainable budget cuts. The Wisconsin Policy Forum was warning about recently as 2022. I wish I had more time. So for revenue now makes up 20% of the city's general purposes. Fee revenue now makes up 20% of the city's general purpose budget, $161 million. That's crazy. 20% of our budget is just from fees alone. Think of that. We lack so much creativity. We lack so much talent. We lack so much brain power that we can't even think of different revenue streams that don't raise our costs. The city has been leaning harder on fees precisely because property tax and state aid growth has been slow for years. Huh? So I'm saying this from residents to business owners. I think it's time for change in the most economical, the most influential district in the city of Milwaukee. It's time to really bring these communities together, not have somebody in position that's going to stop these conversations from happening, that's going to block it because people say, oh, you don't do that. That's just my district. I don't want to talk about this. Shut your cheap ass. But anyway...

0: It's your boy Ray Nitty tuning out. Make sure you follow me on Facebook, on Instagram, at Ray Nitty, R-A-Y-N-I-T-T-I. I might get a little YouTube channel popping, man. Get my Sherwin Hughes views on. This might be Nitty's for Bitty. I don't know. We'll be back.
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evening. Shout out to all the parents. Today was the first day of school for some of us. We've survived it. You know exactly what I'm talking about. It was rough. It was rough getting these children to go to bed on time, to let go of all of the electronics. Shout out to my cousin Mario. He was in here yesterday talking about how he shuts down the Wi-Fi at 8:30 so that none of the youth in the house can utilize it when it's time to go to bed. But yeah, it's been an interesting day, right? Preparing our babies to go back to school. You got the backpacks packed, clothes laid out. Everybody is trying to remember what time they actually have to leave the house. It's just jumping back into routine. Waking up super early, dealing with the traffic. Traffic has been crazy around here lately. And most importantly, I'm having a proud mama moment. Callie is finally a fourth grader. Seemed like I just had her yesterday. She's very intelligent, very, very smart. The girl is dual language. She knows dual languages. So again, it's exciting, right? I see that she's growing up, but something this morning kind of made me feel away. As we were walking into the school building, and this is a school that is K-4 through eighth grade, walking in, first day, no matter what grade they are in, except for high school, I always stay with them. And the children had to walk through a metal detector. Even students that was in K-4, K-5. That made me feel away, right? I was conflicted. In my mind, I'm like, okay, not that the fact that my daughter is just 9, but there are children younger than her who is going through the process of lining up, putting their backpacks on the table. Staff has tables. There's about 5 staff members who are physically going through the book bags. It's one thing to ask for electronics. It's another when you feel like you're walking inside of the Milwaukee County.

County Courthouse. So their backpacks are on the table, passing it down. They have to walk through the metal detectors just to go and sit down and eat breakfast. And although a lot of our youth, you know, they probably don't think nothing of it, but being a child, going through that and then sitting down and going to eat like everything is normal was absurd to me. And I'm conflicted, right? Yes, I am, because I understand that safety is important. But the bigger question is, what has happened around our children that makes adults believe that this level of security is necessary, right? We're talking K-4 through 8th grade. So I asked the security guards, I said, is this every day? They said for 5th through 8th grade, absolutely. So apparently the K-4 through 4th grade, they don't have to walk through the metal detectors every day. But middle schoolers have to walk through the metal detectors every day. So, yeah, that was very interesting. Then we're going to talk about something that... something that I don't want to talk about. Bills. I am tired of paying bills. And here comes We Energy telling the city of Milwaukee that our bill is going to increase. The Public Service Commission is holding a public hearing today. And depending on what regulators ultimately approve, residential electric customers could be paying more on their We Energy bills the next 2 years. So we are going to talk numbers. I want to talk about affordability, because every company can explain why its prices needs to increase, but nobody seems to explain where the customer, the consumer, is supposed to keep finding the money. Okay? Listen, I'm a single mother. My player days are over. I'm doing this by myself. I don't need no more bills, let alone any of the bills I have, to increase. We Energies, we got a problem. We have a problem. We're going to talk about it. Then we're going to dive into Mayor Cavalier Johnson's statement surrounding the Flock camera system. He has announced significant changes to Milwaukee's Flock camera system after concerns and cases involving misuse. We are talking privacy versus public safety, and whether the answer to misuse of powerful technology is better guardrails or getting rid of the technology altogether. After that, we are going to talk about the legendary late great Tupac Shakur. Yesterday, nearly 30 years after the Tupac situation happened in Vegas, where he was gunned down, a jury found Dwayne Keefe D. Davis guilty of first degree murder. I'm giving you the facts of the verdict, and I'm reading the statement I wrote yesterday, because while there has been no conviction, I am not prepared to call 30 years of unanswered questions simply because a jury has reached a verdict. And around 4:30, we are going to transition into a bigger conversation that we're going to carry throughout this afternoon. This came about always because of conversations that I have with people who are close to me, right? When we are fellowshipping with each other. And one of the things that I often talk about, I haven't talked about it in a while, but one of the things I often talk about is not allowing people to trick you out of your spot. Right? That means fleshly and spiritually, but you can't allow someone to move you out of your position, because somebody doesn't necessarily have to possess the power to remove you. They can convince you to remove yourself. And sometimes that's another person. Sometimes it's temptation. Sometimes it's ego. It's an old wound. It's anger. And listen, sometimes it's just our flesh. And after that, at 5 o'clock, we have a special guest, Apostle Rodonte Ashford from the Infinite Church. He's going to be joining me. We are going spiritual, right? We're not going to do surface level, typical church talk. We're going to have a true conversation so that we can hear from someone who walks a specific path. And hopefully the advice that he gives us all, we are able to receive it and apply it into our lives. At 6 o'clock, we're going to wrap it up, bring it around, stay on the topic, but we're going to talk a little bit more about the fleshly side of things, because it sounds good, right? I'm in peace. I'm in Zen mode. But as soon as that,

0: situation approaches that on-site situation. Y'all know what I mean. Whenever, last time you got into it with somebody, you said, when I see you, it's on site. As soon as that situation approaches you, what do you do? Are you going to have that spiritual maturity, or are you going to, resort to flesh? Let's start with the school situation, right? So parents, every new grade does something. I didn't cry. All right. I did not cry today. I wanted to cry so bad, but I didn't want to embarrass Callie. Right. I'm sitting there thinking, like, I remember walking her on her very first day of school. I remember being afraid to leave her, you know, and just the fact that she's growing so fast, like middle school is right around the corner. It was very, very, very emotional. Right. And again, as we're walking in the school and, you know, we go through the metal detectors, initially I felt the way, right? I was conflicted because obviously I want my child and other children to feel safe. As an educator, I understand it in a high school, but again, for elementary and middle school, it's a bit much. So although I was pleased to know that they do take extra measures to make sure they are safe, I guess is the bigger question again, which is what type of childhood are our children experiencing, right? I think we have to begin to put ourselves in their shoes. We didn't go to elementary school or middle school with metal detectors. By the time I reached high school, we had them, but it wasn't like an everyday thing. They brought them out during certain times of the year, but it wasn't something that we all was accustomed to. And again, that causes me to think about the fact that our children are living in a completely different society, not just, you know, out in public in the community, but inside of the school system as well. It was very interesting. Needless to say, she did have an amazing day. She does feel comfortable. That's all that matters. But again, that kind of startled me a little bit. So we got a great show today. We got to go to break. Don't go anywhere. Coming back, let's talk about the bill that will humble everybody and they mama. Okay? We Energies. They are seeking another rate increase. The PSC is hearing from the public today, and I am going to give you the numbers, right? If infrastructure costs more, customers simply have to expect to pay more. And before the half hour, Mayor Cavalier Johnson is changing Milwaukee's flock camera rules. I'll tell you exactly what is changing when we come back. Do not touch that dial, your girl Jazz Tyler, 101.7 The Truth.
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1017 The Truth with your girl, Jazz Tyler. Before we went to break, we were talking about weed energies, and I can already feel you guys' blood boiling because mine is, all right? Here are other facts. So weed energies filed with the Wisconsin Public Service Commission seeking electric rates increasing for 2027 and 2028. So the company's original public estimate said a typical residential electric customer would pay about $13 more per month starting in 2027. And then on top of the $13 in 2028, it will then go up an additional $8 to $9. So we're talking about at least a little over $20 in increase on our bills the next 2 years. The company says the money is connected to reliability, renewable energy projects, new generation burying power lines, tree trimming, and replacing aging equipment. And importantly, this is a part of the process, right? So We Energies doesn't simply wake up tomorrow and say, hey, we need to add this amount and that's, you know, what it's going to be. The PSC reviews the request and determines what ultimately gets approved. But here's what I want to talk about, because every time something gets more expensive, there's always an explanation, in which we are owed an explanation, right? But when it comes to groceries, supply chain, insurance, rent, everything, there's always an explanation. There's never a question, and simply because we don't have a say-so. But can you imagine if I responded saying, hey, my household is operating a cost that increased by 14%. So let me go ahead and reach out to my employer and ask them to automatically increase my salary. All right. Yeah. Due to increased grocery, childcare, insurance, and utility costs, Jasmine Tyler will be implementing a 12.7% compensation adjustment beginning January 1st. Right. The next time I get a bill and they talking about they are increasing my bill, I am sending that to my employer. Biko, do you hear me? I am going to send an email, because listen, this is getting ridiculous, right? But it's the truth. All jokes aside, this is what we are dealing with. So the question isn't whether infrastructure costs money. Of course it does. The question is how much additional cost can ordinary households continuously absorb, especially for those who are single parents, right? Those who may have be in a situation to where, you know, they don't have a job where they can afford a higher bill. Everything, obviously, is costing so much. The groceries themselves is a lot, right? At the end of the day,

I think there has to be some type of research, some type of data given. Something has to happen, because the answer can't always be inflation, right? The answer cannot simply always be inflation. And here's another interesting piece. So We Energy says data centers will contribute nearly $1.9 billion in 2027 and 2028 towards energy infrastructure needed to serve them, an attempt to address concerns that residential customers could end up subsidizing enormous new electricity demand. That's fine, but it's not. The reason why I say that is because if you've been listening, we have been talking about the data center. So are you guys paying attention? Are you understanding what is happening here? Now they are merging with the electric company, and We Energies is going to vouch for the data centers, stating why we need to have them, because they are going to contribute $1.9 billion the next 2 years towards the energy infrastructure. So if they are going to contribute that, then why the hell do we, the taxpayers, have to have an increase on our electricity bill? I don't know who's supposed to answer that, but that's a good question. If they are obtaining all of this money by merging with the data centers, why do we have to have an increase on our bills? Yeah, it's going down. It is going down. So let's move to another story. Milwaukee, this one has changed since we've last talked about it. Mayor Cavalier Johnson announced major restrictions yesterday on how Milwaukee police can use Flock license plates cameras. So these are tiny adjustments under the mayor's announced changes. Rank and file officers and detectives will no longer directly access the system. So access is being restricted to supervisors only. I'm not sure if that's a good or a bad thing, right? Just because your title says supervisor does not mean that you do what you're supposed to do. But hey, I don't run that organization. I don't run that system. So that is what the mayor is for. And that is a decision that he felt was best. Uses are being narrowed down to specific serious crimes and investigations, including critical missing persons case, abductions, and drug trafficking organization investigations. The Milwaukee Police Department will stop sharing access to Milwaukee's Flock data with outside jurisdictions, and the department is supposed to create a public dashboard. So the Fire and Police Commission is expected to conduct independent audits twice a year, with results available for additional review and public access, right? So we've already talked about, you know, the Flock cameras, whether or not we agree with them or not. I'm not going to spend, you know, time talking about that again today. However, what interests me the most is what happens when the public challenges power, and the power responds by creating guardrails. What I mean by that is my good brother Ray Nitti talked about it during the grapevine, about people pretty much applying pressure. They was tagging Chevy. They were, you know, commenting. I'm pretty sure they probably were calling down to City Hall, so on and so on. And we even talked about it here on the radio. And obviously, you know, just to kind of reiterate what he said, you know, I don't have an issue with Chevy. I do hold everybody accountable, including myself. But what I am glad to know is that, you know, he actually listened. There's a lot of elected officials who are in positions where the people have a demand, or they say certain things that they want and need, or if it's something that they just simply oppose, and it's almost as if it goes unanswered or unaddressed, or we're just given some type of political correct answer. But he actually put something in place that made sense, seeing how the Flock systems are going to be around regardless. But the fact of the matter, again, is that he listened to the people. One thing about Milwaukee, we don't play no games, baby. We some investigators. We going to apply that pressure. We going to do whatever we need to do to get the job done. And as a result,

0: within a matter of a week, maybe 2 weeks, these changes have taken effect. So as far as that, what I do want to say is accountability doesn't always mean eliminating something, right? Sometimes accountability means saying, hey, you can have this tool, but everybody doesn't get access. You cannot use it for everything, right? Other agencies don't automatically get our information, and somebody independent needs to check on what you are doing. So there are much more mature conversations about technology. You know, obviously, the more powerful the tool, the stronger the accountability should be. So if technology can help find a missing child, I'm with it. If it can help, you know, when it comes to, again, cases like that, I'm with it. But it does have to have some type of limitations, just for the simple fact that obviously the situation that we've seen. And I can imagine that 50% of his decision to do so wasn't just because he heard from the citizens of Milwaukee, but because the lady who was stopped dead smack in the middle of the highway with guns blazing by officers because of the mishap with her license plate being involved in a homicide case that had already, I guess they already removed her from it or found out she had nothing to do with it. Well, she's coming back and she's filing a lawsuit now. She is filing a lawsuit. And the issue with that is that costs money. That costs the city money. So again, I can imagine as a leader that making that decision makes, you know, makes a lot of sense. So I just got word that MPS, the schools will be closed tomorrow because of the heat. They don't have air conditioning. Well, that's a bummer because I have to work. So I guess Callie is just going to have to come to work with me. the bigger question is, why don't MPS have air conditioning? I don't know if any of us expected it to be 95 degrees the first week of September, but yeah. That's a lot. That's a lot. We got to go to break. Coming back, 30 years, y'all, Tupac Shakur. And now there has been a guilty verdict. So we are going through exactly what the jury decided and what happens next. Then I am going to read my official statement, right? I did not want to be emotional about it and address it because, again, it's not about clickbaits or likes. I have a real relationship with his family. I am on the board and his legacy means a lot to me. I grew up studying him. So I want to just kind of, you know, express my thoughts on it overall, right? After that, we are going to prep the stage for Apostle Rodonte Ashford with the conversation surrounding not letting anybody move you out of your position. Because sometimes somebody doesn't need the power to destroy what you have. They only need enough access to your emotions in order to convince you to destroy yourself. That's what we're going to talk about at the 5 o'clock hour. Do not touch that dial. It's your girl, Jazz Tyler.
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driving direct at the American Family Insurance Studio in the beautiful heart of downtown Milwaukee. And Truth Nation, let's talk Tupac Shakur. Before I give my opinion and my statement, I want to give the facts. So on Monday, August 31st, a Las Vegas jury convicted Dwayne Keefe D. Davis of first-degree murder in the 1996 killing of the legendary late great Tupac Amaru Shakur. Keefe D. is 63 years old. The jury deliberated for less than 3 hours. So this trial was supposed to go for 6 weeks, and it only went for about 2 to 3. Prosecutors did not argue that Davis personally fired the shots that killed Tupac. Their theory was that he orchestrated the attack and also supplied the gun and participated in searching for Pac and Suge Knight following the fight at the MGM Grand involving Tupac and Davis' nephew, Orlando Anderson. Nevada law allowed prosecutors to pursue murder liability without proving Davis personally pulled the trigger. So the prosecution used statements Davis had made over the years, including interviews and material connected to his memoir. The defense attacked those statements. His attorney argued that Davis had exaggerated or fabricated stories for money and notoriety and challenged the lack of physical evidence independently establishing his participation. So the jury heard it, they considered it, and they convicted him. And Davis has and indicated that he intends to appeal this case. So those are the facts of the verdict. Now, here's where I stand, right? Obviously, a verdict matters. I am not minimizing that whatsoever. A jury has now assigned criminal responsibility in a case that remained unsolved for almost 30 years and to the millennials and all of the generations prior to my age group. You know, it's really disheartening. Right. It's disheartening for numerous of reasons. But the first thing that came to mind was the fact that over the past 30 years, there has been so many speculations surrounding what happened to Pac and not enough movement with people attempting to carry his legacy on. And the speculation was so bad to the point that once we actually got to the point where we are able. Right. We were alive when he was alive.

my heart. When you look at the history of it, when you look at the history of the music industry overall, he was the poster boy of the first rapper to be murdered, right? He was the first person. And when you look at the music industry now, what they were doing were setting us up to become accustomed to this, right? So again, I have to send my condolences to my sister, Setchua Shakur, the entire Shakur family, and the board, Tupac Amaru Shakur Foundation. Despite of how many years, despite of the fact that he is someone who is known worldwide as an idol, as a figure, he is still a son and a brother. And he was a real human being. And people tend to forget that online. So I don't like the pressure society puts on families to call something closure. I've been seeing a lot of comments about now the family has closure, right? Closure is personal. Justice is personal. Grief is personal, right? A courtroom can tell you what the law concluded, but it cannot tell a family what they are now required to feel. And here's another major point. I think we all forget that Pac was only 25 years old. Tupac was only 25 years old when this happened. We have spent almost 30 years discussing the circumstances surrounding the final days of a man who had only lived to see 25 years old. So think about that ratio, right? The investigation into his death has now existed longer than his life. And that's why preserving his legacy matters. Tupac cannot become merely the victim of one of hip hop's most famous murder cases. He was an artist. He was a poet. He was an actor. He was a political thinker, a revolutionary, right? A son, a brother, a human being. And his work still has people arguing, thinking, and discovering him generations later. So yes, we report the verdict. We respect the process. We acknowledge the conviction. And we continue asking legitimate questions, because let's be clear, we all know that, you know, again, based off the trial, right? Based off of evidence, based off of recordings, we know that multiple people, you know, were involved, and, you know, their day will come as well. So there's also something else that I keep thinking about. One confrontation can change everything. One reaction, one moment. When emotion takes over, one decision that lasts 30 seconds can create consequences that last for quite some time. So I want us to, this is part of the reason why I want to talk about not allowing people to trick you out of your spot, right? It's extremely important because there are people around, there are people sent physically and spiritually to attempt to destroy you. I remember watching, what was that, one of the movies, I think the All Eyes on Me movie, and it was a scene in there. And what I just said has nothing to do with Pac, but I'm going back to this to correlate the two. But there was a scene in there where Fanny told him, they will give you the tools you need to destroy yourself, right? They will give you the tools you need to destroy yourself. And a lot of times, for whatever reason, especially when it comes to the youth, when it comes to young adults, when it comes to really any age group, we tend to forget that. We tend to forget that, you know, when you have a calling on your life, when you have purpose, when you are a person who is purpose driven and not activity driven, your halo shines so bright. Your halo shines so bright that it's unnoticeable. Everyone knows what you have. Everyone can feel it. They can see it when you walk in the room. And sometimes that make people who are not certain about themselves feel away, right? And you have some people who may feel away, that may just, you know, admire you from afar and deal with their own insecurities. Then you have people who will make a conscious decision to try and dim your halo, or try to set you up and give you the tools you need to destroy yourself, because they cannot accept the fact that you have what you have and they have what they don't have
what they want.

0: or what it is that they need. And a lot of times, you know, when I was younger in my 20s, rest in peace to my brother Smalls. He used to always tell me, you got to watch who you around, Jazz. You have to watch who you around, especially when you are, you know, in your early 20s, because people will try to take advantage of you. People will try to use your anointing for their own benefit. And so if you allow them, they'll leave you with nothing, right? And I did that for so long. I did that for so many years. And again, it wasn't until I became an adult when I realized what I was doing and that I needed to pay more attention to the people I was around so that I would not fall into whatever trap was being set. Not to say that they were setting a trap for me, but just the situation overall. So going back to Tupac's case, there was, in my opinion, a lot of people around him that felt a way. Right. When you look at obviously his body of work, when you look at the facts. So let me run it down, you know, briefly. We're talking about a child of two freedom fighters and revolutionaries. We're talking about someone who was attacked and physically assaulted by Oakland Police Department at the age of 19 or 20. Beaten so bad to the point where it caused alopecia in his hair and he won that lawsuit. Remind you, this is the child of two revolutionaries. Then he sees two off-duty officers assaulting a black man in Georgia, not knowing they had stolen a firearm out of the evidence room, and he shoots both of them in the buttocks. And he walks from that. Again, his parents are revolutionaries, very important revolutionaries, right? So on top of his work ethic, on top of the fact that ladies loved him, on top of men wanting to be him, on top of him being a revolutionary, him being as intelligent as he was, on top of him making so much noise to the point where the vice president proceeded to announce, create a press conference specifically around the music that he was making. And he was simply just a very powerful individual at such a young age, right? Looking back at it, you know, as a child, it seemed like he was so much older. But now that I'm an adult, to see someone who was 19, 20, 21, all the way up to 25, producing, right, this amount of knowledge into the world, having conversations. He was talking about Trump all the way back in 1991, right? You become a threat. And when the calling on your life is so great, you know, there comes a time where you have to accept the fact that you have to sacrifice a lot of wants and needs. You have to sacrifice a lot of peace. You have to sacrifice a lot just because God wants to use you a certain way. And I truly believe that a lot of the leaders we've had, unfortunately, had untimely deaths. But one thing's for sure, two things for certain. They did what they had to do to make sure that we have what we have. And I am forever grateful for that. So we got to go to break. When I come back, I'm going to read the statement I wrote yesterday about Pac, the justice and accountability. Then we are going into today's question, right? Not how do you ignore disrespect, not how do you become passive, but how do you address what somebody did without becoming what somebody did? And what if provoking you is actually the strategy? We have Apostle Radonte Ashford at 5. It's your girl, Jazz Tyler. Do not touch that dial.
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Before we went to break, I was, first of all, rest in peace, Tupac Amaru Shakur, man. I don't care if it's 50 years later, 30 years later. Pac was very instrumental in not just the music industry, the film world, poetry, all of the above. Just a great, great black man, a black representative for the youth. And we miss him dearly. Before we went to break, I was going over his case. And I was talking about the facts and obviously my opinion. But I want to do something a little different, primarily because, again, I serve on the board of the Tupac Amaru Shakur Foundation. So this is personal to me. This is beyond being a story I'm covering on the radio. So I'm going to read the statement and then we're going to switch gears. But the reported condition of Dwayne Keefe D. Davis does not erase more than 30 years of unanswered questions surrounding the murder of Tupac Amaru Shakur. For decades, Tupac family, loved ones, supporters, and people around the world have lived without the full measure of justice that his life and legacy deserves. While recent developments in this case have brought renewed attention to what happened in Las Vegas on September 7th, 1996, we cannot allow the circumstances surrounding one individual to become the closing chapter of a story that has never been fully answered. Justice is bigger than just an arrest. Justice is bigger than a conviction. Justice requires truth, accountability, and answers. There are still questions about the events leading up to Tupac's murder, the individuals who may have played a role directly or indirectly, and why it took nearly three decades for this case to reach the point it has today, where criminal responsibility can be established by evidence. Every person responsible should be held accountable under the law. 30 years passing should never mean 30 years of unanswered questions that are simply forgotten. We must also be careful not to confuse the possibility of a legal conclusion with true closure. Tupac was more than the circumstances surrounding his death. He was a son, he was a brother, an artist, an activist, a poet, and a revolutionary voice who challenged the world to confront poverty, inequality, violence, and the realities facing black communities. His life was taken at only 25 years old, yet his words and vision have continued reaching generations he never had the opportunity to meet. That is why our responsibility cannot end with asking who killed Tupac Shakur. We must also ask ourselves, what are we doing with the legacy that he has left behind? Whatever happens next, we should not bypass three decades of unanswered questions simply because the circumstances surrounding one defendant have changed. Tupac deserves the truth. His family deserves the truth. His legacy deserves the truth. And while we continue to demand truth and accountability, we also invite those who genuinely believe in Tupac's legacy to help us continue the work. So you can support the Tupac Amaru Shakur Foundation by donating, volunteering, or giving your time, your resources, and your talents to help preserve a legacy that was always about something greater than music. Help us continue creating opportunities, empowering communities, and carrying forward

the vision that Tupac had, right? Making sure that it never goes in vain. So do not only remember Tupac for how he died, help us continue what he lived for. Justice may still be incomplete, but his work does not have to be. That is my official statement. That is how I feel. I always say legacy is more important than life. And I truly believe that the work he has done has truly indeed sparked the brain that will change the world. Once again, I love you, Set. It's my sister in real life. I love you dearly. I'm praying for the entire family, and we will continue to do the work. Rest in peace, Tupac Shakur. Now, I want to switch gears. There's an old phrase that I keep thinking about, and I'm often reminded this on a regular by my siblings. Don't let nobody trick you out of your spot. I know you guys have heard that multiple times before, but I don't think that I fully appreciated the intelligence inside that sentence until I became an adult. So everybody who wants you removed doesn't necessarily possess the power to remove you. Sometimes they need your cooperation in order to do so. What does that mean, Jazz? They need you to be angry. They need you to be impulsive. They need you to be insecure. They need you to be jealous. They need you to be offended. They need you desperately to prove something, right? Maybe they can't fire you. Maybe they can provoke you into behaving in a way that will get you fired. Mission accomplished. Maybe they can't destroy your relationship. But if they make you jealous enough to destroy, if they make you jealous enough to destroy yourself, then that's mission accomplished. Maybe they can't take your peace, but if one comment makes you spend the next 8 hours rehearsing an argument inside of your head, then baby, let me tell you, they done took the whole day. And here's the part that I am examining personally. How do I know when I'm defending myself and when I've simply taken the bait? Because those are two completely different things. I'm not preaching about being passive today, right? Sometimes staying in position means confronting something. Sometimes staying in position means documenting something. Sometimes it means telling somebody no. Sometimes it means leaving. Sometimes it means saying what exactly needs to be said, right? The question isn't whether I respond. The question is who determines the response, my values, my wisdom, my faith, or the person who irritated me. Because if you can choose my behavior simply by choosing the right provocation, then who's really in control? Who's really in control? Don't let them trick you out of your spot. I don't care what situation it is. I don't care if it's a marriage. I don't care if it's work. I don't care if it's a friendship. I don't care if it's family members, right? You allow people to trick you out of your spot by feeding exactly what it is that was sent to destroy you to begin with. That is something that, again, we all know, but do we practice it? A lot of times when I have these conversations, I'm not talking, you know, at you guys. I'm not telling you something because I'm going to be honest. I don't like when people automatically assume that I don't know something. It bothers me. Because now you're testing whether or not I'm competent. I know, right? It's common sense. So I'm not saying it or I don't say these things in a sense to say, hey, let me tell you what you should be doing because you guys don't know. No, these are simple reminders of practice. Are we practicing what we preach? When we say, let people be them. Let them do whatever they're going to do because you can't control it, right? That don't faze me. That don't bother me. Let them talk. Let them do this. The reality is a lot of times they do. A lot of times you do want to respond. A lot of times you do want to say something because if no one is going to defend, if you ain't going to defend you, who's going to defend you? I get it. But that goes back to why do you have to prove a point?

0: Why do you have to prove a point? Don't let nobody trick you out of your spot. That's where we're going at 5 o'clock. Apostle Redonte Ashford of the Infinite Church is on his way. And I don't want to, again, talk about cliche things, things that we already know. This conversation is going to be real and authentic because we have to learn how to have discipline and self-control. And we have to put ourselves in position to be disciplined enough not to allow people to trick us out of our spot. A lot of situations that happens, especially violent situations, is due to emotions, is due to feeling the need to prove something. We have to figure that out. So I want to know whether self-control is a weakness or power, whether every attack is actually spiritual warfare, whether an unhealed childhood wound can become an access point through which another adult controls your behavior, whether forgiveness requires access, whether being saved automatically changes the habits and instincts that kept you alive before salvation, and whether somebody else can actually move you out of what God has for you, or whether they do it to tempt you and you remove yourself. That's what we're going to talk about next. Do not touch that dial. It's your girl, Jazz Tyler, 101.7 The Truth.
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You are officially tapped in with your girl, Jazz Tyler. I have a very, very, very special guest in the building, but I'm not going to do just a small, minute introduction. I got

0: got to do the big introduction. Oh, all right. We are talking about Apostle Radonte L. Ashford, who is a pastor, a preacher, teacher, entrepreneur, a community leader and visionary committed to faith, family, leadership, and community transformation. He is the senior servant and founder of the Infinite Church in Milwaukee, Wisconsin, where he provides spiritual leadership with a passion for preaching the gospel of Jesus Christ, developing disciples, equipping leaders, strengthening families, and helping people fulfill their God-given purpose. Thank you for tapping in with me today.
1: Oh, man, I'm excited. I was like, I'm sitting there listening like, man, that's me. I am excited. Thank you. Thank you for having me on today. I'm super excited. I'm just honored and privileged to be here.
0: Yes.
1: I've been around a long time.
0: I know it. I know it. I was talking to my students about you last week and a couple days this week. First and foremost, I do want to announce that I am officially a member of the Infinite Church.
1: Oh, man. Yes, yes, yes, yes, yes, yes,
0: yes. And it was a great service this past Sunday. I've been at school inviting my students and everything. But super, super grateful for you and your wife, Dr. Erica, and all the work that you guys do.
1: It means so much because of the kind of person you are and the integrity in which you hold. I mean, even if you don't mind me shifting, even in the music, when you were doing music.
0: Yeah.
1: And you know what I mean? So, you know, to see people genuinely, you know, transition.
0: Yeah.
1: And still following the flow, as they say. You know what I mean?
0: Yep.
1: Still following the flow, but on a higher level and on a greater level. That really, really means more to me than anything.
0: So. Well, you are. I got to thank you for that because, so I was talking to my youth about you because I was explaining the history of Milwaukee music and who was a part of creating the Milwaukee music, the sound, you know, all of that. And you are a prominent figure, right? We were just talking last week about the situation with the garage and how a lot of people disagreed and don't go there if they won't play the Milwaukee rap music. But it's like you have no idea who put in work so that we could have an industry
1: develop
0: here.
1: And thank you for even acknowledging that, because I'm really from that class, that grade, not by myself.
0: Yeah.
1: But truly was a part of the pioneers that helped bring this about in Milwaukee, on the Milwaukee scene. There was no scene. There was no hip-hop scene. And, I mean, I go all the way back to the B-Boy days with Dr. B.
0: Yeah.
1: You know what I mean? So, but there was no scene, and we were cultivating and creating. There was no groups performing at Summerfest or African World Festival or being given a chance. So just being part of that fresh wind. But to see the way that you guys took that baton and pressed it so forward, whether it's, you know, my son, Wave Chappelle, or whether it's, you know, you, Jazz, or whether it's, you know, Ray Nitti, all the way to Big Frank, to Steve the Stoner, you know, to watching what these guys are doing, Lil Chicken, you know, Chicken P, as they say, right? You know, watching what these guys are doing, I'm like in awe, and I'm such a fan of it.
0: Yeah.
1: It's absolutely amazing. And, you know, God bless his soul, my best friend, OG Tweezy, you know, if he was here, we talked about this so much because we put in so much work. When there was no social media.
0: Yes.
1: There were no pictures. You know, we come from the class where if you were taking pictures, you were like the police or something, you know. So, you know, so there was, it's like, you know, to really come from that era and to see what it's developed into now, you know, oh, man, I so many artists that I absolutely love all the way. Me and Biko was talking about Prof the other day. I love Prof. And, you know, all the way to Big Frank. Big Frank is like so dope. He is like amazing. You know, Steve the Stoner, he is dope. Like when, you know, forget all the dances, the dude got good music.
0: Yes.
1: You know what I mean? And so I'm a huge fan of the scene. So, and when I watched the garage situation, you know, I didn't say anything about it because my son was representing and he was speaking up about it and others were speaking up about it and giving their opinions or whatever. But you guys have a right to fight for those things. Because it wasn't handed to you easily.
0: Yep.
1: It was cultivated, it was created, it was curated. And I'm grateful to watch the way you guys are stewarding it and making sure that it's respected on every level.
0: Yes. Thank you so much for that, because we haven't had the opportunity to have a conversation with what the young people consider you as the OG, right? Or the big homie about this. And I simply was just

0: trying to express the importance of the scene, period, right? They are actually making money off of this. They are living, right? Mm-hmm. So to disrespect the entire hip-hop scene, but not to mention everybody don't even rap the same. Exactly. Can't box us all together.
1: But to disrespect the culture, period, yes. You know, and those are, you know, they have, you know, if you don't want to play. Now, I'm on the flip side. Mm-hmm. I do understand that that there is some messaging that does not fit certain venues.
0: Absolutely.
1: You know what I mean? There's some messaging, and I do get that part.
0: Yeah.
1: But don't, you can't wipe the whole thing.
0: Yeah.
1: That's not proper. You know what I mean? That's not proper. And so, but I do agree that there's some messaging that you know, so, you know, and that kind of also pushes the envelope back to in the hands of this group, because we had to be creative. And if we could be voices to lended ears, you know, this new group of artistry, you know, go back and be creative, man. Make two versions of the song. Make the one that's for the streets, but also make the one that's still for the radio and for the club and things of that nature. So I think it's an interesting dialogue. But I love, you know, OG, you either are OG or you just old.
0: Yep, come on now.
1: You know what I mean?
0: For real.
1: And just because you old and wear J's, that'll make you an OG.
0: Come on.
1: You know what I mean? Are you really, really, really able to help the current generation see their way and back up in confidence and let them handle it?
0: Yes.
1: You understand what I'm saying?
0: Yep.
1: And so that's why, you know, I take pride in considering myself as one of the OGs, not because I'm older. I just turned 52, but I just but because I know how to speak. I have private conversations with Steve, and I have private conversations with Wave, and then I back up out the way.
0: Yeah.
1: Let y'all handle it.
0: Yep.
1: However you, whatever your play is, you call it.
0: Yeah.
1: It's your play. Yep. You know what I mean? So so I just take pride in that part of the game. You know what I mean?
0: Something you said was interesting to me, and that is providing an option for them to do both a clean version and a street version.
1: Mm-hmm.
0: And I realized when you said that a lot of the artists now don't make radio edited versions because the radio stations don't support local artists in the city of Milwaukee.
1: Right. And that's because, but can I just say something?
0: Absolutely.
1: Honestly, because we are on radio. One of the things that I learned and later in my career, which was very helpful to like Wave and others, was that I was in the streets and we were cultivating this industry. And then I went down south for many years and I worked with Hunter Promotions and Setting the Pace and Lester Pace and all of these huge radio guys.
0: Yeah.
1: And I learned how radio actually works. So radio doesn't work the way that most artists perceive it to work.
0: Yeah.
1: And that's where you got to learn the music business.
0: Yeah.
1: When you learn the business, you learn how radio actually worked. It's not that radio won't play the artist. Artists here don't necessarily have the tools or the know-how of how to actually break a song or how to act, what it actually takes. They think, oh, just because I know the DJ, that the DJ got power. The DJ don't got no power over that playlist. You know what I mean?
0: Yeah.
1: So it's like you got to learn how to actually work a record and things of that nature. Once these artists grab hold of that and understand that radio is still important.
0: Yeah.
1: Even in the middle of, even in the midst of the technological age, the TikTok, the, you know, the Instagram, the hits, the clicks.
0: Yep.
1: But when they realized that radio was still important, once our Milwaukee artists master that part, which I got a lot of game on this.
0: Yeah.
1: But once they master this part, I'm going to be out of here. I'm talking about Grammys. I'm talking about in the game. There's two music industries.
0: Mm-hmm.
1: There's a actual music industry, right? And then there's this false music industry.
0: Right.
1: If you want to be in the actual music industry, you had to learn the game.
0: Yeah.
1: And that's why you see a lot of down south artists break. I was with Dolph before Dolph broke.
0: Yeah.
1: You know what I mean? I was there when 2 Chainz revamped his career.
0: Yeah.
1: And I was there. I was in the room.
0: Yeah.
1: And so what I'm saying is like, you know, I worked with Yo Gotti, I worked with CMG. I worked records to radio. I know what this thing actually is to be actually in the building where the deals are actually signed, right? So when you don't, you know, with our young artists, they need to be able to be creative and forth thinking, and sometimes they don't want to hear it, and that's cool. But once they

0: once Milwaukee grabs a hold, and it's getting better, mm-hmm. getting better production-wise, getting better song-wise, getting better with the way that they put out music and social media sphere. Yep. But once they learn this radio game,
1: it's going to be over with. They're going to take over.
0: They're going to take over. Anywhere you put somebody from Milwaukee, think about this. Think about your travels.
1: Mm-hmm.
0: Think about your travels, whether it's Atlanta, whether it's Dallas, whether it's Houston,
1: yeah.
0: whether it's L.A., whether it's New York. When you see somebody from Milwaukee, mm-hmm. they be on.
1: Yep.
0: You know why? Because our slow speed is the world's fast speed.
1: Facts.
0: You understand? We come from the worst of the worst
1: yep.
0: and the most aggressive. We're the most aggressive. When I moved down south, I ain't trying to overtalk here. When I moved down south, I was shocked that people spoke to each other.
1: Yeah.
0: You know what I'm saying? Yeah. It's like, what you mean, what's
1: like,
0: up?
1: I don't know you.
0: Yeah, you know, you say what's up like you mean, what's up?
1: Yeah.
0: You know what I mean? So it was like, you know, I was shocked that people spoke to each other. So our slow speed is the world's fast
1: yes.
0: speed. So that's why when people typically move out of Milwaukee, and I'm not campaigning for everybody to move, but typically when you see people outside of Milwaukee,
1: yeah, that's successful.
0: They're doing well.
1: Absolutely.
0: They're doing well.
1: I'm a witness to that, too. We got Apostle Radonte Ashford with us today. We got to go to break to pay some bills. Do not touch that dial. It's your girl, Jazz Tyler, 101.7 The Truth.
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0: Father. We are live and direct. I am sitting here with, I can say my pastor now, because I'm a member of the church, but Apostle Redonte Ashford. You guys may know him as being a pastor right now, but he has put in a lot of work in this city. He has been around for quite some time. Prior to you coming, I was talking about the Tupac verdict. Yeah. Do you remember when Pac came to Milwaukee at the Mecca?
1: I was there. Met him twice. Yeah. Met Tupac two times. I was there not only when Pac came to Milwaukee. When Pac came to Milwaukee the first time, he didn't even have Thug Life tattooed on his belly.
0: Yeah.
1: You know what I'm saying? That was at the rave. The second time, and Homer Blow attests to this, the second time is when there was the melee.
0: Yeah.
1: I was there. I was right there in the midst of that when Pac literally ran across the street to the Hyatt.
0: Yeah.
1: MC8. This is real. This is how much in the mix I was. The city had jumped MC8.
0: Yeah.
1: MC8 actually talks about this.
0: Yeah.
1: And me and Big Hank, the producer of In My Projects,
0: yeah,
1: we were the people who stood between everybody and MC8.
0: Yeah.
1: Yeah.
0: Yeah.
1: Now that's real.
0: You know what? Because I'm laughing because I can hear Tony's voice in my head. Me and Tony been going back and forth. Well, we was on the phone for about 2 hours talking about this a mm-hmm. couple years ago. But one of the things that stood out the most to me was, yes, it was a lot of mayhem. Yes, it was a lot of miscommunication.
1: Mm-hmm.
0: But that man stood for something in every room he was in. So
1: well, he was standing for something at that moment.
0: Right.
1: It was about something.
0: Yummy.
1: Yeah, it was about Yummy. Yes. So that was about something.
0: Yeah.
1: And that's what I'm saying. Like, I remember, you know, the faces I remember in the room. And we all from this culture. So I remember Reggie Brown was there. I remember Homer Blow was there.
0: Yeah.
1: Like, we were there.
0: Yeah.
1: They remember me there.
0: Yeah.
1: You know what I mean? If you ask them, so these are valid stories, right?
0: Yes.
1: Like no cap. Like people say Fat Joe be capping. We were in the room when this happened.
0: Yeah.
1: And we didn't realize at that moment when it was taking place that this is historic.
0: Yeah.
1: Right? Because this is a conversation. It ain't just about the melee, but this is something that has been discussed around the world.
0: Yes.
1: And this was at the emergence of Tupac, at the crescendo of everything he was. This is like when he began to
0: this
1: really
0: pre-outlaws.

0: This is thug life.
1: This is thug life. Yeah. Right. This is thug life. And this is when it all emerged. After that, it was on and popping.
0: Yeah.
1: You know, of course, we know, the most influential artist,
0: yeah,
1: period. You yep. know, the movies, the music, the impact. Like, Tupac's music was different because we didn't just listen to it. We felt it.
0: Yes.
1: You know, he made us feel, you know, whether it was anger, whether it was excitement,
0: mm-hmm.
1: or whether it was straight up tears. Like, yep. we cried. We were in the hood, like, literally with tears in our eyes.
0: Yes.
1: Like, he moved us in yeah. a different kind of way. And nobody ever moved the needle like that. We love the rhymes of everybody else. We
0: yeah.
1: love the entertainment of everybody else. But that was the soul
0: yes.
1: of the streets. And we felt him.
0: I call him the preacher of the industry.
1: Yeah. It's yeah. like we felt him. We yeah. felt him.
0: What is your thoughts on this case? Again, you know, we was kind of having an off-air conversation about the fact that 30 years later, there has been so much speculation surrounding who was involved or what happened, mm-hmm. so much to the point that it kind of overshadowed the work that he has done.
1: Mm-hmm.
0: What is one important takeaway from this case, this murder trial?
1: Well, the biggest takeaway is that, again, there's always two conversations happening. There's an industry conversation and then there's a streets conversation.
0: Yeah.
1: So the streets always knew. We always knew exactly what took place yep. with Tupac. We never not knew what took place.
0: Yeah.
1: We knew exactly what took place, exactly what it was about.
0: Yep.
1: We knew exactly who was in that car and what was involved. The streets always knew.
0: Right.
1: All right. My biggest takeaway was that this guy was so obsessed. And, this is where the spiritual side of, if you just let me just say this real
0: Absolutely.
1: Quick, you know, because I believe that demons will always expose themselves. And I believe that a demon can't keep his mouth shut.
0: Yes.
1: And so he talked his way mm-hmm. back into jail.
0: Yep.
1: He talked his way to jail. He
0: the
1: talked
0: arrogance.
1: His way to the sentence.
0: Yeah.
1: So, you know what I'm saying? It's like that. And when you do something like that, when you commit murder, when you take somebody's life, mm-hmm. like, you know what I'm saying? The Bible talks about how somebody's blood will cry out.
0: Mm.
1: And you know what I mean? So I don't, you know, he may... You know, no matter how long, you know, truth crushed to the ground will soon rise. You
0: yeah.
1: know, so it doesn't matter how long he got away with it.
0: Yeah.
1: You know, nobody told on him. He told on himself.
0: Yes. Come
1: he
0: on.
1: Did interview Talk after
0: about.
1: Interview after Ooh. Interview. And so, you know, you talked about, you know, somebody tricking you out your spot.
0: Yeah.
1: He tricked himself out of his spot.
0: Yep.
1: You know what I'm
0: yes,
1: saying?
0: Yes, he did.
1: Talked his way into a life sentence.
0: Yes, he did. So... speaking of not allowing people to trick you out of your spot, right? I want to talk about this. This mm. is something that, and you are actually in one of my clips. I talk about it all the time. When we had the conversation, you told me what's in me is for me and what overflows is for everybody else.
1: Mm-hmm.
0: And, I use that reminder often when I feel like I'm overdoing it or overstretching myself. And every time I get to that point, I realize that I become impatient,
1: mm.
0: right? I start feeling like I am activity driven and not purpose driven. And then the attacks come
1: mm-hmm.
0: and then I become vulnerable, right, to the attacks. And then it becomes a situation of, Jazz, you are allowing someone to trick you out of your spot,
1: right?
0: So what does that mean to you in a spiritual sense? What does don't allow someone to take your position means?
1: Well, first and foremost, nobody can take your position. Like, even if somebody does the exact same thing as you,
0: yeah.
1: it's not you doing it.
0: Yeah.
1: Right? And so nobody can take your position. But what I hear when you're saying those kinds of things, and I would tell the listeners and anybody, I believe every gifts come without repentance, and everybody should pray for the spirit of discernment.
0: Mm-hmm.
1: Everybody should ask God for discernment. And I've come to find out that oftentimes it's not even the attacks that trick us out of our spot. Sometimes it's what attracts us.
0: Mm. Mm.
1: Because the attacks are easy to identify, right?
0: Yeah.
1: Like, you know when somebody trying to go upside your head or when somebody being shady.
0: Yep.
1: You know when somebody trying to cross you. You know that, right?
0: Yeah.
1: Like, you can read that from a mile away. But the things that come a little subtle is the things that pull us.
0: Yeah.
1: What's attracting me out of my, you know, it could it be an opportunity that I was not supposed to take? Could it be, you know what I mean?
0: Yep.
1: Could it be a friendship that I was not supposed to accept,
0: yeah.
1: right?
0: Yeah.
1: What? So sometimes it's not the things that attack us. Sometimes it's the things that attract us. And that's the more dangerous thing right there, right? Because, you

0: you know, that attraction that can lullaby us to sleep. You know what I mean? It makes us put our guards down, right? It makes us become, you said, vulnerable, but it makes us become vulnerable because we don't see it as harmful. We don't see it as dangerous.
1: Yes.
0: You know, I do construction too. So it's a rule that I live by in construction. I never let a client tell me it's just.
1: Mm. It's just this way. It's just that way.
0: Right. It's just, can you take this little screw out? It's just.
1: Yeah.
0: Right?
1: Yeah. Because it's just is going to cost
0: you. It's going to cost you.
1: Yep.
0: Because when I take that screw out, it might be connected to something else.
1: Yes.
0: So, you know, so sometimes you have to watch out for it's just.
1: Yeah. Yeah.
0: It's just a little weed.
1: Yeah. The temptation.
0: It's just a little pill. It's just a little turn up. Yeah, yes. But this might be the one that make you lose your gig.
1: Yes.
0: You know what I mean?
1: Yeah.
0: So it's like you got to be careful. You got to be mindful. You got to be discerning. You know what I mean? Things of that nature. And I think that anybody has the ability to pray for that, especially if you're covered in the blood. You know, I believe that you should, you know, should pray and say, Lord, give me discernment. Help me. You know, the Lord says, no good thing will I withhold from you. So I don't think that God is spinning you or trying to put you through
1: Absolutely.
0: The loop. You know, you say, hey, give me discernment. Teach me how to discern, you know, how to stay on course.
1: Yeah.
0: Because oftentimes it's not that people walk us off of our course. Oftentimes we walk off our own course.
1: Yep.
0: The children of Israel wandered 40 years in a place that was looking for a place that was right around the corner.
1: Yeah. Ooh. Ooh.
0: You know? A 40-year journey looking for something that was right around the corner.
1: Yeah.
0: You know, I want to say this last thing. You know, I dropped out of high school when I was 17.
1: Mm-hmm.
0: I went to Madison and then I went to Vincent. I dropped out of Vincent. Literally, my senior year, I dropped out of high school.
1: Yeah.
0: I end up going back to school, 27 years old, got my GED, enrolled myself in college.
1: Mm-hmm.
0: When I walked across the stage, you know what I said to myself?
1: What?
0: I could have did this 10 years ago.
1: Yep. Yeah.
0: You know what I'm saying?
1: Yes.
0: So it's like, you know, discerning, you know, I should have discerned. If I would have had the discernment then and the discipline to stay the course early, I wouldn't have had to go back and redo it.
1: Yep.
0: And how many things in our life are we trying to redo, refurbish, rehash, you know, reinvest, different things like that? You know, nobody took your money. You blew it yourself.
1: Nobody took
0: your opportunity, you blew that yourself, you know. So learning how to discern,
1: mm-hmm.
0: because if you look from an attack mindset, you'll start looking outward. But when you look from an attraction mindset, you start looking inward.
1: Oof.
0: What's pulling me?
1: Come on now. Oh, we got to finish this
0: conversation. All right,
1: back from break. Do not touch that dial. Got Apostle Radonte Ashford in the building. It's your girl Jazz Tyler, 1017 The Truth.
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0: guest in the building, Apostle Radonte Ashford. Thank you so much for joining me. I'm excited. We've been having a great conversation thus far. Before we went to break, you actually led us into the next segment. It was temptation. It was temptation, but not in a sense that the society makes it to be right. So a lot of times, I feel like society, when I think about temptation, is always flesh, right? Mm-hmm. But it's not about, like you said, opportunities that come or certain friendships, you know, things of that nature, things that actually define or assist you with recognizing what's wrong on the inside. So how do we combat that in situations that are sent to destroy our peace?
1: So it depends when you're talking about temptation, because, you know, the Bible says, you know, a man is not tempted, you know, just by what's on outside, but what's on the inside.
0: Yeah.
1: You know, and we're drawn away by the, you know, lust of our hearts, the things we see, you know, our appetites, so on and so forth. And so it really depends on what the draw is and what the pull is, because I'm going to tell you right now, there's some things that you need to fight.
0: Mm-hmm.
1: There's some temptations that you need to fight. Mm-hmm. Like, you know, hey, if you're craving bread or sodas, man, that's something you need to stay and fight. You need to dig in and get your disciplines. But then there's some stuff you need to flee.
0: Mm-hmm.
1: So just learning the difference of when to fight and when to flee.
0: Yeah.
1: You know what I'm saying? Because there's some stuff that that I don't need to hang around this and try to willpower this out. There's some things I need to physically remove myself from the spectrum of whatever this is. That can be fighting, it can be sex, it can be drugs, it can be, I need to remove myself. And so, again, that's why discernment is so powerful. Learning the things that you have to fight and learning the things I need to flee from.
0: Yes.
1: You got to know yourself. You know what I'm saying? You got to, you know.
0: Yeah.
1: You know what I'm saying?
0: Yeah.
1: Nobody got to, hey, man, you know what it is.
0: Yep.
1: You know? So don't trick yourself. And I think that one of the ways that helps you in fighting and in fleeing is to remain authentic and honest with yourself.
0: Yeah, absolutely.
1: Don't trick yourself. Don't tell yourself, oh, again, it's just, you know, tell yourself the truth.
0: Yeah.
1: You know, even, you know, I don't know what one's relationship is with everybody else. If you feel like you have to lie to everybody else, but sure, don't lie to yourself.
0: Yeah, come
1: you
0: on
1: know what
0: now.
1: I'm saying? That person that you're in the mirror with, don't lie to that person.
0: Yeah.
1: Right there, like, keep it 100 with this person right here.
0: Yes.
1: And so, you know, if you, you know, telling yourself, hey, I'm going, but I ain't going to drink, but you know you're going to drink, you need to flee that thing.
0: Yep.
1: You need to.
0: Don't go.
1: Don't go.
0: Don't
1: right.
0: go.
1: Hey,
0: and
1: don't
0: then
1: go.
0: They say you acting funny, and, you know, I've accepted it. You know, Jazz acting funny now. I am. And is.
1: Exactly.
0: Because
1: and
0: I
1: is.
0: Have too much to lose, and I'm trying to become a better person, which for myself, right? Which leads me to, you know, the next part of this conversation. So there's a couple things. When you were talking, I thought of a couple things. One, for those who may be new on their journey,

0: mean, you can come into a new job and be naive as to how the systems flow and who's the who or whatever, it culture, you know. So there's an arena of naivety for all of us, right? And I think in those moments, I think that's where we have to lean, speaking from a spiritual sense, we have to lean on God to be a shepherd. We have to lean on him. You know, when David said, he leads me beside the still waters.
1: Yeah.
0: Right? So that's what I have to lean on the one who's leading me.
1: Yes.
0: Because I have to acknowledge, that's being honest with myself, I have to acknowledge that I don't know, that I don't have, you know, all of the spiritual weaponry or tools or know-how to navigate through this space. So in this area right here, I'm just going to lean on you.
1: Absolutely.
0: You know what I mean? And I've learned that in so many different areas of my life, whether it was the first time going into a studio, a professional studio with Big Hank and saying, hey, man, I don't know this, but I'm going to have to lean on you, you know. And I remember, I tell you a cool story, but still leaning into this, when Cuckoo Cow when we first signed Cuckoo Cow, he didn't know how to do a 16-bar measure. He would just rap. He would just rap like 52 bars, like 100 bars. And I remember, and he'll tell you this, I remember sitting with him and literally teaching him how to do bars.
1: Yeah.
0: Right? And so what I'm saying is that when you are in that space where you don't really know how to discern, lean on somebody else.
1: Yes.
0: Get you a stronger friend. Get you somebody a little more seasoned, you know, call on the Lord, whatever it is that in whatever arena, find you a mentor, right? Find you somebody else. That's the power that we all have, that we all could find somebody to mentor us. Even the disciples that rode with Jesus, they didn't have faith. These were apostles, right? By the way, these were not like junior ministers or junior deacons. These were apostles. And these men said, Lord, teach us how to pray. Right?
1: Yes.
0: So we needed somebody to mentor us in this area where we're naive, where we don't know what we're doing. Once you acknowledge that you don't know what you're doing, you leave room for somebody to help you. Because when the student shows up, the teacher can teach.
1: But first you have to accept it. And like you said, be real with yourself. One of the questions that I want to ask you based off of conversations I've had with myself and others, your journey has been very unique. You've been a part of the music industry. Also, you're an apostle, a pastor, all of the above. A lot of times when people make the shift, and including myself, when we make that shift from this world into this world, right, it's not an identity crisis, but it's more so trying to accept a new version of you. How was that transition like for you, and how are you still able to balance, you know, not being lukewarm while still being involved in both areas?
0: Well, you know what? There was a season that I think of all of our lives, all of us have seasons of our lives that we don't want recorded.
1: Yes.
0: You know, and I was grateful that I was able to transition in obscurity. Oftentimes we want to transition, you know, in front of the crowd.
1: Yep.
0: But remember that Moses was on the backside of the mountain. Jesus would retreat into the mountains. You know, you have to learn how to get in obscurity, get to yourself, and allow that space, that transition to take place. And so when I came out of the streets, I was going to church. And can I just be transparent with
1: you? Absolutely.
0: When I came to church, now I used to club every day of my life, like literally Monday, Tuesday, Wednesday, Thursday, Friday. And then I got saved.
1: Yeah.
0: Like God saved me fresh out the streets. So now I'm in Memphis and I got this habit of wanting to be out to 2 or 3 o'clock in the morning.
1: Yeah.
0: But I'm under this kind of conviction where I don't want to be in the club and then have my pastor saying something to me on, you know what I mean?
1: Yeah.
0: And man, for a long time, I used to be like literally in my car riding 2 or 3 o'clock in the morning.
1: Yeah.
0: Just riding.
1: Yeah. But that was still fleeing.
0: That was still fleeing. But I would pull up to the parking lot sometime.
1: Yeah.
0: Just sit there.
1: Yeah.
0: I couldn't go in, but I'm still, it's like that's that battle.
1: Yeah.
0: So it's like, you know, it's not, you know, it's not all at once. When you put clothes in the washing machine, they don't just pop out clean. You got to let them go through their cycle. So I think that's something that we as mature believers even have to learn how to do. And younger believers have to learn how to, you know, let people go through their cycle.
1: Yeah.

0: Let them go through their growing phase. You know, the bigger strength is, like I said, that's why it's good to have a mentor. Can you get with somebody that's mature enough to let you evolve and let you grow and let you transition without judging you, condemning you as you're going through that processing?
1: Yes. Absolutely. We got to go to break. Do not touch that dial. It's your girl, Jazz Tyler, 101.7 The Truth.
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0: to Pastor Radonte Ashford and Wave Chappelle, man. For those who are not familiar, he is the father of Wave Chappelle. It runs in the blood.
1: Bloodline.
0: Yes, indeed.
1: A little tight.
0: It runs in the blood. So, I was just sharing offline my experience this past week. Shout out to Brother Aziz and Five Stars and Brother Jacobs. Like, we had an amazing conversation.
1: Akaya.
0: Mm-hmm. So much to the point where I didn't have a choice but to walk in on Sunday. Mm-hmm. Like, literally. Walking.
1: You were
0: like,
1: surrounded.
0: I was. I said, God, so
1: you were surrounded.
0: So you better go on. And it was so many confirmations and so many signs. A lot of people, and one of the things I want to touch on.

0: on something that you mentioned earlier, the privacy part. Because the people that's in my inner circle know my faith. They know how I am. A lot of my blessings come because I pray privately, right? We're living in an age where everyone is on social media. Everything is just out in the open. And this is not like the prayer days or nothing. These are just people who are just, you know, doing it for likes and for attention or what have you. But I say that to say I truly enjoy the fact that I got the text in the group chat that the brothers was on at 5 o'clock this morning praying. Mm-hmm. Y'all was on yesterday on a prayers line. Mm-hmm. There's a food pantry.
1: We have a food pantry. We're feeding right now 1,500 families.
0: Come on, break it down for me.
1: 1,563 families that we are responsible for in the greater Milwaukee area. And we thank the Lord for it, for just being a funnel and being able to do that. We've housed so many different programs, trainings, all kinds of things. And we birthed so many businesses,
0: yes,
1: and so many business owners. And a lot of people, we're just privately connected to so many great people that, yeah, are really doing the actual work.
0: Yeah.
1: And so that's the thing that I'm proud about. You know, I can sit back and watch. You know, Jesus told us to make disciples.
0: Come on.
1: And not to just replicate ourselves, but to make disciples, people that can carry on their own.
0: Yes.
1: So when I see a 5-star, when I see a Jazz Tyler, when I see others out here just authentically, yeah, doing the work, I'm proud. I'm excited about it. You know,
0: yeah,
1: I sit back and I say my prayers, lift it up to the Lord and be excited about it, because that's what it's about for me.
0: Yeah.
1: You know, I didn't come to be a mega church. I came to have a mega impact.
0: Come on.
1: I didn't come to be a mega church. I have no desire for that. I'm not even what they call an itinerant preacher. To be honest, it's like Jay-Z said, we ain't even supposed to be here.
0: Yeah.
1: I don't even know, you know what I'm saying?
0: Yeah.
1: But I'm just grateful to the Lord that he saw fit to grace my life and to snatch me out of the darkness, bring me into the light, and then help me,
0: yeah,
1: lead somebody else into the light and encourage somebody else that they can lead somebody else into the light.
0: Yes.
1: And so that's the type of thing that I'm excited about. I have no desire at this point. I have no desire to be famous. I've been famous for a long time.
0: Yeah.
1: I've been famous since a young guy.
0: Yeah.
1: Been on billboards and been around the world, traveled. I have no desire to be famous. I have no desires for none of that. I'm just all about my life, about impact. Like,
0: yes,
1: you know, like what we doing.
0: Yep.
1: I'm a builder. Like, what we doing?
0: Yes.
1: Make it happen. I tell everybody, Dr. Erica, my wife, she's the corporate head. You,
0: yeah,
1: want to send emails and have meetings.
0: Hit her up.
1: Hit her up. Call me when you're ready to get busy.
0: Yes,
1: you know?
0: Indeed.
1: I'm that's just how it always been. You know, again, we started a record label because nobody would give us a chance. It didn't exist.
0: Mm-hmm.
1: And so we went to these different markets, L.A., New York, Houston, and we saw, let's just do it ourselves.
0: Yeah.
1: You know what I'm saying? And so we created Infinite Recordings, you know, because of that.
0: Yeah.
1: You know, so it's always been that kind of drive, and God always was using that kind of drive to just make things happen. So that's the way that I live. So I'm just excited to see y'all do it. That's the joy for me, is,
0: yeah,
1: to see y'all. When I look up and I see y'all with 400 or 500 kids,
0: yeah,
1: and I see y'all impacting lives, then I'm like, okay, this is what it's all about, because I know that that I'm serious about these private huddles and these private conversations.
0: Yes.
1: And really, you know, Tupac said, going back to Tupac, he said, if I could just spark the brain,
0: that would change the world. Yep.
1: And, you know, and I'm a product of that environment.
0: Yep.
1: You know?
0: I said that earlier, that people, again, a lot of people don't, I'm not going to say a lot of people, but I feel like his legacy isn't cherished the way it should be, because,
1: mm-hmm,
0: he have indeed sparked the brains of so many people.
1: Definitely.
0: To make the change. And a lot of people don't know, too, that when me and Von first started, when we talked to
1: Shout out
0: Mayor,
1: to Von.
0: Yeah, shout out to my brother Von. When we talked to Mayor Johnson in 22 about this lock-in program, and he was asking us, you know, what can we do? How can they help? And so on and so on. You was one of the people that I called too.
1: Mm-hmm.
0: And you showed up, you know, in ways that we are grateful for. No questions asked,
1: right?
0: And again, it goes

0: back to you talking about that. It's not a secrecy, but it's just having real relationships.
1: And you know, just I'm glad that you mentioned that. I was grateful to be of any assistance.
0: Yeah.
1: Without trying to overtake or take credit for what God had curated and cultivated in you all. And so I think that that's important, you know, because, you know, sometimes, you know, sometimes people only want to help if they can, you know, market or brand it. And
0: the thing is,
1: it's like, you know, it's like, hey, you know what? I like apples, I like oranges, and I like them to stand alone in their own identity.
0: Yes.
1: You know what I mean? So I'm very excited about the continued work that yourself and Von Mays and so many others are doing. I mean, you guys have been boots on the ground, front line for so long.
0: Yeah.
1: You know what I mean? It's just unreal.
0: Yeah.
1: And showing up in so many different instances, you know, so my hat go off to you guys, you know, this summer, everything that you guys did along with Five Star Impact, with
0: the Safe Summer Sites,
1: you know, I was rejoicing in every moment of it. Like, this is what it's about.
0: Yeah.
1: You know, this is what it's about. And, you know, and you guys are loving on those babies and loving on those kids and, you know, redirecting and mentoring and getting people's hair cut and doing all kinds of different things, you know. So, you know, this is you guys' vision coming to pass. And this is the thing that you guys curated. Mm-hmm. This is, and you're proving that, you know, that it worked. You know, I'm going to tell you, I want to say one last thing. When I look into, I just showed you a picture of a young lady and she posted on social media 3 years ago. She said, you know, I had this dark cloud over me and joy. And I tell people when I see them and when I see the joy and the glow that they have, so that's the only proof that I have. It's the only proof that I have that what God said to me was real.
0: Yes.
1: Right? Other than that, it's just a figment of my imagination.
0: Yes.
1: You understand?
0: Yep.
1: So when I look and I see the impact of, and I know, I know the impact. I tell everybody that I meet, we ain't on happenstance. This on purpose.
0: Absolutely.
1: Like, we can't even talk.
0: Absolutely.
1: Because I'm 1,000% in my purpose.
0: Yeah. Yes,
1: you know,
0: indeed.
1: You don't see me out there jumping in front of cameras or none of that. I'm 1,000% in my purpose.
0: Yep.
1: And I know that every private conversation I have is meaningful.
0: Yes.
1: And it means something. You know, the Bible says some plant, some water, but God give the increase.
0: Yes.
1: And so I know when God has me planting or watering something and I just sit back and watch God blow it up and I'll be like, oh, glory be to God. You know what I mean? Yeah.
0: Yes, indeed.
1: Yeah.
0: So I want you to describe to us the Infinite Church. Right. What are you services you provide? What time? Everything in the event that's coming up for the 10-year anniversary at the end of this month.
1: Yes. So our mantra for these past 10 years, when people have tried to ask us to explain it, we just use these three words. It's just different.
0: Yeah.
1: It's just different. I just can't honestly explain. We know it's all God. We know it's all good. We're a Bible-believing church. We believe in all 66 books of the Bible. Mm. We believe Jesus to be our Lord and Savior. And we believe in the redemption and restoration of God's people at all costs, no matter where it's at, no matter where it's coming from. We believe in getting down in the mud with people and walking and doing life with people in real life. So me and my wife, we kind of approach this thing differently. We ain't got no chairs in our pulpit. We don't, you know, we not knocking nobody that does, but we just telling people we didn't come to be the king and queen of Zamunda. Yes. You know what I mean?
0: And the stage, I noticed, not to cut you off, that a lot of times when you go places, the stage is up where they are looking down, but you guys' stage is leveled.
1: Mm, all of that's intentional.
0: Yes.
1: I built it.
0: Yeah.
1: I built it with my hands.
0: Yeah.
1: I built it with my own hands. I grafted everything of that because everything is intentional because we come to do life with people and walk with people.
0: Yes.
1: Jesus was not this pompous character.
0: Mm-hmm.
1: He was not this superstar rock star that nobody could talk to.
0: Yeah.
1: The Bible says the common people heard him gladly.
0: Yeah.
1: And so that's just our approach to this thing, right? And we're just one of many. The Lord got

0: all kinds of different baits for different fish. Mm-hmm. And we're a particular bait for a particular kind of fish. And so so that's one thing. So, of course, we have service on Sunday, our 9 a.m. service, 11 o'clock service. We have Bible study tonight on Tuesday, in person and on Zoom. We do intercessory prayer 4 days out the week. Mondays and Friday, our corporate intercessory prayer at 5 a.m. Our men connect and pray every Tuesday and Thursday. We have mentorship groups. We have women's, we have the youth ministry, you name it. So yeah. In any way, chef, food pantry, we clothe people. We provide so many resources. It's just not even funny. We just picked up a brand new resource with helping women in domestic violence. Yes. And things of that nature. And so we just want to be a hub of resources to help people in real life.
1: Yes, like, doing what the church supposed to do.
0: We want to be a better church Monday through Saturday.
1: That's what, come on now.
0: So we might not be that dope on Sunday. We good.
1: Yeah.
0: But I think we're getting better.
1: Yeah.
0: I think we're getting better, but I wouldn't be like we the dopest church on Sunday.
1: Yeah.
0: So I like when people come on Sunday and I feel like they're watching us grow and and get better in our expression. But we're a real dope church Monday through Saturday.
1: Absolutely. Doing real work.
0: Monday through Saturday, it's going down. Yes. You know what I mean? So that's our motto, our life motto. We intend to be a better church Monday through Saturday.
1: Yes. Mm-hmm. Yes. You have any shout outs before you get out of here?
0: Man, listen, I'm headed to Bible study where my beautiful wife, Dr. Erica, is waiting on me. And, I'm going to shout out my grandson, Soul, and the entire Infinite Church and all of Milwaukee. And I would be remiss not to mention my great friend, forever resting in peace, the Dapper Don Vinny Swan, OG Tweezy, the mayor of the mill. You know what I mean?
1: Yes.
0: I'm always going to big him up. I'm always going to represent him everywhere I go. That was my real friend in real life.
1: Yes.
0: And, I carry it with me every day. You know, yeah. God bless his soul. God bless his family, his children, his entire family. So, yeah, them my shout outs.
1: Absolutely.
0: And Zeke back there.
1: Yeah.
0: That's my guy. I love Zeke. You know, he's been holding it down with Wave, my son Wave. They've been doing really big, really, really big things. I love Wave Chappelle. I mean,
1: he's so dope.
0: He's my son, but he's so dope.
1: He is
0: so dope. It makes me feel good. Because I'm really dope. I can still rap, but he make me not have to.
1: Yeah. Come on now. Ain't that a good feeling?
0: Yeah.
1: Thank you so much for joining us. I would come to Bible study, but I got another hour left.
0: It's all good. It's all good. I like
1: I
0: that.
1: You
0: got
1: you.
0: That's that. You are already showing your level of responsibility. Pastor, I will be there. No, I'm just like,
1: absolutely.
0: It's all good.
1: Thank you so much for joining us today. I truly appreciate it. We got to go to break. Do not touch that dial. We're going to talk about not allowing people to trick you out of your spot. It's your girl Jazz Tyler, 101.7 The Truth.
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7: 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What up, Troop Nation? 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
1: What up, y'all? What up? What up? What up? It is hour two with the Lunch Break crew. Yes, we are live from the American Family Insurance Studios. 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Shannon, I got something on the menu.
8: Ooh, let's hear it.
1: Man, let's hear it. 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
1: 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That's all, man.
8: That's all.
1: What's
8: but
1: happening?
8: That one got the tip space on it.
1: Right. Right.
8: 15% gratuity at the bottom.
1: 18, mandatory 18, man. What up, y'all? It is hour two. Hour two, what it do with the Lunch Break crew, man. Man, we was just having a real good conversation talking about managers, people steering athletes away from investing or being a part of their community. We got Robert on the line, man. Let's talk to Robert. Robert, how you doing, man? You live with the Lunch Break crew.
9: I'm doing great. All praise be to the Most High. What's up, cuz? I want to bring an antipasta to the family get together. I think that there should be a way, man, that if we can have YouTube and all these videos of dances that go viral, this information that you guys are putting out today, there's no way that should not go viral. Mm-hmm. We got to know about us, hear about us, and do about us. Because everybody do for their people, but, you know, we got all these rich black millionaires. They should have to pay tithe to the they should have to pay tithe to our race, man. Because without us, they wouldn't be where they are. Mm-hmm. So they should be able to say, well, we heard about this black farmer in Arkansas or Phoenix or wherever he is. Let's get together, help these brothers out, because they're doing something positive. It's not like they're making blue jeans. They're producing food, and that is something that's going to be very scarce in the time to come. And that's why it's an agenda, because they don't want us to make it through these time to come, but I bet you they got stockpiles of food and water in a cave or a cavern somewhere, and they're stopping these athletes from investing into their own community. How about this? If they don't invest in us, we don't invest in them. I don't care if you black, my uncle, my sister, my brother. If you can't help hold the house up, let it fall down on you. So there's gotta be a way. Gotta be a way, man. And we can't be scared to lose in order to win. So sometimes you have to lose a fight to win one. You know, so these athletes, if you can run around here, man, driving a Rolls Royce and proud and shining and telling everybody what you got and see your brother and your sister hungry, shame on you. And, you know, sometimes you got to stand up and be willing to say, okay, instead of spending $50,000 on a Birkin bag for this girl, let me take this $50,000, and if you got to sneak it to the hood to help somebody, sneak it to the hood. Do what you got to do. That's all I got to say, but we got to do better as a people, man. Shalom.
1: Man, appreciate the call, brother Robert. Cousin Robert, man, called in with some love and some energy. See how he self-edited himself? We got respectful family members on the lunch.

0: Break through, man.
1: We be trying.
0: We human. We human, but we catch ourselves before we fall.
1: Especially when you are very passionate about a situation. That's how I be. I get the flowing and the other words get to come out. Oop, I'm bad. Man. Sorry, cousin.
0: I think I think that was a good topic, right? Because
1: for sure.
0: And almost a good segue into the next segment, but I'd like to just stay here for a little bit because the next segment on the menu, we are supposed to be talking about 10 years since Kaepernick took a knee, right? It's officially 10 years and what that looked like. And that was him minding his business because it didn't just start with him taking a knee, and we're going to get into that. But just to back up a little bit, you know, like, what are y'all thoughts? What do y'all think we need to do as a community? What do we think we need to do as a community? Are we too far gone? Are things changeable? Are we too far gone as a community, as a race, as a culture, to where we are just at the brink of self-destruction and everybody is so programmed on only going for self that we don't care about the village anymore while we watch it burn?
1: I think we should take it to the chat because part of what my thoughts are kind of are highlighted by RC Creation Muse 2023. They said Megan Thee Stallion practically being a chef was mind-blowing. I originally saw her as a female known for twerking, basically showing young people not only do not have to be one-dimensional in life. And not only is Meg the chef, I wanted to Google this and make sure I was correct, but she is also has a Bachelor of Science degree in health administration. So not only is she practically a chef and very good at cooking, not only is she very well-versed, not only is she a great rapper, like people might look at it as twerk music, but when I listen to rap, I listen to like the similes and the metaphors and things like that that make you kind of, oh, okay, that was slick. That was like how you said it.
0: Yeah.
1: So she's actually way more than one dimensional. And I think that's where we have to start. I feel like where we butt heads is like you get some of the older community like, man, we don't want to see all that dancing. We don't want to see all this and that, which is OK, fair enough. That's not your cup of tea. But you also have to understand, even with the baddies, I don't watch it. I wouldn't let my kid watch nothing like that or I would prefer her. Nah, she's a teenager now, so. You know, they do what they do when you're not paying attention.
0: Mm-hmm.
1: But I think what we have to understand is we had our things back in the day that our parents probably didn't agree with, but we had to understand that's the world they living in right now. So when we talk about like the baddies, when we talk about the female rappers that are twerking and doing whatever they're doing, when we talk about the Instagram models, when we talk about the entertainers, it's important to give them education to give to the community because that's who our kids are looking at and that's who they're looking up to. They don't want to hear, like, sometimes they're not ready to hear the full developed product. They want to hear somebody that's in it. They still want to hear people that's still cool and still in the community and still doing some of the things that they're doing, but can also be that bridge to, yo, this is what we need to be doing as a community.
0: Let me ask you this.
1: The Black community.
0: Can a baddie, like, when I say a baddie, I'm not talking about the baddie as a beautiful person, right? I'm talking about this new baddie. For some reason, they fighting and kicking.
1: On the show. That's what I was referencing.
0: Can they be a bridge to getting people to do better knowing that, okay, like, can they actively still be doing what they doing on those shows and still say, hey, I care about the community?
1: I believe so, because at the end of the day, everybody's always growing and learning. I think if they were equipped with the right information and the right, I don't want to say propaganda, but if they were talking to the right people that were setting them up with the right information and they were also able to give it to the people that are watching them and looking at them and believing this is the life to live, I think they can do both things at one time or talk about growing. Because first of all, when it comes to, what's her name?
0: Krishan,
1: right?
0: Oh, okay, yeah.
1: Krishan Rock. She be throwing hands one day, then she be in the church praising God and everybody be, oh yeah, see, that's why I need to go to church. I'm like, this is crazy. I might think it's crazy, but it actually is reaching some young people. People be in them comments like, see, she's a woman of God. I'm

0: like wherever the attention is, that's sometimes what we need to be. Listen, maybe we need to be like, hey, maybe get on there and say this. It might be messed up because it's a form of puppeteering. But at the same time, we know where these kids' eyes are, and we also see what people are entertained by.
1: Man, so
0: I'm not saying everybody needs to get out there and start throwing bows, but the ones that are, if we know this is where everybody is, that's where you gotta be sometimes.
1: Let me ask you, I'm just asking questions. I'm here, listening. Right? So
0: I'm just asking.
1: I'm interested in what would D1 say. You know?
0: Okay.
1: Because, you know, I hear you. Yes. I think a person that has came from baddie culture that maybe has like shown a transition, maybe. But I think it's hard to accept, and I'm not saying I'm perfect, right? But I think it's hard to accept that somebody who is actively on the show and fighting and be this, be that, and all the negative, given all of these terrible representations of our community that we see.
2: It's just like being in a gang.
1: You feel what I'm saying? And seeing it replayed in our community, because that is the influence. That is what social media has heightened. That's what our community has popularized, that this is how you become famous. This is how you become known, and you could make money by really making an ass out of yourself and fighting. Go ahead.
0: No, go ahead. You were still
1: going. No. I think that was a good place to wrap it up.
0: I took your break for like, oh, okay, let me answer. Bruh. So I think it's easy for like people that are already, it's easy for people that have already evolved to say like, I don't want to hear that from somebody like that, but that message wouldn't be for you. It wouldn't be them trying to teach somebody that's already past where they are. You know what I'm saying? Like it would be for the people that are actively watching them and seeing like, okay, this person is doing all these things, but wait, it also looks like she's trying to evolve. She's also trying to preach a different message. I think that's where
1: you think it's for clout? That's just a real question.
0: It could be for clout. It could be for clout, but I do feel like even if it's for clout, which I think so, a lot of what they do is for clout, it also has younger people.
1: Yeah, I agree with you. I agree with you. Because
0: it has, because the eyes are on them. You know what I'm saying? A lot of these people.
1: I agree with you with this one example too. Because I remember when Steve the Stoner wanted to do the free concert outside of Evolve Church. Remember?
0: Yeah.
1: And a lot of people did not want him to do the free concert outside of Evolve Church, even though he changed the
0: whole song,
1: the lyrics, right, to fit an audience that was more Christian-like. And I even had a conversation with somebody about it. It was like, man, you turning Steve the Stoner away may have just changed his whole input on how he feel about the church. Or, you know what I mean? That was probably an opportunity to draw him closer and potential some of his followers closer. So I do understand
0: a lot of his followers.
1: When you say that, right? But I think with the Steve the Stoner situation, we could actually point to him taking the opportunity to change the lyrics from really whack S to like, you know, I'm serving God and it's a blessing. When we come back, we're going to keep this on the menu. Don't go anywhere, y'all. When we come back, I want Shannon to respond to this because I think we just got some leftovers that spilled over. 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
2: I own everything. Everything. I used to be mad at white people when I was young because I thought they weren't fair. But now that I have all this property, I understand them. It's fun. Feels good to walk up to white people like, are you supposed to be here? Calling the police? It's fun. I own so much property in this town, and this is true. These white people think I'm responsible for their well-being. That's ridiculous. Nigga, I'm not no public servant. I'm a capitalist. I'll be walking down the street minding my own business, and they come up to me with their concerns. Dave, congratulations, I'm buying the whole goddamn town. But you need to start thinking about some affordable housing around here. And I'll be like, well, actually, champ, I can afford my house. That sounds like some shit you need to worry about. Because if I think about it, I can afford your house, too. So if you want to sell, come holler at your boy. I'm collecting the whole town. I'm collecting the whole goddamn town.
3: Oh, man.
4: That's hilarious. I said, listen, champ.
3: Listen, champ. If I think about it, I can afford your house, too.
4: Being called champ is automatically sick, dog.
3: What up, y'all? Welcome back. Welcome back. You alive with your lunch break crew. From the American Family Insurance Studios. Yes, you were listening to 101.7 The Truth. Ray Nitty, maybe Shannon, DJ Brother Z holding us down with the production and sound, man. Shout out Steve the Stoner, man, for the Ain't It a Blessing remix. Hey, this free concert would have been lit at Evolve on the low.
4: Definitely. And the song is actually good.
3: Yeah.
4: That's exactly what I was getting at. Like, we sometimes have to reach the people that are still in it to reach the people that might be interested in, you know, transforming the way they see things.
3: Yeah. So I asked a question, right? And we said, like, okay, is it genuine if it was clout, or does clout not matter because clout could possibly lead to getting somebody else that may have just looked at it like, oh, they're just doing this, and because they did it, I now want to, you know, do something different. But do you then steer that potential soul that you saved down a wrong path if they continue to just highlight them smoking around their babies or while being pregnant with their babies or drinking or doing all of these different drugs while pregnant? I guess at what point do we separate, like, intentions and physical actions and be like, okay, at some point we got to really start buttoning down on what this looks like? Because how do we change the community? How do we save the community? How do we, and are we just gone to where it's like, okay, we focus on ourselves now as a society?
4: But I think that's the thing. Like, we shouldn't focus on ourselves. And I do know baddies, like, using that as an example is extreme, because that's what they do. They most of them girls probably have some type of mental health issues. They're mostly under the influence of some drugs, alcohol, and some more stuff. And they are in need of guidance, most of them. But the sad truth right now is that's what's dominating our TV screens. Mm-hmm. And if you can get one or two baddies to, like, when you think of stories people tell about, like, yeah, I looked up to the neighborhood drug dealer, and he told me stick to school and this and that. And I listened to him because they want to listen to people that they want to be like. Even if they're still in the life, I feel like they have a story to tell, and they can give you the real and

0: steer you in the right direction, even if they're not ready to be going in the right direction. That's why I think it's important not to just write these people off, especially when we know that this is what this generation is looking at. This is what they're interacting with. You know what I'm saying? I feel like when you sell out an event or when you put an event together, you're looking for who's popping, who is this generation looking at? Who are they paying attention to? And sometimes to get the eyes on what you want the eyes to be on, you have to use what you know will. Look, you got to use, what is it called? The honey to get the bees.
1: Yeah.
0: And sometimes that's what it takes. And like I said, when I gave the example of like the neighborhood drug dealer or whatever, the trapper, whoever like that gives mm-hmm. that advice, you hear that story all the time of yeah. them. Well, I looked up to this person and they were the ones that pretty much told me to go to school, to focus on basketball. And I listened because that's who I looked up to. Not everybody wants to hear like, from the person that's already evolved and where they have to be. Like, this is what you should be doing. Go get you a 3-piece suit and stand in front of church. It's like, all right, now I ain't there. We ain't there. No more cousin, no more this, no more, like completely 360. But the people that are halfway there, the people that can reach across the aisle, I think it's important to have those type of people too. Mm-hmm. Or the people that's willing to tell their truth, like, this wasn't all good. You know what I'm saying? Because when it comes to like that type of lifestyle, you do get people like, yeah, you should do it too. This is awesome. But then you mm-hmm. get those people that's like, man, it wasn't that easy. This might not be the life for a lot of people. And it did come with some losses. Mm-hmm. So maybe the safe route is better for most people. And if I could do it again, I would do it the safer route. But until then, I can have fun and, you know, encourage people to follow their dreams and do the right thing.
1: So do you think that they should then take on the full responsibility of separating and educating people as like, hey, this is just for fun, right? Because our brother mm-hmm. Z was just saying, at like, we love to say, oh man, it's just entertainment. You know what I'm saying? What we doing is just yeah. entertainment, right? But I don't think that message really resonates with like the actual normal consumer. Because to us, right. people that know better, it is just entertainment, mm-hmm. right? But to somebody with a mental disability, it is now new programming. So at yeah. what point do we really realize like things that we just, you know, spin off and say, oh, it's just entertainment. It's just entertainment, right? When do we start being like, okay, at some point does entertainment, it turns into programming. And we're seeing a right. physical example of in our communities of how the actions are, you know, how our society is playing out, that entertainment is literally turning into physical manifestations of programming. And yeah. how do
0: I think
1: we,
0: that's where balance comes in.
1: So that, and I guess that's what I'm asking, because yeah. It seems as if the entertainment that becomes programming sticks more than the entertainer saying, hey, I'm just doing this for entertainment. Don't do what we do. Blase, blase.
0: Mm-hmm.
1: So, you know, I guess I'm just trying to find that middle ground.
0: And I think that's important to find, because that's where balance comes in, where it's not always like all of your content is something ratchet and outrageous. Like when you see people doing that prank content, there was like a rise in that for a long time. And then people start being like, dude, that's annoying. And you saw mm-hmm. people switch up their content. So I think that it is important to have that duality and have people show like, I do this on the regular as well. You know what I'm saying? Like, mm-hmm. I don't feel like we're at a point where it's just like everybody mind their business and like that group of people ain't worth saving. They ain't worth talking to. They're not worth, like, you know what I'm saying? I do think a lot of these people play a big part in where we're going to go as mm-hmm. a society. Especially, like I said, if we already see how big of a hold they have on a lot of the Black and Brown community,
1: mm-hmm.
0: we somehow got to get a hold of them and help them spread the message of whatever we have to do to continue to push the community forward.
2: Mm-hmm. Let it cook.
0: If they have that much influence.
1: Mm-hmm. Absolutely. Absolutely. And I think you said something well there as well, because how it spreads to their community. And look at their response.

0: response, right? Their response is our entertainment is so influential that we don't want to hear no local rap in our bars anymore because in their eyes, it's creating a physical manifestation of bad behavior, right? So they take physical action steps to change what they deem is, for them, is when it's impacting their business and their communities, I don't hear the, oh, it's just entertainment. It's, you know, it's just entertainment. We still going to figure it out. Like, no, they make physical changes to either eradicate. When opioid crisis was something for them, they gave them the Saving All Lives Act. But when crack hit our community, it was responded with, you know, they gave us more of it and they gave us the drug against war. You feel me?
1: Yeah.
0: So it's take action to eliminate things. What I say? The drugs against war.
1: Drugs against war. We know what you mean. War against drugs. The war on drugs. We got you.
0: The war on drugs. You feel what I'm saying? But It's just very interesting to hear these you know, different levels of when is it, what does intervening look like when entertainment becomes programming, right, when it's impacting our community versus their community.
1: Mm-hmm.
0: And we have physical examples of what it looks like, right?
1: Go ahead. Oh, I was just going to read this comment. RC Creation said there's no balance. Dave Chappelle was practically told more comedy equals more money. Megan was probably told more twerking equals more money, pointing to money, money, money. But I do think there is balance because they are being told to, like, I feel like in Dave Chappelle's example, you're talking about when he's talked about political stuff, mm-hmm, when he talked about like things being done in our community and stuff like that. But there is balance because somebody like me, I looked at his comedy and was like, dang, it's some real stuff to that. And I'm pretty sure I'm not the only black or brown person that likes his comedy, because when you listen to it, it's funny, but it's holding a mirror to the community. It's holding up some real problems that we need to be facing. And it's talking about real things that's going on in a laughing but serious matter. When we talk about Meg, you didn't know, but I knew she was a college student. I knew she was like, I don't care how much money I make. I'm going to go ahead and graduate and I'm going to get this degree, even though I could wipe my butt with this degree. I have so much money. She still did it and she's still educated.
0: And she did it while she was on tour.
1: Sexy. While she was on tour, she can be sexy, she can be fun, she can rap, and she can go and get that degree. Not let alone, she can also get shot and continue on and face all this criticism and all this backlash. Damn. And go through all of this stuff that humans go through. She done been through all these relationships that have obviously blown up in her face in public. People go through stuff on a daily, but she's still very successful. She's still very educated, and we can't take that from her. So I don't feel like you can't say there's no balance when the balance has been seen, even though one thing wants to be pushed, sure. But when there's balance, it's dangerous and it's proven in that. But we're going to go on break. All right, give us a call, 833-212-1017. If you have questions, comments, or concerns, we're also live in the chat, 101.7 The Truth on YouTube. We'll be right back after these messages.
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0: Welcome back. Yes, you are now listening to The Lunch Break, your favorite time of the day. Ray Nitty, maybe Shannon, DJ Brother Z holding us down with the production and sound. Hope y'all feeling good, man, on this Tuesday. Man, we having a real good conversation right now, man. How you feeling, Shannon? Hey. You wanna finish this meal up or you wanna go on to what the next course?
1: I think the last part of what the last part that I wanted to add was like, as far as like, how do we support each other and how do we like move forward business wise is supporting each other's business, but as well teaching how to be good business owners, because we see that's a whole nother conversation, right? We see how like customer service ain't always at the top of its game sometimes. And I think that's kind of, what a lot of times, like when we talk about like patronizing Black businesses and keeping the dollar in our community and looking out for each other in that sense, I think that that sometimes be the top thing people come, well, they customer service be bad and stuff like right. that. So I think it's important.

0: breaks ago. And I was like, oh.
1: And another thing.
0: And another thing.
1: But no, man, I think this is a very, very important discussion. And maybe on another show, we could do a deeper dive into this, because I do think it is very important about influence or entertainment becoming programming. And what is the responsibility of the consumers and the creators of the programming? And how do we educate people that, hey, this is just entertainment, but we may be so influential that it is also programming people to actually act out these things and try to turn it into their real life situations. So we should definitely get into that as we move the menu along, Shannon. We was talking about Jaylen Brown exposing the NBA, right? And it made us go to the 10-year anniversary. August 26th actually made it 10 years. 2016 is when Colin Kaepernick, somebody from Milwaukee, he was born in Milwaukee. A lot of people don't know that. He also gave money to Urban Underground and a couple other nonprofit organizations in the city of Milwaukee as well.
0: That's I can't believe it's been so long. Like, here in 2016 doesn't...
1: Don't feel that long, right?
0: Man. Feel that long ago. It's like, what do we mean? 10 years.
1: Yeah.
0: Jeez.
1: So, speaking of people that take a stance for their communities and being steered elsewhere to do so, Colin Kaepernick, very, very, very rising star in the NFL, beat the Packers. And what was it, the conference championships to go to the Super Bowl? That pissed me off. But anyway, 26th of August in 2016, Kaepernick sat on a, and this is a very interesting story of how we even got to the kneeling. That's the funny part about this, right? And it's funny how that person name came up since. But Kaepernick sat on the 49ers bench during the anthem before a preseason game, saying afterwards he wouldn't stand up and show pride in a flag for a country that oppresses black people. He just sat on the side. I think in the beginning he used to stay in the... And I think in the beginning he used to stay in the locker room until the song was over and then come out. And I think they asked him to come out. So then he came out. Then he just sat on the side. Right? So on the 26th that happened, August 30th, former NFL player and Green Beret Nate Boyer suggested kneeling instead of sitting as a more respectful posture toward the military while still protesting. And if you know anything about kneeling, kneeling was a sign of respect. It was a, if somebody was injured on a sports field or whatever the case may be, you took a kneel to show respect or show reverence for certain things, right? And this guy, the Green Beret, Nate Boyer, suggested kneeling as a more respectful posture. September 1st, exactly 10 years ago, today, Kaepernick knelt for the first time before a game against the Chargers, pledging $1 million to community organizations. Shouts out Urban Underground. They got part of that money. President Obama defended his constitutional right to protest days later. NFL Commissioner Roger Goodell said he didn't personally agree, but supported players' rights to advocate for change. And it's more, but we're going to get into it. I'm going to let that breathe for a second, Shannon. I want you to think about that. You was minding your business. Somebody.
0: It's like he was trying to do the right thing after being told, oh, this is the respectful thing to do. But in my opinion, anything a black person do, if it ain't what they want you to do, it's going to be done wrong. There's no respect. Anytime you taking up for yourself, anytime you speaking on something that matters to you and your community, as we see in the Jaylen Brown situation, you're going to be called crazy and everything under the sun. Even when you are clearly an educated person. So that's what I think about that. There was nothing he could have done. I feel like to soften that blow.
1: He was suggested to kneel by a military veteran. And people forget that the same veteran took that kneel with him.

0: people forgot that
1: they
0: part.
1: They try to take that out the narrative, though. They take it out the narrative.
0: Like, he wasn't the only person kneeling that day. You feel me?
1: They cropped him out.
0: But it wasn't about the kneel. It was about what he was kneeling for. Let's be honest. Let's be honest.
1: Yeah.
0: Because one soldier was kneeling because it still showed respect to the country and the flags, right? But he's like, all right, I'm going to kneel. Still show respect for the flag and the country or whatever.
1: Exactly.
0: But I'm just not going to stand up and put my heart on my... You know what I'm saying?
1: Mm-hmm.
0: So he still got the runaround. Let's keep it going now, right? Just had to paint that picture for y'all real quick. It's 10 years now. Kaepernick hasn't played in the NFL since 2016 and says he hasn't watched a single NFL game since being exiled. He follows college football instead. He filed a collusion grievance against the league with former teammate Eric Reed. That's somebody else who also took a kneel with him. It settled February 2019 for an undisclosed amount. I wonder how much that money was. Goodell has said on multiple occasions he doesn't believe Kaepernick was blackballed. Shut the hell up. How? How does somebody go from taking an NFL team to the Super Bowl and soon as they speak up, this person is no longer good to be in the NFL?
1: Wild.
0: Come on now.
1: Like, the receipts don't point to him being blackballed. Like, it's not the obvious answer.
0: Come on now. Couldn't get workouts for teams. No team would. You telling me all these quarterbacks that was being signed. They still, I think Tim Tebow was still in the league at the time. Bunch of terrible quarterbacks. Terrible.
1: And he couldn't even get a workout.
0: He couldn't even get a workout. Trash bags.
1: Dang.
0: A claim Kaepernick directly disputes. I'm not going to support an organization that, one, is actively blackballing me, but two, has targeted my brothers who have been protesting as part of this as well. In his memoir, That Fight, released September 15th, this week, and NBC News interview, new ACLU award. They got a bunch of stuff going on. Marks the most he's spoken publicly about the fallout in years. I got to check that interview out.
1: Man.
0: He's also set to receive the Muhammad Ali Centers for Humanitarian of the Year award in November. Sociologist Harry Edwards has called him this generation's Ali. Still puts in a 4:30 a.m. workout most days, a decade removed from his last NFL snap. Kaepernick's own framing, his football career may be over, but his life work is not. And we've talked about Kaepernick a couple times. He helped pay for the new defense for, who was that? Was it the Nolan Wells case? Or the independent autopsy, was it?
1: He did. I think his organization or something like that. So he's still doing the work. But it's just unfortunate that he's still dealing. Like we said before, like, just because we don't hear about the struggles, it ain't like they still dealing with them.
0: Straight up. So, Kaepernick is probably the most extreme real world proof of exactly what Jaylen Brown is describing. And I think that's what we are trying to explain to you all here, right? Yeah. Kaepernick didn't just get steered away from a cause. He lost his entire career over refusing to be steered away from one. His whole career, how he provide for his family, how he is able to continue to fund a lot of these organizations that he cares about.
1: Yeah.
0: So, Brown is describing a quieter, ongoing version of the same pressure system that ended Kaepernick's playing

0: days. All right. When we come back, we'll continue this and just wrap this segment up, y'all. But we would like to hear from you. 833-212-1017 is the number to dial. 833-212 is the number to dial. 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
5: I'm Chris Jakimic. 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

0: to the award-winning 101.7 The Truth, live from the American Family Assurance Studios. It is the Lunch Break Crew, Ray Nitty, Maybe Shannon, DJ Brother Z, holding us down with the production and sound. It was a full menu today, Shannon.
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0: 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Man. The menu was full today. It was full.
1: It was. That was a good menu.
0: What you got, Shannon? What you got? What you think
1: I had a question. I think a lot of things. I think I gave my thoughts on the past things, but I did have a question. Like, it sounds completely off the rails because we didn't get to this part of the menu, but I wanted to ask, would you eat kangaroo meat willingly if it tastes like oxtail, even if you did find it? I just want to know, because low-key, I don't care what I'm eating long as it's seasoned properly.
0: Look, man. Give me kangaroo tail, lion tail, duck tails, woo-hoo, whoever. I don't care.
1: Dragon tails. You know,
0: straight up.
2: Pew, pew, pandan.
0: All of this. You know what I'm saying? All of that get ate, man. But have to put this oxtail versus kangaroo tail. Like, we got to stop being so gullible, dog. All right?
1: So you don't think it's kangaroo?
0: No. Kangaroo, we got to stop as Americans, dog. Kangaroo is not even authorized to be shipped. Much like, first of all, why would these, like, who would go through so much trouble to go way down under? In Australia, somebody said VeggieTales.
1: Jasmine, hello. Straight. I don't care who's telling it. I want it if it's seasoned properly.
0: Come on now, stew that thing. But we gotta stop it, dog. We gotta stop it. Kangaroo is not. Nobody is gonna go through so much hassle to sell you kangaroo tail over regular oxtail. Do you know?
1: Are you sure?
0: I'm 1,000. First of all, like,
1: listen, they just said from what Albanian 30,000 pounds of Albanian meat got through the border, not checked. I'm just playing, saying maybe
0: that's Albanian
1: kangaroo probably black. Taking flight over here.
0: Do you know how much a kangaroo tail plate would cost at Upper Yard? Yeah. Oxtail already at like $35.
3: I pay for some kangaroo tail.
0: And it's going to be more expensive. We just talked about how much more expensive American products is outside of America. Like, come on now. Ain't nobody shipping no illegal kangaroo here to sell you a common item. We got to stop it. That's too much work to scam now.
1: Somebody showed me a picture. They said oxtail is circled, the bone is circled with the meat around it, and kangaroo tail is the bone is shaped like a star. Look, I'm just saying, when I be getting oxtail sometimes, it be shaped like a star.
0: All right, I guess we have to do this. All right. Confirm lead stories, fact check by the USDA import regulator.

0: Congratulations. All right? Let's do it, Shannon. Mm-hmm. Some restaurants and grocery stores are
1: regulations these days.
0: Selling kangaroo tail labeled as beef oxtail, sparked by social media posts and a few idiots showing unusually large or different looking oxtail cuts. The real answer, kangaroo meat is not approved for import into the United States by the USDA. A meat department employee at the store originally named in the viral claim confirmed their oxtail comes from a standard USDA approved supplier. All right? The argument circulating alongside the claim that ox somehow means tail, so oxtail could come from any animal is false. Ox descends from the Old English Proto-Germanic word meaning male cattle, not tail, confirmed by linguistic sourcing. What's likely actually happening, people, is normal biological variation in cattle breed, age, and size produces oxtail cuts that look noticeably different from each other. A genuinely huge oxtail is probably just a larger animal, not a different species. All right? Could be a bison.
1: So you
0: could be a cow.
1: So you're telling us we ain't eating nothing special.
0: First of all, I don't know why people be thinking they sold that up top that like you gonna be eating kangaroo. Like,
2: it's exquisite.
1: I think most people are pissed off about it, though.
0: I'm like,
1: most people are like, they're selling kangaroo meat.
0: I'm getting people insulting me, talking about, man, nitty, you young people over there eating up kangaroo tail. Like, nigga, where we get kangaroos from in the islands? Like, it's way more.
1: It's like a game of telephone. It's just getting worse and worse.
0: It's way more cattle than kangaroo in the world, y'all. Trust me. We is not.
1: It'll be cheaper to do that, huh?
0: Thank you. We gonna eat what
1: so
0: we
1: no
0: got.
1: No kangaroo tail for free.
0: And they already got the fake beef here anyway. What they need to go chase down a kangaroo for?
1: Fight it. Them things don't go down without a fight. You chase
0: they
1: that thing down.
0: First of all, who want that? Like that? They be sitting on their tail, standing on it, using it as a kickstand. Like, don't nobody want... Man, Shannon, take us home, man. These people done pissed me.
1: Man, thanks for rocking with us. You are listening to The Lunch Break with Ray Nitty and Maybe Shannon on the award-winning 101.7 The Truth. Make sure you follow your host at Ray Nitty across all platforms and at Maybe Shannon across all platforms. Make sure you tap into our Facebook page where we're growing a nice little community over there. We are The Lunch Break where we going to start sharing more information over there, Ray. I'm holding you accountable.
0: Yes.
1: He said, yeah.
0: I'm going to show y'all some real oxtails in there.
1: Please. You know what? That's what we need. Don't go anywhere. We're going to put the oxtails in the lunch break room, y'all. Make sure y'all hit us up on Facebook. Thanks for rocking with us. We're going to be here the same time, same place tomorrow. Don't miss the lunch break.
0: Don't go anywhere.
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Welcome. What up? How you feeling? How you feeling? It is your boy Ray Nitty holding it down on the grapevine. 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DJ Brother Z holding us down with the production and sound, man. I'm here with y'all for the next 2 hours, man. We're talking about all things black. Black everything today, man. We're talking about all things. We talk about pretty much all things black all the time, I guess, right? How y'all feeling? 833-212-1017. That's the number to dial. Join the conversation. If you got a thought you'd like to share, it's Wednesday. It's middle of the week. We need some excitement. If you just want to call in and show some love to somebody, you could do that. It's Wednesday. Let's fill today with love. Black love, black excellence. We're going to be talking about a couple things on today's show, man. We had an interesting conversation not too long ago, but please join the YouTube chat, man. If you're not able to listen in your car, you can join on YouTube. Like, share. Please share with somebody. If you're on social media, copy this YouTube channel right now and paste it. Or if you're in your car, pull over for 1 second, please. Do me this huge favor. I'm trying to test the theory. If you're in the car, I need you to pull over, get somewhere safe. All right? So we call this call and response in our community. 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I need you to pull out your phone and go to YouTube. 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All right? Go to the Grapevine Show. It should say live. Then I want you to hit subscribe, like, and share. Copy. Hit that share arrow and go paste it on your social medias, please. Please. I'm testing something out. I'm testing something now. Maybe one day they'll let us do a giveaway, right? And we could test that for the first few people that like and share. We got something special for y'all. All right? So that's what we want to do. But this is just like a little small quick test, man. But today, I want to talk.